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3: Good morning, Alana McIntyre here with the latest. Iran has offered up a new proposal, but Donald Trump is not satisfied.
4: Unfriendly leadership, unfriendly to each other. They're not getting along. They come back, one says one thing, one says another. They're very confused.
3: The Trump administration is now approaching 60 days since the war began, and under the 1973 War Powers Resolution, he has to seek congressional approval for it to continue. But the US president says due to the ceasefire, he doesn't need its authorization. Kumanjaya Little Baby's family have vowed never to return to the home in Alice Springs where she was allegedly abducted. The 47-year-old suspect has been moved to an undisclosed facility in Darwin and is expected to be charged with her murder this weekend. Two more venues have been targeted by arsonists in Melbourne overnight. The George Hotel was hit by a Molotov cocktail early this morning in the city south, while a fire broke out at a Lebanese restaurant in Docklands. Polio has been detected in Australian wastewater. The Australian Centre for Disease Control says the strain that was found in Perth is likely linked to a person from overseas. And doctors say the chances of it developing into cases is extremely unlikely. The unseasonably warm weather is about to end, with a low pressure system set to cool things down across the southeast from tomorrow night. And the King has arrived in Bermuda. Thousands coming out to see King Charles.
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3: In NRL, a third straight loss now for the Bulldogs. They were beaten by the Cowboys 28-12 last night at a core. Canterbury coach Cam Ciraldo says they've got to turn things around.
5: We need to get everyone playing closer to their potential individually, and that will help us as a team. But we've also got to stop having those moments in the last 20 minutes where we don't stay present and we stop competing.
3: While the Storm's losing streak continues, the Dolphins beating Melbourne 28-10 at Suncorp.
2: 4RO weather for Rockhampton and Central Queensland. Flamingos, here comes the weekend. 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
1: Partly cloudy for today. Maybe a slight chance of a shower. Less than a mil, though. Top of 29 degrees for Rockhampton. Yeppoon 26. Gladstone 28. And Billawilla expecting a top of 29 degrees.
2: It's all about life in Central Queensland every Saturday morning. CQ Lifestyle. Thanks to Doblo's. With the biggest range of fruit and veggies in Australia. On the talk of Central Queensland. 994RO.

That's 994 RO. Coming up, you're going to hear my chat with Deputy Mayor Drew Rickerson talk about Queensland's Dinosaur Week and what's happening around Central Queensland for it. And I've got to say, big fan of dinosaurs. And you know what? Partly because I think I got an 8-year-old that's really into dinosaurs still. And I was always a big fan of the Jurassic Park movie. And honestly, I'm still a big fan. It's still a great movie. I will say, though, and I'm about to have an opinion here and get on a bit of a rant, perhaps. You know the new Jurassic World movies? There's one recently called Rebirth. They had Jurassic World Dominion, and really it's probably over the last 10 years they've had some new Jurassic World movies. My biggest issue, the big part of movies, is that they need to have this suspension of disbelief. You need to be able to believe the story they're telling. And when they say, oh, well, dinosaurs weren't attracting crowds anymore, so we decided to genetically modify them to become, like, invisible and all this kind of stuff. And I think to myself, I have continued to go on to various zoos and stuff to see crocodiles, and I will continue to do so. I've not gotten bored of a crocodile. I don't think I'd ever get bored of seeing a dinosaur either, you know? That just doesn't make sense to me, that plot point. Anyhow, we're going to talk dinosaurs in a moment with Drew Wickerson. The Monkees for you now, though, with I'm a Believer.

0: Tiki Lifestyle, thanks to Doblo's. Deputy Mayor Councillor Drew Wickerson caught up with him during the week to talk about Dinosaur Week, which is happening in Queensland. And first question I have to ask, Drew, is what is your favourite dinosaur?
1: Oh, look, it's got to be a Velociraptor because related to birds, and I've seen the movie, so they're fantastic. I would hate to have one chasing me. I think they'd catch me in a heartbeat because I'm fat and lazy and eat me.
0: Yeah, I mean, generally, I'd be a nice entree, I reckon.
1: Yes.
0: Plump and not too quick. but, mate, I'm asking you this because obviously Dinosaur Week is coming up.
1: Dinosaur Week is coming up, so Rockhampton Regional Council is delighted to be partnering with the CQ University and a company called Dinosaur Experiences Australia to mark, I think, Queensland's inaugural Dinosaur Week, running from the 4th to the 10th of May. So what I learned during the process, reading my good notes, Mount Morgan and Rockhampton School of Arts were the location for, I think, the state's first curated collection of dinosaur fossils and other records. So there'd been other little isolated pockets, but this was the first time that a collection had been documented and curated. And I think that then went on to bigger universities. But so we've staked our claim in prehistory, which is remarkable.
0: Yeah, you know, it's one of those things that I mean, you ask any kid, they think, oh, we don't have any cool dinosaurs here, but we absolutely do.
1: Absolutely. I think we were chatting this before. Who doesn't love dinosaurs? My grandchild, 4.5 years old now, can name just about every one of them. Other stuff, I think he's learning, but dinosaur stuff. So I think, I don't know whether it's due to Hollywood and other history or just kids have this innate interest in big, scary things. I don't know, but I think universal interest in dinosaurs. So this is a great opportunity for Central Queensland, Rockhampton region. A really, really clever paleontologist, Dr. Scott, and I keep thinking of Rocky Horror, but Dr. Scott Hucknall, who's I think a new associate out at the CQU in paleontology, and a new word I learned to paleo tourism. So this is basically tourism based around people's love of fossils and prehistory and dinosaurs and all that sort of stuff. So coming to have two incredible events in Rockhampton and Mount Morgan, covering all sorts of things from what fossils lived here. People might be amazed to know that Mount Morgan, given how high it is, being a mountain, was once under the ocean. So there's a whole lot of fossils up there around trilobites and other things, which are a bit like prehistoric crabs or Morton Bay bugs or something. but who would have thought that the river or the ocean was that high before? But a whole lot of other stuff. What new technology science is using to locate a whole lot of new fossil species right here in our great region. So incredible stuff.
0: Yeah, indeed. And there's, did you mention the event in, there's also one coming to Rockhampton too next week as well.
1: There is. Mount Morgan School of Arts, it's 4th of May, and Rockhampton James Lawrence Pavilion on the 10th of May. So these are free, they're interactive. You can even bring along, if granddad's left you a fossil be kicked up somewhere and you've got it, you can bring it along and find out exactly what it is, which is just going to be amazing. So to have such expertise and all that, the resources right here in Central Queensland is a huge opportunity for us. And we're really hopeful why council's supporting it is we want that to lead into this paleo tourism where people will flock here from all around the world, hopefully, and just to discover what we found here in our prehistory record. So it's just a huge opportunity for the region.
0: And no jokes, I think we should make no jokes about granddad, or even in my case, dad being a fossil.
1: Well, I think one of the dates is at the School of Arts, one of the 4th of May, might be Mother's Day, so I was leaving that well alone too. So I'm glad you went there, not me.
0: And Monday's a public holiday too, so the one in Mount Morgan, it's a public holiday as well. So time to get out and about and check out some dinosaur fossils, really. Drew, thanks for that, mate. Really appreciate it.
1: Good on you, Luke. I can't wait to go along myself and have a rediscovery of all these things to do with dinosaurs and fossils.
0: And your grandson can educate you about every little detail about them. Can't remember to flush a toilet.
1: He can be my expert advisor when we go. He'll be able to set me straight.
0: Thanks, Drew. Appreciate it, mate.
1: Good on you, Luke. Thank you.
0: Councillor Drew Wickerson talking Dinosaur Week here on 990 4RO.
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0: SCQ Lifestyle, thanks to Doblo's and 994RO. Jason from iAssist is here and we're going to talk about AI.
1: I want to tell you a story that I always like to bust out when talking about things like AI.
2: Yeah.
1: Because I thought I'd get it. Because when it first came on the scene, and you know, it's probably a bit better now because these things evolve pretty quickly. But it is an example. Like I asked ChatGPT, who's some famous people from my hometown, Middlemount?
2: Yep.
1: Yep. And the answer was Greg Inglis. Now, okay. I can tell you now, Greg Inglis was from nowhere near Middlemount. No, didn't mention Anna Mears, the world-famous cyclist, or her sister, Carrie Mears. No mention of them, but Greg Inglis, who's I don't know, I think he's from down south somewhere. But anyway, and then I asked, are you sure? And he's like, oh, no, that's wrong.
2: I know. Oh, hang on, thanks for pointing that out. Let me fix that.
1: So I always say, grain of salt with AI in a lot of situations.
2: Look, I'm going to add a little bit in there. So let's just talk about the Microsoft product for a moment. Do you know what it's called?
1: Copilot.
2: What's it called?
1: Copilot, because that's officially the one that we're supposed to be using here. Here, this
2: why
1: my company.
2: Why do you reckon it's called Copilot?
1: It sounds like a very delightful business speak to say for businesses to use. This is your co-pilot in your day-to-day work. It sounds like a very delightful business speak to say for businesses to use. This is your co-pilot in your

0: this is the facts, these are the numbers, you know, no analyzing anything. It's just like, yeah, here's the numbers.
1: Yeah. Look, I had a client in the other day who came in the office and said that, you know, it's a bit political, but they were talking about the bombing of a school overseas during the war that we had to happen. and I said to him, have you fact-checked that? And we fact-checked it, and as it turns out, a portion of what they were saying was true, but a large portion had been, you know, misconstrued in order to, you know, all these people have put this on Facebook because it created really nice clickbots. So, you know, a co-pilot is a co-pilot. It's there to help you. It's not the end of the line sort of thing. So I think if you keep that into mind and just remember that we still have jobs. AI is not here to replace us just yet, because, you know, it still needs us to be the pilot, because, you know, we think differently.
0: What, I guess, would you say for people that use maybe AI in a regular sense and asking questions, what should people do to make sure they aren't caught out by something that, you know, garbage information that could be taken from anywhere?
1: At the end of when you're looking at where it got the data from, it tells you where it referenced the data from. I would check those as you're going and make sure that, you know, one of the things people don't understand about using any of the AI bots is there's a certain way you get the best out of it. The first thing is you should tell it what it is. Today, you are my shopping assistant. Then you tell it what you're doing. I'm currently looking to buy a new lawnmower. My prerequisites are these. Then you should tell it where to source the data from. Please source the data from Queensland sites, as I don't want to pay too much freight to get the lawnmower here. And then let it go. So realistically, you've got to stipulate the rules of engagement, I guess. There's some people at the moment came to me and said, look, you know, they're using Copilot to pick their fantasy football. But it can't because it doesn't know. I said, have you stipulated the rules and regulations around it? You know, you'll have to tell it, look at current news events to work out if players are not playing in the next round. And, you know, you have to stipulate all that. And then people go, oh, look, I couldn't be bothered putting all of that when I'm typing in. I said, so create what's called an answer file. Now, an answer file is just a Word document or a notebook or something that you type all of that into, and then what you do is you paste that into your AI and you say to it, using this document, please give me blah results. And in that document, it says, you are my fantasy football coach. I want you to source these areas of thing. I want you to consider this. I want you to consider this. And so every week when you go to do that, just dump that file in and then say, okay, this week, give me the blah, blah, blah, blah. You might even want to take a snapshot or a photo of your team off the screen and go, this is my current team. What changes should I make? Dump the photo in of your team. It will actually pull it out. It'll also then take that answer file and it will consider all of those things. So instead of rewriting it, you can create that answer file to create the answers to what you want. And that's probably the best way of explaining to people how to get the best out of AI.
0: I asked it to do a round of footy tipping for me once. 3 out of 8.
1: Did you stipulate all the things I just mentioned? No.
0: Probably not. But, mate, thanks for dropping in. We'll see you again next week.
1: Absolutely.
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3: 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Thanks to Gus's. 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
5: Doblo's is open. 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

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It's on CQ Lifestyle. Thanks to Doblo's. 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

It's all about life in central Queensland every Saturday morning. CQ Lifestyle. Thanks to Doblo's, with the biggest range of fruit and veggies in Australia. On the talk of central Queensland, 994 RO.

0: 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Thanks to Doblo's on 994 R Roads. Great to have your company this morning. Hope you're well, whatever you're doing, if you're doing chores or given that's a long weekend, this is how every weekend should be, right? You spend one day doing your chores, day two to enjoy yourself, day three to get ready for the week to come. Relax, recuperate, and reset the body clock, as it were. I want to tell you about footy tipping. Of course, you're a bit late today because we've already had our footy tipping for this week. But if you'd like to be a part of the 4RO footy tipping competition, thanks to Coco Brew, and challenge our expert tipper Robin from Coco Brew every week with a jackpot that goes up by $50 if it doesn't go up, to spend at Coco Brew and Coco Brew Express. And of course, the new Coco Brew Riverfront. You just got to tell us, send us a message or give Aaron a call during the Boodles Big Breakfast and tell him that you want to be in on the 4RO footy tipping competition. It's all thanks to Coco Brew. It's for me. It's for you. It's Coco Brew.
1: 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Thanks to Perry's IGA, Wandle, Dean Street and Yeppoon. 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
7: Hi there, Alana McIntyre here with the latest. The Energy Minister says we have more fuel in Australia today than we did when the war with Iran began, as Donald Trump cast doubt on whether a deal will ever be reached with Tehran. Iran sent its latest proposal for negotiations with the US to mediators in Pakistan, but the US president says he's not satisfied. Chris Bowen says Australia is calling for an end to the conflict.
8: Because as soon as it's resolved, the world economy can get back to more normal levels, It won't happen overnight. Even if the Straits of Hormuz open tonight, there would still be impacts on supply chains, not just for fuel, but for other things as well. That's why we're taking all the steps we're taking.
7: He says there are 56 ships on the way to Australia with fuel, and we have 43 days of petrol, 33 days of diesel. The man suspected of murdering a five-year-old girl in Alice Springs is expected to be charged this weekend. Jefferson Lewis has been released from medical care and he's been moved to an undisclosed Darwin facility. The unseasonably warm weather is about to end, with a low-pressure system set to cool things down across the southeast from tomorrow. Angus Hines has told the ABC there's been an unusual burst of heat.
9: Really, it's been Tasmania, it's been Victoria, and it's been parts of South Australia and New South Wales which have been copping the brunt of this heat. Temperatures as much as 10 or 12 degrees higher than what we would typically see at this time of year.
7: And experts are warning weight loss drugs can cause 20 years' worth of age-related muscle decline in just 1 year. As they get ready to speak at an exercise and sports science conference in Adelaide.
1: Wandle, Need and Feed. The name says it all. Next to Thinkwater. 994RO. 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
7: The Storm have recorded their seventh straight loss, defeated by the Dolphins last night, 28-10. Skipper Harry Grant says they need to find a way out.
10: Probably two parts of it, off the field and on the field. And at the moment, we've got to fix some stuff on the field as well to ease a little bit off the field, I think. So, yeah, we're working hard at the club and having the right combos.
7: The Cowboys recorded their sixth win from their past seven games, beating the Bulldogs 28-12.
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0: Partly cloudy for today. Maybe a slight chance of a shower. Less than a mil, though. Top of 29 degrees for Rockhampton. Yeppoon 26. Gladstone 28. And Billawilla expecting a top of 29 degrees.
1: 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Thanks to Doblo's. Keeping Central Queensland healthy since 1924. On the talk of Central Queensland, 994RO.

Luke here this morning on 994 RO. Taking up to 12 o'clock, where we'll go to the Cleaners Call Team after 12. Of course, it being a long weekend, which is always exciting. Get that extra day to chill out, whatever it may be that you're up to. Don't forget, every weekday morning during the Boodles Big Breakfast, we've got 4 RO's Clash of the Chords, thanks to Antonio's, where we give you options for songs. We give you two options for the song, often with some kind of theme. You simply just tell us which one we should play, and we'll play it. And everyone that does that goes into the draw for a pizza prize for Antonio's Pizza Pasta Ribs in Musgrave Street. And listen out for the winner just after 8:30. And remember, for fresh hot pizzas with toppings all the way to the edge, you can't beat Antonio's. You know, long weekend, it's about getting close to lunchtime. Sounds good to me. Antonio's, pizza for pizza lovers.

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0: Talking History with Phil Hall from Time Safari Walking Tours, and it's all thanks to the Oxford Hotel. And, mate, it's very exciting because next week is Dinosaur Week.
1: I am, and on Saturday, May the 9th, I'm doing a free dinosaur talk at the Rockhampton Zoo, so at 10 a.m. So if you want to hold some real fossils, if you've got a dinosaur lover and you want to hold some real fossils and talk about dinosaurs and see some skulls and stuff, come along.
0: That sounds brilliant. Mate, what are we talking about today, though, in the world of history?
1: Well, funnily enough, Queensland Dinosaur Week.
0: Look at that. It's like it's planned.
1: Yeah, so on Fridays, we normally talk about this day in history, and something happens on this day in history on Friday that has a connection to Queensland Dinosaur Week, so I thought we'd talk about that.
0: All right, well, let's get into it then.
1: Now, trust me, I will be able to link this the way I always do, but in the CBD of Rockhampton, there used to be the underground toilets.
0: Yes, I remember them. I used to think, like, when I was a kid, I thought, is it like a little gremlins living there? Because I didn't know they were toilets when I was a kid because I was an idiot. But, yes, I very much remember.
1: And they were called spender pennies.
0: All right.
1: And so we'll get back to that. So 1851, at Crystal Park in London, the Great Exhibit opened. It was about a one-mile square exhibit, and it was the first of what would become the World's Fairs. And Australia held quite a few of those. We had one in Melbourne, a very famous one in Melbourne, one in Sydney. And they built this enormous, it was called the Crystal Palace. Back then, they loved iron and glass, so it was this giant cathedral of iron and glass. It would have 14,000 exhibits, and a lot of local people wrote about it because it burnt down in 1936. And a lot of Rockhampton people, you know, they either came from London or they visited London during the wars or something like that. So a lot of people wrote in talking about it, and they talked about the exhibits, the choirs. They talked about a lot of things. What they didn't mention was the dinosaurs.
0: Ah, yes. Would you believe? I know Crystal Palace is named, the Crystal Palace Football Club is named after Crystal Palace.
1: Yeah, because it was an iconic building for, you know, it was the biggest building. It was just amazing. Would have been fantastic to see.
0: Yeah.
1: It was so large that there was entire trees underneath this glass dome. It was just the most amazing thing. And for the first time ever, they had the depiction of dinosaurs, these ancient life forms. They'd been finding the fossils for a while by now. Dinosaurs had become a thing around 1820. And so the very first depiction of dinosaurs, and it was so inaccurate, it's almost hilarious.
0: I have seen them, yes. It's very funny.
1: So they at the time they thought they were more reptile than bird, and so they built them like reptiles. So they were four-legged, crocodile-like creatures. And the amazing thing is they're still there today. So even though the Crystal Park Palace burnt down, you can actually go to Crystal Palace and walk around the gardens, and they've still got these amazing dinosaur sculptures there.
0: I would so love to do that one day. I think that would be brilliant.
1: Well, my very last day in London, I realised I hadn't seen them yet. And so I went to go, and they locked. It was there was a big sporting event on, and they'd locked the entire garden.
0: Oh, no.
1: So I ran around, actually found a security guard and begged him to let me in, and I got let in, so I had the entire place to myself.
0: Right.
1: So I ran around. He said, I'll come back here and meet me in an hour, and so I had the entire place to myself. However,
0: clearly the guard just thought you were so, he's just some dinosaur nerd.
1: Well, that's what I said. Look, I've just been working at the London Natural History Museum, and I haven't seen these things yet, and I head back to Australia tomorrow. But one of the important things is, the very first public flushing toilets were in this building.
0: Oh, right.
1: And guess how much they cost?
0: A lot, I imagine, back then.
1: A penny.
0: Oh, really? Well, there you go.
1: And, that, and that's where the term comes from.
0: Ah, cool, cool.
1: And bizarrely, the money that they made from the spender pennies and also just entrance into the exhibit would pay for the Victorian Albert Museum, the Science Museum, and the London Natural History Museum, which is the museum that would lead paleontology. So it all ties together.
0: Thank you, Phil. Phil Hall from Time Safari Walking Tours here on 990 4RO.
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It's all about life in central Queensland every Saturday morning. CQ Lifestyle. Thanks to Doblo's, with the biggest range of fruit and veggies in Australia. On the talk of central Queensland, 994 RO.

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1: Okay, it's time for me to say goodbye now. Thank you so much for your company this morning for CQ Lifestyle. I will be back. I'll be back on Monday, maybe? Tuesday? It's a long weekend. I'm not too sure. I have to check, won't I? But yes, stick around though, because coming up after 12 o'clock, the continuous call team for all your footy action right here on 4RO. And it's all thanks to NRG Industrial, Cocoa Brew, ARB Rockhampton, the Home Property Network, Swell Finance, Flamingos, and Century 21 Solutions. So enjoy that. Take care of yourself. And I will talk to you at some point in the future. Bye.
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0: 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Abba and the Bee Gees won't let us. So dig out the lava lamp, put on an episode of the Brady Bunch and relive the 70s with us. Watch that scene, dig it. 70s Sunday night from 6 till midnight on the station doing it all from a beanbag. 994RO.
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9: Hi there, Alana McIntyre here with the latest. Chris Bowen has called for the US to end its war with Iran, but he says Australia is in a good position despite the closure of the Strait of Hormuz. The Energy Minister says there are 56 ships on the way to Australia carrying fuel. We have 43 days of petrol and 33 days of diesel. Donald Trump claims the hostilities between the countries are now terminated as the conflict nears the 60-day mark. Under the War Powers Act, the President is supposed to ask Congress for permission for the military operation to continue. Meantime, the Pentagon says US Defense Secretary Pete Hegseth has ordered the withdrawal of about 5,000 troops from Germany. The 47-year-old suspected of murdering a 5-year-old girl in Alice Springs has been moved to an undisclosed Darwin facility, with police set to charge him this weekend. Officers have confirmed Jefferson Lewis was unconscious after being subjected to a sustained attack after a vigilante group tracked him down. Northern Territory's chief minister has told Sky they need to make sure justice is served and the violence outside the hospital was wrong.
10: Yeah, well, we have a zero-tolerance approach for that, and I had the opportunity to meet with the mother yesterday as well, and she was just as appalled as everyone else is.
9: The family of Kumanjai little baby has reportedly fled the home where the little girl was last seen. The poliovirus has been detected in Perth's wastewater. Health officials say the risk of an outbreak is low, but more testing is underway.
0: Clark Rubber. All things pool, foam, rubber and commercial cleaning. 994RO. 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
9: A 7th straight loss for the Storm, beaten by the Dolphins last night, 28-10. Coach Christian Wolf says it's nice to finally be rewarded.
11: We've had a tough 4 weeks, obviously, but the last couple of weeks, we've tried really hard. We've had some great effort about us. We've been right in the contest. We've been a little bit unlucky at times, and probably worked harder than what the reward's been.
9: The Cowboys defeated the Bulldogs. This afternoon, the Raiders will meet the Titans, and the Western Force have defeated the Waratahs.
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1: Partly clouded for today. Maybe a slight chance of a shower. Less than a mil, though. Top of 29 degrees for Rockhampton. Yeppoon, 26. Gladstone, 28. And Billawilla expecting a top of 29 degrees.
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Phil McDonald, Sophie Formica and Aaron Stevens will be back Monday. In the meantime, playing a stack of great music like this. 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
7: I'm John Fabris. An update from the Federal Energy Minister places our fuel stocks higher than at the start of the Iran war. Chris Bowen's also identified 56 shipments heading to us, some as soon as tonight.
8: They will land across the normal range of ports from North Queensland, you know, here through Sydney, Kwinana in Western Australia. So they'll just be delivered to the normal ports.
7: Iran's latest peace proposal's been turned down by the US president, who's unsatisfied with their terms. Donald Trump suggested he'd prefer not to obliterate Iran and is upbeat about the economy.
9: The stock market is hitting record numbers. We have more people working in the USA today than we've ever had working, as you know. Now, when this war ends, gasoline and oil and everything is going to come tumbling down.
7: And Naruma's popular oyster festival's in full swing on the New South Wales far south coast. Part of the program is showcasing giant oysters, the record standing for a specimen named Jill, which tipped the scales at just over 3 kilos.
0: Swell Finance. 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
10: A tough week for the Storm, dropping a seventh game in a row in its 28-10 loss to the Dolphins in Brisbane. It follows the shock news. Craig Bellamy has been diagnosed with a neurological degenerative condition. GM of football, Frank Panisi, says the Storm coach has been moved by the outpouring of support.
11: It's been quite remarkable, but he just wants to now just focus on coaching and focus on getting us back winning.
10: The Cowboys upset the Bulldogs 28-12 in the earlier clash at Accor Stadium. Round 8 of the AFL's resumed at Marvel. Marvel Stadium with Essendon hosting Brisbane. Lions forward Cam Rayner says it's another test for the reigning premiers.
12: Consistency in the mindset and that sort of stuff is what we need to focus on, and I feel like we took a step towards that on the weekend, but we get another opportunity to test ourselves again and hopefully we can pass.
10: Super Rugby Zach Lomax has helped guide the Western Force to a 20-17 win over the Waratahs in Sydney, and Oscar Piastri has qualified third for F1 Sprint in Miami, with McLaren teammate Lando Norris clinching pole for the race overnight. That's sport. I'm Harrison Preve.
0: For RO's Community File, for Harvey Norman Furniture and Bedding.
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22: Bit of cloud about today. Top of 29 in Rockhampton. Yeppoon 26. Gladstone 28. And Billawilla top of 29.
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30: Pakes goes to Reynolds. Reynolds running onto the football, Perham. Out wide they go, from Perham. Did he get the ball down? Deep Mariner, I don't know. I'm going to go with it. I think he scores. He has. Oh, that is unbelievable. It's Superman stuff from Brisbane. Oh, that is special.
25: With Mark Levy, Daryl Broman, Mark Riddell and Mark Geyer.
31: Tim Watsford is the chief executive of the St. George Illawarra Dragons.
32: Got a funny story about Pig that I can tell you off air.
33: Oh, I've got lots.
34: Mate, a couple of years ago at this particular game, Piggy came in, big noting himself, saying he was asked to come in and give the boys a pep talk. The Roosters won by about 50 points.
1: He's going good then. I'm glad he went last night.
2: Well, it was actually Flano's pep talk.
3: Oh, you're throwing him under the bus.
2: You know it was.
34: You were talking yourself up.
2: You just changed the whole story.
34: Is that true or not?
2: Pete, is that true?
31: What about, mate, the poor bloke's down there. He just lost his job. Now you're into him.
25: Live sport and laughter right across your weekend.
31: Is that young Cade Reid out the front there that I can see soaking it all in?
2: Yeah, he's down there.
34: Did you used to coach him, Big, or something?
2: The last 2 years, I coached Reedy in the SG Ball with Timo. Timo's the head coach.
34: So
2: come through the pathways.
34: Are you? If he plays well today, will you take any credit for that?
31: Of course he will.
2: Yeah, not at all.
34: What if he plays crap? Yeah.
2: Timo.
31: You're rock solid.
25: The continuous call team, thanks to McDonald's, Harvey Norman, Aria Homes, Tui's New, Brighton's Lawyers, Milwaukee Tools, KO, Sonali, Arrow Transport, Jack Daniels, Power Bay, Ram Trucks, and Lowe's.
31: If you're going to have a coffee, have a coffee.
2: That's right.
31: If you're going to have a hot chocolate, have a hot chocolate.
34: Now, look. Let me ask you this. Have you ever had a spider, as in a Coke with ice cream in it?
31: Oh, I'm anti.
34: Yeah, hello. Are you anti-spider?
31: I'm anti-spider.
34: You don't like a Coke with ice cream in it?
31: You're an idiot.
2: If you're going to have a Coke, have a Coke.
34: Yeah.
2: If you're going to have ice cream, have ice cream.
34: Yeah, we'll try putting them together.
31: No.
34: You blokes are nincompoop. I mean, they're the youngest here, right?
1: Yep.
34: You're old, aren't you?
1: Yep.
34: Because I played with you. You are.
1: I'm older than them. Yeah.
34: But you don't like it, spider.
31: No.
34: Idiot.
1: You can have
34: I was
1: going to
34: say
1: too.
34: Dickhead.
1: You can have
31: We got him.
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31: Yes, good afternoon, ladies and gentlemen, and welcome along to a big Saturday afternoon with the continuous call team. Three games of NRL action. The games we'll call are at 5:30, the Eels and the Warriors from CommBank Stadium. On tonight, the Roosters and Brisbane, probably the game of the round out there at Allianz Stadium. Mike Pearsall and Josh Morris to call that one for you. And at 3 o'clock, we'll have score updates coming through on the Gold Coast Titans and the Raiders. And speaking of score updates, just for our listeners in Sydney on 2GB, there's a big day out at Leichhardt Oval with the Junior Rep Grand Finals. We've got the Lisa Fiola Cup. It went the way of the Bulldogs, 40 points to 4 over the Central Coast Roosters. In the Harold Matthews, with about 10 minutes remaining, it's 22-0, the Knights leading the Roosters. And still to come, we've got the Tasha Gale Cup Grand Final. That's at 1:30 between the Eels and the Sharks. And then the SG Ball Grand Final, which Piggy Riddell tells me should be an absolute ripper, the Roosters and the Knights. So we'll keep you across those Junior Rep Grand Finals throughout the afternoon. And if you're a proud parent or a proud grandparent that would like to allude to or pinpoint a loved one, a relative, please let us know and what it's like out there at Leichhardt Oval. As far as the week that's been, it's all about PNG. And I feel for the Perth Bears because the PNG Chiefs have not only signed Jerome Luai after what was supposed to be a secret mission to PNG. It's not really secret when your personal car gets driven onto the tarmac and you're on a private jet. I mean, that's Elton John stuff. Anyway, Jerome Luai, he'll probably end up having a statue erected in his honour in Port Moresby, but what an unbelievable signing for the PNG Chiefs. Where are we at with the Perth Bears? That's something we'll touch on this afternoon. And there's a whole heap of other news that we'll get to throughout the afternoon, so looking forward to tackling all of that. Last night in the two games, Dolphins beat the Storm 28-10. So that's seven straight losses for the Storm. And we're all thinking of Craig Bellamy with some health battles at the moment that were announced in the last 24 hours. And the Cowboys inflicted another loss on the Bulldogs, 28 points to 12 out there at Accor Stadium. And as far as Origin goes, New South Wales won up in the series over Queensland after that Women's Origin opener played at McDonald Jones Stadium in Newcastle. As always, we'd love to hear from you. The number to call, 131873. You can email us via the websites and you can text us, 0460 873 873. Mark Geyer, Daryl Braman, Mark Piggy Riddell here. Gentlemen, good afternoon to you. I feel the need to address something un-rugby league related off the top of the show.
4: Right.
34: Yep.
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4: Yep.
31: And as I keep saying, 2GB, 4BC families joining forces with the Laundy family, great publicans. They've got over 103 pubs, 105 pubs, I think, across New South Wales.
34: Is Johnny part of it, Johnny Tapped?
4: That's good from you. I like
5: it. You know, I've been thinking about
4: it. That's TAPT, not TAPP. Daryl, I interviewed Arthur Laundy on the morning show yesterday.
5: Good bloke, Archie.
4: Well, I'm glad you used the term there, Archie, because downstairs at our little function where we had a bite to eat, a little sandwich and some gelato, Arthur yelled out from the boardroom, "Levy, I need to see you." So I walked in, I was summoned to the principal's office.
5: Have you been sacked?
4: Arthur said to me, he said, "We need to have a conversation about the big man, Daryl Broman." I said, "Why is that, Arthur?"
5: Contract, he knows.
4: He said, "I've heard him referring to me as Archie."
5: Yeah.
4: I don't know how I feel about it. But then, Daryl, he raised this.
5: What?
4: "Does the Mona Vale Hotel mean anything to you?"
5: Oh, yeah. Why?
4: "Does an unpaid bill mean anything to you and Daryl Broman?"
6: Oh, no.
4: Wow, Dave.
5: That was a freebie.
6: Oh, no.
5: From Archie.
4: "Not so, say the new boss."
6: There's drama.
4: Mr. McMahon, there's already drama.
5: That's ages old. Well, how old that is? That's a long time ago. Have I not paid that bill? I didn't even stay there.
4: Have I not paid that bill? Anyway, well, I think you might could expect a phone call on Monday.
5: So well,
4: give me his number.
5: Well, once he's found out that I'm off contract, I'm sure he'll call me. Big Archie.
4: Can I say this, Daryl? He absolutely loves you. And he's a proud sponsor of the Bulldogs. He loves the continuous call team. So just pay that bill and I think you'll be okay. All right.
5: Thank you. Beautiful stuff.
4: Thank you very much. Gentlemen, it's been a big week. We'll get on the results in just a sec, but it's all about the PNG Chiefs. I'm delighted for them with Jerome Luai, big man. Signing with the club. It looks like Alex Johnston's going there as well. You talk about a proud nation that loves rugby league. This is enormous for those up there in Port Moresby and surrounds.
5: I agree. It's a great signing for them, Jerome Luai. I mean, he'll be the highest paid player in the game. He's probably up there as it is anyway. But I think he's a great buy for them because he's still reasonably young. What is he, 28, 29?
4: Yeah. 29.
5: But he's just full of energy.
4: Yeah. He's a young 29.
5: There's going to be people wanting to follow him, and I'm sure they will. You know, they needed to get a big name, and they've got one. I think it's a great signing for them, and I think from here on in, you'll just continue to see probably a pretty solid flow of players going there, and it might be a lot coming from the Panthers. A lot of them off contract, and they're all being thrown in the mix. You know, the halfback, who's the greatest player in the game, without a doubt. The lock forward. There's a few of them who are off contract at Penrith, and I'm sure they'll be chasing them. But, mate, they're going to be chasing any quality players. I do feel a bit for the Perth Bears insofar as I think with two clubs coming into the competition, I know they're coming in at different times, but the Bears aren't getting the little favours that the Chiefs have got, you know, i.e.
4: Yeah.
5: tax-free. You know, that's a massive, massive advantage for the Chiefs, and the Bears don't get it. I'm just wondering whether they should.
4: Yeah, but
5: instead of giving them some sort
4: of... But, Daryl, just on that, and Piggy, we spoke about it last night. These clubs that are having a sook about, you know, tax-free money and everything else, they are being handed, what, $3-4 million on top of the salary cap that currently exists. So you can't complain and whinge about a team in another country, let's face it, that is paying players tax-free dollars when you at the same time are getting an extra $4 million on top of what you currently get.
6: Because that team's in the competition. That's why they're getting it.
4: Exactly.
6: Because Papua New Guinea have been allowed to come into the competition, and that's 100% right. They
5: so
6: all
5: you don't think
6: $4 million?
5: The Bears should get some sort of leeway as well?
6: I think this potentially.
4: Yes.
5: I think the AFL does.
6: Well, with Redcliffe, when the Dolphins came in, at least they were already established. They're an established football club, everything like that. They had all their pathways, everything already established. Perth Bears don't have that. So I sort of do understand people talking about the Perth Bears maybe getting some sort of help there. But to be honest with you, when I look at the Perth roster, and I understand they don't have the out-and-out superstar, but I do understand their recruitment tactics and the type of player that they've recruited, the age of those players that they've recruited. They're looking to build for longer-term success, I think, Perth. So I actually don't mind what they've done anyway. But I do understand when they probably are getting Perth maybe needs a little bit of a looking in.
5: I think they need to make an immediate impact. I think they need more than building for the future. Mate, if they come in the competition and run last for the first 3 years, I mean, there's going to be drama. There's going to be drama.
4: Oh, Daryl, I was going to ask MJ, you played for the Western Reds.
5: Yep.
4: And you understand what it takes to you know, make an imprint in AFL heartland over there in the West, given you've got the West Coast Eagles and Fremantle. The challenge for the Perth Bears at the moment is they're not getting any publicity in the eastern states where rugby league is popular.
7: That's right.
4: So I can't imagine they're getting much over in the west either.
7: Well, they're not, because obviously Kerry Stokes owns Channel 7 as well, which is kind of an opposition to rugby league. And what I told Mal, in a conversation we had, I think on air, about this time last year, about when you go over there, you've got to kind of just open your heart to the AFL and ask them what we can do for you and what you can do for us. And we did the same when we went to Perth. We the same year the Dockers came in, the West Coast Eagles were established. So we got hold of Mick Malthouse and Jared Neesham, the two coaches of both the AFL teams over there at the time, and integrated with them. We trained with them. We went out for functions with them. We never beat our chest and said we're going to take over this town, because we never will. Mm. And all of a sudden, our first game against the Dragons at the Wacker, with 25,000 people sitting in the crowd next to each other, were Neesham and Malthouse.
4: Yep.
7: So we had instant cred. And I tend to see through Piggy's eyes as well. I think they were going to be okay. I think, mm-hmm. I think the PNG thing's it feels like a real short-term thing. Like 10 years goes pretty quick in life, and that's how long these guys have got the funding for. Now, what after that? Mm. If they haven't got at least five or six players coming through the juniors that we can all champion for from PNG locals, well, I think it's going to be deemed a bit of a failure. But I think also, on the same breath,
4: yeah,
7: I think they're going to win a comp within 10 years.
4: Oh, really?
7: I think they will.
4: Well, MG, I've been speaking this week to a few of the board members I know on the PNG Chiefs side of things, and they tell me that they've had a lot of players knocking on the door.
7: Of course.
4: And all they needed was that big signing.
7: Yeah. He's a Pied Piper, isn't he?
4: But the other aspect to this that a lot of people need to realise is, on top of NRL contracts, you can have third-party agreements. Mm. And third-party agreements are sponsors that don't form part of the football club. So they are other companies that might want to be involved but aren't necessarily on the books of that particular club.
7: Yep.
4: We're talking about a region where there's American money. There's a lot of money. So the amount of money that they can make on top of the tax-free money that they're going to make that the NRL is paying them is huge.
8: Just explain to me the third-party payments. Have they got to go through the club to go to the player? No. Or they could just go directly to the player and the club doesn't even know about it?
6: They have to go directly to the player. It can't be from the club. That's why it's a arm's distance agreement.
8: Let's just say, for example, there's someone out there who wants to give Luai another million.
6: Yeah, they can.
8: They can do it, and no one knows about it.
6: As long as they're not a sponsor or anything.
7: Well, that's how the Broncos went so well.
6: He'll end up making just as much money from his third parties as he will his contract.
7: And don't forget, WA is per capita more millionaires ever than.
4: Yeah.
7: And there's a lot of business over in WA, which will help.
8: Hold on. Are you saying there's more millionaires in Perth
7: than anywhere in Australia?
8: Where do you get that information?
7: From Twiggy Forrest.
8: you are just tossing them up.
7: From Miss Reinhardt.
8: So you're saying there's more millionaires in Perth per capita?
7: Per capita.
8: Than anywhere else in Australia?
7: Yes, and I'll put my hat right on it.
8: What are you thinking, Piglet?
6: I'm thinking he could be right because
8: he's just tossing it up.
7: No, I'm not.
6: But all the mines and everything over there.
7: Yes.
6: There's a lot of mining and everything over there. I'm not
4: what about
6: sure.
4: How
8: who are they owned by?
4: What about how many millionaires
6: per capita, though,
4: live on Sydney Harbour?
6: I know.
7: Yep, but these are all kind of that they are.
6: I'm not believing him, but I'm
8: not.
7: The ones who live on Sydney Harbour, they like to sit there and go, look at my money in Perth.
4: What, Twiggy Forrest isn't doing that?
7: In Perth, they're more subtle.
8: They're more subtle.
7: Yeah, like a sledgehammer. You what?
8: So how many? Just give me a per capita number.
7: I'll have to refer to my notes
8: instead of just tossing it up.
7: But what a week we've had since we've last.
6: I'm going to
8: Dr. Google. Per capita.
6: Okay.
7: Might be billionaires. I'm thinking.
8: Beep, beep, beep, beep, beep, beep.
6: I think he's right.
8: No! On billionaires or millionaires?
6: Billionaires. It says that it's hard to sort of get it per capita. So any answer, estimates, property data, bank of wealth. That said, across most credible wealth studies and industry reports, the consistent pattern is Western Australia.
8: Not Perth.
6: Western Australia.
7: I said WA.
6: They
5: said Perth.
6: Western Australia and New South Wales are usually the top two.
7: Okay.
6: There you go. Sorry. Western Australia often comes out highest per capita or close to it.
7: There we go.
4: Right.
6: So he was right.
5: Yep. You learn this stuff, you become smarter.
7: Well, you know what? It's called...
5: got nothing to do with
7: it. It's called crosswords.
4: What?
5: I'm not good at crosswords.
4: Crosswords.
7: Oh, I love them.
5: Are you?
7: Yes.
4: So hang on. So just explain this to me. How have you learned that from a crossword?
7: Well, it might be a clue like... per capita, the most millionaires in Australia.
4: And just what the answer's Perth.
6: It might be Western Australia. So, not Perth.
5: No, he said Perth.
6: We just fixed that.
7: Western.
5: It's only two letters. WA.
7: 7 and 9.
6: Western, across or down?
7: Well, sometimes in the Herald, they are. They're very hard, the crosswords in the Herald.
4: Well, if you're a millionaire listening to the show, we salute you.
7: Yeah. Well, and we'll see you over in Perth soon.
4: Yes, exactly.
5: And if you're a millionaire working on the show, let's salute each other. Pig.
7: Don't look at me.
5: You are.
6: Not me.
5: No. We're all millionaires, I reckon.
4: Mate, I'm not, please.
5: Oh, come on. You've got a house that's worth a million.
4: You clearly haven't read the paper lately.
5: Oh, yeah. Thanks for getting involved in the...
4: Thanks, Bronte. 131873, the number to join in. Just before we get to a break, and we'll catch up with Jack Bostock, and I want to talk to you about the Bulldogs as well. Look, we as a rugby league fraternity, when someone falls on tough times or when they're facing a health battle, like you have, Daryl, we rally around them and we get behind them. And I think I speak on behalf of everyone on this show. We're certainly sending our best wishes to Craig Bellamy. And I've got some audio here from Frank Panisi, who stepped in after the game last night. And look, they lost another game, the Melbourne Storm, but to make it 7 in a row, 8 in a row if you factor in the grand final last year as well. But Frank Panisi, who's a really good man and a very dear friend of Craig Bellamy, he provided us with an update on Craig's health battle and opened up on how Craig's feeling at the moment. Here's Frank Panisi.
9: This is about Craig, and look, it's been a big week for Craig. It's been a few couple of big weeks, so... With respect, he was never coming in tonight, win, lose or draw. He's been through a lot with his family, so I just think we gave him an opportunity just to not worry about tonight. But in terms of the way he coached tonight, you wouldn't think there was anything there that the last few days he's gone through is quite remarkable. So it's tough, but you've just watched him. He's just purely about the team and trying to fix it, fix where we're going wrong and trying to get a win. You know, he's already working on next week, and that's what we love about him. Oh, he's overwhelmed by the support, you know, and so is his family, and it's happened so quickly the last 24-48 hours, and it's just that would probably be, he's just exceptionally grateful for all the support he's received, both from within the club and especially externally, you know, from lots of clubs and lots of people you wouldn't think you'd hear from, so and all around the world as well, so it's been quite remarkable.
4: Yeah, so we're all sending him our best wishes. Every time I've spoken to Craig Bellamy, I can only say positive things. He's not what he looks like in a coach's box, put it that way. He's a very humble man and just loves the game of rugby league, respects the game, and he's obviously juggling a team that's out of form at the moment, but also what's going on in his personal life with his health battles as well. So to Craig Bellamy and to his family, we're all sending you our best wishes. On the way to the break, just some news out of Manly, an injury update thanks to Deep Heat. Jamal Fogarty has been ruled out of tomorrow's clash with Penrith due to a groin injury. He'll be replaced by young star Joey Walsh in the halves for his first game of the season. So no Jamal Fogarty tomorrow for Manly in the game against Penrith. He's going to be replaced by young half Joey Walsh, his first game of the season. That injury update for DP. We'll take a break. Other side of this, Jack Bostock's going to join us from the Dolphins.
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4: I've made a good start, gentlemen. I said Jack Bostock was going to join us after the break. He's joining us in about 3 hours' time. Oh. So we're about to catch up.
8: He's not on the line, is he?
4: No, he's not. No. We're about to catch up with the, I think he's the general manager, isn't he? That's his official title, Michael Chamis for the PNG.
7: Chamis, yes.
4: Before we do that, though, just a bit of feedback coming through. PNG will win the comp in 2029 and be the new old Melbourne, and Perth will be the last until they're booted out. There's too many incentives for PNG and none for Perth. That one from Alan. Mark, shows the highlight for the weekend, mate. What have you done with Gal as he parted ways with the show? Great to have the big man back. I hope he's fully recovered. He's a funny guy.
8: I've been here all year.
4: Yeah, I've been here all year. Just on Gal, Gal's already made clear he's contracted to do 10 shows a year with us.
8: Yeah.
4: And from our point of view, we want to save him up for during the Origin series, which is when we can lean on his experience.
8: You know, last year when he was on every Saturday, clearly that's a different contract now, is it?
4: Well, the reason
8: change because
4: well, the reason
8: not
4: being,
8: going very well.
4: No. But the reason ownership. Being is because of the ownership change. And Gal's, the majority of his contract would come from Channel 9. Mm. So that would all have formed part of the negotiations with what is now Tapped Media. So it's not for me to get into the inner workings of his contract. But he's still a very big part of the show, Darryl.
8: Is he?
4: And I know you want to drive a wedge between us and him.
8: Yeah, when's he been on? When was the last time he was on?
4: About 3 weeks ago.
7: A couple of weeks ago, yeah.
8: More than a couple of weeks ago.
4: At the Easter show, when we were out there.
8: Was he?
7: That's right. That's
4: really you're missing him, though, aren't you?
8: What do you think?
4: Yeah, you love him.
8: No.
4: I will say this, though, on a Saturday when he's not here, it's less argumentative.
8: Oh, is it? What? So
7: very,
8: much
7: very
8: better.
7: Quiet. He needs like an injection. We need to have him off the bench or something.
8: So that's where he was during his football career. That's when he was at his best.
7: No, he's good. Oh, come on.
4: Look, let's have a chat to Michael Chamis because he's had a big week. And I don't think he's a drinker. I was about to say he's probably popped the champagne corks. Nah. But he may have had, I don't know, a cheeseburger through the drive-thru at Macca's to celebrate the signing of Jerome Luai. I will say this. It's my information, Piggy, and I shared this on our podcast with MG as well, the Mark My Words podcast. It's my information that James Marape, the Prime Minister of PNG, has offered his services to be the water boy for their very first game in a couple of years' time. Let's see if Michael Chamis can confirm that. He's on the line right now. Hello, Michael.
14: Hello, boys. I'm still stunned that you gave Paul Gallen 10 shows. What a waste of money.
6: Little drive-by.
8: I knew I liked you.
4: And guess what, Michael? The worst part, he's got to pay tax on top of that as well. Can you believe it?
8: I don't know. He'll be trying to get it through PNG now.
4: hey, Michael, in all seriousness, and I just want to put this on record, when you got the job, there are a lot of people, and it's just the nature of the beast, I suppose, saying a journo taking over as the general manager of football for PNG, really? Well, I said from day one that in my experience with you, you're a great operator in whatever you do. And I think to this week, all those involved in the PNG Chiefs, including you, who heads up the football operation side of things, should be congratulated. You needed a big gun signing and you signed him in Jerome Luai. You must be delighted.
14: I appreciate it, Mark. Appreciate the kind words now. And when I got the job, you sent me a message, which was much appreciated, mate. And look, I understood that everyone saying what they did, and still we've got a lot of work to do to make sure the Chiefs are a success. But I couldn't have thought of a better way to start off with Jerome Luai on the back of Willie Peters, mind you. That's sort of been glossed over a little bit, sort of the most sought-after coach, the young coach in the game. To have those two now at our footy club, yeah, I couldn't have imagined a better start. And Jerome, from a footy perspective, I think that speaks for itself, but I think the power of him as a personality, as a brand, as everything else, I think we saw that come to the fore this week with the attention that it attracted from everyone in the game.
6: Hey, Michael, in my sort of conversations with Willie for a little while about the role and everything like that, he's so big on culture and being able to create the culture at that PNG Chiefs. Was part of that and targeting Jerome the fact that you knew how good he is at that?
14: Yeah, 100%. Like, I've been lucky enough. I've known Jerome since he was a teenager, interviewed him when I was still a journo. And we've had our ups and downs over the years, but I've always found him to be a really, really respectful guy. I know he's got a bad rap over the years around people calling him arrogant and whatnot, but I've seen the real Jerome. I've been there with his family. I interviewed his dad when he came out of jail. I understand what the family has been through. Like, it's he's an incredible person, and I wanted someone who was going to send a strong message to everyone else that we're a family club. And everyone was saying at the start, you know, who's going to go there? And it'll just be single men and you can't take families. Well, the fact that Jerome's coming with three young kids, his wife, his parents are already planning on coming over and spending a lot of time there. To me, that sent a strong message to everyone else. If it's good enough for him, it's good enough for anyone else. And culturally, for the football team, he'll be outstanding. He's a winner. Off the field, they love him in PNG. And that little stint he had over there last weekend, you saw just how much he meant to the people. So he just ticks so many boxes for us as a club.
8: Mate, you just touched on something that I was always a bit concerned about. When you say he's coming up there with his family and you know, the where you're living and all that sort of stuff, are they going to live in a commune or not?
14: So we're living in an existing resort, Daryl. Like, we're going to build a new section inside that existing facility. It's got basketball courts, it's got tennis courts, swimming pools, gyms, hair and nail salon, international medical centre. Like, it's got everything there. We're going to have a brand. We're going to have a brand new apartments that are being built right now at Airways. It's going to be fully furnished, service apartments that we're going to live in. Now, that's not for everyone. I know that. Like, some people wouldn't like to be living on top of everyone else. Teammates living 24/7. But there are also a lot of people who go back to war, and we've spoken a lot about this, and they talk about the COVID bubble and living in the Sunshine Coast or living in Queensland during that period and have the time of their lives. And Jerome's one of those guys, and I think a lot of those guys who were at Penrith, I know they had success, but they enjoyed that experience. And sort of that, for me, in my role, I'm trying to emulate what they created. And part of that is making sure you get the right people, not just the right players, but the right partners, the right families. Because if things go wrong off the field when you're all living together and you're hearing each other scream at each other's kids all night, then yeah. It can go bad pretty quickly.
7: Chemo, I think it's been fantastically played out. I think that you handled it way up well as being the boss of the Chiefs. I think that the Tigers, I think Benji Marshall, I think Jerome, I think everyone just has handled it beautifully. I think the Band-Aid got ripped straight off, but after you came back from PNG, we wondered, the speculation would mount, but all of a sudden he'd signed and sealed. So on that behalf, it was fantastic. I suppose what now? We're hearing Joey Manu, we're hearing Brian Tottle, we're hearing upteen Penrith players who could be forced to go there because obviously they've been taking pay cuts for a while, being so involved in such a successful team. So who is the hit list, brother?
14: Yeah, first, I'm glad you brought up the Tigers, mate, because I've had a check in history as a journo with the Tigers, but I have to say throughout this whole process, the club has been exceptional. Like, Benji, Sean Miller-Camp, the CEO, like, they didn't have to. We couldn't have got Jerome done if they didn't waive the 10-day period. Like, it would have passed April 30, and that contract that we wanted to register would have been null and void. But they made a decision as a club that if Jerome wanted to go, they would back him, and they would move on quickly. 18 months away, they wanted him to focus on it, and we wanted that as well. So we wanted everything to be done and dusted in the space of that week, and we'll let him go now. Like, we hope he joins us with some premiership rings he's got at the Tigers to go with the four he's got at Penrith. So I just wanted to say, the Tigers deserve a lot of credit for the way this has played out, really professionally, the way they've handled it. And in terms of where we go next, MG, I think we can sort of take stock a little bit now, take a breath, and actually, the phone calls are coming in, and they had been already. Like, I was always confident that we'd get a competitive team together, judging by the calls that we were getting. It's just gone to a whole new level now, and obviously I can't talk about individual names and players who are off contract on November 1, but
4: have you signed Alex Johnston or not? I'm confused by that, because I thought he'd signed, but apparently he hasn't. What's the go there?
14: No, look, he hasn't signed yet. We're in the process. We've been negotiating with Alex.

0: watching Carl and Sarah on the Today Show this week, but they interviewed one of our favourites, Toby Rudolph.
1: Yep.
0: And this is what he had to say.
2: I'm a really fun guy. I like to play rugby league.
3: It's a dating app.
4: Like a dating profile.
2: I'm a good listener, and I'd really like to get a team together. And I also love to travel. So if you would please pass on those kind sentiments on behalf of me, that'd be great.
4: Toby, do you like long walks on the beach as well?
2: I do if Michael Travis does.
5: I was going to say, is that your bio from Tinder or something?
2: Look, we won't go into that, but let's just say that Michael Chambers, I do love you, and I've heard you're a great man, and just looking forward to working with you.
0: Well, Michael, on behalf of Toby Rudolph, I'll put the question to you. Are you prepared to go for a long walk along a beach with Toby Rudolph?
6: Well, my wife sent me that yesterday. She said, do I have something to be worried about? So that's the first time I actually saw it when she sent it to me yesterday. Now, look, that's fantastic. Like, for someone like him to be wanting to come to PNG, forget about the walks on the beach for a moment, but how passionate he is about it. It's fantastic for us to hear as a club, but it also sends a message to everyone else as well. Like, that's all part of it. So, you know, we've had conversations with Toby's manager. But as I said to you, our main focus now is the spine and sort of work around that. But, you know, you can't deny his passion for wanting to come over there.
0: All right, quickly before you go, James Marape, is he your water boy for game one?
6: He's my water boy and he's singing the team song. So
1: he can do whatever he wants to do.
6: He's
0: very excited.
6: I love him. He's been great.
1: Good on you, buddy.
0: Good on you, Michael. Well done, mate. Big week for you. Appreciate you joining us.
6: Thanks, guys. Anytime.
0: Michael Chamis, the general manager of football for the PNG Chiefs. We'll take a break, boys. And after this, we'll touch on the last night's games. But you wouldn't believe it, Daryl. You wouldn't have heard this.
7: What's happened?
0: During the week. You know Thomas Keneally, great novelist, poet.
7: Great Australian.
0: We've got a Thomas Keneally in our midst here.
7: Really?
0: Mark Geyer produced a poem this week, and it was followed up last night brilliantly by Mark Piggy Riddell. I'd like to play at least Piggy's to you, and maybe MG can share his later.
7: And you want me to give an opinion of it?
0: Yeah, I'd like you to give an opinion, but definitely. Also I've got a challenge for Pig to come up with a poem about you.
7: Oh, really?
8: Well,
0: because given the career you've and the life you've led, if he can't put together a poem about you, what hope have we got?
7: How much time has he had to put this together?
0: Oh, I've given him about an hour.
7: Oh, good. Well, today.
8: Yep, I've actually got one for you, big man. I've got one for MG.
7: What?
8: Got one for Levy.
0: Ooh.
8: And?
7: Well, mate, I don't want him to be just crappy little ones.
8: I've got one for the whole team as well.
0: Oh, really?
8: Yes,
9: you've been busy.
8: I've been busy. Levy gave me the homework last night. So.
0: Okay. Well, if you thought Thomas Keneally's "Blow That Whistle, Ref" was good, stand by, ladies and gentlemen. You're in for a treat.
8: Who is it that writes poems again, MG?
1: Poets.
0: He didn't know what a poet was during the week, but he came up with a poem. We'll take a break. Be back with more from CommBank Stadium.

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2: 131873, the number. Just some team news on the first of today's games. For the Titans, they're 1-19. For the Raiders, Ethan Strange is out with an ankle injury, so KO Weeks goes to 5-8. Dane Laurie to fullback. Ethan Alaya joins the bench. Joe Roddy will start in the back row. Morgan Smithies into the lock position, and Adam Ariotti and Jaden Brayley, they go to the bench. So that's the changes in that game there.
3: Tough game to tip. I mean, they're favourites, the Titans, believe it or not.
4: Yeah, I went Titans.
3: Well, I actually went the Raiders because I keep waiting for them to come good, a bit like the Bulldogs. But
4: Ethan Strange,
3: I don't know if they're going to. I didn't realise they had all those blokes out.
2: They're in a hole, aren't they, the Doggies?
4: Doggies are in a massive hole.
3: Well, mate, this time last year, like, the Raiders were minor premiers last year. They're 14th at the moment.
4: Yep.
3: And they probably should have lost to Manly in the first round.
4: Dogs were leading,
3: and
4: weren't they?
3: And the Dogs, I don't know where the Dogs are running. They're probably about 11th or something like that. Storm are 15th. Mm. Like, at last year, at the end of the season, before the semis, were they 1-2?
2: I think so.
4: Yep.
3: Certainly Canberra were 1, and I think the Storm were 2. I mean, they've got a bit of work to do, these blokes.
2: That's why you're an expert.
3: Preparation.
2: Full-time in the Harold Matthews grand final. 22-0 it ended up. Newcastle beating the Roosters. So congratulations to all the Novocastrians that have come down to cheer on their relatives, their young ones, in the Harold Matthews grand final. Now, boys, Thomas Keneally, we all remember this particular commercial back in the day.
5: We go to the cupboard, we take out club colours. And the air sings, the season's close. The pads are going on goalposts, new lines are being marked. Coaches hold heart-to-hearts with old stars and new kids who might one day wear the best of all colours, the green, the gold. Our boys are running up sand hills, their legs pump. This season, this is our season. This year, we all start equal. Kids paint signs, and I'm 7 again. I know I'll see heroes soon. I feel the excitement. I have hope in March, and I might share in the glory of September. Blow that whistle, ref. Send that ball soaring. Blow that whistle, ref.
3: But that's one of the more underwhelming poems I've ever heard.
4: That's nothing. That has nothing on Tina Turner.
2: This is why we're going to take it to a whole new level.
4: Yep.
2: So MG this week, if you want to download the Mark My Words podcast, you can have a listen to MG's poetry. It was poetry in motion. That's what it was.
4: It was around the whole, you know, the PNG Chiefs and the game that never sleeps.
6: You should have played it to Chamis. He could have used it as promo.
3: Got it recorded, or did you just make
2: could
3: it up
2: could have used
3: on
2: it in his sale to players. Yeah. Listen to this from MG, and then you'll sign.
3: I can do one like Thomas Keneally. Just don't do it right now.
4: What?
3: But that,
2: off you go.
3: This is like the Thomas Keneally one, right? Yeah. Just crap. As I look to the sky, there's clouds of brewing. There's also seagulls doing a couple of pooings. I look to the stand. It's empty because there's no game on for the clash today. The grass itself looks green as grass. I don't know who's been painting it, but he's...
2: And you got a big
4: finger
2: ass.
4: Up even.
3: No, Thomas Keneally's didn't rhyme.
6: He doesn't rhyme.
4: I know.
3: There's blue stuff as I look along where they do the ads. Entertaining, except no one cares. I look over Parramatta, there's skyscrapers galore. Can't go in there if you're not rich. You're probably poor. I'm Daryl Brown.
2: Very good, Daryl. Very good.
4: Blow that whistle, ref.
2: So let me play this, right? So Piggy last night, off the back of MG, he's been inspired. He says, thought to himself, I'm going to come up with a poem. I can't do it about anything else, but I can do it about myself.
3: Yeah.
2: So, Daryl, I want to play it to you last night because we put some emotive music under it.
3: Okay, beautiful. This is Piggy.
2: And I want you to compare what Piggy's done about himself to what Thomas Keneally did all those years ago, and I don't think it was one of Thomas's great poems. Anyway, have a listen to the Pigmeister. Off you go.
7: There once was a rake built like a prop, who'd waddle to the tee and still slot the lot. From the Dragon's red V, to the Eels Blue Fight, then off to Wigan for a pommy night. They call him Piggy, harsh but fair. He owned it proudly. He didn't care. Left arm out like he's parking a plane. Bang, 2 points again and again. Not the fittest, not the fastest bloke, but tougher than most and loved a joke. A larrikin legend, fans would cheer. Coaches, maybe shed a tear. He bent a rule or two, but played with heart, that much is true. Now on the mic, still stirring the pot. Same old Piggy, he hasn't changed a lot. From dummy half to dad of three, footy, family, and a cold VB.
3: Yeah! Beautiful pig.
2: What do you reckon?
4: Yeah. Awesome.
3: Too bad we're sponsored by Tui.
7: Yeah.
2: Very good,
3: did
2: pig.
3: You do that on the spot last night?
7: No, a little bit of help, big man.
3: But on the during the night, you did it during the
7: oh,
3: night.
7: Oh, literally five minutes, wasn't yeah. it?
2: Oh, no, you just you went locked yourself in a room and sort of thought about it. Yeah, you know, studied it, thought about words that rhyme. So you've had a bit of homework.
7: I've been working on it, and I've got one for all the boys.
2: Well, are you prepared to sort of scatter them throughout the afternoon?
7: Oh, yeah, 100%.
2: We can't use up all our material.
7: No, that's right.
2: All right, save
7: you want me to give one?
2: Well, save your best for last.
7: Well, I don't know which one's best, but I'll do yours first then, and I'll save the boys. How about I do Levy's?
2: Oh, this will bring the fans back.
7: Here's Levy's. All right.
2: Hang on, we better get some emotion.
7: I want that background music.
2: All right, Mr. G, fire it off for us.
4: Mozart.
7: Levy. It's called Up Before the Sun. There once was a host named Mark Levy. Up way too early. It's borderline heaving. On 2GB mornings, he's sharp as a tack, while most of the country's still flat on their back. Alarm goes off when the night's still alive. Even the bakers go, mate, why'd you arrive? Coffee in hand and a headline to read. Treats every caller like front page speed. Then off with the crew on continuous call team where chaos erupts by 3:15. MG starts yelling, Piggy throws bait. Levy just sighs like, here we go, mate. Cuts in mid-rant with a professional tone, like a school teacher dealing with kids on the phone. Caller goes rogue with a wild little spray. Levy goes thanks and just steers it away. Reads every stat, every score, every line, while blokes next to him are just wasting his time. He's calm, he's composed, keeps it all neat, while everything round him's losing the beat. From sunrise news to the last tackle call, he somehow holds together the circus and all. So give him his credit. He's doing it tough. Babysitting grown men is more than enough.
3: Very good, Piggy.
2: You've got a talent here.
3: So you did that, what, this morning?
7: Well, this morning, yeah, when I was sitting around.
2: I'm very impressed.
3: Good. There
2: you
3: very
2: go.
3: Good.
2: Jeez, I was thinking, you know, you were great football players, you and MG. And
7: just working on that, mate.
2: Look at what you're doing. Great orators.
4: Orator.
2: Well done. Although MG didn't know what a poet was. You know what? I'm ready to go. I'm ready for a whole 6 hours.
7: I'm pumped, baby.
2: I'm ready to go.
7: That was actually
3: pretty
7: nice.
3: What time's the prelims on here today, Levy? Do you know?
2: I don't know. Better get a break. We'll come back with more.
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2: Well, Piggy, I think listeners have caught on to your little secret. 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
12: I don't care. I love it.
3: Well, you use Lumpy. It a lot, Pig?
6: I use it a bit, yeah.
3: What, other than that, for what reason?
6: Well, instead of Google these days, it's a lot quicker than Google.
2: Oh. The Lumpy, don't worry, there's plenty more of where that came from.
6: Yeah, mate. 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Kate.
2: Thank you. 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
2: Question number one in the Saturday footy quiz for the $150 Lowe's digital gift card. 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Then you can give us a buzz on 1-300-722-873. 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
2: Three big games on your Super Saturday. They kick off in an hour from now. The Titans and the Raiders. Score updates on that as we take you around the grounds for KO. 5:30 here at Combank Stadium. I'll call the game between Parramatta and the Warriors. And then 7:30 tonight, I think game of the round out there at Allianz Stadium. The Roosters up against the Broncos. Chris Warren will be calling that one with Josh Morris. So stick with us throughout the day and night for all your rugby league. Right here with the best in the business. The Continuous Call Team news is next.
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28: Good afternoon, I'm Sarah Wiedersheim. US President Donald Trump says tremendous discord among Iran's leaders is why he's rejected Tehran's latest proposal to end the war. A fragile ceasefire remains in place between the two countries while efforts to find a lasting peace continue. President Trump has told reporters one of the options for the US was to, quote, blast the hell out of them, but that he'd prefer not to. This month's budget will show revenue will come under pressure mainly as a result of the Iran war. Federal Politics Editor Michael Packey.
29: Treasury will use the May 12 budget to forecast a downgrade in revenue, mainly on the back of slower economic growth and a lift in unemployment. Strong commodity prices and a spike in inflation will support the amount of money coming into government coffers in the short term, but a higher exchange rate will challenge revenue as exports come under pressure. Treasury also says the $25 billion hospital agreement with the states and territories is the biggest spending item in the budget, followed by $14 billion on defence investments and $6 billion to deliver various medication on the PBS. Michael Packey reporting.
28: The Energy Minister says 4 billion litres of fuel will be delivered to Australia over the next 4 weeks. In his weekly update on fuel stocks, Chris Bowen says there are 43 days worth of petrol, 33 days of diesel and 28 days worth of jet fuel. Liberal Senator Jacinta Napier-Price is demanding an independent inquiry into the governance of Alice Springs town camps. Northern Territory Police are on high alert for further riots following the arrest of 47-year-old Jefferson Lewis over the alleged abduction and murder of 5-year-old Kumanjayi little baby. Lewis is expected to be charged in the next couple of days. Senator Price says a refusal to speak plainly about systemic failures in the Northern Territory is leaving the most vulnerable at risk.
0: These are the conversations that we need to start having. They are concentrations of high-risk areas where we know there's violence. They're supposed to be alcohol-free on paper. They're not. Sexual abuse takes place. There's no maintenance. There's no upkeep.
28: The Prime Minister says he has no doubts he'll run for a third term. Tomorrow marks 1 year since Labor's landslide 2025 federal election victory, where the party won a record 94 seats. By the 2028 election, Anthony Albanese would be the second longest-serving Labor Prime Minister after Bob Hawke. And major changes to Sydney's busy Warringah Freeway are now in effect. In finance, one Australian dollar is buying around 71.99 US cents.
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3: PNG Chiefs boss Michael Chammer says they'll take their time when it comes to their next targets after securing West Tigers captain Jerome Luai for their inaugural season. Chammer says there's plenty of interest from players wanting to come to the Chiefs in 2028.
4: I think we can sort of take stock a little bit now, take a breath and actually... The phone calls are coming in. It's just gone to a whole new level now. And obviously I can't talk about individual names and players who are off contract on November 1.
3: Michael Chammer speaking on the continuous call team. Brisbane lead Essendon 65-32 early in the third quarter of their AFL clash in Melbourne. Aussie Oscar Piastri will line up third on the grid for tomorrow morning's F1 sprint race in Miami. Auckland FC and Melbourne City do battle in the A-League elimination finals this afternoon. And the NBA series between the Raptors and Cavaliers is heading for a seventh game. That's sport. I'm Troy Dodds.
28: That's the latest news and sport.
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0: Bit of cloud about today. Top of 29 in Rockhampton. Yeppoon 26. Gladstone 28. And Billawilla top of 29.
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1: Yes, Mr. G's looking after MG and myself with a bit of Tenacious D in tribute.
2: Wow.
1: That's our karaoke song.
2: That's us.
1: You know what?
2: We could be them.
1: Let's find a karaoke bar in Brisbane, Magic Round, and go and sing that.
2: Yep.
1: Oh, who needs a karaoke bar? Let's just get up on a stage and do it.
2: This could be the greatest song in the world. This is just a tribute.
3: What if no one's interested?
2: Yeah. Hey, don't worry.
1: Off the back of that, I might sing it by myself.
2: Once we get our shirts off, they'll be interested.
1: No, that shan't be happening.
2: Yes, it will.
1: Welcome back. Continuous Call Team from CommBank Stadium. 5:30 this afternoon. We'll bring you the game between the Eels and the Warriors. We do have a match getting underway in the next 50 minutes. The Titans and the Raiders from Cbus Super Stadium. And later on tonight, the Roosters and the Broncos from Allianz Stadium. Last night, the Dolphins beat the Storm 28-10. And the Cowboys over the poor old Bulldogs, 28-12. Cameron Ciraldo, here's what he said last night on the back of the, well, self-inflicted errors costing his team, but he's confident that things will turn around.
4: We have to put the shovel down ourselves first because some of it we're doing to ourselves, whether that's just taking plays off, and that third try for the Cowboys came through that, or just errors at crucial times, but... yeah, if we put the shovel down ourselves, that might help. Not much is going right for us at the moment, but I know we've got the people in the club and in the team to turn this around. We're just going to hang tough and stay connected, and our luck will turn.
1: Yeah, so, look, they've got to get themselves up and going again, haven't they? They've lost, what, four in a row now, so three in a row, something's going wrong there anyway.
5: Levy, there's no spark there.
1: Yeah,
5: there's no spark. They're flat all the time, and I keep tipping them, and I keep waiting for them to come back with something. They're offering nothing. He's got to make some changes.
2: He's got to either
5: positional changes, or he's got to make some changes. They can't continue the way they're going. Like a month ago, they beat Penrith, and you thought, oh, well, here they come.
1: Mm-hmm.
5: After a pretty sluggish start to the season. The last 3 weeks, they've been the same every week. They've been awful.
2: Well, that now looks like an anomaly, doesn't it, the Penrith game? Because since then, I think they've got to bite the bullet and put Matt Burton at lock. I think he's a lock forward, number 13. I think I don't think Galvin's a 7. I think he's a 6. He had like 20 runs last night.
1: Mm.
2: He's a 6. I think Burton's dead set, got to be in the middle of the field and use his ball skills around there.
1: It's the definition of an insanity to keep doing the same thing for a different result.
6: Does pride get in the way there? Like when, you know, a lot of people have been making commentary around what they think would be best for the team and you're not doing it because, you know, pride's involved.
2: That's our job as analysts to say, okay, well, let's watch these last three games that the Bulldogs have played.
1: Hmm.
2: Are they trying? Yeah, they're trying. No team doesn't try. Everyone trying. Like, no team likes to lose. And you see Cameron Serrato in the press conference. It hurts him.
1: Yeah.
2: But they've got O'Sullivan back from, you know, he's back now from suspension playing New South Wales Cup. I mean, if he can play 7. They've got Woods who can come back. Look, another Conti who's a...
6: Alex Conti.
2: Yeah. I just think that... I think Burton's got to get these hands on the ball more, and I think that's going to be in and around the ruck at number 13.
1: Some tough decisions this week, no doubt, at Belmore. Boys, Graham's been in touch, our man Graham from GDK Signs and Graphics. Boys, my chance of a shout-out to one of my dear family members, Mary. She's just landed from Canada and hanging with us for the day before heading off to her grandson's graduation on Tuesday next week. We have you live in the car.
2: Oh, hello, Mary. Is it a Chinook salmon?
1: Welcome home.
5: How you doing?
1: How you doing, the Chinook? You do it.
7: Where's the fish that John West reject?
5: What? I don't think that ad over there, mate.
2: That's Canadians.
1: Is that your Canadian?
5: Yeah, but I don't think John West ad in Canada.
2: Well, Canadian is different to US, isn't it? They're kind of like...
6: Yeah, they're different countries.
2: But they're like...
5: What ways are they different?
2: Why do some French people talk French? Some Canadian people talk French.
1: Because that's one of their main dialects.
5: It's a fairly large...
2: France is nowhere near Canada.
1: Well, there's a lot of French people that moved to Canada. So that's why they became...
5: Who do you think founded Canada? Who do you think?
2: Jean-Claude Van Damme or something, did he? Or
5: well, I don't know. I thought you might know.
2: Be someone...
5: Be Frenchy.
2: Yeah.
5: Be someone from France.
1: It'd be...
2: Zegler Bleu?
1: Canadian Don. I don't know.
2: Good evening, Mary. Welcome to town,
1: Mary. G'day, Marks and Big Man. Could you please wish my mum, Shirley, a happy 62nd birthday for today? She's currently meeting her 5-day-old granddaughter for the first time.
5: Beautiful.
1: It's the first girl in the family for her after putting up with generations of boys. What a birthday present. She'll be drinking a few Ouzos and Cokes with family next week to celebrate.
5: My girl, birthday. Shirley. Until you just don't like Ouzos, do you?
1: Happy birthday,
5: Shirley. Only because what are we saying to her?
1: Happy birthday.
5: Happy birthday, Shirley. Did it say how old Shirley is?
2: 62.
1: 62, yeah.
5: Oh, beautiful. My age group too.
1: You're a big, you love your Ouzo, don't you?
5: Yeah, well, I haven't drunk it for a little while, but I used to drink it in the old days when I was playing, when he was around.
2: Yes.
5: At Penrith, I used to try, like I'd get off beer after a few beers. I just felt bland and I'd end up having tamarins and milk.
2: Yep.
5: And then it would Ouzo and Coke.
1: Tia Maria.
2: So that's how different. Yeah. That's
5: and, you don't like tamarind and milk.
6: No. I don't think that many people would drink that anymore, would they? I don't think so.
5: I think just because
6: of the milk.
5: Have you noticed the amount of tamarind they make these days? Like per capita?
6: No.
5: In Western Australia.
6: One.
5: Massive.
6: Over there.
2: I think that shows how different our careers were at that stage, because you went from beer to Tia Maria and what? Ouzo. I went from beer to tequila, Black Russians, and Sambucas.
5: No, don't mind a Sambuca.
6: Oh, yeah.
5: Well, you don't like Sambuca?
2: Not anymore.
6: No.
5: I can't remember the last time I had it.
2: My young self loved it. But
1: I had a bad experience with Black Sambuca on the cross one night.
5: What happened?
1: I redecorated a bathroom. It wasn't good.
6: Yeah, me too.
1: Not good.
6: I have the same.
2: I think a lot of people have, haven't they?
1: Yeah, not good.
6: Yep.
1: Let's get on to more pressing issues and more lighthearted issues. Did you boys see Danica Mason referencing how she showers on the...
5: That's a bit surprising.
1: Today show. And the reason I'm raising this is because Danica's one of our favourites. We love Danica Mason. She admitted to Carl and Sarah that when she has a shower, and this was a conversation on whether you're facing the shower head or you've got your back to it when you're having a shower. Danica Mason admitted that she sometimes sits down in the shower. And I thought, look, I'm a heap and I'm lazy, but I still can find 5 minutes to stand there in a shower and clean myself and do everything I've got to do. But do you boys ever sit down in the shower?
5: No, I wouldn't. Never. You know what? If there was a chair there, I would probably consider it.
2: Yeah, like a hospital chair.
5: Yeah, any chair. It doesn't have to be a hospital
6: bench seat, like chair. In Vegas when we had them there.
5: But not just on the floor.
2: Well, that's
5: that's what she does.
2: That's a long shower if you're going to be sitting down. Because you're going to be there for a while.
6: After a game, I sat in the showers. I had a beer and sat in the shower with the boys.
5: I think you'd be vulnerable if you sat down in the shower.
6: Why?
2: Why? What, from the drone?
5: It would be.
6: But everyone just sits around in the nude and has a few beers. And
2: what about we sit
5: at Danica's place?
2: No. What about we used to have communal baths?
6: In the sheds.
2: Oh. Dude, we used to have communal baths when we first started.
5: At Penrith? Oh.
2: Everywhere.
5: Well, they had a spa at Penrith. They had to take it out because everyone got sick from it.
2: Yeah, that's true.
1: Can we not talk about communal bathrooms? I was in one last night.
6: Can you run the boys through the story, please?
1: I met Mr. Chow last night. You ever seen The Hangover?
2: Yep.
1: Mr. Chow.
5: So the bloke who was in the nude.
1: So I don't rehash it, but I usually go home and have a sleep on a Friday before we call the footy.
2: Yep. Yeah.
1: But I hung around. It was a big day yesterday.
5: I
1: thought, just to freshen up, I'll go down and use the end of trip facilities in the car park and you can go and use the shower.
2: I love that little room.
5: Where's the end of trip facilities?
1: As you drive into the car park on the right.
5: Oh, I've been in there.
1: Yeah.
5: It's great.
1: You can go to the toilet or you can go to have a shower.
2: Yep.
5: I was at the end of my trip, so I went in there.
1: They've got the towels and everything else. Anyway, so I've had a shower and I've got changed in the little cubicle where the shower is, and I've walked out into the communal part and sat down.
5: You're fully clothed?
1: Fully clothed, in the process of putting my socks on and my shoes. And a gentleman walks in from one of the engineering companies upstairs. He says, oh, g'day, mate, how are you going? I said, yeah, very well, thank you. You know, big day, blah, blah, blah. He said, I had a shirt on, 2GB shirt on for the footy. He said, 2GB, yeah, as he took his shirt off. I said, yeah. And I told him what I did. I host the morning show and do the football, and we were talking about rugby league, and then he took his pants off.
5: Where was he at this stage? Was he?
1: This is sort of probably about 2-3 metres away
5: from
1: me. Wasn't
5: like in a cubicle or anything?
1: No, in the communal area.
2: So you could grab him if you wanted to.
1: I get to the point where I say, yeah, and I call the football. And
5: you
1: the
5: think he's trying to crack onto you?
1: Well, the question was, how do you call the football as he was pulling down his underpants? So there I was.
5: Speaking of microphones.
1: There I was, sitting in the communal area, having a conversation for 5 minutes with a nude bloke.
2: Was he exactly like Mr. Chow?
1: There wasn't much doing, MJ.
5: Levy, can I say this to you? Did you have a good look? Like, as soon as he got his pants, did you just sort of...
1: I did look, Darryl.
5: Did you look regularly or just a lot?
1: I didn't know where to look, but there was a quick peep.
2: Yeah.
1: I think most men would.
2: Oh, you look.
5: Of course you do.
1: Because you like to compare, yeah. You know, like, how am I going in that department?
2: It's curious.
5: Even if you're in a urinal, mate, you're just bloke next to you. So
2: it's curious.
1: Let me just say this, Daryl. I now feel like John Harms.
5: Jeez, he must have been.
6: He must have been a little bit of hide and seek going down.
1: But I don't know how you blokes would go in that situation. I quickly packed up my bag, put my one shoe on, and then quite got out of there because I don't want to stand there and have a conversation with a dude.
2: He's packing up your bag code for something.
1: No.
5: Let's hope when you put your shoe on, you didn't bend over.
6: Oh.
2: No, you know what? I think we're used to it. We as footballers, we used to have showers after training. A lot of players would walk around the dressing room nude after a game until a lady reporter started coming in. Most footballers would walk around.
5: What was her name again?
2: Debbie Spillane.
5: Debbie Spillane.
2: Debbie Spillane. Yeah. She was a groundbreaker. As soon as she started coming in, other ladies started coming in. So we had to put either a towel on or you know, get dressed pretty quick. But
5: not all of us did.
1: But what would you have done in that situation, MJ?
2: In the shower yesterday?
1: Would you stood there with Mr. Chow and
2: I'd probably say, mate, what's going on?
1: It got to the end of the conversation. I said, mate, with all due respect, you're nude and I've got to get out of here. See you later.
2: Yeah. Like, did he wink?
1: Oh, I don't know.
5: He didn't follow you, did he?
6: Said, come on, Levy, let's play leapfrog.
5: He said, I've got a credit card here. Let's just swipe it. What's going on there, Chuck?
1: I just think there needs to be a bit of etiquette in community.
2: Well, you know, good on him, but if he wasn't, you know, monstrous down there, the fact that he's very confident to get his gear off, I say more power to
5: him. Do you think he liked you?
1: No, Daryl.
5: Well, mate, it's unusual, Levy.
1: He was a much older gentleman, put it that way.
2: Okay, so it's not his first lap around the block, so to speak.
1: No.
6: He probably doesn't give a rat anymore. He's like, whatever.
2: Good on him.
5: Anyway, that is a strange one, Levy, but, you know. We're talking about Danica. Let's get back to her.
1: Yeah, go back to the showers.
2: Yeah, sitting down.
5: Because they were talking on the show about whether you face the shower or you have your back to it. Mine comes from the roof, so it doesn't really matter.
2: So is mine.
1: Fancy.
5: And I do a 360 quite often.
6: Yeah, I'm with you. I sort of have my back to it, but then I'll turn and turn to the back.
2: Mine's in the middle. It comes down on me, and it's always on my back.
1: I'm prepared to say I never face the shower head because mine's on a pole.
2: Yeah, no.
1: I would never. I would.
5: Why not? What's the problem?
1: I would have my back to it. I like the water going on your back.
6: Me too.
5: So, yeah, but you've got to wash your front.
1: Well, I turn around just a quick wash, but I wouldn't stand there for a long time and have the
6: water. I think we've got very similar overhead, big rainfall, and then the handheld on the wall.
2: I've got a handheld as well.
5: Yeah, I use the handheld just to finish things off a bit.
6: Yeah. Just a little.
2: That's like a periscope.
1: I tell you what, I feel sorry for that shower head.
2: He's seen things that you shouldn't see.
5: I don't stick it up there, Levy. I just, from a distance, let it.
1: No, I just. I'm
5: going full blast with the old. Just get rid of it. Just.
1: All right, we're getting into dangerous territory.
2: That's why you get a bidet.
1: No, it's a bidet.
5: It's a bidet.
2: What's it called? A poet. That's right.
6: Yeah.
5: Bidet is a lady whose husband's died.
1: Wasn't Sophie Monk in Bardo?
2: That's a widow.
1: I think she was.
2: Yes, she was.
1: Okay, quickly around the table here. Have you ever sat down on the floor in the shower to have your shower?
5: I can't say definitely no, but if I did, it'd only be once or twice.
1: Piggy?
6: Yeah, I do.
1: Yeah?
2: I haven't done it for a long time, but I have done it.
1: Well, let's put it over the listeners. Have you ever sat down in the shower showering, and do you prefer the water on your back or the front? Because it seems like we're a bit torn here.
6: And there's one that I've brought up previously.
5: What is it?
6: Do you enjoy a beer in the shower?
2: Oh.
1: I don't know.
6: I love a beer in the shower.
1: I've never tried it.
6: Love it.
5: You had one, MG?
2: No.
1: Doesn't the hot water get in there?
6: No, because I've got this like long. Well, I've
5: Why
6: got.
5: Why are you going to the shower and have a beer, mate?
6: Because like if I've mowed the lawn and
5: or something.
6: I've mowed the lawn, and I've had a couple of beers, and then I'm like, oh, okay, I got to go and have a shower, and I'm like, all right,
2: take
6: a shower beer, put one in, and I've got like double
2: in
6: showers in the ensuite, and the whole wall has got a ledge on it. So
1: where are you living, Buckingham Palace?
6: No, it's just an ensuite. Don't be silly.
5: It's a double shower,
6: and
5: in
6: it's
5: the
6: a double shower in the ensuite.
1: MG, Andrew just handed me a note. What the hell does that say?
6: Get the decipher out.
1: What does that say?
2: It says 100 Harvey Norman
1: voucher.
2: For Abbas caller.
1: Oh, wow.
5: You know what? Andrew's got very bad writing. Have you ever noticed it?
1: Look, what I'm going to say to Andrew is when you hand me a note, there's a thing in the English language called spacing. You've got to have a space between the 100, the Harvey, the Norman, the voucher, the four, the hour, and best caller.
2: I think he tries to challenge himself and writes with his left hand.
1: Well, he's certainly challenging me.
5: Oh, that's not bad. That's, by his standards, that's pretty good. What do you think?
6: It looks like my son William's written that.
1: All right.
6: 11.
1: Well, if you want to win the $100 Harvey Norman voucher, we're talking showers today. Do you mind having a beer in the shower? Have you ever sat down in the shower? And do you face the water? Do you prefer it on your back?
2: What's your etiquette?
1: Let's put it out to our listeners. And if old mate that I met in the shower or area last night is listening, call through. I've got a few other questions.
6: What did he prefer?
5: What was
6: the shower on his back?
1: I didn't hang around for the shower, Piggy.
5: Did he ask you to hold the, you know?
1: No, he didn't ask me to hold anything, Daryl. 131873, the number. We'll take a break and come back with your calls for a $100 Harvey Norman voucher right after this.
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1: On the way to our callers, boys, I've just had a note from Chris Warren, who will be calling some football for us tonight, that Roosters-Brisbane game. He's also the Manly media manager. He says, Levy, you and MG are cordially invited to perform on stage at Manly's pre-game Magic Round event at Lefty's Music Hall on Caxton Street before the Sea Eagles game versus the Tigers. Let me know if you'd like to accept this offer and I'll try and get you free entry. What would you require in your rider? Well, look, Chris, thank you for the invitation, but I'm not a lefty, so I can't get there.
5: 5,000? I'm 5,000.
1: No, I'm talking about my political persuasions.
2: Oh, is that what it's about? Is it a bar?
1: Yeah, it's a bar.
2: For lefties?
1: Yeah, apparently.
2: Okay.
1: No, I just think Lefty owns it. That's why it's called Lefty's Musical. Anyway, we could always pop in for a drink.
2: We need a microphone and we need a couple of...
5: Aren't you working after that, though?
2: When do Manly play
5: the Magic Round?
1: Well, if we're doing their game and it's finished, pre-game now, we wouldn't be able to do it. Anyway, that's all right. Let's get to the open line, 131873, the number. Cliff in Townsville. Hey, Cliff.
13: Hey, boys. How you going?
2: Cliffy.
1: Thank you, mate.
13: I'm sitting here at the park watching the kids have a play at the playground, and I've got you guys on the phone, and I'm absolutely shocked and appalled to hear that Daryl the Big Man Broman has never experienced the pure joy of a shower beer after a big day.
6: Yeah.
5: Never.
6: Yep.
5: Don't need it, mate. I've got enough outside the shower. I've never ever had a beer in the shower.
1: Cliff, there's a few people on the text line here, and I'll ask you the question. They're saying that there's nothing better than after a hard day having a hot shower but then cooling yourself down on the inside. Is that how you'd describe it?
13: Mate, warm on the outside, cold, hot on the inside, cold on the outside. Just, it's beautiful. The whole thing.
5: Cliff, which one is it?
6: Which one are we going with
1: there?
5: How do you feel good? Which makes you feel good? So you love having a shower and having a beer in the shower.
13: Yeah, and if your shower's anything like mine, Big Man, you can sort of along the top of it, you can sit the beer on the top of it, so it won't, you know what I mean? It won't get in the warm water.
2: On the shower screen.
13: Yeah, you sit on top of the shower screen. It's like it's made for it.
5: Yeah, I wouldn't say that. Mine's a very thin shower screen. It's only about, you know,
6: do you have a ledge,
5: third of an inch. So
2: especially your bathroom.
5: That's the shower screen.
2: What? You got a lot of things in your life, third of an inch.
5: Mate, you wouldn't believe how much stuff is a third of an inch. See, most people would say a quarter, but I'm going a third just to make it a bit bigger.
1: Thank you, Cliff, for the call. Of course, if you ring through and get to air tonight, today, you're into the running for the $100 Harvey Norman voucher. Heather's next. She's on the M4 right now. Hello, Heather.
14: Hi, how are you? You're actually making me laugh all the way home from work, so that's great.
1: Thank you, Heather. What are your thoughts? Weigh in on it for us.
14: Well, I have a spa bath, so my shower is in the spa bath. So I could sit down if I wanted to, but I find that a bit thick. I shower from the front and I also shower from the back because I just think that you need the water completely over your body.
5: Does the shower come from the roof?
14: No, it comes from the side.
2: Okay. From the wall, yeah.
6: Mm.
2: Is it soap?
14: I have had, yeah, of course it's safe.
2: A lot of people have body wash or the gel, the washing gel or...
14: Yeah, but it also has a mat on the bottom that you actually can stand on so it doesn't give you that.
5: Non-slip mat. Yes,
1: smart. Very smart.
14: Yes, yes. And also I have had wine in the shower, which I don't think is a problem.
5: Wine. But a bottle or just a glass?
14: It'd be much easier if it was a bottle.
1: Top of the leaderboard, Heather.
2: Give her $100.
1: Thank you for calling through. Big Mark Spud Carroll's listening. Levy, on time, only time I've sat on my backside in the shower after winning the comp in 96, I sat for ages cuddling that magnificent trophy you've dreamt of winning. And smashing some Tui's new one, sponsor's product. Thank you, Spud.
5: Mate, what about his daughter?
2: Oh, Indy.
5: How good is
2: his
5: that?
2: Daughter.
1: What a great result.
5: Mate, that is phenomenal. I mean, that's resilience sticking at it because she's had a couple of cracks, I think, before, hasn't she?
2: Couldn't have happened to a better family.
5: You know, and it's beautiful, mate. I'm so happy for him and her in particular.
1: Yeah.
5: I mean, I don't know her, but she's gorgeous.
2: Monique's been a cheerleader boss for decades, Spud's wife and Indy's mum, and... she's tried out for, I think, Dallas and didn't make that. Now she's, as you mentioned, perseverance.
5: Yeah.
2: And now she's made it. So I think Spud's over there at the moment.
1: And having, because I think I'm right in saying she's becoming one of the Las Vegas cheergirls.
6: Yeah. Right.
1: And in the Allegiant Stadium, the cheerleaders have their own locker room.
6: I've been, I know it's where amazing. It is. Yeah, I've seen where it is.
2: They are unbelievable dressing rooms.
5: MG, would you classify Spud as a good-looking bloke? Like, let's be fair, like, his daughter's gorgeous, right?
2: Yeah, his daughter's gorgeous.
5: His wife's gorgeous.
2: Yep.
5: Spud. I mean, miracles can happen.
2: Spud was a dude.
6: You're getting a phone call soon. Spud's ringing in for sure.
1: No, I think he's
5: overseas.
1: No, he's not ringing. He's on his way to combat.
2: Yeah. I think if Spud let his hair... He didn't dye his hair as much.
1: MG.
5: Mate, you can't Spud worse than what I've said.
2: You can't be 60 and have black hair.
6: Spud's a great style of a human.
2: Yeah,
6: he's always looking very, very
5: good. Do you think he's
6: good
5: looking?
6: He smells good. Style of a bloke.
5: Yeah, do you think good style of a bloke? Style of a bloke.
6: I'm putting
5: looking.
6: It out there.
1: I've only got
5: You're
1: one.
5: Saying he's good looking.
6: He's a good style of a bloke.
5: You are SOFT. You think he's ugly?
6: No, I don't.
5: But he's a good style of a bloke.
6: Who am I to judge?
1: I've only got one issue with Mark Spud Carroll. He's got to do away with the pocket chase.
6: No, I like it.
1: Mate, he's one of the hardest men to play rugby league. He should not be wearing a pocket chase.
6: He's always looking smart.
5: Mate, he's going to be up at the PNG Chiefs if you keep this up.
1: He wears the MJ Bale suits. He looks good.
6: He's always looking sharp.
1: I think just do away with the pocket
2: chase. He's always got the Creed aftershave, which is about $800 a bottle as well.
6: Oh, really? Really?
5: Where do you get that from? Is that the Creed as in the boxing show?
6: Yeah, Apollo. No, Apollo Creed.
2: I think you can only get it at the airport, or you can order it.
5: But you can only get the airport.
2: I used to wear it.
5: That's stupid.
2: I used to go to the airport.
5: What, a blind Creed?
2: No, go in for a spray tester and then walk off. And go, no.
5: you would drive in.
6: Uh-oh.
5: What?
1: Spud says, I'm on my way. He said, hair dye.
5: Who said that, Lee? That's you.
1: He says, MG, head like a bowling ball, hello. Oh, he's not happy, the Spud Meister.
6: Yeah. You looked after you, Spud.
2: Hey, he knows where I am.
1: Jeez, hasn't Biggie gone soft? I looked after
6: you, Spud. I looked after you, Spud.
5: You're scared.
2: He knows where I am.
1: One more call before we get to a break. I'm running out of time here. Debbie in Brisbane. Hello, Debbie.
15: Hi, boys. How you going?
2: Hello, Deb.
5: Hey, Deb.
15: Well, wet showering. Sorry, I don't drink in there, but I do go in front And then I go to the back and I actually do my stretches in there. So with the hot water on my back, I'm bending down. Touch your toes.
5: Debbie, stop this.
15: And stretching through the back of the thighs. I enjoy my shower.
5: How long are you there for, you reckon, all up?
15: Oh, I reckon I'm in there 15 minutes.
2: How many?
5: 15.
15: Could you last that long?
5: I couldn't last 15 minutes.
6: Oh, Deb.
1: Depends where you live, Deb.
5: That'd be a new world record.
6: 15 minutes.
1: Is that a challenge, Deb?
15: I'll put a 3-minute timer on, will I?
1: Oh, this is the best.
5: Let's get one of those egg things.
6: Yeah. Egg timer.
1: Don't worry, Daryl's only working with a third of an inch.
5: I'm probably not who you're looking for.
1: Debbie, top of the leaderboard. Jeez, we've had some great calls already to start the show.
2: That's awesome.
1: We better take a break. Other side of this, Kaelin Ponga is going to join us off the back of re-signing with the Newcastle Knights.
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1: Mark Levy, Mark Guyer, Daryl Broman and Mark Piggy Riddell, the continuous call team from CommBank Stadium. We'll get you some lower grade scores in those junior rep grand finals in just a sec from Leichhardt Oval and plenty more feedback coming through in respect to... Actually, I just want to share this one. Shane at Budrum is a very funny man from time to time, MG. And
5: he's Darryl a big fan of this great show.
1: He says, speaking of things, you know how you mentioned that aftershave you buy at the airport, yep. The really expensive stuff.
2: Crude.
1: He says, speaking of things you can only buy at an airport... Why the hell do they sell luggage? Most people at an airport have luggage that's already on the bloody plane.
2: That's a very, very good point.
1: It's a very good point, isn't
2: yes.
1: it?
2: Yes.
5: Well, I can tell you because it might crack or something might happen to it on the way there in the car.
1: Yeah. Oh, please.
5: Yeah. I don't think it's a sensible thing to do.
1: That's ridiculous.
6: Well, what if the zipper bus on the way in there?
1: So you're going to an airport and you say to yourself, you know what I'm buying at the airport? Luggage.
2: Can't wait.
1: I've already checked it in.
5: I'm saying if you get it out of your car and you notice it's broken or something's happened.
1: Turn it up.
5: You can buy some luggage there. I don't see
2: it. Well, I never see anyone in the shop at the luggage shop at the airport, ever.
5: Well, mate, you know, I'm telling you, it must work because if they weren't selling anything, they wouldn't have the place there.
6: Why would they be there?
1: They're a space filler.
6: Oh, please.
1: They're unpractical,
5: you two.
2: You know what? They're for traffickers.
5: And you're also impractical.
1: They're for traffickers.
6: They sell bodyboard bags, do they?
1: Is that you, Chappelle? Let's bring in Kaelin Ponga, the Newcastle Knights captain. He's re-signed with the club. He's probably thinking to himself on Saturday afternoon, what the hell have I agreed to here? Hello, Kaelin.
23: Hey, Jens, how are we?
1: mate. Very well. Look, just before,
3: fair conversation.
1: Just before, well, just before we get into the football, we're a show that doesn't like talking about football, even though we're the number one football coverage on radio. We've just been talking about showers, right? And the boys, yeah. Daryl and I, have never had a shower beer. Are you partial to a shower beer, Kalen?
3: A shower beer. Yes, I think I've had a shower beer. Yes, yes, I have. Yes.
1: Mm. All right, on to more pressing issues. Have you ever sat down
3: I've
1: in the shower
3: to have before. A shower?
1: Yeah.
3: Have I sat but down? No, I don't do that. No, I don't do that.
5: Would you have a shower beer at home? I can understand you having one after a game.
3: I don't do that.
5: Would you have a shower beer at home? I can understand you having one after a game.

0: Thanks,
1: mate. Well done, mate. Hey, onto the footy, right? So, you know, there's a lot of speculation about what people do in rugby league, and there's speculation about Caelan Ponga potentially having a crack at rugby. You're a proud Kiwi, as we know. But, I've got a few mates who live in Newcastle, and they are just so happy that you've extended through until 2030. I'd love to know what the reaction was from your teammates when you stood up in the room and told them all that you're staying on. They would have been pretty excited too, wouldn't they, Caelan?
0: Yeah, it was pretty special to have that. I didn't tell anyone. I kept it a complete surprise, which I was pretty proud of myself, to be honest, because I'm not usually like that. But to be able to just stand there and see their reactions and see the surprise on their faces was pretty cool. Yeah, for sure. I mean, I don't, like, in our game, as everyone knows, you don't get to keep too many secrets or sort of, you know, someone finds out somehow about something. So, yeah, it was special to have that.
2: Mate, that's what I think was so good, that no one really knew, and then you announce it to everyone. And as you say, there's no secrets in rugby league. But how long did the process take, Caelan? Was it pretty quick, or it was over a few months you sorted things out?
0: It was pretty quick. It was probably 2 weeks, maybe, from the first conversation, which was pretty casual, which was just to sit down and just pretty much the club saying that we see you in the future of the Knights, which was obviously nice to hear. And then, yeah, from there, things progressed, I guess negotiations and whatnot. But, once that first conversation happened, like, I know I wanted to be here. So it was pretty quick, pretty seamless.
3: KP, it's a fantastic endorsement for Justin Holbrook, I think. I know him well. I played a couple of years with him at Penrith towards the end of our careers, and a better bloke you'd never meet. But also, he seems to know what he's doing in the coaching front. Yeah, you're definitely a different team this year under him. And the fact that you come back this week with Bradman Best and Greg Marju and Dylan Lucas and Tyson Frizzell against the red-hot South Sydney team, wow, what a game this is going to be on Sunday, buddy.
0: Yeah, Sunday afternoon in front of our home fans. Been here long enough to know what that means for the Hunter. Our performances at home probably haven't been like good enough this year, especially maybe the last 24 months. I mean, there's a bit of excitement with the boys that are returning, but that's not going to get us the win, you know. It's not going to guarantee us anything. We've still got a job to do out there, but... Yeah, I think just on Justin, he's definitely brought a different environment to the playing group. He's definitely made the new boys understand what it means to be a Newcastle Knight. I think some of the stuff that he did in the preseason and just the environment that we're in now, it's you get excited to be in there, you want to be in there, you want to learn, you want to work hard. So it's definitely played a big part in why I'm staying. And hopefully, you know, we can get a win this weekend and just continue sort of stacking the wins.
4: Well, you're 4-4. It's been a reasonable start to the season, and you've only played the two games. I think we're actually at the game when you got hurt at Manly, and so that's been what, about 6 weeks since you've played. Mate, I want to ask you about Dane Gagai, who I must admit I'd never met until I met him one day last year with his dad up at where we stayed. He stayed at the same
1: big razor.
2: He's
1: one of the best.
4: One of the greats. Razor. I didn't realise. He reckons I coached him. I said, Razor, please, you're older than me. But Dane Gagai is, mate, he is just one of the all-time great clubmen, isn't he? I love Dane Gagai.
0: Definitely. I grew up watching Gags, and now obviously I get to play alongside him. But for me, the thing that stands out the most about Gags, and I think most people say this about him, is he's probably the most competitive person I've ever met. If it's heads or tails, if it's card game, if it's a game of golf, that he will fight to win. So I think that's just the reason why he keeps performing so well too. You know, he literally wants to win everything. He brings that sort of energy to training, and it rubs off on people. He brings such a confidence to that right edge that he's on, but also the team. So he's in Origin. Like, I remember watching when I was like 18, just like in awe. So to sort of, you know, being around him every day and learn off him and everything like that, it's pretty special.
1: Was that a question from you, Daryl, designed to, you know, like Queenslander?
4: Oh, no. Well, it's interesting with Caelan because he's probably been a little while since he has played for Queensland. I'm trying to remember. But I mean, you clearly want to play for them again this year.
3: Yeah, he's in the picture.
0: Yeah, I do.

0: Every year I do. All my injuries, I've had my fair share of injuries over the years, and I'm back this weekend. Gives me four solid weeks before, Origin, and before sides have to be picked. You know, and I want to put my best foot forward for sure.
1: All right. Caden, before you go, I'm not one to throw any of your team and support staff under the bus here, but can you confirm something for me? We were just talking about aftershave. Greg Marju has a huge collection in his locker at the Centre of Excellence. He always smells delicious. I don't know what Frank Barrett's talking about, your media man, but is that true?
0: That is true. that's normal, isn't it? To look after yourself.
2: Of course it is. Yes.
1: How many are we talking?
2: See, I think that's normal.
1: How many aftershaves have you got, Piggy?
2: I've got at least half a dozen.
3: Yeah, same.
4: Really?
3: About 12.
2: Yeah.
1: What have you got?
4: Not.
2: Yes.
4: You got half a dozen aftershaves.
2: Yes.
4: I've got more.
2: All in my wardrobe.
4: You need 12. Why you got 12? Because it's one for every day, baby.
2: Yeah.
1: Oh, don't tell me you got
4: one for every day. You know there's only 7 days in a week, you imbecile.
2: Sometimes he's got to double up.
4: I've got the Sex Panther there.
1: Caden, congratulations on the new deal, mate. It's great to see you back tomorrow, and good luck for the Knights and for the rest of the year. Thanks for the chat.
4: See you, KP.
0: Thanks, gentlemen. Have a good day.
1: Well done, mate. There is Caden Ponga from the Newcastle Knights. 12 aftershaves.
4: Just on that, not the aftershaves, but imagine having Reece Walsh at fullback and him in the 19 as a New South Welshman.
2: Well,
4: that scares a bit.
2: Well,
4: he'll be the reserve back.
2: Outside back.
4: He came off the bench, I think, might have even been his debut.
2: Yeah,
4: and he played forward.
2: I know.
4: And mate, he killed him.
2: I know.
4: He's a good player.
2: He's a great player.
1: All right, we better get to a break. Boys, back with plenty more feedback right after this.
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1: Boys, we've struck a chord with some of our listeners and they've reminded me that the original rug detective as far as...
2: Hold on. The great man's appeared.
1: Oh. Tooks.
2: Tooks.
4: Hey, Tooks.
2: Come in, Tooks.
4: You got any lollies, mate? Yes.
2: He rang us last night.
4: Why?
2: He was on the drink, wasn't he? He was dirty. He didn't get the Jack Daniels
4: Award.
1: Oh, did you blow up, did you?
2: Yeah, he's filthy. He sent me a message.
4: Get him some Jack Daniels.
2: A bit dirty, too.
1: He didn't blow up to me. What have you got in the bag there?
2: He sent me a message.
4: He's got lollies.
2: He wanted the pack.
1: Oh.
2: Yes.
4: Got more. The hits keep coming.
2: You didn't need all them.
4: You got no money left,
2: Tooks.
4: No, don't give us all them.
2: No, save them for next week.
1: We'll just have a couple. And you
2: red frogs. I saw red frogs there. Keep them.
4: Yeah, keep the red frogs.
1: You didn't have to do that.
2: Great man, Tooks.
1: You went on the races last night or something, did you? Oh, thanks for the tip.
2: Good work. Another tip one. Thanks, Tukes.
4: Did you?
2: Yep. Mm. Today, yep.
4: What?
3: Back his tips, dude. Are we allowed to do this while he's not on air?
1: What's that?
3: Just talk in the background.
1: That's all right. That's fine. Right.
3: You backed his tip today. Good work. Yeah.
4: Six from nine.
1: That's right. You backed another one, haven't you?
2: Six from nine at the moment. Yeah. Wow. That's not a bad start.
3: What percentage is that, do you reckon?
2: 69.
3: No, it's not. I knew you would say that, you imbecile. You've got to get your mind out of the gutter sitting in the...
2: 66.6, isn't it? Recurring. Is that right?
3: Six out of nine. I would say to be about that, yeah.
2: 66.6 recurring.
3: Yeah, well, you've done that on... What IQ thing?
2: No, I didn't.
1: Can we bring in Josh at Mango Hills in Queensland? Of course, Jack Daniels is one of our great sponsors on this show. Josh has got a Jack Daniels story about it. Hello, Josh.
12: How are we?
1: Good, mate.
12: Once when I was finished mowing the lawn, once I got a baby bottle with Jack Daniels in it with Coke and ice, and I have that in the shower.
3: What, with the teat on it, the little bait, the teat thing, you just suck on it?
12: Yeah,
4: mate. You've got some issues,
3: bro. Do you gurgle a little bit and sometimes spit a word out, and your parents come in? No, he just said something.
12: It was just Josh.
4: Yeah, okay.
2: Josh, after you shower, you put your nappy on.
12: Nah.
4: This sounds like role playing.
2: Oh, 100%.
1: This is disturbing. Thank you, Josh.
3: Just on nappies, isn't it funny how the world's changed? Like, I remember when we had our kids, like, I know that's a long time ago, 40 years ago, you had the normal nappies with the pins and all that stuff in it. You didn't, there were disposable ones. Mm. But do you know anyone these days who's got kids who use anything other than disposable nappies?
4: No. It's amazing,
3: isn't it?
4: It is amazing.
1: They're not
4: Everyone's in a hurry these days.
1: They're not cheap, are they?
3: They're not too bad. I mean, they're Huggies. A necessity. You got to have them. How much are they?
2: I don't know how much they are, but I know Huggies are the main brand, aren't they?
3: And it's funny.
4: Yeah.
1: How much did the adult ones cost?
3: I don't know, but it's funny. In my experience, you know how when you come into the world, you have nappies? Mm. I'm on the way out and I need them as well.
4: next concert I'm going to, I'm going to wear a nappy.
2: Full circle moment.
4: Adult nappy.
1: Why?
2: What?
4: So I'm sick of getting on the toilet.
3: How lazy you become.
4: No, you're at a concert. You want the good song's coming on. You go, I've been hanging for about three songs.
3: Well, and just let one rip.
4: No, a whiz.
3: Oh, sorry, I thought you were talking about.
4: So I'm just going to say, how many wheeze could you do?
1: No, we're not. This is
3: despicable.
1: We're a reputable radio station here.
4: I'm asking the question. How many could you do until it got clogged up?
1: Shush. We better take a break. Back with more in a sec.
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5: 131873 is the number. Chris in Scone says, MG, I'm 65 and I have dark hair and I don't use hair dye. Just all natural from Christian Scone.
6: I'm sorry.
7: So you're saying Chris is a liar?
6: I'm saying that
7: he's 65.
6: He's genetically
7: blessed,
6: perfect.
5: I think I can say this because I got along really well with Justin Holbrook in Las Vegas, and he's very tight with our new owners as well. But I think Justin might be adding a bit of a tint to his hair.
8: Oh, it doesn't matter, does it really?
9: No way, Holbrook.
7: It doesn't worry me if anyone.
5: It doesn't matter, but I'm just bringing it up.
6: No, I'm not. It doesn't worry me either.
9: He's not that.
6: But just saying that you're genetically.
7: Who's the most obvious one, like in the media, who tints their hair?
5: Zorba.
6: Zorba was.
7: You haven't seen Zorba for ages. Is he still doing media stuff?
5: I think he does.
7: Didn't he?
6: He's emceeing stuff and that. He's still.
5: Well, actually, the most prominent in the media would be Paul Gallen.
6: Gail doesn't dye his hair.
5: Yes, he does. And his wife admitted it to.
6: Really?
7: Yeah.
6: Gail.
7: What about Chris Warren?
6: Yeah, he's
5: Frosty.
9: Frosty. Yeah, forgot about
7: that. Because he claims it comes from the
9: chlorine
7: in the pool and the spa.
6: That's another.
7: But he's
9: that's a toss
5: up. I reckon Chris wanders into Manly because he's the media manager. I reckon he walks through the gym and he reckons he's a better sort than the players.
6: Oh yeah,
5: you reckon?
7: Well, he's not a bad looking bloke.
6: Put it this way,
7: you think?
6: He'd look in the mirror longer than they would.
5: Well. Look, I'm a single bloke struggling in that department, and he looks a lot better than I do. Let's just say that. But
7: yeah, he does.
5: Where do you think he's letting himself down? Do you think personality or?
7: I think personality clearly. Have you heard his call?
5: What's wrong with his call?
7: Have you had a discussion with him?
6: No, he's actually a good caller.
5: Ever? He's very good.
7: No, I agree. He's calling brilliantly.
6: Yeah.
7: But have you had a discussion with him? I mean, no. It's just all one way street. It's all about him.
5: Wait, have you ever had a conversation with yourself?
7: Yeah, it's all about me.
5: It's all about you.
7: Yeah, but I've done something. He hasn't done anything.
9: I tell you what, his Tinder profile was very good.
7: What was it? What's it say?
9: Mate, remember he read his bio. His bio he read out. It was absolutely beautiful.
5: What did it say?
6: I want to see if I've
9: got it. I might pad here, MG. Have you got a photo of it still?
6: I'll have a look. Just pad for me for a sec, will you?
7: Yeah. All right, pad for him.
5: We'll have a look. We'll read it out after the break. So we're now exposing Chris Warren's Tinder account.
9: Oh, you got it, mate.
7: So what does he say?
9: You might take some tips.
7: Are you on Tinder, Lee?
9: You need tips about what he's written. It's absolutely beautiful.
5: He's a wordsmith, is he?
9: And if he's listening, Chris, can you just send us a screenshot?
7: Yeah,
9: what about
7: old mate?
5: What do you think,
9: Tooks? What about you?
7: That's what Tooks would say. Yes, a little bit overweight, but bit you're short on it.
9: You'll find me at Menangle most weekends.
5: Pub tab, 1 o'clock on Saturdays.
6: Here we go, found it.
5: quickly.
6: Have we got time?
5: Just quickly.
6: Okay.
7: Just a quick one.
6: My bio in his Tinder. 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
5: Now, we've got the news coming up, but I just want to ignite Joe's phone through on the open line on the Great Western Highway. Joe, I can't take your call because I've got the news bearing down on us, but Joe's called through to tell me that there's a car on fire on the Great Western Highway near Glenbrook. The highway closed in a westbound direction. So that's affecting listeners on 2GB. Thank you, Joe, for letting us know. Car on fire, Great Western Highway, near Glenbrook. Highway closed in a westbound direction. And full-time in the Tashigal Cup, Parramatta have beaten Cronulla by 20 points to 6. The Eels over the Sharks by 20 points to 6. Full-time in that Tashigal Cup grand final. And we've got the game between the Titans and Canberra coming up shortly. Score updates on that as we take you around the grounds for KO. News is next.
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15: Good afternoon, I'm Sarah Wiedersane. A senior Labor minister is warning it could be months before the global economy recovers from the conflict in the Middle East. US President Donald Trump has rejected Iran's latest proposal to end the war. Energy Minister Chris Bowen has not ruled out further emergency relief as the fuel crisis triggered by the conflict drags on. Mr. Bowen says Australia has been calling for the situation in the Strait of Hormuz to be resolved for weeks.
16: It would be good if this situation is resolved for the world. Because as soon as it's resolved, the world economy can get back to more normal levels. It won't happen overnight. Even if the Straits of Hormuz open tonight, there would still be impacts on supply chains, not just for fuel, but for other things as well. That's why we're taking all the steps we're taking.
15: The US Defence Secretary Pete Hegseth has ordered the withdrawal of 5,000 troops from NATO-allied Germany. The decision comes a day after President Donald Trump criticised German Chancellor Friedrich Merz for comments he made about the war with Iran. Latest ABS data has revealed the cost of building materials has risen to levels not seen for 2.5 years. The figures incorporating the year to March don't yet fully account for increases as a result of the conflict in the Middle East. Master Builders Australia Chief Executive Danita Warne says it's likely to deter people from building a new home.
17: At a time where we can least afford it, it is critical that we build particularly new homes. But it's harder and harder for people to be able to justify the cost escalations that they're seeing.
15: A teenage rider is facing a string of traffic charges following a police blitz on illegal e-bikes in Sydney South. Donna Siramana reports.
18: The 17-year-old was arrested in Cronulla yesterday as part of Operation E-Voltage after allegedly ignoring police directions to stop and riding dangerously to evade officers. He's now facing 7 separate charges, including reckless and negligent driving, riding without a licence and using an unregistered and uninsured vehicle. Strike Force detectives have laid a total of 7 charges and issued nearly 50 traffic infringement notices during the high visibility operation. 4 non-compliant e-bikes were seized by police, who warn further multi-agency operations are already locked in for the Sutherland Shire. The teenager has been granted conditional bail and is due to appear in a children's court next week on the 13th. Donna Sirimana, Sydney.
15: Northern Territory police are expected to charge a 47-year-old man over the murder of 5-year-old Kumanjayi little baby in the next couple of days. And the King has received a colourful reception in Bermuda for an historic visit to the Territory. In finance, one Australian dollar is buying around 71.9 US cents.
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19: The first of today's 3 NRL matches is just getting underway with the Titans hosting the Raiders on the Gold Coast. It's nil all after 3 minutes. Parramatta are coming off a short turnaround when they face the Warriors later today. Eels coach Jason Riles says despite the limited preparation, his side is up to the task.
20: Had a little bit less time to prepare, but at the same time, we've had good time to recover and plenty of time to get our work done. So we've been pretty good so far.
19: Tonight, the Roosters host the Broncos at the SFS. The A-League elimination final between Auckland FC and Melbourne City is just getting underway. Tonight, Melbourne Victory take on Sydney FC. In Super Rugby, the Highlanders lead Fiji and drew a 14-12 at half-time. And Brisbane doing it comfortably over Essendon in the AFL this afternoon, leading 124-67 in the final term. That's sport. I'm Troy Dodds.
15: That's the latest news and sport.
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7: Bit of cloud about today. 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
1: The sweet Marie waits for me.
2: That's one of your favourites, Big Man.
3: Yeah, show me the way to Amarillo. I love this. He didn't play last night either.
1: No, he's
3: what's
1: out.
3: Wrong with this?
1: He, what are they called? When the bone sticks out? The
2: compound
1: fracture of the hand.
3: Oh, really?
1: Poor bugger. Yeah.
2: Oh, nasty, aren't they? Welcome back, everyone. Nice to have you with us on this Saturday afternoon. Not much doing here at CommBank. They've decided to play their Reggie's games over at the Centre of Excellence.
1: But I know why.
2: Why?
1: Because
3: money.
1: There's a game here tomorrow night as well at 6 p.m. The Panthers take on Manly. So I suppose, you know.
3: What?
1: Well, make sure the ground's not too chopped up for them as well.
3: Mate. Ask the Parramatta supporters what they think of this decision.
1: Unfortunately, they've got no say in what's going on.
2: Oh, I think it stinks.
1: Well, I'd like to see a game as well. I'd love to see something here.
2: I'll tell you why it stinks.
3: Because it's
2: not cheap to go to sporting events anymore, right?
1: Yeah, I get what you're saying.
2: And I'm not going to get on my high horse, but I'll say what I've got to say. We invest all of this money into these magnificent stadiums, right? We've got Allianz, we've got this one, we've got the new one getting built out at Penrith. But then when petrified of using it because the turf gets chopped up, when at the end of the day it's the taxpayers who have paid for these facilities and then we're going to, okay, charge you an arm and a leg to come and sit in the grandstand and watch the football, an NRL game, but rather than making an afternoon and night of it where you can watch the Reggies, instead you've got to go to the Centre of Excellence and probably sit on the grass when you should be able to come and use the facilities.
1: You say grass?
2: The grass.
1: Oh, no.
2: You can come and use the facilities that we paid for, the taxpayers.
1: Yep.
2: It stinks.
4: Tukes is blowing up off air here.
2: It's
4: a little stadium out there at the Centre of Excellence. Plenty of seats for everyone.
2: But what's the point of playing them out there and then having to come over here? Just do them all here.
4: I agree. I understand. I'm with you.
2: Is anyone with me on it?
3: Yeah, I'm with you, Levy.
1: Are you with me?
3: I mean, this is... We're turning the clock back to the old days, and I know people say, boring. Can you play boring if you get a chance there, Mr. G?
1: Yeah.
3: But in the old days, you'd go, there was three games on. These days, people just turn up and there's one game. Boring!
1: Yeah. But
2: like, they open the gates here at 4 o'clock. The game kicks off at 5:30.
1: Yeah.
2: So for an hour and a half, you've got to watch some dribbler up on the concourse playing music. Boring!
3: That's Tukes normally.
2: Yeah, no, Tukes is downstairs.
4: Tukes is not bagging Tukes. He's looked after us.
3: Not bagging him. I mean, Tukes is a good
2: singer. You know what? Take your lollies back.
4: No.
2: I'm off your club.
4: Leave him alone.
3: I tell you, last time he sang, where's it? What's the place you go to, the disco?
4: PJ's.
3: When he does his best PJ.
4: PJ's Gallagher.
3: Is that where you wear pyjamas?
4: PJ Gallagher's Irish pub over on the corner.
1: That's a great
3: one. Oh, yeah, it's good.
2: You go right down there, Piggy, did you?
1: Used to frequent that.
4: Long time ago.
2: I can still remember at PJ Gallagher's in Parramatta.
4: Oh, those were the days.
1: I knew if I had my chance, I could make those people dance and maybe they'd be happy for a while.
2: Oh, they'd be happy for a couple of minutes. Anyway. Are we back on?
3: Are we on air?
2: Yeah. That game's underway, by the way. Piggy, given the TV sort of behind me and you're staring at it,
4: yeah.
2: Can I rely on you for around the grounds updates, please?
4: Potentially, yeah.
2: Around the grounds for KO, Mark Riddell.
4: Yeah, Canberra 8-6, Gold Coast Titans 0.
2: Thank you very much. Who do we tip in this one, boys?
1: I went Titans.
3: I tipped Canberra, but I'm not confident. I didn't realise they had so many players out. But they've started well. They've started strong.
1: Sasagi, yeah, he scored.
2: It's a really tough round.
3: Not for long. No. Someone just bombed a try for the Titans, a winger number two.
1: Yeah.
2: All right. The TV's behind me, so, Piggy, you can keep us across what's happening there, and we'll update the scores in those lower-grade grand finals as well. We've got the SG ball getting underway shortly out there at Leichhardt Oval. 131873, the number to join in. You can email us at 2gb.com, and you can text us 0460 873 873. MG, are you ready?
1: I'm ready.
2: Let's do this.
0: On the Continuous Call Team, MG's Power Rankings.
3: These have been really good.
1: And this week, guys, I'm proud to say that we are coming, the Power Rankings come to you via Jack Daniels. They are our official sponsor. There's only one Jack, so for the best answer today, you'll get a one Jack Daniels kit, JD slides, socks, bucket hat, and a stubby holder.
2: You've got all serious.
3: Stubby holder.
1: And we're working on...
3: Why are they giving you a stubby holder? They don't have Oh, they do.
1: Yeah, they've got glasses.
4: They've got cans and bottles.
1: Now,
3: give them a bottle of grog as well.
1: I'm working on it.
2: Given you're now taking ownership of Jack Daniels, is there a chance maybe we'd be able to try some Jack Daniels into the future?
1: We're working on it.
4: Working on it in the back.
2: And the same goes for... Tui's.
4: Tui's.
2: Tui's Ultra.
4: Hello.
2: Hello.
1: We are working on it.
2: McDonald's.
3: What
2: hello.
3: We run every product by you or something to get the OK.
1: No.
3: You've been here for half a fly poop and you think you're running the joint.
1: I don't think I'm running the joint.
4: He is running the joint.
1: I'm not. I'm just.
3: It gets every ad, everything.
1: I'm trying to get everyone in on the act, but like, you know.
2: Doesn't sound like it.
1: Good afternoon.
3: I haven't heard it.
1: Good afternoon to Arthur and Craig.
3: Hey, Archie.
1: Let's go tapped. Look, this one, guys, is we as a country are renowned for our Aussie slang. You know, obviously we own it. G'day is the obvious one. And
3: Jack and Jill.
1: Barbie, Arvo, Mozzies, no worries, no wuck and furries.
2: Oh, jeez.
1: See?
4: Jeez.
1: So I can control myself.
2: Wow.
3: Yeah, no, Ronnie Coote.
1: Servo. What's a servo?
4: Edgar Britt.
1: Yeah, all them. All them. See? Play along at home. Okay, but
4: Rubik's Cube.
1: I've come up. One of my best mates, he just talks continually.
2: Have a look at your Warwick farm.
1: There you go.
3: Does he?
1: That's what I mean. Mm. I've come up with five that my mate Spook uses all the time.
4: Right.
1: Okay? And number five is, you're as mad as a cut snake.
2: Love it.
1: Number four is, he says, oh, that bloke charges like a wounded bull.
2: Love it. This is good.
1: Number three is, oh, that bloke's got a head like a drop pie.
4: Yep.
1: Number two is, oh, he's flat out like a lizard drinking.
2: Love it.
1: And number one is, that bloke right there is carrying on like a pork chop.
2: They're good.
1: That's so. 133353. Give us your best phrase of Aussie slang.
4: That's the wrong station.
2: That's Triple M champion.
4: 131873.
3: Give him a call.
4: Ah, strong start there.
2: He wants to take ownership of 2GB. And he's sending listeners to the other mob.
4: Not good.
2: That's not good.
3: Have you been listening, Archie?
1: See, they got me.
3: You've got to deal with this.
1: 131873.
2: Wow.
1: Give us a buzz.
2: Yeah, give us a ring on the grill team and we'll have a chat to you.
4: The other place is going, why are we getting all these calls about rhyming slang?
1: I'm Gus Wallen.
2: We're talking about scrums. What are we talking about rhyming slang all of a sudden?
1: Talking about scrums.
2: Boring.
1: Boring.
2: All right, so you want callers, 131873.
1: Yes, the best rhyming swing.
2: Swang.
1: So I like
3: you think they're good, those ones? They're pretty old and... But they've stood the test of time.
1: Well, I want you to come up with one better then.
2: Here's one. He's got a face like a smashed crab.
1: Yep, that's perfect. Don't forget, Jack Daniels, stubby holders.
4: Jeez, this is strong.
2: You're flustered.
1: Oh, yeah. Well, I didn't measure me saying that number. Wow.
3: I hope Archie's listening.
1: No, he's not listening.
4: Boys, jump on the dog and bone.
2: Yeah. Yes.
1: That's a good one.
2: Yeah, yeah.
4: On the dog.
1: What about, stop doing a horse's cart.
3: Too late.
2: Horse's cart. The only one I use is, you mentioned you got a head. I say he's got a head like a beaten favourite.
1: Yeah, that's a good one.
2: That's my
1: look at the boards. Look at the bloody boards, eh?
3: Yeah. Lit up.
2: Yeah,
3: lit up.
2: They've been transferred across from Triple M.
3: I think this is Triple M. They're going to ask for a song to be played.
1: Foo Fighters,
2: here's
1: yes!
2: The new one by the Goo Goo Dolls.
1: Foo Fighters.
2: All right, 131873 is the number, 2gb.com. Click onto the feedback icon. You finished, AMJ?
1: I wanted to have a sip of coffee, but I didn't want to take...
3: It's actually quite a nice coffee.
1: That's a nice... Thank you, Andrew.
4: Well done, Andrew. He's a barista, remember?
3: A barista from the old...
2: If this producing thing doesn't work for you, Andrew, I reckon you could make some great coffee.
4: Oh, Foo Fighters.
3: What?
4: This is Fooey's.
3: What is
1: it? Oh, Mr. G.
2: Pump it up, Mr. G.
4: I'm going to see the Fooey's in November.
3: Who's their number one singer?
1: Dave Grohl.
4: Mm.
3: I love Dave Grohl.
4: Yeah. Dave Grohl used to be the lead drummer in Nirvana.
3: Didn't he have an affair or something?
4: Oh.
1: Yep, he did.
4: Yep.
3: And fathered
1: another kid to another lady.
4: He's back, though. He's good.
3: Those wives, forgive me.
2: Can we
3: amazing
2: the song?
3: About 45 don't
1: want it's be amazing worth 500 million.
4: Ranch.
3: So he's the lead singer and plays the drum. That's
4: no,
3: unusual,
4: no. He was the drummer in Nirvana, which were a famous grunge band in the 90s when I was growing up. Mm. Kurt Cobain was the lead singer. And then when Kurt Cobain passed away,
3: yes,
4: Dave Grohl started the Foo Fighters and became the lead singer and guitarist.
1: Yep, there you go.
4: And the Fooey's.
3: So most of those blokes who are in bands, they can do multiple things like guitar,
4: I think so, yeah.
3: The whole thing.
4: Some of them are.
2: My only concern with great the power rankings today, MG,
1: yeah,
2: is given some of the ones we're getting on the text line, we can't put them to air. Yeah.
1: No.
2: But there is a lot of safe ones.
1: So yeah. Who's these all callers here?
2: Who's answering the calls back in the studio today?
4: Paddy
2: is. Paddy. Okay, Paddy's under enormous pressure.
1: Paddy is under the pump. But he is a Tigers
4: fan. There's heaps that are, like, not rude
1: that's
4: or
1: anything. That's right.
4: Like, the dead
3: Paddy's
4: horse.
3: Paddy's still got the same girlfriend,
4: Wrapped
3: hasn't
4: the
3: he?
4: Dead horse. Yeah,
3: that's
4: horse.
3: Remarkable, isn't it? I mean,
1: like a cheap suit. Like a cheap suit.
4: Yeah.
3: And how would Paddy seriously get onto a chick?
1: Oh, he's a handsome kid.
4: Has he still got the same missus from when he went away?
2: Yeah, Maud.
1: Allegedly.
2: Yeah. Leave him alone.
3: How old's Maud? Is she like 40?
2: Listen, I walked in and gave the Ginger Ninja a hug yesterday because I'm enormously proud of him. Mm. He's elevating himself. He's maturing as a young man,
1: yes.
2: And he's doing a great job. He's working with Michael McLaren on the afternoon
1: he's
2: show
1: going
2: on
1: great
2: TV. Guy. And, you know, he's
3: sure?
2: a bit, he was
3: Are
2: a little
3: loose.
2: No,
3: thing?
2: He was a little loose. You know, he used to come in after a bit of a bender the night before, and, you know, we'd just go,
1: like
2: I'm Paddy, he's up.
1: Yep.
2: He's now ironing his shirts.
3: Has he got kids?
2: He's now having a shower before he comes to work, and I'm proud of him.
1: That's nice. The best. When he has kids, if he can still do it, that's when we know we've got a good one.
2: Mm. But if I were Paddy, I wouldn't be letting go of Maud either.
1: Yep.
2: He's batting overs.
4: Have you seen a photo?
2: Well, there's another rhyming slang. He's batting overs.
1: There we go.
2: Well, not rhyming slang, but you know
1: what I mean. No, but that's the one we want.
2: Yeah.
3: No, it's not. That's not rhyming slang.
1: No, it's not.
3: Batting overs is not rhyming.
1: Mine's not rhyming. Well, my mate Spook's not rhyming. Like, as a matter of cut snakes, not rhyming.
4: It's just Aussie true. Slang.
1: Aussie
3: so
1: slang.
3: It's not
1: that's
3: rhyming.
1: Aussie slang.
2: Aussie okay. slang.
1: All right. Truth.
2: Well, while the Ginger Ninja back at Pyrmont, actually, just tell me, I've already had to turn seven callers away. That wasn't for the Aussie slang. That was because they wanted to talk about scrums. Anyway, we'll take a break. Other side of this, we'll come back with more, including another one from the Foo Fighters. You're listening to Triple M with MG, Mark Levy, Daryl Broman and Mark Piggy Riddell. What was the number again, MG? 13, whatever it was?
1: Come on, man. 153. Oh, 133.
4: He's gone,
2: gone the great man. 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
2: Around the grounds, we do it for KO. Piggy Riddell.
4: Canberra Raiders 12, Gold Coast Titans 0, 20 minutes remaining in the first half.
2: Jeez, that was aggressive.
1: That's very
4: well,
1: very
4: remember
1: good,
4: back like. In the day when they used to go to all of them?
2: Yeah, yeah, yeah.
4: For Synovus Vitamins.
2: That's right. 40 years of the Continuous Call Team.
1: Don Mosley.
2: Don. He taught me how to do a round.
1: Oh, how good was he?
2: Yeah.
1: Don Mosley.
2: He's the first person who said to me, don't worry about what the coaches say at halftime, just make it up. I said, okay, fair enough. Thank you, Don. Jeez, Darryl, I will say this in defence of Don Mosley, who Ray donned the Velvet Fog.
3: Yep.
2: Daryl used to give Donnie a hard time because Don's strength was around the grounds, but when it came to calling the football, that's where he struggled. And at every opportunity, the scoreline would be 40 points to 4, and Daryl would say, right, any chance we can get some live commentary on this from Don Mosley?
3: Well, the game we would be doing would be boring. Like, it'd be just done and dusted. Often Don was doing games that were pretty tight, and I'd just give the kid a bit of a kick along, you know, just say, mate, just see how you go at calling and just call a bit of this. Well, I often wished I hadn't said
2: that. Oh, by the way, Piggy, you're going to be doing some around the grounds for us at yes. Suncorp. So thank you for doing that.
4: That's why magic, I'm practicing.
2: Magic round. Back around the grounds for KO, Mark Riddell.
4: Canberra Raiders 12, Gold Coast Titans 0.
2: Well, how long?
4: 19 and a half minutes remaining.
1: Who scored the second try for Canberra?
4: No bloody idea.
2: If you're going to do around the grounds, there's a protocol, right?
4: Okay.
2: We need to know how long left, what half, who's leading, and what the score is. Okay. Around the grounds for KO, Mark Riddell.
4: Don't do it while I've just put a red frog in my mouth.
2: All right, let's get the calls. Let's go straight down the board, Mr. G. Mark's at Moffat Beach. Hello, Mark.
10: G'day, boys. How's it going? Good?
1: Good, Marky.
2: Good, good.
10: Mate, one my old man used to say many years ago is, mate, you ought to get a manager and stop handling yourself.
3: Oh, I've never brilliant. Heard that.
4: That's a good
3: never
4: one.
3: Never heard that.
1: That is the
4: That's
1: best.
4: Good.
2: I like it. Thanks, Mark, for calling in.
3: Stevie, yeah. Around the grounds to Piggy.
2: Around the grounds for KO, Mark Riddell.
4: Yeah, KO Weeks has split the Gold Coast defence. He goes in for a try. Canberra Raiders 16, Gold Coast 0, kick to come. 18 and a half minutes remaining in the first half.
2: Why brilliant. Are you shouting at me?
3: You're good at this.
4: Because you want it aggressively, don't
2: yeah,
4: you?
2: Yeah, no, I don't want it aggressively. Just a score will do. No. All right, beautiful. Thank
1: Next
2: you.
1: Next time...
11: Canberra yeah. Raiders 16.
3: Oh, okay, Piggy.
11: Gold Coast
1: Hill. Oh, you sound
11: eight
1: like
11: eight and a half remaining in the first half, Mark.
3: Who's he sound like? Name names.
2: What was that?
3: Don't name
1: you
3: names.
1: Know when, you know Daryl Summers when they said the angel?
3: The angel?
11: Mr. Summers.
2: Mr. Summers. Mr. Summers.
11: Someone the angel.
3: Jeez, that was a great
11: Who names escape me at the moment?
2: I'm going to put it out there. Last night and today has been two of the loosest shows I think we've ever done. Jeff's at Warrenora. Hello, Jeff.
12: Hi, mate. How are you? I love your work, fellas. Thank you, I always like to use the one, if someone's pretty flat out, they're busier than a one-armed bricklayer in Beirut.
4: That's a good one.
3: In Beirut.
2: In Beirut. Thank you, Jeff. John's at Balmain. Hello, John.
13: Yeah, g'day. Pull your head in.
2: Yeah.
1: Yeah, that's a classic.
2: I copped that a bit as a young
1: guy.
2: Pull your head in.
1: Yeah.
2: Pull your head in, mate.
3: But they're looking for wood, is that the one?
1: Pull your
3: Adley
1: head.
3: Used to say, pull your head in, they're looking for wood.
2: Yeah.
1: Yeah.
3: Yeah, it's good. Anyway, thanks a lot.
1: Thanks, John.
2: I thought you were going to say something else.
3: No, yeah. That's it. Well, just pull your head in. That's good. But I thought Hadley used to say, pull your head in, they're looking for wood.
2: What's the other what's the other one Ray used to use?
3: Don't touch that.
2: If your brains were dynamite, it wouldn't blow your ears off. He used to use that one. Actually, I saw him on the telly the other night use that one.
1: Oh, he always used to use, you're about as useful as an astronaut on a motorbike.
2: Yeah.
3: When's he on telly yet? What's he doing these days?
2: Oh, he's on with Shari Markson on Sky News. Yeah.
3: Oh, really?
2: I'm a big fan of Shari. She's been unbelievable throughout the last couple of years, and she gets some pretty good intel, so it's worth keeping an eye on what she's got to say. Thank you for that,
1: Johnny.
2: John, Brad's on the Central Coast. Hello, Brad.
14: Hey, mate, how you going? Enjoy the show. Now, mine is, I always say to my wife when I see her with a mother, because a mother's a bit of a shocker, the apple doesn't fall far from the tree.
2: Yeah. Out of
3: That's
2: interest,
3: not
2: Brad.
3: Very nice, mate.
2: How's the relationship going, Brad?
14: With the wife, fine. Mother-in-law, not so great.
2: Thank you, Brad. Anne's at Greystanes. Hello, Anne.
15: Oh, hi. My dad used to say, also, you're as handy as an ashtray on a motorbike.
2: It's an oldie but a goodie, Anne. Thank you.
4: Pretty good. What was the other one? As handy as fly screens on a submarine.
2: Fly screen on a submarine. You're about as useful as a fly screen on a submarine. Thank you for that. Tony's at Merrylands. Hello, Tony.
16: G'day, boys. All the best. How are you?
2: All well, thank
16: you. Quick one, boys. Frog and toad.
2: Yeah,
4: I use that. Hit the frog and toad.
2: Hit the frog and toad. Jeez, we've got some good ones here.
3: I used to wonder what that meant until I worked out it meant the road.
1: The rhyming, that's rhyming slang.
2: Here's one. I think I can use this. You're about as funny as a fart in an elevator.
1: What about you said to me as I walked in today, you said you didn't give a rat's ass.
3: Sounding like Cooper Johns.
2: I can't believe the great man's rattled today. What's happened?
1: I am rattled.
2: You know why? Because you're hosting a corporate box out tonight.
1: I'm excited.
2: And he's going to have a few lily pilly wines tonight.
1: A few lily pillies tonight.
4: Nice.
2: Anyway, Chris is at Mascot. Hello, Chris.
17: Yeah, Bertie, good timing. Just about to go up the tower. on your Levy. When I was a young bloke, I used to get headaches. I'd say,
2: hang on, Chris, just stop, Chris. Please tell me you're not an air traffic controller.
17: No, I'm not.
2: Oh, okay. Thank you. What are you doing at the airport, are you?
17: Yeah, mate, just, I don't know, traffic control. They're doing something, maybe a bit of retar in the tarmac, maybe, I'm not sure. I'm not privileged enough that info.
2: All right, mate, what you saying?
17: When I was a young bloke, I'd say, Mum, please, I've got a headache. She'd say, Christopher, don't be bloody ridiculous, a head like that should ache.
4: That's good.
3: That is good.
2: Jason, I like that. Jason's at Penrith. Hello, Jase.
18: G'day, boys. How are we?
1: Good, Jase.
18: I think MG, you're suffering from a bit of when God said brains, you thought he said trains and said, can I have a slow one?
2: I haven't heard that before.
1: Wow, that's a good one.
2: That's a good one.
1: Yes.
2: Our listeners are on fire. By the way, if you get to air, you go into the draw for the $100 Harvey Norman voucher. Plus, in this segment, we've got the Jack Daniels pack.
1: Yeah, you've got the merch, the JD slides, the socks, the bucket hat, and the stubby holder.
2: So it's worth calling through if you've got any more for us. Let's go to Steve in Taree. Hello, Steve.
19: Afternoon, fellas. How are you?
2: All well, mate.
19: Yeah, great show. This one's, I think, sits MG from his little confrontation with Wally Lewis in the State of Origin. Reading MG's lips, I reckon he's saying, mate, you could knock the skin off a rice pudding.
2: Yes. Yeah. That's an oldie but a goodie.
1: Give the money to Steve.
2: Steve wins.
1: No, not yet.
2: Okay, I was going to say, geez.
3: I thought we had a really good one before, but I can't remember.
1: Yeah, it was the first one about...
2: There's been a few good ones.
1: A manager, stop handling yourself.
2: Hang on, let's keep going. I mean, they're coming through thick and fast here. Poor old the ginger ninja, Paddy, back at Piermont.
4: he's busy.
2: He's under fire.
3: He's really gingery now.
2: Lisa's in Dubbo. Hello, Lise.
20: Hey, how you going, guys?
2: All well, thank you.
20: My dad used to say to us all the time growing up, scram jam before I spread ya.
1: Spread jam.
4: Spread ya.
3: That's a beauty. I've never heard that.
4: No, I haven't either.
2: There's a few there that I haven't heard before. Everyone's on fire. Keep them coming.
1: That is awesome.
2: We'll take a break. We've got another special guest joining us in the next couple of minutes, Jack Bostock from the Dolphins. And we'll keep going with some callers because I reckon there's plenty more to share. Usually I'd move on, but I think this is worth continuing on with.
1: I think
2: they're
1: so.
2: On fire, the listeners.
1: Yeah, they are.
2: All right, we'll do that. Back around the grounds for KO, Mark Riddell.
4: Yeah, we're going to the bunker for a possible Gold Coast Titans try. They're still making a decision. It's hard to see at the moment. Possibly held up.
3: I think he went up no try.
4: Mo Fotowaker, it is.
3: Yeah, I don't think it's a try.
4: Yeah, but it's still Canberra Raiders 16, Gold Coast Titans 0, 13 minutes remaining till halftime.
2: Very good, Piggy.
4: Thank you.
2: I'm impressed.
3: That was awesome.
4: Well, that was good because I wasn't even looking.
2: I love Daryl. When I turn around to go around the ground, you should see his facial expression. 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
2: 131873, the number, Mark Levy, Mark Geyer, Daryl Broman, the big man, and Mark Piggy Riddell. Just before we get to our next guest, there's a few good text messages here that I'm just having a look at, boys, in relation to Aussie slang. You're about as useful as a waterproof tea bag from Pete.
4: Read it, Levy. Read it. Come on.
3: Read it, Levy.
2: All right.
3: I'll speak to her.
4: Deal with it later.
2: When my auntie used to say, "Not tonight, Ted, I've got a headache," he'd say, "But I'm not going to touch your head, Faye."
3: here's a couple of Panadol.
2: What else? Pull your head in, it's not a cattle truck.
3: Yep.
2: What about nicknames? A highly stressed bloke called Tow Truck heading for a breakdown. I can't use that one. Handy as an ejector seat in a helicopter. you're about as much fun as a trip to the dentist.
3: Yes. What about pothole always getting in the road?
2: Oh, fair suck of the salve. That's fair suck of the salve, that's a good one. Your head's harder to look at than the sun.
4: that's a good one.
3: That's harsh.
2: I've seen better heads on a jug of beer.
3: Mm. Or better heads on a pimple.
2: So there's a lot coming through. Very good. Dolphins last night, 28-10. I called this with Piggy and Josh in the interactive studio, Suncorp Stadium, in the driving rain. Jack Bostock, boys, made his return from an ACL injury.
3: And looked good, didn't he?
2: Not only did he score one try, he scored a double.
4: Yes.
2: We got him on the line. Hey, Jack.
7: Hey, boys. How are you?
2: Mate, very well. Geez, it would have been nice to be back last night, mate, and congratulations. I mean, you haven't lost it. You picked up where you were before the injury, mate. A couple of tries all over the park, 22 runs, 188 metres, line break assist, 16 tackles. Gee, surely the coach gave you a rap.
7: No, coaches don't rap outside backs anymore, mate, but no, it was good to be out there. I really enjoyed playing footy again with the boys. It's been a long 10 and a half months, but yeah, loved every minute of it last night.
2: How difficult is it, Jack, just before the boys jump in? You know, I said something the other day, there was an injury, and I thought to myself, you know, these ACL injuries, they keep you out for a long, long time. And for a young bloke like yourself, you pride yourself on being the fittest, the fastest, the best on the football field. But when that's all taken away from you through an injury like an ACL, not only have you got to get yourself right physically, you've got to get yourself right mentally. Was that a challenge for you?
7: I feel like it was probably more the physical side, more than anything. Obviously, it was like shattering at the start, like started to play some good footy, and then the knee goes, and you're like, yeah, you can't play footy, can't do anything, and within about 2 weeks, your leg all but withers away, and you've got nothing left, and you're looking at it, you feel a bit down, but. I felt like after I got back into training, my mindset was pretty good. I knew that I was going to be coming back around round 8 or round 9. I still had pretty much a full season, hopefully, this year to play. So you prefer playing footy at the end of the year at the start. So I wasn't too shattered about it. And once the injury was done, plenty have done it before me and there's going to be plenty after me. So it was just time to get about the rehab and get ready to play again.
4: Hey, Jack, what about the move to right centre? We saw you come back and star in that position last night. Was that something that you discussed with Christian Wolf over the preseason? How did that all eventuate?
7: Yeah, it was. It was even last year, I'd done the whole preseason at centre before the 2025 season, and then we had a few injuries and a few things not go away in the team. So I went back to the wing again, and then... Yeah, obviously Herbie likes the left side a bit, so he sort of stuck to that left centre this year. And there was I wasn't too sure where I was going to play when I come back, but when I did come back into skills and team stuff, I was always training at right centre. So, and that's where I prefer the right side over the left, so it was good to come back out there on the right centre.
3: Mate, I love watching you blokes play. You throw the ball about. I mean, the conditions early last night didn't really suit you. But you continued to keep going. You're down 10-0, I think, and ended up winning 28-10. So you did score 28 in a row. Tell us a little bit about your coach, Christian Wolf. It seems as though he's happy for you blokes to throw it about a bit, and he handles, you know, things when you maybe not going 100% well.
8: Oh, yeah, for sure. He got into me last night when I threw that little dribbling foot pass out the sideline, and in the wet, he wasn't happy with that one. But, we speak a lot about that. Obviously, we train and we back our skills, so we know that we're confident that when the ball, whether it's wet or whether it's dry, we can throw the footy around and still be effective with it, not just throwing it around for the sake of it. But, yeah, he gives us confidence and lets us back ourselves. And then another big thing is we've improved our defense a lot these last few weeks, so you sort of know if you chance your hand and you do make an error that you can defend it.
1: Also, yeah, I love the way you guys play. I want to record.
3: Great to watch.
1: Like you say, big dude, they're just a really good brand of footy. Origin's around the corner too, so you might have someone like, you know, obviously Hammer's going to be in there. Like you say, big dude, they're just a really good brand of footy. Origin's around the corner too, so you might have someone like, you know, obviously

0: some as everyone can see. And then he got unlucky early in the game last night. He done the same little drop play he done with Dizzy early on, but he got done for an obstruction. I think it was Gilbert got in the way, and then same play happened, yeah, obviously, at the end of the half. And yeah, he's just too powerful for him at the moment. I don't know what he's been eating, but all that horse probably.
1: Give me half.
2: I'm glad you mentioned eating.
3: Well, that's very important part
2: of your
3: life.
2: Well, it's something we do probably better than most on this show, because, well, two of us are big heaps. The other two are, well, one's a reformed fatty. The other one keeps himself in good neck.
3: I wouldn't classify myself as a reformed fatty.
2: I wasn't talking about you, Darryl. I was talking about Piggy, who's also now involved with the Shell Harbour Stingrays, which is Jack's old club. Jack, someone put me onto your social media recently, and you're quite the chef. You're pretty handy in the kitchen. Yeah. What's going on, mate? Talk to us. What's your specialty dish?
0: Probably like most blokes, like steak's probably the favourite to go to. Everyone's happy with good steak. But yeah, I don't know, it was just sort of when I moved out of home, moved up to Redcliffe, it was either Uber Eats or teach myself how to cook. So I chose the later and started cooking, just literally watching like Instagram and TikTok videos, which is sort of why I started making them, because that's how I learned. So I was like, hopefully can help someone that's, I don't know, a young fella moved out of home, wants to cook some easier dishes.
3: Get the big man's barbecue cookbook. That'll help you.
2: Why don't you send him a copy?
4: He'll grab that pretty cheap now, wouldn't he?
3: They're a bestseller.
2: Give it away.
3: You'd probably have to pay about $300 or $400 for it, but it's worth it.
2: I don't know what the relationship status is at the moment for you, Jack, but I'm just thinking, you know, if you're courting a young woman and just come back to my place and I'll cook up a nice food for you, mate. You're in your soul.
0: Yeah, no, it worked. I do have a missus now, so it must have worked.
2: Very good. Outstanding. Well, Jack, don't worry about all those people. I got a message from your media manager who loves getting a mention, Trad McLean.
1: He
2: thinks he's a first-grade footballer, Trad. He told me, don't mention that apparently you look like Trad Sung because Jack doesn't like it. I don't think you look anything like Trad McLean.
0: That's his claim.
2: Well, mate,
3: he doesn't go to discos and says, g'day, Jack, my stock here.
2: Well, mate, you're a good style of a bloke. Trad McLean's got a head like a beaten favourite, so don't worry about it.
3: Tradley.
2: Keep playing good football, mate. Congratulations, and good to see you back. Well done.
0: Thanks for having me, lads. Have a good one.
2: Good on you, Jack. Jack Bostock. The Dolphins centre, 2 tries last night. A great performance as well. Back around the grounds for KO, Mark Riddell.
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4: It was, MG.
2: We're off to a break, back with more.
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2: 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Just an update, thanks to Dee Pete, an injury update. Despite originally being named on the extended bench, South Sydney star

0: Brandon Smith will miss at least a month of footy after re-injuring his calf last week, we're told. So Brandon Smith facing a week on the sidelines. Question two in the Saturday quiz for the $150 Lowe's digital gift card. What was the score in the first, women's State of Origin clash? What was the score in the first women's State of Origin clash on Thursday? Jot that down and then you will give you one more and you can give us a ring on 1-300-722-873. Back around the grounds, we do it, of course, for KO. Mark Riddell.
1: Canberra Raiders 16, Gold Coast Titans 6. 3 minutes, 45 remaining till the break.
0: Mark, you know that, what was that?
1: Till the break.
2: No, it was going good until you said till the break.
1: Yeah. Got a bit tired then.
0: Mark, you know the saying, are you picking up what I'm putting down?
3: Yes.
0: Well, I have a friend who says, are you smelling what I stepped in? Thank you. I'm that slow, it usually takes me 2 hours to watch 60 minutes from Tony. Thank you, Tony. As useless as a wooden leg in a bushfire. Thank you for that.
3: Going off like a, what do they say, a frog in a sock?
0: Frog in a sock.
3: Yeah.
0: To a bald man, if you draw a rabbit on your head from a distance, it looks like a hare. Boys had a flashback during the week. Remember when Piggy and Davey would put the anaesthetic to sleep, the anaesthetist to sleep? Any chance of digging that one up? Yeah, we'll see if we can find it for you, Steve. Speaking of old clips, remember this one, boys?
4: Jeff, hello.
5: Hi, how are you, boys?
4: We're all well, thank you, Jeffrey.
5: Like to tell you about me day, I'm in a terrible Brent Tate, I'm telling you.
4: Shocking Brent Tate.
5: Oh, mate.
3: What's happened?
5: Got up this morning, done the usual things, had a Craig Gower, cleaned me Barry B's, hadn't had a Mog. Thought I'm gonna have a good time today. So I got dressed. Put on me best Luke Burt.
4: Just do
5: off
4: that.
5: I went.
3: Yeah.
5: Got outside. It was such a wonderful Dean Parr. I thought, bugger, I'll leave the Peter Parr at home and I'll marshal chalk. So, mate, no, but don't laugh, mate. I'm in pain. I've got four broken Ronnie Gibbs. Anyway, I'm walking down the road. I thought, yeah, I'll have a good time. I might get down to... go and sit down in the beer garden and they got the tab there and it's a nice sunny day. So I'm sitting there, sat down, pulled out the Johnny Raper, opened up the middle of it and pulled the Frank Hyde out. I thought, right, I'm going to have a good time. I'm going to settle down, have a few Michael the beers and a Carmichael Hunt all day. So I'm sitting there, having a few Brett Gales. Feeling Jamie Lyon, looking Simon Booth. I notice there's these three Chris Hicks at the table opposite me. So I said, girls, why don't you come over? But and as there's only one of me, you'll have to take Travis Burns sitting on me Darren Mapp.
4: Oh, too good.
5: Mate, don't make me laugh, mate.
4: No, hurt
5: anyway,
4: those ribs.
5: I'm this beautiful blue one sitting on me lap. Next minute, mate, three blokes come charging out, and that's when it all went wrong. Before I Brett Stewart, I'm in a Brett Kite. three really big blokes, and one other bloke, he was a real Mark Bryan, I'm here to tell you. They started belting the Michael Witt out of me. And, mate, I wasn't in a real good state, I'll tell you. I ended up with a broken George Rose. Bit at 8 stitches in me left Steve Maddie. And the last thing I remember is going to the Trent Waterhouse having a Michael Luck.
4: And on that very positive goodbye, we'll say goodbye to you, Jeffrey, and thank you for your help.
3: How good.
0: You've never heard that one, MJ.
3: No, that was awesome.
0: That's right.
2: That'd be about 20 years old at least.
3: So good.
2: At least.
0: One of the great old clips. We better take a break. We'll come back with more on the way to the break. Back around the grounds for KO Mark Riddell.
1: Denver 8 is 16, Gold Coast Titans 6, halftime.
0: Billy got you. You were on your phone then, didn't you? Can I make it a suggestion to you? Write the score down. Because
1: I know, that's what I'll be doing. Yeah, I remember that.
0: On the way to the break, it's time to make a change to an A-grade cracker. Next time you're at the shops, grab a box of Jersey Mays New from Currajong Kitchen. 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
0: I've just spotted something, MG, I don't like. I don't like when players before a game are shaking hands and laughing with the opposition.
3: No.
0: I don't like it.
3: No, I'm not a fan.
0: Does that make me old school?
3: No, it doesn't. It's I don't like it after a game either.
0: See, Dylan Walker's down there laughing. Look, now they're hugging the opponents. Like, what's all that about?
3: Yeah. I mean, once you put your bag in the dressing room, it's game on.
0: Yeah.
3: It used to be anyway.
0: I don't like it. Piggy, can you take it up with Rosie, please?
1: Yeah, can't wait for that one.
0: Thank you.
2: What was it again?
3: Let's go around the grounds.
1: 16-6, halftime. MG, look, I've got it there ready to go.
0: 16-6 to who?
1: Raiders winning over the Titans.
0: Thank you.
1: If you had been listening the last 10 times, I would have.
0: Because people get in the car and they don't listen to everything, so you need to just remind them, Piggy.
1: 16-6, halftime, Raiders are winning.
0: Don't get short. I'm just trying to help you, mate. Daryl, like you helped me over the years, and I'm just trying to help the pickster.
2: I'm going to help the punters out there. There's not many here today. I thought they'd get a reasonable crowd.
3: No, it's 2 hours away.
1: Got
3: it. An hour and a half.
0: The gates have opened before 4 o'clock. Jeez. So they're going to sit here for an hour and a half and twiddle their thumbs.
3: What are they going to watch?
0: Nothing.
3: Yeah, I know.
0: They're now watching players out there wandering around hugging each other. This is entertainment, lady.
2: You know what? I don't. Actually, I'm not completely off them doing it before a game, but after a game, I don't like it.
0: Oh, really?
2: I don't like it when you, particularly if you've just got beaten by 40.
0: Yeah, I'm.
2: The opposition laughing and smiling and giggling. It's a different world now. In the old days, you'd shake hands and go off.
3: Yeah,
2: but these days they walk around, which I think is great, get photos, selfies and all that sort of stuff. They don't go in the shed for an hour.
3: I agree. Even more so, D, is the fact that they're here now on their own. There's no other game. If there was a game on now, they'd be sitting behind each other's dugout, supporting their reserve grade or their 20.
2: Yeah.
0: I get we're all mates and everything else, on game day, you're up against an enemy.
3: Yeah, you are.
0: Your opponent is your enemy. I mean, did Kostyuzu before a boxing bout walk into the opponent's dressing room and hug and shake his hand and want to be best mates?
3: No.
0: You're up against an enemy. You're up against an opponent. It's the sport.
2: What if Kostyuzu fought him all through his junior career, though?
0: Bad luck. He still wouldn't do it.
3: No.
0: Because he's mentally prepared to go out there and do what he needs to do. What I would like to think Dylan Walker's about to do.
3: I played my brother 3 times in my life, and I never done that with him. Not before a game, no.
0: There you go.
2: Never did what?
0: There you go.
3: Went and spoke to him before a game.
2: Never.
3: And he was a winger. I never saw him. I never really saw him in a game.
2: Did you ever try and bash him?
3: Once, yeah.
2: And what happened?
3: He's too quick.
2: So you couldn't get hold of your brother.
3: And I was. That's kind of one of the times I knew that maybe it's time to pack up the bags.
2: What year did you retire?
3: 2000.
2: That was a big year.
3: Straight after the Olympics.
0: Oh, wow.
3: Yeah.
0: Mm. How long have I got here, Mr. G? Have I got another break to clear, have I, before we... Okay, one more break. So we've got a bit of time for... Let's take a few more calls just before we wrap up for the hour. Maury in Brisbane's next. Hello, Maury.
16: G'day, boys. Love the show.
3: What do you got, Moz?
2: Hey, Bozza.
16: Mate, you ever heard the saying, you better put a mirror down the end of the bed so you can wake up to yourself?
0: Jeez, you had me worried when you said mirror and bed. Yeah, I was like, oh, where are we going there, Maury?
1: I was thinking a big man then.
0: Brilliant, Maury. Thank you.
2: I've done a bit of that. I have got a mirror on the end of my bed. Sliding doors.
1: Ooh.
0: Steve's in Wyong. Hey, Steve.
17: Hey, boys. Love the show. Oh, grandfather had a great saying. About as useful as a glass eye with a crack in it.
2: I reckon these are only Aussies too, you know.
1: Yeah.
2: Oh, of course. You think anywhere else in the world they would say something like that?
1: They would not have an idea what we're talking about.
3: That's what we're saying.
2: Where would you think, outside of possibly New Zealand, there's somewhere else in the world where they might consider
3: maybe
2: this sort of
3: England?
2: England, you think so?
3: Maybe. Yeah. Maybe north of England.
0: Yeah. Greg saying, Levy, can you educate Piggy, please? When a team is when a game is in action, a team isn't winning, it's leading.
2: Leading, yeah.
0: Winning is a result. So just some constructive criticism.
3: Versus.
0: Greg, for you, Piggy.
3: And they reckon
1: Greg.
0: Anything to say to that, Greg?
1: Beat it.
2: Beat it, person.
3: And they reckon versus isn't a word either.
0: Versus?
3: Yeah.
0: Isn't it?
3: No. Adam Horse was going on to me the other day about...
0: Well, he's a wordsmith.
3: Versus, but that's what I was similar as a kid.
2: It's probably, well, versus, it rhymes with nurses and they're...
1: curses.
3: And verses. So it's a word.
0: Let me squeeze one more in here. John's been waiting patiently in Brisbane. Hey, John, what do you got for us, mate?
18: Hey, team. Great show, fellas. A quick
3: Thanks,
18: one
3: Johnny.
18: For you.
3: Thank you, John.
18: You're lucky breathing is instinctive.
2: But these are unique today. I must admit, I haven't heard most of these.
0: All right, who wins, MG? You're Daniel's back.
3: I'm going to give it to Mark from Moffat's Beach.
2: What do you think?
3: About saying a manager so you can stop handling yourself.
0: Oh, yeah. Yeah. You like that one?
3: Oh, that was a funny one. They're all been great. Like, I should. You know what I might do? Put a little rhyming slang book together.
0: MG's rhyming slang?
3: Yeah.
0: Do it.
2: And brought to you by
3: Daniels. Brought to you by Tap.
0: So what you're going to do is pinch all of them, put it in your book and sell it.
3: And say, and say that one's from Steve from Taree and Mark from Moffat's Beach.
0: Oh, you won't credit them. You'll claim it as your own. I'm all over it. We're off to a break. Back with more.
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0: Back around the grounds for KO. Figgy Riddell.
1: 16-6. Canberra Raiders over the Titans. You're a grub, Levy.
2: What were you doing on your phone texting?
0: He had the headsets off and he was on his phone.
1: Well, it's 3:58, 59 now. You know we were always done by then.
0: We're still on air. You've got to be prepared, Piggy.
1: Oh, yeah.
0: Around the grounds. Can't get caught out.
1: Hey, I got it there. I got there in the end.
0: Just quickly, Big Man Mitch at Palmerston says, Big Man, I had your cookbook years ago. Loved the Portuguese chicken. Got divorced and lost it. Any chance I could have another one?
2: No.
0: You can pick it up for free at your local library, mate. If you want to get
2: it somewhere,
0: copy.
2: Mate. It's a good book.
0: Actually, I've got a copy of it at home.
2: You should use it.
0: I'm going to look up that Portuguese chicken.
2: Oh, it's beautiful, mate. You know what? It sort of focuses on the Portuguese side of it.
0: As in other words, you've got no idea how to make it.
1: You didn't even read it, did you?
0: He didn't even write it. We've got a break for some news. We'll come back with plenty more. You're listening to the Continuous Call Team as we do it from CommBank Stadium ahead of the game between Parramatta and the Warriors. The first we call for you at 5:30.
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5: Good afternoon, I'm Sarah Widdowson. The Prime Minister says the US is playing a different role in the world under President Donald Trump. Anthony Albanese has spoken about the relationship between Australia and the US as he prepares to mark 1 year since being re-elected with a large majority. He's told the ABC that Australia's positions on matters including the USA are changing.
6: It made the decision without consulting allies to launch the war on Iran. President Trump was elected on a platform of America first. That changes the dynamic in the world for Western democracies.
5: Mr. Albanese has confirmed he intends to lead Labor to the next federal election in 2 years' time. The Trump administration says hostilities with Iran have terminated as a congressional deadline for war powers looms. The US president argues the weeks-long ceasefire has reset the clock on the conflict, allowing the US to maintain its military presence in Iran without the need for legislative approval. Despite the move, the White House has confirmed military options to finish the conflict remain on the table if the latest round of peace talks fails. Detectives have struck a major blow against a Sydney crime syndicate, charging a seventh man over a series of kidnappings. The investigation was sparked in early 2023 when a 30-year-old man was found dumped on a street at Greenacre with injuries to his face, hands and feet. Police allege the victim was one of three people targeted during a week-long wave of abductions fueled by an ongoing drug dispute. After a whirlwind trip to the United States, the King has received a colourful reception in Bermuda for an historic visit to the territory. Nine's Europe correspondent Josh Bavis reports from London.
7: This is King Charles' first visit to a British overseas territory as sovereign, and he was greeted by energetic crowds. The reception for the 77-year-old included a 21-gun salute and marching band. He was welcomed by mobs of schoolchildren and tested his sea legs for a quick trip to a small island to promote conservation efforts. He's staying in Bermuda for 3 days after the royal visit to the US. His soft diplomacy there seems to have paid off, with Donald Trump announcing he'll remove all tariffs on whiskey as a token of good faith. That alone is set to restore millions of pounds a week back to whiskey producers in Scotland. The Queen will remain in the United States for the time being.
5: And the New South Wales government has unveiled a $10 million funding package to divert thousands of tonnes of food from the state's landfills into the hands of those in need. In finance, one Australian dollar is buying around 71.9 US cents.
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7: Canberra lead Gold Coast 16-6 early in the second half in the NRL, with the Titans blowing a host of first-half chances. Still on league, and PNG Chiefs General Manager Michael Chamis has confirmed the club is chasing try-scoring machine Alex Johnston, but no deal has been done. He's told the Continuous Call team Johnston is a perfect fit for the new NRL franchise.
8: No, look, he hasn't signed yet. We're in the process. We've been negotiating with Alex for some time, and we're pretty confident that'll happen, but at this stage we haven't put pen to paper, but we're hopeful that's not too far away. He's a legend of Papua New Guinea, he's a legend of the game, and we'd love to have him at the Chiefs.
7: Auckland FC has grabbed a late first-half goal to lead Melbourne City 1-0 in the A-League elimination final. The Lions have thrashed the Bombers 143-79 in the AFL, and Oscar Piastri will line up third on the grid for tomorrow morning's F1 sprint race in Miami. That's sport, I'm Troy Dodds.
5: That's the latest news in sport.
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1: Welcome back. Next hour of the continuous call team. CommBank Stadium gates have opened and the crowd is building. Already a few Parramatta fans here nice and early, getting ready to watch some Reggie's football, but that was on earlier at the Centre of Excellence. So 5:30 kickoff, Parramatta and the Warriors. So hopefully the bars and everything are open downstairs. Otherwise, there's not much else doing here at the moment. And I will say it's got a bit grey over the top. And I noticed Piggy was prepared. He walked in with an umbrella. So I don't know what the forecast is, whether there's some rain on the horizon. But at the moment, it's holding off. That's the main
2: thing. There's just a bit of cloud cover, Levy, but you just got to be prepared.
3: Do you just guess or do you look up?
2: Had a little look and there was a few drops of rain on my way here today. So I thought best be safe. Bring the umbrella up to the commentary box, so it'll be available for me tonight.
1: Out of interest, have you...
3: the hell?
2: Harry!
1: Out of it, Harry put the TV on the desk and MG says, I think that's going to fall. And Harry said, no, look, it's sturdy, it's safe. It just fell. Yeah. It didn't break. It's all right, H.
4: And we lost contact.
1: Oh, and we've lost the power out of that one too. No. We're falling apart.
3: Harry.
1: Piggy, out of interest, any communication today with Coach Riles?
2: Nah, I haven't spoken to him for a couple of weeks. As we see Ethan Sanders sprint away for a try. Canberra Raiders 20. Gold Coast Titans 6.
3: Around the grounds.
2: 33 minutes to go in the second half. Something like that.
4: That's his first one for the Raiders.
1: We'll do that for KO as we take you
3: it's
1: around
3: a nice
1: the ground.
3: Nice try. Has he not scored? I thought he scored one against Manly.
2: Slice
3: I could be wrong, though. It doesn't matter. I'm going with you.
2: Man.
1: Boys, we've just had a message. Actually, before I do that, of course, tonight, Parramatta and the Warriors. Later tonight, Roosters, Brisbane. Chris will call that Frosty and Josh. And then last night, Dolphins beat the Storm 28-10 and the Cowboys over the Bulldogs 28-12. They work well together?
3: They do work very well together. They've got a nice rapport.
1: How do you think we're working together this year,
3: we're
1: Darryl?
3: Professionals, mate.
1: We do our best,
3: always
1: don't we?
3: Good. I mean, we're entertaining, accurate, funny.
4: Professional.
1: Well, I think you bring the entertainment. I just sort of stay to my lane, host the show.
3: I was just about to get to that.
1: Thanks very much. I appreciate that. Boys, one of the great men in Australian country music is listening to the show, Adam Harvey.
3: I laugh on the farmer's card, lay back ain't nothing. Does he sing that?
1: No, he sings, a genie in a bottle of a Jim Beam bottle make me do what I didn't want to do.
4: He's tall dude, isn't he?
1: Really? Yeah, he's good, and he's one of the best blokes ever.
4: A great singer.
1: He's been in touch. He's enjoying the show today, and we were talking about Aussie slang earlier.
4: Yep.
1: My dad used to say, I'm as full as a public hospital, and it's as cold as a politician's promise.
4: Yes.
1: I like that. Yeah. I got a good chuckle out of them. Anyway, I just was texting back and forth with him during the news, and I made mention of the fact that, Piggy, you're obsessed with this country music singer by the name of Ella Langley.
2: I am.
1: And we played a bit of her music last night. In fact, I think Mr. G's got one of her songs. We'll play that up underneath while we're talking here. Adam's come back to say, Mark, she is amazing. Very down to earth. You Look Like You Love Me is a massive hit. And I think this is this one right now.
5: I was all but 22, I think, at the time. I'd been out on the road, lonely at night. And it'd been a while

0: tell you, she was the prettiest thing I'd ever seen in a pair of boots. Well, she walked right up to me.
1: You want me to see if we can track her down and have her on and have a chat?
2: Yes.
3: As if you're going to get her on.
1: You reckon we won't?
3: She's American. She's got about 3.5 million followers on Instagram.
1: Have you issued me a challenge?
3: I've issued you a challenge.
1: I'll have her on next week.
3: On this show?
1: Absolutely, I will. Mate, we can get country music...
3: Cut that.
1: I'll tell you. But see, the country music people, and Adam Harvey will attest to this, country music people are soul to the earth, down-to-earth people,
2: agreed,
1: and they're all about promoting their music. I mean, all these Justin Bieber-type people, I mean, please, they wouldn't talk to people like us because they think they're, you know, what doesn't stick?
2: Or Taylor Swift.
1: Not Ella. Yeah. She's soul to the earth, pig.
3: Beautiful.
1: She's on next week.
3: Okay.
1: All right. Adam, can you make that happen, please? Thanks, mate.
4: why don't we make this a regular segment?
1: What?
2: Who can you get?
4: Get the punters out there to ring in to see who we can
2: get. Who can we get?
4: And just to test.
2: That's a great one.
4: Next week, who can we get?
2: Most
4: who
2: famous.
4: Do you want to listen to? I want to listen to, my missus loves this band. I think it's called KTS. It's some Korean band.
2: Yeah, K-pop.
4: What?
1: KTS.
2: They're called K-pop.
4: I don't know what it's called.
2: It's called K-pop.
1: Hang on. Bev Broman's into K-pop. Really?
4: It's sad.
3: What song do they sing, Big
4: Man? I got no idea. I just don't like it at all. But she go in a car, it's always on.
3: Really?
4: I don't know. It's something like KTS and they're a Korean band or something.
2: I want to meet Jack Reacher.
1: All right. Boys.
4: He's not real.
2: Big Jack.
4: He's not real.
2: The bloke who plays him.
1: Excuse me. We've had a very important message come through.
4: Sorry. Adam Harvey.
1: Craig Launey.
2: Oh,
4: Craigo, good boy. Hey,
1: Daryl, I told you the boss is going to be listening because, you know, they're just sizing everybody up to make sure they're doing their job properly. This is called quality control, Daryl.
4: Right.
1: And Arthur's already made clear he doesn't like being called Archie.
2: Yep.
1: You've got to pay that bill from the Mona Vale Hotel.
4: Yeah, sorry, Archie.
1: But Harry, you're in Craig's crosshairs.
3: Oh,
4: what's Harry done?
1: Because Craig may have heard the TV fall. Craig has said, please tell me Harry isn't breaking stuff one day after we took over the joint. Harry?
3: Oh, no, Harry.
1: Is it broken? Oh, poor old Harry's in the fetal position now.
4: Harry, does he just get, like, rung every week and said, come on, or has he got a contract?
1: No, he's a full-time employee.
4: What's he do?
1: Mate, if we didn't have Harish on staff at 2GB, we wouldn't go to air.
4: Well, it's not that hard to plug stuff in.
1: Excuse me?
2: Uh-huh.
4: What? What else does he do?
1: Mate, why do you think he's got a computer screen with all the different buttons?
4: That's because he makes it look like he knows what
1: constantly,
4: he's doing.
1: Mate, he's constantly turning knobs to make you sound better.
4: It's not that hard.
3: Sounds like what you were doing earlier in the communal bathroom.
1: Oh, drop off, would you?
4: That sounds
2: By the way, I like your shorts today.
1: My shorts?
2: You never wear shorts, usually.
1: Yeah. Well, I haven't got really good legs, MG.
2: Can you feel the breeze coming through the bottom there?
1: I thought it was you.
2: What? Doing what? How am I breezing with my legs?
4: Isn't that shorts with it opening at the bottom?
2: Yeah.
1: Oh,
3: split TV.
1: Well, another one of our colleagues, Big Man, talking about BTS. They're a K-pop band, and I think they have Macca's meals at the moment.
2: That's right.
1: The K-pop McDonald's meals, one of our sponsors.
4: That's them.
2: Yep.
1: Yeah. Back around the grounds for KO, Mark Riddell.
3: Yeah, Canberra Raiders have gone in. Canberra Raiders 20, Gold Coast Titans 6 with a kick to come. 29 minutes remaining in the second half.
1: That's one of your best reports so far, Piggy.
3: Thank you. I'm getting better.
1: Lifted your game now. You know the boss.
4: You know what?
1: Is
4: they're shocking favourites.
2: I don't know how I tipped.
4: They're the worst.
2: How did I tip Titans in this game? I
4: because
2: didn't know.
4: You're a nincompoop.
2: I am a nincompoop.
3: I tip Raiders.
1: I've got something I'd like to raise just while we're talking about country music and Adam Harvey.
4: You know, Archie.
1: I've got a question. I feel the need to put on Adam Harvey's voice. Well, leave it. No, I can't.
2: Yeah,
4: that's not Adam Harvey.
1: He's got a very deep
4: voice. That's somebody else, isn't it?
1: Oh, gee, you know, in a bad look. We're keeping you up there.
2: That's Jeff. That was Jeff Harvey.
1: Yeah, he's yawning. I nearly should have got around the grounds. So Adam's asked the question of you boys. Yeah. I don't own a dog, so I can't really
2: weigh in. I've got two dogs.
1: What are their names?
2: Otis and Buddy.
1: Otis and Buddy, what sort of dogs are they?
2: What are they called?
4: Mitts.
3: Shih Tzus.
2: Half Maltese. Moodles.
1: Moodles?
2: Moodles. Half poodle, half...
4: Mine are Moodles.
2: Yep.
1: I was going to have some of them for tonight for dinner, beef Moodles.
2: Yeah, well, sometimes I'll have my dogs for dinner. That pain's in the ass.
3: Jesus.
4: What do they
3: that
4: do?
3: That escalated quickly.
4: What do they do to upset you?
2: I just bark. They bark if a leaf falls off a tree two streets away.
1: Oh, I couldn't do that.
2: Shut up.
1: Anyway, back to Adam's question.
4: Yeah, good question.
1: For the boys, we're going out to play cards tonight. Is it wrong that we put the TV on for the dogs? I usually pick a wildlife doco. Is that weird?
4: Yeah, it's weird.
2: Yeah,
4: really weird.
2: I don't put TV on for the dogs.
4: I don't either.
1: I would have thought that's a smart thing to do. Then there's something to watch.
4: Well, dogs don't. What do you think they do? They go and sleep.
2: We're living in a crisis of living.
4: Yeah.
2: Don't waste electricity.
4: We're living in a crisis of living.
3: You got that out of Benji.
1: You mean cost of living?
2: Both of that.
3: Both of that.
4: Levy, just write that down. You can say it tomorrow. We're living in a crisis of living.
2: Whatever tickles your boat.
3: Aren't we calling our greyhound?
4: Mate, you don't need to put the TV on for the dogs.
1: You don't reckon dogs watch TV?
4: I'm not saying they don't watch TV, but I don't think they would if you
1: mate, I had when I was living with Christy at Annandale, we had Bella the boxer, right?
2: Yep.
1: Bella used to love watching the greyhounds. So I'd sit there and I'd be watching the racing. I'd put Sky Racing on. She hated the trots, Bella, but she loved the greyhounds.
2: Yeah.
1: So when the greyhounds run around the track, she'd follow them around with her eyes.
2: You know what,
1: though? So I'm against you.
2: You know what Adam should do? Adam should put Jurassic Park on. Scare the crap out of the dog.
4: Put 101 Dalmatians. They'll drive them crazy trying to count them all.
1: All right. Well, you know what? 131873. What do you do for your dogs when you go out?
4: They do nothing. You give us some food.
2: Mate,
1: I've been told, I've got a lady I know, she has her dogs babysat, like books them into a place where they spend the day.
3: Yeah.
1: I'm like, why don't you just leave them in the backyard? Oh, no, I feel bad for them because I'm at work.
4: Well, is it like a spa? They get their toothpick?
1: They seriously do.
3: A couple of things on the dogs. Well, one, my brother was looking for a place to leave his dog for the holidays, left it really late, so he had to pay for the top of the range room for the dog, and it had a TV in the room in its bed. True story.
2: How much
3: on the Gold Coast. So
4: how much did he pay?
3: The top of the I don't know what he paid, but it was a lot more than he wanted to. It was the last one left. But that room had like a proper bed and a TV and everything like that.
1: Really?
3: The dog, And the second thing, talking about things that people do for their dog, I probably shouldn't say this, but I don't really care. My mum microwaves a towel or heats the towel each night and then puts it in the dog's kennel, so when the dog lays in the bed, it's all nice and warm to go.
4: I don't see any problem with that.
2: No, that's fine.
4: Mate, I've got a blanket on my bed where Gazza sleeps.
2: No, Gazza.
3: Yeah, but at least that's inside. Like, why would you heat up a towel to
1: put
3: it outside?
1: That's ridiculous.
2: Oh, outside.
4: Your mother's off
3: dog's
4: her head.
3: Inside in her kennel.
4: What's your mother's name?
3: Sandy.
4: Sandy, you're a imbo. Why are you doing that? If you love the dog so much, bring the kennel inside.
2: Of course,
4: Sandy's in the middle of winter.
2: The dog might molt.
3: It's a big black Labrador. Big
2: Labrador. Yeah, those are malts. Yeah.
1: All right. I want to know what our listeners do for their pets, whether it be their dog. So I reckon a lot of people would leave the TV on for their dogs if they're going out.
2: Actually, you know what? I leave the radio on.
1: Do you?
2: I do, yeah.
1: So they can hear your voice?
2: No, not mine. It's on FM.
3: On the other station, he said.
1: Well, earlier today you had us on Triple M. What was that number again?
4: You don't listen to 2GB.
2: Yeah, of course I do. I don't think the dogs want to hear a footy call when I'm at home.
4: Who's your favourite outside of us on 2GB?
2: Oh, what?
4: How many shows are you on, Clinton? Who else?
2: What do you
3: Horsey.
2: Mean?
4: You're on Clinton.
2: Horsey?
4: Horsies?
1: Worst part, MG's put his hand up to do the garden, Clinton. He hasn't even got a garden.
2: And the fishing show.
4: You do Fordo as well?
2: Towards semi-final. Mate,
4: this is just unbelievable.
2: No, it's not. I do.
1: I've heard of double dipping, but this is ridiculous.
2: I do. Dino and Sophie in Brisbane.
1: You're into Brisbane too.
3: He's got.
1: And I heard you doing. I was driving into work at 4 o'clock in the morning. I heard you on with Phil O'Neill.
2: Well, we're
4: Phil O'Neill at night time.
2: We're like alumni.
1: Mate, if you know when the laundies look at the alumni, books, they see, you know, the bean counters coming. They're going to go, MG, how much are we paying this bloke?
2: And then they'll look at their payment and they go, Jesus, how are we getting him such a bargain?
4: Yeah, this is the bloke who just gave the number for Triple M about half.
1: All right, what are you doing special for your dogs? 131873, do they watch the TV or not? And we'll come back and see if we can queue up a song from BTS, one for Bev Broman. Back around the grounds for KO, Mark Riddell.
3: Canberra Raiders 22, Gold Coast Titans 6, 24 minutes remaining in the second half.
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1: I don't think I've ever seen our man Harish move so fast, putting safety locks on the TVs and making everything look safe and everything else.
2: Holy moly.
1: Jeez, where'd you get all that safety gear from, Harry?
3: First time for everything.
1: Yeah, bolting it to the wall and everything.
3: First time for everything. We used to have to hold those TVs during the game.
1: I think that was the problem, Daryl. If he didn't fix the TVs and make them safe, he would have been tapped. Now, by the way, Sandy Riddell's listening. What she said?
3: Yeah, I got it. I did get the story wrong.
4: Oh, you'll do anything to.
3: I didn't even remember. But apparently, it wasn't this dog. It was the last dog that they used to do that for. This dog sleeps inside.
1: Yeah. Okay.
4: Oh, that's better.
2: Yeah.
4: See, a lot of people would hate a dog sleeping inside.
3: Yeah, my dog doesn't sleep inside.
2: Can you just tell me why?
3: Well, my dog's a boxer and she's a lunatic, and if I let her sleep inside, she'd be walking around the house all night on the timber floors, and all you'd hear was her nails on the
2: floor. If you ever do one thing, make sure your kids come back as vets. Tell them to grow up to be a vet. Oh, my goodness.
3: Yeah, they don't miss you, the old vet.
2: Oh, my goodness.
3: No. But my dog sleeps outside.
4: You have pet insurance?
2: No, I don't have pet insurance. Should I?
4: No, I don't know.
1: I know a bloke who's just started his own business.
4: I've got pet insurance, but I don't think it's worth it personally.
1: I've got a mate of mine who's just started his own business, pet cremations.
2: Oh.
1: So he, like if your dog dies, because like a lot of people are very tight.
3: Yeah. I've got.
1: He's got a sort of a background in that sort of industry.
2: Okay.
1: And he gets people's dogs or pets cremated and put into a little
3: I've got one at home.
4: I've got one at home.
2: Same.
4: I got Shardy when Shardy passed.
1: Out of interest, what does it cost?
4: A couple hundred, 60.
3: Yeah, I've got 400 or 500 in my head.
1: Yeah, okay. Yeah,
3: and I got a silver one of my last dog.
4: Have you really?
3: Marley. Yeah. Silver urn.
1: Where do you
4: see? Sometimes get out and shake it on the table and just say, g'day, Marley.
3: Oh. No, not really.
4: Yeah. And then you
3: try and put it back together like a jigsaw puzzle.
4: And you sneeze, it just goes.
2: and then Keith Richards walks in your house.
3: We can't be saying that about it.
4: There goes Marley.
2: Keith Richards, what are you doing in my house? You ain't about to be here, you old goffer.
4: Marley, come back. That's Marley and me. You could have put yourself in there when you drop off as well. Call the Marley and me dust.
3: Wow. What's Levy laughing at? What's wrong with you?
4: Mate, you'd be surprised how many people do.
3: Yeah, I know.
4: Sorry about that, Marley.
3: He's gone.
4: I'm crying. You just suggested you've tipped your dog on the table and sneezed.
3: Oh. Can't do that.
1: Let's get the open line, Jenny in Brisbane. No, hang on, Jenny. Back around the grounds for KO. Mark Riddell.
4: Mark Riddell.
3: 14,913, the crowd on the Gold Coast this afternoon, where the Canberra Raiders lead 22 points to 6 over the Gold Coast Titans. 20 minutes remaining.
1: Thank you very much, Piggy. Hello, Jenny in Brisbane.
11: Hello. How you doing, guys?
1: Good, thank you, Jenny.
11: That's good. We are just literally leaving the house now to go out for dinner, and the dog is inside with you guys on. He loves it.
2: What's the dog's name?
1: Has he got a ratings book?
2: What's his name?
11: Bentley.
4: Bentley.
11: Bentley, he's a Cocker Spaniel, and he's 15 and a half. And he's
1: 15 and a half?
4: Oh, they're great dogs. We had a Cocker Spaniel.
2: Bentley.
1: Wow.
2: Bentley, come on, mate.
1: Sit.
4: No, stop. Bentley's deaf also at 15 and a half. He can't hear you.
1: Hey, stop it.
2: Bentley.
1: Bentley, go and take a whittle on Mum's bed.
2: Here, we're talking walkies.
1: Thank you, Jenny.
11: I left the telly on for the other day.
1: Where are you off to dinner? Somewhere special?
11: Yeah, we're just going to the Monia Hotel at Darra with some friends.
1: So oh, beautiful.
3: Nice.
1: Very nice, Jenny. Well, don't drink too much. If you are, obviously leave the car at home and we'll keep the dog company at home. Thank you very much. Paul's in North Queensland in Townsville. Hey, Paul.
12: Hey, mate. Hey, boys. How are you?
2: Paulie.
1: Hey, buddy.
12: Mate, I got a toy poodle. His name's Prince, and he's an inside dog. He sleeps in the bedroom on the bedroom floor, but he also likes to watch Animal Planet, mate, on Fox. So he's got a season alarm. Season
2: alarm fan, Animal Planet.
3: Season.
4: What's his name? Prince.
12: Yeah, Prince, mate. Yeah, yeah. He's a Caesar Millan fan. He loves Caesar Millan.
2: Susan Malone, what about Brattonborough?
1: Good on you, Paul.
2: Yeah, Attenborough's 100 soon.
1: Thank you for the call.
2: Yeah.
1: Wayne's in Brisbane. Hello, Wayne.
13: How are you? Great
1: Hello,
13: show.
1: Wayne.
13: And let's go to Broncos tonight. But, mate, we've got two dogs at home.
2: Bronco.
13: And every day I fight my wife to say, just turn on the radio to 4BC every day up here in Brisbane. Keeps them entertained every day. That's all they like.
1: No, just make sure they've got a ratings book. It's all right for the dogs to listen. They're just going to have a ratings book. Thank you, Wayne. Look, I will name him. District Court Judge Paul Conlon's listening.
2: Oh, wow.
1: $16,000 I forked out for my daughter's cavoodle. Two failed hip replacements, then removed the whole joint. Well, lucky the judge is only paid $16,000.
2: They're not cheap.
4: He paid $16,000 for a dog.
1: $16,000 for a cavoodle, two failed hip replacements, then remove the whole joint. 16 large. Gone.
3: I ain't doing that.
2: They're not cheap.
1: A lot of people would for their pets. Don't say that.
4: He's taken both their hips out, so it just lies on the floor with two front legs.
1: No, Darryl.
3: They get those little wheelie. you know those little wheelchairs for dogs?
4: I have seen them, yes. Little wheels. But, mate, surely this cavoodle isn't going around with two front legs and two back wheels.
3: Yeah, that's what they do.
1: You know the ones I do for them. What about when they put the big thing around the neck so they can't lick themselves?
2: Oh,
1: I feel sorry for them.
2: That's cruel.
1: I feel like going up and licking them for them, but yeah, you're not going to do that.
4: I do that to myself sometimes.
1: You can't reach. Turn it up. Let's bring in one of the injured Parramatta Eels, Jermaine Hopgood's in the box with us. Hello, Jermaine.
14: How are we?
1: Mate, very well. More importantly, how are you? You suffered the ACL injury a few weeks back. How's it all coming along, mate? You'd much prefer to be out there, I know, but these things happen, I suppose, in a contact sport, don't they?
14: That's right. It's all part of the game. So swallowed the bitter pills early and just had to get on with it.
3: Have you had it operated on yet? So it's all done and everything? You're on road to recovery?
14: Yes, I had a... up the week after, I actually ended up with a staph infection. But was lucky enough to get onto that pretty early. Spent a week in hospital on the drip, and then got out. And now we're just in the early stages of getting back moving. And it's a slow process. But actually, it's terrible to say, but I got a little mate, Matt Dury, there that did his the week after me, and we're sort of in it together. So it's good to have someone by your side.
3: Did you both have? Has he had his operation as well? Because there's times I think with the ACLs where they've got to allow all the swelling to go down before they can operate.
14: Yeah, so I pretty much did clean ACL, nothing else. So that was a plus for me. But then I had the staff, and Matt had his done. He had two meniscus repairs as well. Wow. So we're pretty much close to being on around the same. And like I said, I've got someone beside me. It's a, like I said, slow process regardless, but I've got that little card up my sleeve having just the ACL.
2: When we saw you with your family, was that – you had your knee done then? Was it at Fibonacci at Southlands?
14: Was
2: that before or after your knee injury? You said the little baby.
14: Bub was only a couple of days old.
2: That's right.
14: And then it was her first game here, so I won't bring her again next time.
2: you know what happened?
14: It was that weekend.
2: No.
14: Yeah.
3: Oh no.
4: So you're living at South Penrith, eh?
14: My mum still lives over in South Penrith. Yeah, so I was there through all my time at Penrith.
4: Yep.
14: Mum moved down back when I was in SG Ball to make it a bit more like home for me. And
2: she's awesome.
14: She lives around the corner from the shops.
4: I used to live near there. I forget the name of the place I lived at. Remember the place?
2: You lived near Royce, didn't you?
4: I don't know. Anyway, I live near the shops.
14: Yeah. There's only so many places out that way you can live.
1: How are the boys going to go tonight, Jermaine?
14: Yeah, good. I'm confident.
1: Yeah.
14: I wore this jacket when they beat the Bulldogs. I didn't wear it last week when they lost, so I wore it again this week. So hopefully that's a little...
2: That's the one the Legends had, the 40-year one.
14: Yeah.
2: That's awesome, isn't it?
14: That was really special to see them a few weeks ago, and the club did a really good job celebrating them and that 86 grand final win, and it was awesome to see them all still so connected still to this day. That was pretty...
1: I think that's one thing Parramatta does better than most, you know, really relies and celebrates its history. And I'm assuming you as a young bloke would have grown up watching the footy and also listening to Peter Sterling in the commentary box. So do you get a thrill when the legends come into the club?
14: Well, I've probably seen Sterling on the show before I knew what he'd done on the field.
1: Yeah.
14: But coming to this club, it's pretty evident, or that's what everyone remembers, is those glory days in the 80s. So you see a lot of it, and blokes like Ray Price and Peter Sterling, Brett Kenny, the impact they still have on the community in Parramatta is massive. So it was awesome to see all those guys in the flesh.
4: But you've played for Queensland, or have you not?
2: Yeah
14: I played
4: you
14: one
4: have.
14: Game. Yep.
4: One game, have you? That's good. I played two, so I played one more. So, I mean, that's obviously one of your goals, to get back to that. I mean, it's... How did you... What year was it, and how did you find it?
14: Yeah, I debuted game one in 2024.
4: Yep.
14: And then I had season-ending back surgery the next week after that.
1: Wow.
14: That's a little story in itself. But, yeah, second season ender for me kind of thing at bad time. But that was an unreal experience. I was 19th man the year before. Got a taste of it, and that just ignites the fire in the belly.
4: Billy coaching then?
14: Billy coaching then. Then he gave me my debut game one. Had a herniated disc in my back and lost feeling in my toes. And
4: mate, is your nickname Lucky or something?
15: Just what about an injury?
14: I haven't had a lot of injuries, but I seem to get bad ones. When I do get them. So that was you're on cloud nine, and then I was on rock bottom a week after. Which is hard, and then I got the opportunity to be 19th man again, game three last year, so got back in a taste of the squad again and lit the fire in the belly again, and then this year was obviously something everyone wants to do, but obviously someone else had other ideas, but we'll go again next year.
4: You'll get back, mate.
1: Just before you go, and I know you got to run, one of our team members on this show is Josh Morris. You remember the Morris twins, Josh and Brett, great Origin players, played for Australia, though I know they're New South Wales or Queensland. But Daryl and a few of the boys think that you're involved in the twins in the look stakes. Do you think you look anything like Josh and Brett Morris?
14: Who's that an insult to?
4: No, that's good not question. An insult.
15: Oh, yeah.
4: Good an insult to you.
1: Mate, you're the one who suggested.
4: Well, he looks like them.
1: He doesn't look anything like
4: well,
1: them.
4: Well, MG thinks he does as well.
15: I don't think he does.
1: Your pad here.
2: When did I say that?
4: This morning you did, you imbecile. He does look like the Morris boys.
2: You could pass for a relative, yes.
14: If I can play half as good as them too.
2: Hey, good answer.
1: Good answer. Good answer.
15: Jay Moss will be driving into the studio. Yeah. He'll be listening.
14: Hey, didn't he play half an origin with an ACL, chase someone down with a torn ACL in a game or something?
2: It was medial, but he says ACL.
14: Oh, yeah. Well,
4: don't worry, it didn't make any difference.
14: He's like me then. Bit of GST.
1: Nice to meet you, Jermaine. Hopefully we'll see you back sooner rather than later,
14: mate.
2: Thank you, mate.
1: Nice to meet you, mate. Jermaine Hopgood from Parramatta. We'll take a break. Be back with more.
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1: 131873 is the number. Back around the grounds for KO. He's sitting there eating a pie, the pigster. Come on, pig. Put the headphones on.
3: Oh, you're good,
1: there.
3: Levy.
1: You're nearly there.
3: Jeez, you're solid. Canberra Raiders 22, Gold Coast Titans 12. 10 minutes, 44 seconds remaining.
1: How good are the Mrs. Max pies?
3: Oh, they're very nice.
1: Mrs. Max?
3: Just a little something.
1: A little something.
4: Mrs. Max have been around forever. I love Mrs.
1: Well, I'm hoping, I think Spiro Christopoulos from Ben's show on The Breakfast Show, he also dabbles a little bit in sales, and he introduced me to the boss.
4: Forever, I love Mrs.
1: Well, I'm hoping, I think Spiro Christopoulos from Ben's show on The Breakfast Show, he also dabbles a little bit in sales, and

0: Yeah. Like we've had an association with Garlo.
1: Yeah, yeah.
0: Past,
1: yeah. And like four, and what's the other one? The pie
0: 4 and 20,
1: yeah,
0: and all that.
1: Stuff like that, but
0: the reason I want to talk them up, and I'm not saying this because they're jumping on board as an advertiser, they're delicious.
1: They are.
0: And
1: very
0: if,
1: nice.
0: If we're going to put our name to something, we're going to put it to Mrs. Max Pie.
2: Make sure. And we're probably four of the best judges of pies.
0: As you're just about to put one in your mouth.
2: Keep talking.
1: Round the grounds.
3: That's why I'm waiting, MG.
0: Actually, I think, and I don't know how we'd find it. I'll set myself a challenge this week. I'm sure I've got it somewhere.
1: Yeah.
0: Before Matt Thompson went on to become a commentator with Channel 9 and Wide World of Sports, he used to be a member of the Continuous Call team years and years and years ago,
1: yeah,
0: where he was an around the grounds man. And I think it was Andrew Moore at the time went around the grounds to Matt Thompson. And he was halfway through a roast beef roll. So it was around the grounds, Matt Thompson. I'll see if I can find it. It was very funny.
1: That'd be good.
0: Very funny. Let's bring in Nick Ashman. He's on the line from PointsBet. Hello, Nick.
4: G'day, Mark. How are you guys?
0: Mate, very well. How are the races looking today? Standalone Hawkesbury?
4: Yeah, it's been pretty good. Been a little bit off rail at the Hawkesbury. I just watched the, SA Derby. Down at Morpheville, Wigmore gets up at $41. Can you believe it? An outsider.
0: Wow.
4: Something there. But anyway, yeah.
0: All right. Well, let's get into the footy then. We are going to call the Eels and Warriors. That's followed by the Roosters Broncos. But let's start with the Para New Zealand game.
4: Yeah, look, the Eels 260, Warriors 148. Not much movement in the markets. What they have backed is the unders. So we set the line at 52.5. They've taken that, and it's now into $1.83. Probably the damning stat for the Eels fans is that they've lost 10 of their last 11 games against top four sides. So they really need to prove themselves against these better teams in the competition. Addo Carr, if you're looking for a try scorer, he's scored 5 tries in his last 5 games against the Warriors. So maybe something there for you, Mark.
0: All right, that's the Eels Warriors, followed by the Roosters Broncos. Chris Warren, Josh Morris to call this one.
4: Yeah, as you'd expect, the Chookies are the favourites at $1.51, $2.55 for the Broncos. What they have back is the Chooks minus 5.5. That's where the boys set the line in the trading room at 5.5 points. They gave that start to the Broncos, and the punters have really stepped into the Roosters there, minus 5.5. Now into $1.83. Not much movement on the total points market. 15-11 at Allianz in favour of the Broncos. So just wonder if we can tempt someone to have a play on the Brisbane guys. If you're looking for a try scorer, I dug out this stat for you, Mark. Angus Crichton, 4 tries in his last 4 games against the Broncos, and he's 320 to crash over, I should say, tonight. So might be some value there for Crichton.
0: All right, big night of rugby league to come. Darryl, just before Nick departs and goes out for dinner with the family, I feel the need to enlist your help for a second.
5: Please.
0: Nick is a very confident bloke, and when it comes to tipping winners, he's usually, up there and very confident. And boys, I'm going to declare this one.
5: Yep.
0: He's down on confidence this year because he's been struggling to find a winner for the Continuous Call team. Can you just, in your own unique style, give Nick Ashman some words of advice and maybe just a little bit of a pep talk?
5: Well, Nick, I think you knew it, this caper, and should you continue on the current trend that you're on, you won't be here for much longer.
1: full stop.
5: Well, we've got new bosses and new leaders here.
0: Brutal.
5: Just something. Give us a winner. Give the punters a winner, mate. Can you just give us one now? What out of all the footy that's coming up, what do you think?
4: Well, look, the footy, I mean, the Chookies will win tonight. I'm pretty confident of that. And I've taken Crichton to give a try. That's why I dug that stat out. Hawksby, they're about to jump, about 2 minutes away. Back the 19 a streamo for Chris Waller. I reckon it wins here, goes north, and probably goes close in a race like the Stradbroke Handicap. So, hey,
5: good
4: Levy,
5: work,
4: did
5: mate.
4: You
5: number
4: not pass
5: 19
4: on the,
5: in the next.
4: Yeah, 19 in the next. Levy, did you not pass on the tip for today? Finally, I got one.
0: Oh, did you win
4: Golden
0: today?
4: Strand. Yeah, race 5, it got up, yeah.
0: Well, mate, you're going that bad this year. I don't back him anymore.
4: No, look, you treat him as a scratching, to be fair. I wouldn't blame him.
0: All right. Well, if, what is it? A streamo doesn't win and if Brisbane beat the Roosters tonight, we're going to need someone else for next week, all right?
1: Yep.
5: T. Okay. Barry.
4: Thank you very much.
5: We're on.
0: See, yeah, he's down on confidence.
1: Come on, Nicky. Pump up, baby.
0: See you, Nick. Nick Ashman, our man from PointsBet.
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0: Rob says, just off the back of our chat with Jermaine Hopgood, he's a real up the gut.

0: Dutch player who really rips in. Only problem, he's a Queenslander. Seriously, though, I'd have him in Parra's first 13 every day of the week from Robin, yeah. his Neil supporter
1: Jeez,
0: as well.
1: He seems like a good fella.
0: He does.
1: I bumped him last time we were here in the lift. And I forgot who he was. I knew he was high profile, but I forgot his name. But, you know, champion.
2: He's been,
1: I knew he was a Queenslander, but I forgot his name.
2: One of the young blokes had a lot to do with him. And,
1: really?
2: Yeah, been around his house, our house. And he's one of them blokes who, what you see is what you get. He's a real good kid. Mm. Great kid.
0: Well, hopefully. So what did he say? He's going to be out for, what, another 10 months?
2: Yeah, he's got the young kids, a little boy and a little girl, I'm pretty sure.
0: I said during the week, boys, that... I'm a pretty passionate person when it comes to the need for people to speak out when they're struggling, like through mental health.
2: Yeah, yeah.
0: I lost a few mates to suicide, and I just think about young footballers who are athletes and want to be the best that they can. We spoke to Jack Bostock earlier. He suffered that ACL. You know, Jermaine Hopgood's got a young family to support, and I hope they got the right support around them, because you can be the biggest, you can be the toughest, you can be the fittest, but when an injury like that happens and you're out for 12 months, geez, that must play on your mind and put you into some dark
1: places. Sometimes you don't feel like you're part of the team either.
0: Yeah,
1: like they're out there playing and training and, maybe he is in there doing a bit of weights and stuff like that. I'm sure he is. But it's bloody hard.
3: But it's not the same. Yeah.
0: I think through the power of sport, I stand by this, and I'll say it again because it's a different audience. I would love to see the major sporting codes get together, the NRL, the AFL, the A-League, whatever, and on one dedicated weekend, it's a mental health round. Because through the power of sport, and as someone who's covered this game for nearly 20 years, I understand the power it has and the reach it has through all of the different sections of the community. And, if Joe Blow sitting in the grandstand can see a big, tough front rower speaking openly and honestly about his mental health struggles, imagine the difference we could make in the community. And I was a bit disappointed with the response I had from the NRL that they're not even contemplating it or speaking about it at the moment. I would have thought through the power of sport, a dedicated mental health round would make a big, big difference. Do you boys agree?
1: Yep. I agree.
3: Can have a huge influence over everyone.
0: I think it's a no-brainer.
3: Well, considering the rounds that we have, as you said, we should be having one.
1: You know what you could do? You could have it at a ground, and I know it's probably hard to organise, but you could play a rugby union game and a soccer game and a league game. I mean, you probably couldn't do AFL, but you could do that on the one afternoon/night, and just fill it out like I don't know, Allianz or somewhere.
0: But you know what? I think, though, and I'm just sort of speaking off the cuff here, but, how powerful is a minute silence when we stand there in silence? Okay, some rounds we get knuckleheads that want to make noise. Imagine at every sporting match across a weekend, in one dedicated weekend, we have a minute silence for every single person that's taken their own life. Could you imagine the power of that?
2: Well, the thing we've got to realise, too, is that modern-day sports people are subjected to so many other things that we weren't as we... played our sport.
1: Social media.
2: So, imagine some of the stuff written about you on social media or me.
1: And sometimes it'd be nice.
2: I don't know what I'd do.
1: Well, mate, you know what?
2: And that's
1: I wouldn't read it.
2: No.
0: Yeah.
1: I know, and that, that's my advice to a lot of people. And I know I'm old and whatever, but I don't read a lot of social media unless I've had a really particularly good day. You know, I try and read about myself.
2: Yeah, of course.
1: I hope it's good stuff. But mate, I think if you're that way inclined and you are...
2: Yeah, susceptible.
1: Exactly. Yep. Don't just stay off off it. Don't put anything on there and don't read it.
0: Yeah. You can imagine with what I do, right? I make some big comments and I enter into some divisive things. Some of the crap that I cop, I've got a thick skin and everything else, and I've learned how to deal with it. But I just think about young blokes who are thrust into the public eye that don't have the experience, that don't have the runs on the board as others in the community. And I just sometimes think that while people like to talk through their hip pocket in professional sport, and it's easy for people to throw stones like some of the supporters have done at certain clubs this year about the performances of their players, we've got to remember they're human beings.
2: Yeah, yeah.
0: And okay, you can comment on the form of the team, but there's no need to get personal. So I just think there's through the power of sport we can do something like that.
2: Yeah,
0: I was a bit disappointed in the NRL's response when I asked the question this week. Back around the grounds, we do it for KO, Mark Piggy Riddell.
3: Canberra Raiders 22, Gold Coast Titans 12, just under a minute remaining in the second half.
0: We'll check that full-time score after the break. 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
0: 131873, the number, 2GB.com. 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We'll get a full-time score in just a moment. The Canberra Raiders lining up a conversion attempt. There's a few people saying, boys, what a great idea. Nick Farr-Jones, the former Wallabies, listening to the show. Terrific idea, Mark. Re a mental health recognition round for all sports. Let me know if I can help with the rugby code. Well,
2: that's fantastic.
0: You think if you had the NRL, the AFL, and you had Super Rugby on board, they're all on at the moment.
2: Yep.
0: The power of one weekend dedicated to that. Yep. Whereas everybody that loves their sport will be watching.
3: Yep.
0: And will at some point be impacted by the minute silence or whatever is said prior to the game. And that's where I think we can incorporate people like Gus Warland and Tommy Herschel. Yep. From Find Your Feet and Got You For Life. So anyway, I'll keep talking about that behind the scenes and
2: Good. See
0: what we can do. Let's get a full-time score from Piggy Riddell, our around the grounds man for KO.
3: Yeah, it was a late try to Sebastian Chris and the Canberra Raiders. They've won 28 points to 12. The Gold Coast Titans.
0: And did you know, Piggy, for Jack Daniels, the Raiders have now won against the Gold Coast Titans 7 times in a row and have won 16 of their past 20 games.
3: Yep, and that's why I tipped them, Levy.
0: Thank you very much, Piggy. Did you also know that the Raiders, they lost back rower Joseph Roddy to a suspected fractured hand?
3: Thank you for
0: that injury update during the game for Deep Heat, Piggy.
3: Deep Heat.
0: Well done to you. Question number 3 in the quiz. Name the inaugural signing for the PNG Chiefs from 2028. Name the inaugural signing for the PNG Chiefs from 2028. Jeez, they're tough questions today.
2: Well, it could be a tricky one.
0: How?
2: Well, the other one, there was one who got plastered all over the media saying he was number one.
0: Yeah, true.
1: Oh, no, there's drama.
0: What?
1: I've just been looking at the dressing sheds, and I'm pretty sure one of the players took everything off, and you could see his
0: PP.
2: Oh, that's why that's why the cameras are changed.
1: They changed the camera to look at the television.
2: You're a voyeur.
1: Mate, it's just despicable.
2: You're a voyeur.
1: Well, I feel sorry. They don't know that the camera's on them.
2: Oh, no, that's not good, is it?
0: Anyway, by the way, remember Debbie's call on the open line, stretching in the shower?
1: Yep. Great call.
0: I think I'm going to nominate her as our caller of the day. Would you agree?
2: I agree. Yep.
0: Yeah, on board. Well done. Debbie winning the $100 voucher.
2: Yep.
0: All right. Thanks to Harvey Norman. Deb at Harvey Norman, take a further 10% off Australian-made AHB mattresses made by Australians for Australians. Hurry. The offer ends Monday at Harvey Norman. There's a $100 voucher coming your way. A break back with more continuous call time.
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0: We have found a winner to the Saturday footy quiz thanks to Lowe's, and the winner's won a $150 Lowe's digital gift card. And the winner today is Bryce at Oyster Bay. Bryce nominated Kalen Ponga as the Knights captain, who signed that big contract extension with the Newcastle club last week. So Kalen Ponga answer 1, 11-6. 11-6 was the answer, with New South Wales beating Queensland and the PNG Chiefs signing, inaugural signing, Jerome Luai. So well done, Bryce. $150 voucher coming your way. MG?
2: Great day. I'm off.
0: Great day. Oh, you got to go, of course.
2: High five.
0: See you, legend.
3: Enjoy, MG.
0: Your spot, MG, out there at the Roosters Brisbane game.
2: Yeah, just... Yeah.
0: Partying. Just look
2: just
0: after
2: just don't
0: it.
2: Look me in the eye.
0: Now, if you haven't a couple, you'll be conditioning.
2: Oh, I'll be cuddling. I'll be kissing.
0: Kisses. You've been on fire today, MG.
2: Everyone has. Thanks for the day. Thanks for the callers.
0: Hear you during the week, mate. MG, Mark Guy, part of the Continuous Call Team.
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0: We've been keeping an eye on those junior grade grand finals over at Leichhardt Oval, and I can tell you the Tasha Gale Cup was won by Parramatta, 20 points to 6 over the Sharks. We're just standing by for some scores to come through on the SG Ball. Roosters and Knights, if you're out there and you can let us know, 0460 873 873. In fact, Paddy's put it in chat for me, has he? Yes, he has. Roosters making it back-to-back titles, beating Newcastle 28-24 after being down 14 points at the break. Boyd Corder, the coach of the Roosters SG Ball side. Boydie, well done, mate. Congratulations to him. A big win out there. And, geez, he's just joined Laurie Daly's coaching staff as well.
3: Yep.
0: So great to see Boyd Cordner kicking goals in a coaching sense. Congratulations to him. We're going to take a break for some news. When we return, we'll launch into some live rugby league. Parramatta out there warming up at the moment. The Warriors won't be too far away. And then later on tonight, the Roosters and the Brisbane Broncos out there at Allianz Stadium. So we'll take a break when we return. Some live rugby league right here on the Continuous Call Team as we do it from CommBank Stadium.
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5: 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Ooh,
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9: This is one of the great games of rugby league.
11: Just brace yourself. 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
2: The continuous cold team.
12: Are you ready for what's coming?
2: Mark Levy.
13: Oh, he's put him into a gap over the 30. He runs at the fullback. He's still going. Put down. Good tackle made.
2: Darryl Broman.
9: Just flew through the air there. Never took his eyes off the ball, caught it beautifully, slams the ball down.
2: And Mark Riddell.
9: Oh, what a beautiful kick here. He just lines it up, slots it beautifully, straight over the black dot.
2: The continuous call team, thanks to McDonald's, Harvey Norman, Aria Homes, Forex, Brighton's Lawyers, Milwaukee Tools, KO, Sonali, Arrow Transport, Jack Daniels, Power Bay, Ram Trucks, and Lowe's.
13: That is unbelievable!
2: Tonight, Parramatta Eels.
13: He's about to move in the number seven. Mitchell Moses strikes it. It looks good. It looks good. He's kicked a goal.
2: Versus New Zealand Warriors.
13: Hagan sends it away to Chanel Harris-DeVita. A crossfield kick. They're flying through. Warriors back the ball back. They're going to score in the corner.
2: And now, live from CommBank Stadium, Parramatta, Mark Levy.
14: Hello again, everyone. Welcome along to some live rugby league with the continuous call team as we do it from CommBank Stadium on what's been a bit of an overcast day. There's been sunshine, there's been blue skies, there's been grey clouds, overcast conditions, but pretty nice night for football as the weather starts to cool down as we enter the winter months. But looking forward to this one. Parramatta, 3 wins from 8 games up against the Warriors. 3 wins in a row, 6 wins from 8 games for the Warriors. They're out there warming up at the moment. Parramatta back in the sheds. The Warriors out there right now and looking forward to bringing you all of the action. As far as the team news is concerned for the Eels, Kelma Chualangi will start in the back row. Charlie Guymer to the bench. Tinkum Brown joins the bench in 21 with Tony Matale dropping out of the side. And for the Warriors, Tanner Stowers-Smith won't return from a hamstring injury. So Kalis Faitealofa joins the bench in jumper number 21 for a potential debut. Probably should have checked those pronunciations before I came on air, shouldn't I? Anyway, we'll sort that out before kickoff in the next 20 minutes from now. Our referee is Jared Sutton. Wyatt Raymond is in the bunker. And Daniel Luttringer and Daniel Schwoss on the touchlines. Later on tonight, we've got the game between the Roosters and Brisbane. You'll hear that one with Chris Warren and Josh Morris. And in the earlier game played on the Gold Coast, it was a win to the Raiders. 28 points to 12 over the Gold Coast Titans. 28 points to 12 in that one. We'd love to hear from you throughout the night. 0460 873 873. And you can always email us as well via the websites where you click onto the feedback icon. Eels and Warriors, Saturday Night Rugby League. Darryl Broman and Mark Piggy Riddell are with me to call all of the action. I'm looking forward to this one, big man. Eels and the Warriors.
15: Well, you don't really know what you're going to get here. The Eels, of course, very much under strength, but they've battled on, I think, pretty well in the last month or so, considering they've just copped injury after injury, the Eels. But they've been good enough to beat, I think it was the Bulldogs they beat here, and they beat them quite comprehensively. And they've been in just about every game they've played since they've started getting the injuries. On the other hand, the Warriors have probably been the surprise packet of the season. I think you just said they've had 8 games, 6 wins. It's a pretty good effort. And there's a lot of players there who have done a tremendous job for them. Halasim has just continued on where he left off last year. And saying that, he's only scored the 4 tries, but it's not bad out of 8 games. But just blokes who have been around for a little while who have just fitted in beautifully at the Warriors. Tanner Boyd, Aaron Clark, I think he's done well. Jackson Ford led the Dally M's for a while. He's still up there, I think. They've got a lot of blokes who have played a bit of football and haven't really had great success elsewhere. They've come to the Warriors and they are having great success. It's a great story. And I think they'll continue on with it tonight. I just think they're in a winning run at the moment, and I think they'll continue it tonight.
14: Our man Matt Thompson's helped me out. He's just sent me a text.
15: Yes.
14: So the bench player there in 21 for the Eels, Tiankum Brown. Tiankum Brown is how we say his first name. Tiankum Brown. All right?
15: Okay, Tiankum Brown.
14: Yes. Got to get it right.
15: Well, Brown wasn't that hard, I didn't think, but T. Anker.
14: You know what I mean.
15: Okay.
14: Piggy's here. He's been, well, he's been stirring the pot with Jason Riles, who's just done an interview on Fox, and he sent a few photos of, let's just say, Rilesy up close and personal to Jason, who looked up to the box and just shook his head. Just what he needs in the build-up of a big game.
4: Just what he wanted just before he's coaching the NRL team. But good evening again.
14: What are you thinking, Pig?
4: Oh, look, one thing I know, you know Parramatta are going to get out there and have a crack. There hasn't been too many of their games where they haven't gone out and given it a crack. Last week's second half, obviously disappointing against Manly. Big Man mentioned a couple of weeks ago against the Bulldogs and that great win. You know, injuries obviously hurting them at the moment, but they take on a Warriors outfit. And you were just saying, Levy and Big Man, about those players that, you know, possibly haven't gone that well at other clubs, and now they're at the Warriors. They're doing a really good job. I tip my hat to the coach there,
15: yep.
4: Andrew Webster. You know, that's a sign of a really good coach, someone that can get these players in that probably either lesser known or haven't been playing that good of football and turn them into great players and get them playing consistent NRL standard football week in, week out. And I think he deserves the credit there, Webby, for what he's done and what he's been able to do with a lot of those players in that team.
14: It's their 400th premiership game in Australia, the Warriors, tonight. There's a stat for Jack Daniels.
4: Yeah.
14: So that's interesting. Who else is out there tonight, Daryl?
15: Who?
14: One of your favourite players, Kaan Perera.
15: Well, just having a look at his form, he's only played 3 games. He's scored 4 tries already.
14: Mm.
15: As I've said constantly over the last 3 or 4 years, I think he's the fastest player in the game, but no one else agrees with me.
14: Can I give you another stat?
15: Yes.
14: For your man, Kaan Perera, he scored try doubles in all 4 games he's played against Parramatta.
15: Yeah. Well, that doesn't surprise me. I think he's a really good player. I said before, I was talking about him playing for the Gold Coast. I forgot he'd moved. But I can't believe they let him go. I don't know what the problem was there. I mean, probably a money thing or maybe an opportunity. I'm not sure, because I think he spent last year in the Reggies with him. I think towards the end of the season, he got sort of pushed back, and he obviously wasn't happy with that. Looks like he's found a home at the Warriors, and he's going to create some problems tonight. I'm tipping he will score another... I'm going to say a double tonight. I'm not going to go off too early. Because
14: is that a bold prediction?
15: That's a bold prediction.
4: Ooh.
15: In fact, I might even say 3.
14: Can I give you Piggy's bold prediction last night?
15: What was it?
14: He said, Levy, my bold prediction for Arrow Transport, this game's going to be 50-40. Oh, what was the full-time score?
15: 28-10 or something, wasn't it?
4: 28-10. Yeah.
15: 12.
14: Yeah. 12.
15: Yeah, well, that's... You nearly got... If they would have played another half an hour, they might have got to that.
14: Wasn't it 10-8 at halftime?
4: 10-4.
14: 10-4.
4: And the other thing was is that... We didn't see the conditions, did we?
14: The great Dan Ganane. Have a good call, great man.
4: Didn't see
15: well,
4: the...
15: Well, a lot of great football, Dan Ganane.
14: He's very good, Dan.
4: The rain pouring down at Suncorp. I didn't factor that in.
14: It was bucketing down last night in Brisbane,
15: yeah,
14: wasn't it?
15: Well, it didn't suit the Dolphins, I don't think. But they eventually got used to the conditions. And
14: you'd think Dolphins go all right in the wet, wouldn't you?
15: Well, you'd think so.
4: Good for you, Levy.
14: What was that?
15: That's a cross between a horse and a dolphin. But, yeah...
14: You do a good kookaburra.
4: We've taught Ava to do an elephant sound. So
15: oh,
4: now
15: good.
4: She,
15: how does she go?
4: She goes around the house going like this.
15: And moving her arm and everything.
4: Moving her arm.
14: You were telling us as well, when you say to Ava that you're going to work, she thinks you're going to the Easter show.
4: She always thinks now. She always taps her head, thinking that I've got the headsets on, because she's obviously seen me with the headsets on, and Carly and I are both thinking...
15: She loved the day then.
4: She loved the day at the Easter show, but she'd be thinking, oh, he's going back to the best place ever. He's going back to the Easter show. That's Dad's work.
14: She would have slept well on the way home.
4: She did. She slept very well. She slept very well that night as well.
15: Is she a good sleeper in general?
4: At the moment, yes. She's sleeping pretty well. Yeah, so that's good.
14: You know who else was good on the Easter show?
15: No.
14: Big Willis.
15: Big Willis.
14: He's a unit. He came on air. He made his on-air debut with the Continuous Call team and made us laugh.
15: Yeah, it was good.
4: Big Willis thinks he deserves a regular spot on the Continuous Call.
15: Did he want us to put some money in his, what card does
4: the
15: he
4: springy?
15: Have?
4: The
15: Spriggy. Spriggy card.
14: Jeez, they did some damage out
4: he
14: there.
4: He fleeced me. Him and his mate Nixon.
15: Has he fleeced Nixon? Has he used it today? You kept an eye
4: on it? No, Will hasn't today, but Harry has. Nixon did the old... Forgot me wallet, left it in the car, remember?
15: One of his Rick. Best.
14: While we're talking about your beautiful kids, Piggy, can we tell the listeners, so was it Big Willis who was captaining the side today?
4: Yeah, Big Willis was captaining the Shell Harbour Sharks under-12s today. And I showed you boys a video. Proud moment for him. Runs out on the field, and the team before, it was a girls' team.
14: Guard of Honour.
4: Guard of Honour.
15: Yeah, very important.
4: Important part to run out. He ran the wrong way. He did it.
15: Hey, you know, as
4: in between the carnival.
15: as captain of the side, do they alternate that?
4: Yeah, I think they alternate it. Yeah.
15: And I saw him doing the winning victory
4: singing
15: song.
4: Singing the song with his shirt off.
15: With all the boys with their shirts off.
4: Yeah, banging on the... Well, they all see...
15: Rubbish bin.
4: They see the NRL players doing it, and they all obviously want to be like them. So
14: good on them.
4: They had a big win today, so they were very, very happy.
14: I'm trying to think about what he made us laugh. So he's got the little line in his eyebrow.
4: That's right.
15: What happened there?
14: Well, he's got the little shave in his eyebrow. And I remember we pulled him up. We said, what are you doing with your eyebrow? He goes, oh, it was just an accident. It slipped. Yeah. I said, well, that's funny. It's perfectly vertical line. He goes, Levy, I thought the same thing. Cheeky little bugger.
15: Did you say vertical?
4: I let it go on that one.
14: Vertical.
4: I let it go. He picked it up.
15: He said,
4: "I let it go."
15: He said, "Vertebral, didn't he?"
4: Vertebral.
14: Like, go to the tape.
4: Like the other week, Big Barney said, "See you later."
14: Yeah, that was a bit later.
4: See you later.
15: That's not a bad way of putting
14: it. Geez, you blokes are harsh.
4: Oh, boy, you pick us up.
14: The amount of talking I do all week, and I make one little slip up, and you're into me.
4: India.
14: Yeah.
4: Got to be perfect on this.
14: Back around the grounds for KO Mark Riddell.
4: Canberra Raiders have already won. 20-something to 12. I can't remember the score.
15: 28, I think.
4: Look at the little car on the field.
14: I mentioned earlier about Matt Thompson. One of the great clips is when Tomo had something. He was eating something, and I think it was Andrew Moore that went around the grounds. Matty, if you're still listening, text me and let me know what you were eating at the time. I was trying to remember it, because the hard part about doing around the grounds update, you never knew whether it was Andrew or Ray or myself were going to cross. So you just had to spit something out.
4: You just be nice next Saturday, Andrew, is it? Next Saturday I'm doing around the grounds. Oh, not next Saturday, in Magic Round. Just be nice to me, okay?
14: Why?
4: Because I'll obviously be partaking in a little drink here, a little eat of food here.
14: You know what's hard about Suncorp? You're up really high and you can't see the scoreboard properly.
4: I'm going to write the scores down. And you know what I'm going to do?
14: Mm.
4: I'm going to have something to eat and drink as soon as you've gone to me.
14: Yeah.
4: You know
14: now that you've told me that, I'm going to go straight back to you.
4: I'm straight back.
15: Not very professional.
14: All right, we better take a break. We'll come back with the tips right after this.
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14: Yeah, the Warriors still out there warming up. Kickoff 7 minutes away. Mate, if I were the Warriors, I'd be pooped.
15: Well,
14: it's the longest warm-up in history.
15: Saying that forever, but they seem to be accustomed to it. That's what they do these days, Levy. I mean, they're super fit athletes, and there's... Just watch, is that Fisher Harris trying to bump someone off? Or someone is, and they're still out there going through their motions. It's pretty physical.
14: How'd you go in the warm-up back in the day, Darryl?
15: Not good. No? I was just a stretcher. Stretcher case, but I used to just try and touch the toes and things like that. That was about it.
14: I'm ready, coach.
15: Well, no, well, that was it, mate. We didn't do that much warm-up. It wasn't, you know, the way you had to go. Plus, we didn't like going out of Penrith because they used to boo us.
14: What about you? Were you playing in an era where there was these long warm-ups?
4: Yeah, probably not. Yeah, but I probably did. Yeah, they did. We used to warm up out the back here. There used to be a field out the back here. Yeah. We used to train and warm up on that. I wasn't a massive fan of warm-ups myself. I could have
14: training in general.
4: I could have just walked straight onto the field and like big man, just go and play.
14: Just go and play. All right, well, we better lock in your tips, eh? We'll do that for Macca's. 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Piggy, we'll go with you first. You've got to get downstairs. Who are you tipping tonight?
4: I'm going to tip the upset. I'm going to tip my Eels, my player to deliver. I'm going to go with Ronald Volkman. He's an ex-Warrior, needs a big night tonight. So Volkman, player to deliver. And my bold prediction, Levy, I'm going to go a double for Addo Carr.
14: Ooh, okay. What about you, big man?
15: I'm tipping the Warriors, player to deliver. I'm going to go Tanner Boyd. Did I read something in the paper today? They've offered him another deal, which they should have, based on his form as the lights go out here. And we have I don't know what it is. I imagine
14: kind of spooky in here, Darryl.
15: It is kind of spooky. And my bold prediction, as I said before, I'm going to go Khan Pereira, 3 tries tonight.
14: All right. Let us know where you're tuning into the coverage, folks. You might be heading off somewhere. You might be sitting around a campfire, maybe in a caravan, sitting at home, listening to the footy. And shout out to all those people that love syncing up our commentary with the pictures. That's becoming more and more popular. So if you haven't already downloaded the 2GB app or updated the app, the 4BC app as well, while we're calling the footy, you should be able to hit the sync button. And you can take your pick of options. Otherwise, you can scroll through and work out how you can line it up with the vision. And you got the
15: change of ownership. Did you have to do something on the app?
14: Yeah, you virtually had to reinstall the app and then re-sign in.
15: Okay.
14: Just so we can, to make sure that you're all good to go for May 1, which was yesterday.
15: Good work.
14: But it was very easy. And if people struggle, you can contact the station via the website, the contact form, and our tech team will be in touch to talk you through it. Because not everybody's tech savvy, Darryl.
15: Oh, I'm not. Look, I'm calling it. I'm not tech savvy.
14: No?
15: Because I tried to do it the other day, but I didn't know how to do it properly. So
14: you're pretty good at putting
15: it again.
14: You're pretty good at putting a bit on the races on the phone.
15: Yeah, I've been doing that like 5,000 times a week.
14: That's tech savvy, bro.
15: It's not a problem.
14: That's tech savvy.
15: No, once that goes out the window, I'll be in trouble. Wow.
14: Hey, the fireworks go off and out they come. The banner, the big Parramatta Eels logo in the middle of halfway. What a nice touch that is.
15: Beautiful. It looks like a big trampoline, doesn't it?
14: And it's spinning around. I want to go and jump on the middle of it, Darryl.
15: Sounds like you're singing a Kylie Minogue song.
14: Spinning around, move out of my way.
15: How good is she, Kylie?
14: What about the hot pants?
15: Well, she didn't used to be like, what was she on? Neighbours, that's right. And then she got into the singing and everyone took her as a bit of a joke. But
14: she's a global superstar.
15: She sure is. She lives in England, does she?
14: I think so, yeah. Comes home from time to time.
15: Good on
14: Much her. Like you, Darryl. Global superstars.
15: Yeah, good point.
14: We'll take one last break. We'll come back with the action. Parramatta and the Warriors here at CommBank Stadium.
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18: 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Thanks to Coco Brew. 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Any adventure, anywhere.
14: Yes, we're waiting on these two teams to make their way out. I think Mark Piggy Riddell's downstairs somewhere. We'll get those ground conditions in just a moment. In fact, I think he might be in position if I'm looking at him down there. Yes, he's waving at me. Piggy, give us those ground conditions for Aria Homes, New South Wales.
4: Yeah, Levy, I've got to say, coming down here to ground level, beautiful conditions tonight for the game for both these teams. No real breeze to speak of that's going to have an effect on the match, but the surface is in outstanding condition. It's going to be a fast game, no dew whatsoever, so expect plenty of ball movement from both sides.
14: Jason Riles just popped his head in the back of the box, Piggy.
4: Yeah.
14: He said, where's that imbecile? I said, he's downstairs. He said, good, I'll go and see him at full time. So,
4: do you have a smile on his face?
14: Of course not, haven't started yet.
4: Cranky coach he is these days.
14: Thank you. So not too far away from seeing these teams make their way out. And as you can hear in the background, there's a fair atmosphere, but look, it's always difficult.
15: Not a bad crowd.
14: Well, when you've got a team from New Zealand that travels, I mean, you're relying on your home side, Parramatta, to turn out, and I'm just about to scare all the Eels fans have turned out. I don't know how many Warriors are here, but Saturday night in Sydney, good on everyone for turning up and watching some footy.
15: Well, I think you said at the start of the day that, you know, they'll probably get about 15,000 here, and I reckon that's pretty close to right because it's still a few minutes before kickoff. They're still making their ways from the club over the road and the pubs over the road, so it's not a bad crowd, and, 5:30 kickoff on a Saturday night. I don't know if that's the ideal time slot for to get crowds there. I mean, I would think the later game would be a massive crowd there. And where's that, in Brisbane tonight?
14: How they come, Darryl. We'll come back to it in a sec. The fullback, Tane Tuipeki. The wingers, Daniel Mateni, Zalesniak, and Alofiana Khan Pereira. The centres, Roger Tuivasa-Sheck and Adam Pompey. The halves, Chanel Harris-Tavita and Tanner Boyd. The lock forward, Aaron Clark. Second row is Lekka Halasima and Kurt Capel. Front row is James Fisher-Harris and Jackson Ford. Wade Egan's the hooker. And the bench of Healy, Vimalga, Laban, Eremiah, Tuava, Metcalf and Fati Alofa. Andrew Webster's the coach. And out come Parramatta. The fullback is Joash Papali. The wingers, Brian Kelly and Josh Adokar. Will Penasini and Sean Russell in the centres. Ronald Volkman and Mitchell Moses, the halves. Lock forward, Jack DeBellin. Second row is Kelma Chualungi and Jack Williams. The front row of Luca Moretti, Junior Polo. Riley Smith's the hooker. And the bench of Guymer, De Silva, Pryke, Walker, Talatiana and Brown. And Jason Riles is the coach. Jared Sutton's our referee. And they quickly rush the banner off the field. They'll clear all the fireworks and everything else. Fody Fireworks, shout out to Fortunato Fody and his team. I always love having a chat to Fortunato at the footy. Loves his footy.
15: Who's his team, do you know?
14: I'm not sure, Darryl. I think he looks after all of the clubs. I don't know who he's got a soft spot for, but he's a good man. He's responsible for the New Year's Eve fireworks on Sydney Harbour.
15: Yep.
14: Great family. When it comes to fireworks, they really are the best in the business. Stand by for kickoff. It'll be the boot of Tanner Boyd to get us underway, and there's the kickoff. And the ball goes to the northern end of the field where it's taken by Papali and Big Junior Polo. He charges into the line and he's put down in a three-man tackle. He'll play the ball 15 metres away from his own goal line. They go right to left into the hands there, taking the ball forward, Kilmer Chumalungi. He'll play it on the 20-metre line, right of centre field. The crowd getting into it early on. Riley Smith, dummy half to Bellin. He runs onto the football. He's taken in the tackle. He's put down on the 30-metre line, just right of centre field. Nil all the score tonight for Milwaukee Tools, the scoreboard. Right to left they go, working the board forward. Here's the Parramatta Eels. They take the tackle. They'll play the ball back through Moretti. They go right to left through Smith. Now onto Williams. Williams up the halfway. This is a good set. A good start by Parramatta. Ball put down and played there on tackle five. It goes to Moses. He puts the boot to ball and downfield it goes. An early test for Tuipeki. He plants the feet nine away from his own goal line. Runs back towards the centre of the park. Parramatta waiting for him. And they put him to the ground. Sean Russell and over the top there is Luca Moretti. They come away now. Dallin Mateni-Zalesniak. Look at that beautiful beautiful here over on that far side of the field. 21 in from touch, eastern side of the field, 22 away from his own goal line. Here they are working the ball forward now. They're put down right on the 30-metre line. They play the ball back now. They do so, coming away to the Warriors. They're put down, James Fisher-Harris. 18 metres in from touch, 12 shy of the halfway line. They come away now. Aaron Clark goes for a scamper. He got the ball off Wade Egan, playing dummy half, of course, in the nine jumper. Ball played back on tackle five now, just shy of halfway. They go to Tanner Boyd. He gets a kick away. Oh, he was taken. He was taken as he got the kick away. Referee said it was okay. There's some boos from the crowd, so there are some Warriors. Josh Adokar pushed back, and he'll play it on the 20-metre line, 20 away from his own goal line. Nil all the score, Milwaukee Tools, as Sean Russell, he goes for a scamper. Oh, one of the Warriors came off second best. It was Wade Egan. Middle of the park. Ball comes away to Kelly. Kelly runs up over the 30-metre line. He's grabbed by two of Arsashek. 20 metres in from the western touchline. Riley Smith appealing to the referee for something. He's put down now. Will Pennacini, Parramatta on this side of the field. Western corridor. Ball played back again. It goes right to left into the hands of DeBell and Paulo. Now away to Volkman. He got the pass away to Williams. Williams running on the spot. Up to halfway he goes. Can he get the arm and the ball away? He's got the arm free, but no, he held onto it. Smith tackle five goes to Moses. A right foot kick downfield. Underneath it over on this side of the field. Taking the football. He did well. It's Khan Pereira. He looks up. Runs back towards the centre of the park. Waiting for him is Volkman. And he's brought down Darryl Broman. 15 away from his own goal line. 3 minutes gone first half. Still nil all. Parramatta and the Warriors.
15: Oh, Lee, it's been a great start to the game. Both sides, well, not making mistakes, but the crowd's involved here. And you can just feel the intensity here from both sides here. When they get the ball, they're running with a great deal of passion. And there's a little sidestep there from the 5'8", who's a pretty good player. He's actually managed to make that position his own there. What's his name? Harris Tavita.
14: Standing in the tackle, Aaron Clark, five shy of the halfway line. Tackle five, Warriors in possession as Egan delivers the ball out to Boyd. Boyd gets a kick away. He's under a bit of pressure. So kick pressure from Parramatta. Early days, it's on show. Ball taken by Papali. He charges back over the 20. He's put down on the tackle over the top. Lekka Halasima. Ball played back again as Volkman goes away to Adokar. He's got a great record try scoring this year again. The Fox takes the tackle. He'll play it 33 metres away from goal line. Russell this time. He runs it straight and hard. Gee whiz, the Warriors, they're coming out of the tackle. I think there may have been a head clash here.
15: Yeah, I think he might be the hooker again here. He's gone back again and copped a bit of a knock there, Wade Egan. Let's just have a look at this. He goes up here, Russell. I think there is a bit of a head clash. He grabbed the back of his head immediately after the tackle, and the referee's called time off here. I think he might have to go off, Wade Egan. I don't know, he's gone to second marker. They're going to play on at the moment.
14: Yeah, there was some concern shown for him by the referee, Jared Sutton. He's going to say, righto, obviously the independent doctor will have a look at him and have a look at the vision as well. Junior Paulo right on halfway, tackle 4-0, all the score. Milwaukee Tools, Parramatta and the Warriors. Here's a good run from Moretti over the 40-metre line at the Warriors' end of the field. He'll be made to play the ball back. 20 in from touch, eastern side of the field. Six more tackles, says the referee. Here's Moses, turns the ball back inside. It's DeBellin. He's crashed to the ground 30 metres away from the Warriors' goal line. Left of centre field, ball played back again as Smith goes left to right. Moses plays the front man, Kilmer. Machuolangi, he's brought down, good tackle made, 22 metres away from the goal line. Another six more tackles, like last night, Ashley Klein. Jared Sutton's the Easter Bunny, handing out chocolate Easter eggs. Moretti goes into the line, he's brought down 30 metres away from the goal line. Left of centre field, they're on the attack here, Parramatta. Ball played back again as Smith. He goes away to Volkman. Volkman goes to the line, he's gone straight through and scores the try. He had a bit of work to do, the number six. He's swarmed upon by his teammates. Oh, they like that one, Parramatta. They open the scoring at Combank. It's 4-0. Darryl Broman with a kick to come.
15: Well, that's a tremendous try to Ronald Bolt, but I think he scored one last time we were here under similar circumstances. The Harvey Norman replay shows he had a bit of work to do. He got the ball about 12 metres out from the line. He went straight over the top of Tanner Boyd. Coming across was Halasima to try and make the tackle as well, but he just wriggled clear of both of them and just crashes his way over to score, which I've got to say, if you're a Warriors supporter, you're a bit disappointed in that defence from those two blokes, because they're going to be doing a lot of it today and they need to get it right. But that's a great start. They've started, both sides I think have started strongly, but clearly Parramatta are taking the early points.
14: Mark Figueredell's on the touchline. He's there for Ram Trucks.
1: Yeah, well, if they're going to be any chance this evening, they need to start well, and that's what they've done, Parramatta. Off the back of those six to goes, a couple of six to goes in there, the Warriors gave away. They were able to mount some pressure in Volkman. He's done well since coming in with the injury to Pezzett, and takes the line on early in this game. That's what he's good at. He's already scored a try from a similar situation this season and gets the Eels on the board.
14: He certainly does. Mark Riddell down on the touchline for Ram Trucks. And for Jack Daniels, that's Volkman's second try in three games. Mitchell Moses lining up the conversion attempt. It's 4-0, Parramatta leading the Warriors. What a start for the Eels here at CommBank Stadium.
15: A few Warriors here, Levy. This is doing booing.
14: Yep. It's a great stadium, this. The acoustics, I think, is the right terminology. Here's Moses, moves in, strikes it, and it's coming around. He's kicked the goal. 6-0, Parramatta leading the Warriors. Continuous call team.
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14: 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The Knights, of course, he's a Newcastle supporter, that listener. Boys, I've discovered the audio sync feature in the app. My world is now back on its axis, watching the game and listening to you lot. Love it. 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
15: Good his stuff.
14: Junior Paulo winds up, charges into the headliner. He's put down 20 metres away from his own goal line. 15 in from touch. Geez, they're all over him there as the ball goes to Kilmer Chiwalungi. He carries the ball forward, takes the tackle just shy of the 30. Well, the Warriors might be making some noise, their supporters, but have a listen to Parramatta in the background. Here's the ball now, coming away to Pennicini. He takes the tackle. He'll play the ball about 35 metres away from his own goal line. Right to left they go into the hands of De Bellin. Stood there flat-footed, takes the tackle. Nine shy of the halfway line, right of centre field. Riley Smith comes back to the right. It's with Papali. He goes on to Pennicini. Pennicini goes into the line up over the halfway line and he'll play the ball back on tackle five. 10 in from touch, western side of the field. Ball goes to Moses. Moses goes to the air off his right boot. Downfield it goes. Underneath it over on that far side. Dallin Mateni Zalesniak. He stood there watching it, but hang on. He's ruling a knock on by the Warriors. I thought Parramatta got a hand to it first. They might want to challenge this one, Darryl, but we'll have a look at the Harvey Norman replay. Knock on Warriors.
15: Yeah, no, I don't think they're going to challenge it. They're having a chat to Watene Zalesniak at the moment. Now they are.
7: Okay. We got kick on last tackle.
15: Watene Zalesniak at the moment. Now they are.
7: Okay. We got kick on last tackle, Parramatta.

0: Norman, Harvey Norman, take further 10% off Australian-made AH Beard mattresses made by Australians for Australians. Hurry up. Offer ends on Monday at Harvey Norman.
1: I might make a return to refereeing. I nailed that.
0: Good stuff from you, Levy.
1: Got to claim it when it's right, Darryl. I get a lot wrong. Here's the ball going to Dallin Matisse.
0: So do the officials.
1: Yep. 15 away from their own goal. You know what's really frustrating? You know how they give away these set restarts?
0: Yeah.
1: All of a sudden, the ball game's tied like it was last night. Oh, no, red set restarts, Darryl.
0: There's a problem here for the hooker. It doesn't look good here for the number nine for Parramatta. He's been down for a little while here, and he's in a world of pain. I'm not exactly sure what it is.
1: We'll get down to Piggy in just a sec as Fisher Harris has crashed to the ground. 32 away from his own goal line. Chanel Harris-Davita turns the ball back inside. It's Roger Tuivasa-Sheck. Five shy of the halfway line. 20 in from touch. Western side. Riley Smith's down. He's in all sorts of pain downfield. We'll come back to it in just a moment as Boyd gets the kick away. Over to the far side. Taken by Addo Carr. 15 away from his own goal line. Runs the ball over the 20. He's brought down. Now we're going to stop the clock. Let's get down to Piggy for Ram Trucks. It looks like they're calling for the stretcher, Piggy.
2: Yeah, this is not good for Riley Smith here. It's hard to sort of tell what's actually happened. We're seeing the Harvey Norman replay. Just cop some contact there from Dallin. Martini's the Lesniak.
3: The process is if it's not a head,
4: yeah.
2: But it looked like he was clutching at his right pec or his right shoulder, but they've called for the stretcher.
3: Yeah.
1: He's in some pain.
0: Yeah, he's in a lot of trouble here. I mean, I don't know whether he's copped an arm or an elbow or something in the chest from Wateni Zalesniak, but he's really in trouble here. He's on his back at the moment, but they're sort of holding his chest. But it's hard to say what this is. They'll miss him. He's had a really good season for them. Really good season.
1: They've had some injuries, the Eels, haven't they, Darryl?
0: Oh, yeah. This poor bloke. He's in a world of pain.
1: They're sitting him up, which is a good sign. It's just a bit hard to make out what's wrong with them at the moment. It looks like they were checking some ribs. Now they're having a look at his shoulder. As Piggy touched on, maybe a peck. Either way, he's in a lot of discomfort. The doctor's out there at the moment, the trainer as well. Here's another look at the Harvey Norman replay. So Dallin Mateni Zalesniak goes into the line. Smith's there to affect the tackle with Moretti. And as they fall to the ground, I think it's his left shoulder, or maybe that peck, as Piggy touched on. Well, this is good news, Pig. He's up on his feet and he's walking off the field.
0: He's in trouble here.
2: He's in all sorts.
0: It looks like he's dislocated a shoulder or something to me. They're holding his left arm. I've had a bit of experience with dislocated shoulders, and you do need to support your arm. And we'll find out anyway, but he's had some problems recently, apparently, with a sternum, but I don't think that's a sternum. That, to me, looks like a shoulder.
1: Mm. Well, he's coming from the field. Have we had a replacement come on as yet, Pig?
2: It'd be De Silva, you would assume.
1: De Silva, yeah. All right, mate, thank you. Oh, this is not what you want to see. No. We don't like seeing players get injured like this, and, yeah, he's in a lot of discomfort, but... You know what, he's tough, he's on his feet and he's walked off the field. So he'll go straight into the dressing room and the doctor will have a look at him, and if they can't fix it up for him, he'll be off to the local hospital, you'd think Westmead. So we'll stand by for some more news on that. Playback underway, 6-0 scoreline for Milwaukee Tools. Parramatta leading the Warriors. Atui's clock reads 9 minutes gone first half. Some driving defence from the Warriors, and yep, Talon De Silva on the football field. De Silva goes left to right, Paulo. He got it away on the outside and taking the ball forward is Moretti. He takes the tackle, 9 shy of the halfway line, middle of the park. Ball played back again as they go right to left to DeBellin. There's a good determined run over halfway. He's brought down over the top there by Halasima. They come back to the centre. Mitchell Moses had to outstretch to get the football. 37 metre gain, kick downfield. They're coming through the Parramatta Eels, but up goes your man Khan Pereira. Up into the air, legs off the air. He looked like a fish up there in the air at one point, flapping around, and he came down. He did remarkably well, and now they get a penalty here, the Warriors.
0: Because they needed that a little bit. They've started really well here, Parramatta. They've caught that injury, though. They just can't take a trick, Parramatta. I know they're leading 6-0 here, but there's also a problem here with the hooker for Wade Egan. He's got a foot problem before. He's been down on a number of occasions, Wade Egan. He's up and about, but I don't think he's 100%. He's a kick for touch from the halfback. Tanner Boyd, it's a beauty.
1: It's a great kick, great touch finder, so they'll take the tap over halfway. Five inside Parramatta territory. Tuivasa-Sheck, he goes into the line. He's brought down over the top by DeBellin and Kelma Chualungi. Ball will be played 18 in from the western touchline. Still 6-0. Parramatta leading the Warriors. We do that for Milwaukee Tools. The Tui's clock reads 10 gone in the first half. And Ram Trucks brings us our sideline. I Piggy Radella's Egan delivers the ball away to Boyd. Boyd away to Fisher-Harris. And Jackson Ford, I should say. He's brought down. He'll play the ball about 19 metres away from the goal line as Egan goes to Clark. Clark to Boyd. Boyd onto Harris to Vita. He goes into the line. He popped the ball away, but he popped the ball away into the hands of Brian Kelly, who snatched it.

0: out of the air, plucked it out of the air, and now the Parramatta Eels have got the football, Darryl. So there was something doing down this corridor, the western corridor of the field, but they've turned over the football. Parramatta have it on tackle two.
1: Yeah, I think about his time over again. He just takes the tackle here. He tried to pop the ball over the top of Brian Kelly to Khan Pereira, and he would have had a clear run to the line there, but he just didn't get any elevation with it, and the ball actually went straight into the hands of a clock. Here's a pass that's gone loose here. It's a knock on.
0: Jeez, knock on from Pennacini. He's pointing at his head saying, think, think, think.
1: Oh, they got a penalty.
0: Hang on, penalty. Jeez, that's a get out of jail card, a free card.
1: Yeah, I'm not really sure what that's about. I mean,
0: offside by the looks of things.
1: Well, probably Khan Pereira was the player who was offside, but geez, they're lucky to get away with that.
0: Mate, he was about half a metre offside.
1: Yeah.
0: Anyway.
1: I think the referee. Mate, this frustrates me. He's kicked for touch there, and the referee said, no, you've kicked a half a metre over the mark. I mean, what? Talk about wasting time.
0: Pedantic.
1: Mate, and when they get up to play the ball and they make them go back half a metre, come on.
0: Just takes all the momentum out of the game. I'm with you, Darryl. They take the tap from Papali. They send the pass away to De Silva, on to Moses, now to Moretti, who's been busy in this first half. He's brought down 35 metres away from the goal line. They lead 6-0 for Milwaukee Tools. Parramatta over the Warriors. Here's Williams with a good run over the 30-metre line. He's put down. Halasima's in there. Ford as well. Egan was the other. Back to the centre. They come away from De Silva to Moses. He got it away to Papali now. Oh, he's lost the ball again.
1: Yeah.
0: Pennacini, that's a couple of early mistakes in this game, and now he's holding onto a right leg. Gee whiz, down to the touchline. Mark Piggy Riddell for Ram Trucks.
2: Yeah, it's not ideal, is it? Because you don't get a heap of opportunities against the Warriors, and they've started extremely well, Parramatta, but just on the last couple of occasions, just can't build any pressure. We see the Harvey Norman replay. He just can't handle the ball there, Pennacini, and turns over possession.
1: I think you hear the Khan Pereira has done it twice now, coming off the wing to nail him, and they will take note of that, the Parramatta Eels. I reckon you can expect a second man ball or a long ball out wide next.
0: So Adam Pompey was taken in the tackle. Here's, of course, Watene Zalesniak going for a run. High tackle. Now, he got the penalty. He played for the penalty and he got it. Jared Sutton blows the whistle. So they'll punch the ball over the eastern touchline. And it's still 6-0. Parramatta leading the Warriors here at CommBank Stadium.
1: I think it was Volkman might have come in here with him with a... Geez, I don't know if there's too much in that. I don't know, it was a Talon De Silva coming back and just clipped him around the jaw.
0: So they take the tap, the Warriors. They send the ball away from Tua Picky. Now Ford, he's crashed to the ground. Eight inside Parramatta territory. Six more tackles, says the referee, as Egan goes right to left into the hands of Fisher-Harris. He goes into the line, brought down, three-man tackle. DeBellum was down low, two others up top. Ball played back again as Egan goes into dummy half. Away now to Clark, onto Boyd. Boyd tries to find an opening, trying to slice his way through. Jack Williams gave him a big bear hug and dumped him to the ground. 20 metres away from the goal line, 15 in from the eastern touchline as Ford links up with Clark. He plays the front man. Now it's with Fisher-Harris. He goes into the line. He's brought down, 13 away from the goal line. He'll get to his feet and play the ball back. They come right to left into the hands of Boyd. Boyd goes on to Harris DeVita. Quick hands away to Roger Tuivasa-Sheck. He evaded one of the tacklers. He gets to within 3 metres of the goal line and brought down. Good defence, Parramatta. Tackle four. Warriors on the attack. They're going to spread it. Now to Chanel Harris DeVita. He got it away to Egan. Egan now on to Clark. Clark goes into the line. He's going to pop the ball away. No, he takes the tackle. 11 metres away from the goal line. Right of centre field. Ball played back again as Egan goes to the right. Boyd delivers a lovely ball, and slicing through is Lekker Halasima. That's as good as it'll ever get. It opened up. He sliced through, scores the try. The Warriors hit back 6-4. Parramatta leading. Warriors kick the calm.
1: Well, what a try-scoring machine this bloke is. I don't know how old Halasima is, but I think he's only 20 or 21. He just runs a phenomenal line here. Makes the ball from Boyd look beautiful. I've got to say, it was a pretty average bit of defence there from the 8. For Parramatta, Moretti, who started pretty well, but defensively that was just, well, it was just awful. He just came out of the line and didn't take anybody. Halasima, once you give Halasima a little bit of space, you just know he's going to score. And look at this, untouched. He is just such a brute, Halasima. Goes around, he's 20 years of age, scores the try under the sticks. It's a great hit back here from the Warriors, but oh my goodness, that is just awful defence.
0: Mark Piggy-Riddell for Ram Trucks.
2: Yeah, it's really smart play from the New Zealand side, because the play before, they fire a bloke in to engage the half and the back rower into the defence there. And what happens is exactly what we saw there. Those middle forwards have to travel to the short side and mark up on much faster players, and they can't read that defence on the edge too well, those middle players, and the Warriors isolate that nicely and get themselves their first try.
0: What are the conditions like down there, Piggy? Nice and comfortable?
2: It's beautiful down here tonight.
0: Looks like a nice night.
2: Really nice.
0: Nice night to be on the sideline for Ram Trucks. Right in front of the uprights, Tanner Boyd slowly bends over like I'm picking up the remote control.
1: Good work.
0: He's about to move in and convert the try. He does so now. It's there. 6-6 Parramatta Warriors. 15 gone first half. Continuous call time.
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0: So, 6-6 Parramatta and the Warriors still to come tonight. Brisbane and the Roosters from Allianz Stadium. You'll hear that with Chris Warren and Josh Morris.
1: They're a good combination, those two.
0: They're a great combination.
1: Yeah, they're really good. I can't wait. I'll be listening to that on my way home because we're going to hang around for half an hour once this game's finished.
0: All right, Pop, I've got a commercial arrangement with Parramatta BMW, one of the advertisers on my morning show.
1: Yes.
0: I popped in to see the team on the way out here, and I've got to say the sound system in the BMW is better than most.
1: Really?
0: So I'll have them crystal clear on the way home. Mm. Can't wait, Darryl.
1: Well, my GWM's going well as well.
0: Would you know where you got that from?
1: Yeah.
0: Dominelli.
1: 30, he's still around 30.
0: I get a chuckle when I hear it on the way into work of a morning.
1: You want it again? I'll give you a live one.
0: Quickly.
1: Dominelli.
0: As Roger Tuivasa Shep steps inside off his left foot and he's brought down. Five shy of the halfway line. We'll get Piggy to start singing in a moment. Egan goes for a dart down the touchline. He flipped the ball away. Khan Pereira, he offloaded the ball out the back. Goes to ground, scooped upon by Egan. And it'll be made to play it on tackle 5. 44-metre gain, although they look like they were going backwards those last two tackles as Boyd, he gets a kick away downfield. Papali's going to take it. 12 away from his own goal line. Runs back to the centre of the fullback. And he's crashed to the ground there by James Fisher-Harris. Ford's in there. Aaron Clark as well. 20 away from their own line. Parramatta has the football. 6-6 the score. Eels and the Warriors. 17 gone first half. We do it for Milwaukee Tools, Tuis and Ram Trucks tonight. Of course, McDonald's and Harvey Norman, some of our other sponsors on board with the continuous call team. Addo Carr, 20 metres in from touch. Eastern side of the field. 35 away from their own goal line. Geez, he wasn't square. I wouldn't have thought. James Fisher-Harris. Referee said it was okay. Oh, Moretti got crunched by Harris DeVita. Another mistake.
1: You know what? That's an awful set. They were not set for anything in that hole. Six or five, four tackles, how many tackles that was. They didn't look comfortable at all. And on this occasion, the fullback, Papali, goes to dummy half and just fumbles it. I mean, Moretti got smacked. He got up, and then he just went to dummy half and just snatched at it, knocked it on. I mean, that's an awful set from Parramatta, and they got what they deserved. Then they're in trouble here now. I'll tell you who's in good form. James Fisher-Harris. I reckon it's the best he's played since he's been back to New Zealand. He's had a couple of years where he wasn't be that good. Now, just have a look at Riley Smith. He's got a sternum injury and won't be back because he was in a great deal of pain.
0: Yeah,
1: sternum. Is that for DP?
0: Yeah, that's for DP. He's going to need a bit more than DP to fix it, unfortunately, Darryl. The Warriors have the ball. It goes to Capewell. Capewell goes into the line. He's put on his back by Parramatta. He'll get to his feet and play it back. 18 in from touch. Western side of the field. 28 away from his the Parramatta goal line. Clark's got it now. Aaron delivers the ball to Boyd. Boyd into the line. Plays the front man. Now Halasima, the try scorer. He evaded one of the tacklers. Williams has got him. Moretti's there as well. It was down low. DeBellin, my apologies. 20 metres away from the goal line. Egan dummy half. Links up with Clark. Clark's flat pass away to James Fisher-Harris. Chanel Harris-DeVita, a bullet pass, Pereira. Pereira, a great try in the corner. Oh, the speedster. Darryl's tipped him for a double tonight. There's one, and they're back in front. The Warriors, 10-6, kick to come. Darryl, I love watching this kid.
1: Yeah, he's a good place. Quick, Levy. He's so fast. When that ball got to the outside, they're going to create more problems for the Eels out wide here. And it comes off a mistake by the fullback, Papali. But they didn't even find any great deal of space here. It's just a ball to their left. The winger just came in too far, cut out pass to Pereira, and he just burnt number two. Who was number two there? Just burnt him.
0: Kelly.
1: Ryan Kelly. I don't even know. Well, they're both former Titans teammates, those two boys, and they both would have played and trained with each other for years and years and years. Surely Kelly knows how quick he is. He gets on the outside, and once you give him a bit of space, he's too good and too quick. the smart that that put down as well.
0: It's the speed off the mark. I mean, there was nothing doing, and then just a bang, Piggy down on the touchline, Ram Trucks.
2: Yeah, I thought James Fisher-Harris did a really good job there as well, because he got right into the line and then got it out the back to Chanel Harris-Tavita. That brought the Parramatta Eels right edge defensive line infield and allowed Cam Pereira just to get on the outside, and you ain't going to catch him, and he did a really good job. Nice finish there for the Warriors.
0: 58 tries in 58 NRL appearances. That's some record, isn't it?
1: Yeah, Jack Daniels brings you a number of stats. Here's another one for you. That's his ninth career try against the Eels, which is the most against any other opponent he's played against in the NRL.
0: Would you agree with me, Darryl, that Cam Pereira loves scoring a try against Parramatta?
1: I love Cam Pereira.
0: You maintain he's the fastest man in rugby league?
1: I do.
0: Here's Boyd out wide. He's virtually right on the touchline. We're going to get a good look at it from our commentary position in the Western Grandstand. He moves in, strikes it. No, this is away to the right. No goal. Score remains 10-6. Warriors leading Parramatta. 20 gone, 20 left first half. You're listening to the continuous call team.
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1: What? What?
0: J-Moz says, I maintain that the big man has him in a multi, and that's why he's happy.
1: How dare you? Yes, I do. And I may have had Halasima in it as well.
0: Gamble responsibly. So here's the ball being brought back by Ford. His name's in the mix for Origin, isn't he?
1: Oh, I think it's got to be. His record, he's played brilliantly this year. He's not a big boy, but I'll tell you what, he does the job.
0: Is Halasima going for another scurry up towards the 20, right of centre field, ball played back again. Egan dummy half, sends it away to Clark. Now it's Harris-Tavita, shift out to the left. Now it's with the two of Arsashek, he's brought down. Tackle made over the top by Mitchell Moses. This is a good tackle too. Chanel Harris-Tavita dummy half, left to right they go. Clark to the centre of the park. He's brought down, 11 shy of the halfway line. 10-6 score remains, Warriors leading Parramatta. They come away again through Egan, now to Boyd. Boyd gets a kick away, low trajectory one, inside his own 40. Over towards that far touchline. Back there's Papali. Papali spins around. There's a line of Warriors defenders there. Fisher-Harris one. Boyd, the kicker two. And they pin him to his own end. And he'll plant 9 feet away from his own line. Here's the Fox at O'Carr. He looks up, runs into the line. He'll take the tackle. Middle of the park, 23 away from his own goal line. 19 left first half on the 2 weeks clock. The Milwaukee Till scoreboard reads 10-6. Warriors over Parramatta. You can hear the para-para chant in the background. How good's the effects, Mike? Our man Harris, he set it up beautifully tonight. Right to left they go. Now it's with Walker. Dylan Walker onto the field. He takes the tackle. 11 shy of the halfway line. Parramatta has the football. They go right to left. Now into the hands of Williams. Williams is brought down. 3 metres short of the halfway line. They take the tackle. They play the ball back now from De Silva. He goes to Moses. Moses to the air. Down the field it goes. Underneath it is Tua Picky. Planted the feet 3 away from his own goal line. Runs over the 10 and he's crashed to the ground. 10 metres away from his own goal line, Darryl. 10-6, I should say. Warriors leading Parramatta.
1: Yeah, this is a good game of football, Levy. I mean, the ball's been thrown about here. We've seen 3 tries scored in the opening 20 minutes, and you would think we're going to see a lot more of it. The Warriors certainly prepared to throw it about, but to their credit, so are Parramatta. It's a good game.
0: Certainly is. Dummy half Egan. Left to right they go. Away on the outside to Pompey. Pompey's brought down. He's 9 shy of the halfway line. 21 in from the eastern touchline. 10-6 the score as Egan throws the dummy. Goes into the line. He'll take the tackle. He stands there. Eventually they get him to the ground. Just inside opposition territory. Oh, no. It's 5th tackle. Yeah. 6 more tackles. That's just stupidity from Parramatta.
1: It's stupid.
0: Fisher-Harris goes to Gatewell. Now it's with 2 of Arsashek. Over the 20. He comes to the fullback and he's brought down. He had your man outside him. It could have been a double. He still goes. He's over the line. Is it a try? Is it a try? I think it is, Darryl. He points to the spot. It is. 14-6 kick the cam. You've got to play to the whistle. They did. They score the try.
1: Well, this is going to be interesting. The Harvey Norman replay says this was all 2 of Arsashek. But once again, they've created an overlap on their left side here. The Warriors, and they're doing it too easily here. They're picking the Eels apart on the Eels' right side. Had a player, the winger went out right out back, then they just spread it across. I still think he could have, given the ball to Cam Pereira. I think he scores, but in the meantime, he just gets up. I'm not sure if he's held here. This is going to be interesting. I think we'll go to the video ref and have a real good look at this, because he gets the ball, gets tackled. Now, I think he rolled off him.
0: He fell off him, Darryl. I think it's going to be okay. I think it'll be. Does he get the ball down?
1: He does eventually, but there's a lot to look at here. I don't know. I mean, they'll have to look at it, surely.
0: I mean, admittedly, Picky, you're at the other end of the field. Have you got an opinion?
2: I was okay with him getting up to his feet, but I was a little worried about the bobble when he goes to get the ball down. He almost lets it go there. Yep. I don't know if you guys can pick that up.
0: Because he's got to re-grip it, hasn't he?
2: Yeah, because he's got to re-grip, and I'm not sure that's got a Parramatta hand on it around it as well.
1: Brian Kelly came in. He wasn't going to get there. And Brian Kelly came from the field of play to tackle him and knocked him over the line.
0: Hang on. Here we go.
1: Yeah, I don't think it is.
4: Looking to see if the ball is lost in attempting to ground it.
1: I think it was. They butchered one there, the
5: cleared all aspects of play in the lead up. We're just looking at possession from Roger Tuivasa-Sheck. The ball is resting on the arm of the defender and it's clear separation from Roger.
0: Yeah, this is a knock on.
5: We have a decision.
0: Fair enough, Wyatt. Wyatt Raymond.
1: They dodged a bullet there because they should have scored then, the Warriors. They're starting to just pick the Eels apart here, particularly on this left side. Geez, they're lucky to get away with that. How good does he look, Roger? I mean, he looks about 20, Roger. He's about 1,000.
0: 10-6. Warriors leading Parramatta. 17 minutes left in the first half. I think he's got it right there, Wyatt.
1: Yeah, I agree. I think the ball certainly left his hand. It's a difficult one because there was no movement of the ball. The ball was there, and even he took his arm off, the ball just stayed where it was. But that was because there was a Parramatta arm underneath it.
0: So Parramatta have the ball. The score reverts back to 10-6. Warriors leading the Eels. 17.5 left in the first half. Milwaukee Tools brings us the scoreboard, the Tui's clock as well. The silver dummy half, right to left, Walker. Now into Moses. Moses turns the ball back inside. Oh, heavy tackle made on the 12 there, of course, Williams. Williams plays the ball as they come away from De Silva to Walker. Walker's been busy while he's been on the field. Five shy of the halfway line, middle of the park, Combank Stadium, the venue tonight. They keep going to the left now. It's with Volkman. Volkman puts a kick in behind them. There's no one at home. He's got to get across there to a picky. It's going to go over the touchline.
1: It's a great kick from Volkman. I know it wasn't an attacking kick, but geez, field position-wise, it's a really good kick. They're going to get this ball and play it, 10 metres out from their own line near the Warriors. They've got all the work to do. Few of them huffing and puffing too. They're struggling to get back in the field of play here, some of these boys. Fisher Harris, hands on hips. In fact, he's not going to get back onside. He's just going to take a spot behind the markers.
0: There's a heavy hit on Dalamatenny Zalesniak. He popped the ball to Tanner Boyd. And Boyd's brought down 20 metres away from his own goal line. I just looked up, Darryl, to those units. Look how high they are. I don't think I could live in an old unit that high. Could you?
1: No, I'd be a bit scared.
0: High rise. Whew.
1: That's like they're too big. Imagine sitting out on the veranda trying to have a cigarette.
0: it's the ball.
1: You with me?
0: 3 metres short of halfway. Warriors over the halfway line. They got six more tackles. Ford's put on the ground there by Parramatta. Ball played back again as Egan goes to Boyd. Boyd turns the ball inside. Fisher-Harris, he tried to offload it away. Wrapped up. He's about 38 away from the Parramatta line. Here they are coming now. Clark charged over the top of them. He's brought down. They play the ball. Egan goes to Boyd. Boyd on the right. Links up with Tuipiki. Tuipiki's gone straight through. He flicks the ball back inside. With Teddy Zalesniak, what a try. Well, the fullback did all the work. Flicked the ball back inside. When Teddy Zalesniak had work to do himself, he plants the ball down. That's a great try. 14-6, kick to come.
1: The alarm bells are ringing here for the Parramatta side because every time they spread it out wide, they're well coached, this team, and the halfback's having a cracking game. Gives it on the outside to Tuipiki. Goes to the right. Fends off Volkman. Looks like he was going to get him there himself, but Papali came across. He just flicked it back on the inside to Wateni Zalesniak, and the big guns are scoring the points here. Tuipiki, a beautiful ball back on the inside. I'm not sure who he bounced off there, Wateni Zalesniak. There was a Parramatta Eels player getting across, with Volkman, and he just bounced off Volkman. I mean, you would have had to be a genius to stop him in that situation, but he scores, and they're just scoring points pretty quickly here now, the Warriors, and they're in big trouble here, the Eels.
0: They're a well-drilled footy side, this Warriors outfit, Piggy.
2: Oh, there's no doubt. They're playing really fast as well, and the Parramatta Eels defence just can't handle it at the moment. Yeah, if they're not giving six to goes away, the play the balls are just too quick and they're on the front foot. And Tanner Boyd done a really good job there. Just went to the line, played out the back, engaged that defensive line like he needs to. And the Warriors outside men did the rest.
0: So 14.5 minutes left in the first half. The Milwaukee Tools scoreboard reads 14-6. Tanner Boyd lining up the conversion attempt. Dallin Watene is Zalesniak's eighth try in his last five games, thanks to that Jack Daniels.
1: Yeah, I was just going to say something about Jack Daniels, but I'm going to say this. I like Jack Daniels.
0: Me too.
1: Good work. Yeah, mate, he's a great. Dallin Watene Zalesniak, how long has he been a top quality player? What, 12 years?
0: Mm.
1: I don't know how old he is, but seems like he's been around forever.
0: How much work do you reckon goes into the hair of a morning?
1: Yeah, that'd be a lot. I don't know if it's natural. I think it's a week.
0: I think it's a perm. You know who else got a perm? Remember the late, great David Murray used to get a perm back in the ABC days?
1: Yeah, that was when he was on TV, though.
0: Here's Boyd from out wide. Right boot strikes. It's away to the right. This will be no goal again. That's a shocker. You're right. 14-6. Warriors leading Parramatta. What are you thinking later tonight, boys? Roosters, Brisbane. Piggy, who'd you tip in that one? Chooks?
2: I tipped the Roosters. I think it's a great opportunity just to see what the Roosters are about after the last couple of weeks and what they've done to those teams. So good test for the Roosters tonight.
0: They've got Pat Carrigan and Reece Walsh back, the Broncos, Darryl.
1: Yeah, I think it'll be a good game. Look, the Broncos have been tremendous the last month or so, and the Roosters are that sort of side, Mark, they can just lead you along a little bit and get you to think, oh, they're going to win the comp, and then go, you know where I'm coming from?
0: Well, they're coming off that big Anzac Day win over St George Illawarra, aren't they?
1: Mm.
0: Anyway, around the grounds, update on St George Illawarra. How are they looking, Piggy, for KO?
2: Yeah, they're just over the top of the bye at the moment.
0: Beautiful, mate. So they've got 2 points in the bag yet or not?
1: Yeah, Here come the Dragons.
0: Go the Dragons. Here they are 20 metres away from their own goal line, the Warriors. They send the pass away to Capewell. Speaking of the Broncos, there's a shot of them right now arriving at Allianz Stadium. They've got their headsets listening. Cheerio, boys. They're listening to the continuous call team. Loving rugby league, loving the big man, loving Piggy Riddell.
1: G'day, Reece.
0: 15 shy of the halfway line. He's a big fan of yours, I remember.
1: Yeah, he's
0: when
1: a
0: you
1: big,
0: interviewed.
1: Big fan. I've texted him a few times and he hasn't got back to me.
0: He
1: loves me.
0: Aaron Clark, left to right they go. Egan to Boyd. Boyd gets a kick away outside his own 40. Downfield it goes, taken there by Papali. He's been terrific, hasn't he, in the absence of Iongi? Oh, he's hit high by Ford over the top. Referee said it was okay. Left of centre field, they play the ball back. 25 away from their own goal line. Here's a run from Kelly this time. Out to the 30, he'll play the ball just right of centre field. Scoreline reads 14-6. Warriors leading Parramatta. We do that, of course, for Milwaukee Tools. Here's Pennacini going into the line. He's brought. He takes the tackle of Capel and over the top is Ford. 12 shy of the halfway line. Papalo, he charges onto the ball. He's going nowhere, though. He's put down by Fisher-Harris, and there was one alongside him. It was Clark. As De Silva links up with Walker. Now he goes away to Moses. He goes to Volkman. Now outside to Russell. He had a boat peep, and he lost the ball.
1: They're just killing themselves here. They started this game pretty well, I thought, Parramatta. They were right in the contest. I think they scored the first try, but since then it's been all the Warriors, and now mistake after mistake are happening. There's still 12 and a half minutes to go until half time here. Warriors leading 14-6. If the Eels are going to try and get back into this game, they've got to do a couple of things. One, not allow the Warriors to score again before half time, and two, just fix their errors. There's just too many of them.
0: How good does this sound, Darryl, on the text line?
1: Yeah, let me hear it.
0: Enjoying the call, boys. Getting nice and toasty under the doona. From a listener, I think it's James in Baden. I love a doona.
1: Baden, good spot in Brisbane, mate.
0: Love a doona.
1: Well, you surely got a doona at your place.
0: Oh, yeah, I've got a doona. It just went as really cold here at the doona.
1: Yeah, doona. Oh, wow.
0: You know what
1: I am? Named a doona.
0: Well, you know what I am, Darryl? When I go to bed, I like to have a leg out.
1: Yeah, I'm a leg out.
0: So you don't get too hot.
1: Yeah, I'm with you.
0: Thank you.
1: I like to roll
0: skin,
1: it over
0: mate.
1: Occasionally
0: give me some skin.
1: As well.
0: Here's Boyd. Going away.
1: Never done that.
0: What's that?
1: Roll the leg over.
0: It's been a little while, Darryl. Middle of the park, left to right, Egan goes to Clark. Clark to Boyd. Boyd short ball away. No one at home. It's gone to ground. Picked up by Russell. Russell's away. He's brought down 8 shy of the halfway line. So, geez, a few errors creeping into this game all of a sudden. 6 more tackles, says the referee. Addo Carr gave the big don't argue on Egan. Poppy came in, brought him to the ground. 8 inside opposition territory. 12 in from touch. Charging onto the ball is Williams. Another 6 more tackles. Geez, dishing him out willy-nilly here. Jared Sutton. Ball played back again. They come left to right. Tanner Boyd got the ball away now to Walker, now to Moses. Moses links up with Papali. Papali into the line. Beat one, beat two. Over the 20. He's brought down eventually there. Over the top was Khan Pereira and Chanel Harris-DeVita. 5 in from touch. They come away from Kelly to Moses. Moses now to Paulo. And Paulo goes into the line. There's 3 Warriors there to bring him to the ground. Tackle 3, 15 metres away from the Warriors goal line. Parramatta on the attack. The silver to Moses. Moses into the line to Bolton. Altman. He floats it over the top to the Fox. Fox can open spaces. They close in. He's got the ball down, I think. He's claiming a try. He's claiming a try. But hang on. Hang on. We're going to the video referee, Darryl. No try.
1: Yeah, I don't think he scored. I don't think he scored. I think if the Fox has scored, he's jumping up and down. But I don't think he's got it down here. The ball over the top. There were three Warriors players who got there. Normally, you'd think he scores this.
5: Just looking to determine if Josh Adokar maintains possession and grounds the ball.
1: Well, I think he maintains possession, but I'm not sure if he gets the ball down here. This angle might show it a bit better. He's got the ball. No, I don't think he gets it down. I don't think he gets it down. It's a great performance from Tua Picky. And there's another player there as well.
5: We can see the ball always remains up. We have a decision.
0: Yep, held up.
1: Geez, it was a great opportunity. You know what? I think he needed to do the in and away there, Josh Adokar. He's very good at that and just slams it down right in the corner. But on this occasion, he decided to cut back in, and I think that was an error.
0: Geez, we've got some tough markers out there, Darryl.
1: Yeah.
0: Mark, you've been riding Piggy's backside all afternoon, but when you call, can you state the team who has scored? I'm unfortunately not up to date on the players and rely on my lovely husband. Mark, with respect, I'm a lot more descriptive than most. There's only so much I can say when I'm going 100 miles an hour. But I'll take it on board for the constructive criticism.
1: Why don't you try it? Sorry, I got a bit upset for you then.
0: 14-6, Warriors leading Parramatta. Warriors being from New Zealand, Parramatta being from Parramatta. Warriors in the white, Parramatta in the blue and gold. And the Parramatta Eels are going to play the ball back on the 10-metre line because they were held up over the line, the Parramatta Eels, through Josh Adokar by Warriors player wearing a white jumper. How's that, Marg? They come away now. Talon De Silva. He got it away to Moses. Now to Walker. Walker playing for Parramatta, standing in the tackle. He's driven back by the Warriors in the white jumpers over on that far side of the tackle. At the far side of the field, six more tackles, says the referee. Walker to play the ball back. They come away now through De Silva. He links up now with the 15, Saxon Pryke onto the field. He takes the tackle. 18 metres away from the goal line. Ball played back again as De Silva links up with Moses. Back to Polo. Polo goes into the line. Parramatta on the attack. 13 metres away from the Warriors' goal line. Right of centre field they are now. As De Silva goes to Moses. Moses to Volkman. Volkman turns the ball back inside to Russell. And Russell's brought down 9 metres short of the goal line. 18 in from touch. Eastern side of the field. Parramatta with the football. They link up with Volkman now. Volkman drifting. Links up with Moses. Moses on now. Tapped on out wide. Bill Brian Kelly. But it's a forward pass.
1: Yeah.
0: He tapped the ball forward. It went forward. It's been picked up by the officials. So no try.
1: I think he had to try to get it out there. I mean, the pass was okay there. And then as soon as he got the ball there, Papali, he tapped it on. It definitely went forward. Brian Kelly, in the process of trying to slam it down, one of those great wingers tries, gets bundled into touch. So it was going to be no try anyway. But I've got no doubt the tap on was forward. And they survive again here. Look, they look the better side here, the Warriors. But I've got to say, when Parramatta gets in the red zone here, they're looking dangerous.
0: Mark Piggy Riddell on the touchline for Ram Trucks.
2: Yeah, they got that 100% right. It was right in line with me. It was an opportunity for the Parramatta Eels. Here's a penalty. Piggyback penalty for the Parramatta Eels now. So
1: offside Volkman.
2: Warriors will go downfield.
0: So they'll shoot for touch over on that far side, the Warriors.
1: Volkman can't believe it. That's American for Volkman. Can't believe it.
0: Can't believe it. So Boyd boot the ball over the touchline. He goes. 8.5 left first half. Warriors 14, Parramatta 6 for Milwaukee Tools. Thank you, Brendan, for your message.
1: Thank you, Brendo.
0: As Pompey takes the tackle. 5 shy of the halfway line, the Warriors. Into dummy half. They send the pass away to Ford this time. Ford takes the tackle. So right on halfway, here's the ball being played. Is that Healy onto the field? They link up now over on this side of the park. They play the ball back now. Eremiah Toava onto the field as well. So dummy half, Healy comes away now. There's Vimalga, he takes the tackle. So they've made a couple of changes here, the Warriors. Middle of the park, Healy again comes back to the centre. Links up now, he taking the tackle, Eremiah Toava. He'll play the ball back. Jeez, there's some hyphens in the Warriors side, aren't they? I need to start getting paid by the word. It goes to Chanel Harris-DeVita. A left foot kick up high it goes. They're flying through the Warriors. Up they go. He did well for Parley. Leapt above them. Grabbed hold of the football and comes down with it, Darryl. He did well. And you know what? With Noe Yong, he's had to step up, this young fella. Yep. And I think he's done remarkably well.
1: Yeah, he has. Look, he's made the odd mistake here. He knocked that ball on a dummy half before, which did lead to a Warriors try. But other than that, he's been exemplary. He's been very good for them. And he's been good. How long's he been out now, the fullback? Like 6 weeks?
0: A few weeks.
1: And he's done a great job for them here.
0: All good. There's the ball coming to Adokar. He's brought down 21 metres away from the goal line. Just right of centre field. De Silva into dummy half. They go right to left, linking up with Walker this time. He runs the ball out to the 30, spinning in the tackle. He'll be brought down eventually. Parramatta with the ball. 14-6. Warriors leading the Eels. 7 minutes left in the first half. De Silva to Moses. Moses gets a kick away. Inside his own 40. Downfield it goes. Underneath it is Khan Pereira. Takes it on the 10. Runs back towards the centre of the park. Skips over the 20. Runs straight there into the tackle of Pryke. He's brought down about 29 metres away from his own goal line. Centre of the park, Harris Tavita acting half. Links up with Wateni Zalesniak over on that far side of the field. 21 in from touch, eastern side of Combank Stadium. 13 shy of the halfway line as Pompey goes for a run this time. Pompey out to halfway. 5 shy of the halfway line, in fact, just right of centre field. 14-6, Warriors lead Parramatta. Warriors with the football as Tuivasa-Sheck's taken high, I thought. No, Kilmachua-Lungia was okay. Left of centre field now. Healy back to the centre. They come away now through the hands of Vimalga onto Boyd. Boyd brought down. He's brought down brilliantly there by Jack Williams. 10 in from touch, 20 in from touch, in fact. Eastern side, Healy. Back to Harris Tavita. A kick back towards the eastern touchline. They're coming through the Warriors, but up he goes again. Papali takes the football, but a penalty against Parramatta.
1: They've been doing it for a while, Parramatta. They've just had those blokes go in the way. They stand in the way of the runners coming through, put their arms out as if they're going to try and catch it. And particularly the wingers, the one who's doing, they're going to taking a captain's challenge here. I don't see the reasoning behind this. I don't think they'll win it.
0: Escort.
1: No, they're saying Ronald Volkman, but I think...
5: No, not now.
1: Addo Carr's.
5: Ronald Volkman is required to go back to the ball and arrive early. He stops and changes his line and runs across Leka Halasima, taking him out of play. The challenge is unsuccessful.
0: Happy with that?
1: Well, there's a number of them doing it. The captain's challenge for Harvey Norman, by the way. There's a number of them doing it, but I think that's just a wasted challenge. Yeah. There was two or three of them they could have penalised then. This is an opportunity here where the Eels, if they want to win this game, they have to be squeaky clean here. We've still got just under 6 minutes to go. They're 10 metres out, the Warriors.
0: So they take the tap. They send it away now. It's with Eremiah Toava, 5 shy of the goal line. They're to their feet in the middle of the park. The Warriors on the attack. They lead 14-6 as Boyd running across the field. Links it up back inside. Oh, he's lost the ball. He's lost the ball. The Warriors player, Halasima, a knock-on. So they'll play the knock-on and Parramatta will get the football 10 away from their own goal line. Milwaukee Tool scoreboard, Warriors 14, Parramatta 6. 5 minutes till the break. Mark Piggy Riddell on the touchline for Ram Trucks.
2: Yeah, they dodge a bullet there, don't they? You think that if the Warriors were able to go in for a try there 5 minutes before half-time, that they could really open this game up and blow the Eels away. But an error there from the Warriors. They'd be disappointed with that. And the Parramatta Eels now, they're going to hold on until half-time.
0: So Mark Riddell on the touchline. Mark Levy and Daryl Broman up here in the box calling the action. And still to come tonight, the Roosters in Brisbane at Allianz Stadium with Chris Warren and Josh Morris. Here they are now through Kelly, Parramatta. 15 in from the western touchline, appealing for a penalty. They come away now to Chualangi. He'll take the tackle. He'll get to his feet and play the ball back now. So Parramatta have the football. They go right to left to Junior Paolo. He goes into the line. Brought down there by Halasima. Two of his teammates were in there to effect the tackle. Healy being another. Hit a dummy half. De Silva. Now to Volkman. Over on that far side of the field. Running the football up towards halfway. Pop the ball away. Now it's with Russell. Russell over the halfway line. He's brought down. Dallin Mateni Zalesniak over the top. 10 in from touch. De Silva comes away now. It's with Junior Paolo. Now Moses. Quick hands away. Chualangi. Now to Volkman. Volkman got it away to Penasini. Now to Kelly. Kelly skipped past. It's been stripped out one-on-one by Capewell. And I think they'll get the ball back here, Parramatta.
1: No, I agree. Surely they get the ball back. He's kidding. They got no challenge left, have they?
0: How have they ruled that?
1: He's put his arm on the ball and stripped it out here.
0: He stripped it. How have they missed that?
1: Push up, Dylan. Piggy,
0: hello?
1: Ding dongs. Piggy, you with us?
2: Oh, I'm with you 100%.
0: How have they missed that? It's blatant.
2: What was the touch he looking at?
0: Kurt Capewell comes across, and in a one-on-one strip, the ball's come off him and goes into touch, and the Warriors get the football. Fair dink. 14-6, Warriors lead Parramatta. And they wonder why we get frustrated, Daryl.
1: Levy, just do some breathing with me.
0: Oh, they wave their arm around and give 6 more tackles, left, right and centre, and they can't get basic decisions right.
1: It was a metre from where the touch judge was. What's his name?
0: Who cares?
1: That porcupine.
0: Here they are, 12 shy of the halfway line. Healy goes into the line. He's brought down by De Silva. Good tackle made. 14-6. Warriors leading Parramatta. Boyd to Harris DeVita. He links up now with Eremiah Tuava. He got the ball out the back. Now to Harris DeVita again. He's brought down. Gee, the hyphens. They're in there everywhere, aren't they? 10 in from touch. Here they are playing the ball back on tackle 5. Now to Boyd. Boyd gets a kick away. 38 away from the goal line. Downfield it goes. Underneath it is the Fox. And bearing down on him, Alassima. Got him and went bang. And he'll play the ball 5 metres away from the zone goal line. Right to left to Russell. Russell runs it over the 10-metre line. He's 18 in from touch. 14-6. Warriors leading Parramatta. The Fox has got it again. At O'Carr. Gave the big don't argue to Boyd. Two of his teammates came in to put the tackle on. Eremiah Tuava and Healy was in there as well. A run this time from Kelly. Out to the 20-metre line. He'll play to the middle of the park. Middle of the 20-metre line, that is. 14-6. The score remains. Warriors leading Parramatta. 2 minutes left in the first half as Paulo. He carries it up over the 30. Has he had a breather yet, Paulo?
1: No, I don't think so. I think he's played the whole half.
0: He's been out there for, what, 38 minutes. Here's the ball going to Moses. He gets a kick away. Downfield it goes. Underneath it is Khan Pereira. He takes it away from his own goal line. No, it's not. It's to a picky. Over on that far side, he's trying to link up with one of his teammates, but he takes the tackle himself. And to a picky, the fullback will play it. 20 in from touch, 22 away from his own goal line. 90 seconds left first half as Watene Zalesniak. He charges into a three-man tackle. He'll play it on the 30, right of centre field. Warriors have the football as they link up now. Taking the ball forward is Khan Pereira. They lead 14-6, the Warriors, who have the football over Parramatta. 1 minute 30 remaining as they come away through Pompey. Pompey's brought down 5 shy of the halfway line. 21 in from the western touchline. Healy links up now with Eremiah Tuava. He's brought down in a solid hit by Parramatta. He was cut in half by two defenders. Ball played on tackle 5. It goes to Harris DeVita. A left foot kick downfield. Underneath it is Kelly. Kelly's going to take the football. There would run off the ball again. Parramatta's been penalised, Darryl, for exactly what they did on the other side of the field.
1: Yeah, two of Arsashek, the player who was run off the ball, and I think it might have been the centre there, Panasini, who got penalised here. Geez, I don't know if there's too much in it. Let's have a look at Panasini. Panasini, yeah, he did. You know what he did? He just changed direction the last minute and knocked two of Arsashek over. I'd be surprised they don't take the two here.
0: Yep, he's pointed at the post. You know what it is, Darryl, though? It's just stupidity.
1: It's ridiculous. It's dumb. I mean, mate, Panasini, he was running backwards, looking at the ball. Then he turned his head to have a look where the oncoming attack was, and he just changed his direction and knocked him over. I mean, that's dumb. Stupid. It's ridiculous. Stupid.
0: Piggy.
2: Absolutely ridiculous. Hey, boys, he copped a massive spray from Mitchell Moses as well, just quietly.
0: Probably he deserved it, didn't he?
2: Oh, you just, but there was no need because the Parramatta fullback was already going to catch the ball for the winger.
0: I mean, it's easy for me to say, Piggy, because I never played first grade football, but I would have thought if you know the rules and you know how the officials watch you like a hawk, why do you do it?
2: And that you've just watched your team lose a challenge.
0: Exactly.
2: 5 minutes ago from the exact same thing.
0: Darryl, what is it? It's straight open! 14-6. Siren sounds in the background. He lines up the kick, moves in, strikes it towards the upright, and it's there. So half time, 16-6, the Warriors leading Parramatta. That's on the Milwaukee Tools scoreboard. They'll make their way into the sheds. And at halftime, we'll get a preview of the late game between the Roosters and the Broncos. Earlier, Canberra beat the Titans by 28 points to 12. But halftime here at CommBank Stadium, the Warriors leading Parramatta by 16 points to 6. A break. We're back with this halftime break, of course, here on the continuous call team. Darryl Broman and Piggy Riddell to look at the first half action. 16-6, Warriors leading Parramatta.
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0: They're on the attack here, Parramatta. Full play back again is Smith. He goes away to Volkman. Volkman goes in the line. He's gone straight through and scores the try. Oh, they like that one, Parramatta. They open the scoring at Combank. 11 metres away from the goal line, right of centre field. Full play back again as Egan goes to the right. Boyd. Boyd delivers a lovely ball. And slicing through is Lekka Halasima. That's as good as it'll ever get. The Warriors hit back 6-4. Clark, flat pass away to James Mitchell-Harris. Chanel Harris-DeVita. A bullet pass, Pereira. Pereira, a great try in the corner. Oh, the speedster. Darrell's tipped him for a double tonight. There's one. And they're back in front, the Warriors. 10-6, kick to come.
9: Boyd on the right, links up with Tua Pickey.
0: Tua Pickey's gone straight through. He flicks the ball back inside. With Teddy Zalesniak, what a try. 14-6, kick to come.
9: Half-time, 16-6. The Warriors leading Parramatta.
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1: Yeah, in Combank Stadium, the venue for tonight's clash between the Warriors and Parramatta. And it's a reasonable crowd here as well, probably have 15,000 here, I would think. So they're seeing some good football. It's been a very competitive first half of football. Clearly, the Warriors have been the better side. But to their credit, the Eels, they keep throwing a fair bit at them. And, you know, they just need to knuckle down a bit here, just ease up on the mistakes, the Eels, and they might get right back into this game. But at the moment, the Warriors look to be doing it pretty easily. They're a quality side, and they've got some very good players. We'll bring Piggy Waddell into this, Pig. It's a good game of football. Your Eels, I don't know. I'm not sure if they can get back into it.
2: Yeah, it's going to be tough, isn't it, big man? I think the first thing, they'll need to be the first to score after the break, get themselves back into the game. But once you have a look at that first half, those errors that you speak of, too many coming out of their own end for Parramatta. And then on the flip side, they've given away too many penalties as well. I think they've had about five penalties against them and two or three six to goes as well. And that's just put them under too much pressure. The Warriors probably should be further in front, but they still find themselves within reaching distance, the Parramatta Eels. So plenty to work on for this second half. But you're right. I just think if the Warriors control the football, defend well, that they probably go on with it.
1: They just look bigger and stronger, the Warriors, and they're probably like that in most sides they play against. I mean, as we know, the Eels have been decimated with injury this year, and I think they're doing a pretty good job considering the situation, as I said, with the injuries. But the Warriors are just, they're well coached, and they're just machine-like. Some of those big boys, Halasima and Fisher Harris and Jackson Ford's been tremendous for them as well. And then you go out to the backs and they're nearly as big again. You know, two of us are Sheck, Vuteni Zalesniak, Pompey in the centres is a giant. And then you've got Tanner Boyd, who's in tremendous form and just, you know, directing around the park. Aaron Clark, they look too good to me. They just look a little bit too classy, too big, too strong. And I think they will go on with it here in the second half.
2: Yeah, look, they have been really fast through the middle. Parramatta haven't been able to control the ruck at all, and what that means is that the Warriors are either playing on the front foot or they're getting those six to goes that we've seen throughout that first half. The Warriors have really targeted the right edge of the Parramatta Eels with Pennacini and Brian Kelly, and we've seen that man that you spoke about just then, Tuivasa-Sheck and Cam Pereira. They've had plenty of joy down those edges, or down the left edge particularly, with those two. And that'll continue in that second half. I have no doubt that they're going to go back there on that side of the field because they've had a fair bit of success. A few silly things as well, big man. I think you'll agree, those escorts or kick return escorts that the Parramatta players have come up with, just really silly. Put themselves under pressure, and they need to get that out of their game as well.
9: Gentlemen, we need a Milwaukee Tools heavy duty player. If you're a trader, you just can't beat Milwaukee Tools. They are forever for the job sites and forever for the trade. Daryl Piggy, your heavy duty player in the first half.
1: I think Tanner Boyd, he's directing him around the park really well. He's only kicked two from four, but take that away. I think he was the one who laid the ball on for Halasima when he went through untouched. And then he's just directed them from the left to the right, and they just look dangerous out wide. They've got those big centres, you know, big wingers, fast. I think he's doing a really good job, Tanner Boyd. I mean, for a bloke who went over there very much unheralded, I think he's done a tremendous job for the Warriors.
9: Piggy?
2: I'm going to go with Roger Tuivasa-Sheck. I just spoke to Big Man about the impact that he's had on the game, on the left edge for the Warriors in the centre tonight. I think he's had a great first half.
9: And Riley Smith won't be back tonight. Sternum injury, of course, as Daryl mentioned. Same suspected injury that forced him from the field in the Eels round 7 win against the Bulldogs. Sorry, mate, what were you going to say?
2: Sorry, I was just going to say as well, you called Sam Healy coming onto the field. That was for a HIA as well,
9: right,
2: for Wade Egan. I know we called it through that first half. He copped a few. He did go off for a HIA late in that first half.
9: All right, beautiful. Thank you, boys. Halftime here at Combank Stadium. And, of course, we've got that halftime scoreline of the Warriors leading Parramatta by 16 points to 6. Still to come, the Roosters and Broncos from Allianz Stadium. Chris Warren's on deck to call all of the action, and he's here for a preview. G'day, Chris.
10: Good evening, Levy. Yeah, it should be a beauty, this one, whichever way you look at it. We have a field chock full of superstars, and the headline actor in the matchups are two of the best fullbacks in the game. James Tedesco up against Reece Walsh. Another intriguing matchup in the halves. Two wildly veterans in Daly Cherry-Evans up against Adam Reynolds, and two young live wires in the halves as well. Sam Walker for the Roosters and Ezra Mam for Brisbane. The Roosters come into the game after a 62-16 training run against the Dragons, scoring 11 tries to 3. They are on a 4-game winning streak and have scored a whopping 167 points in the past month. A depleted Broncos team thumped the Bulldogs last round, 6 tries to 2 at Suncorp, 32 points to 12. And they are hoping for a third straight win. The Broncos come into the round 8 in 8th on the ladder with 5 wins, 3 losses. The Roosters 5th with 5 wins, 2 losses and a bye. I must say also another big in for Brisbane is Pat Carrigan. He's back on deck after serving a 2-game suspension. The Chooks have won 6 of their last 8 games against the Broncos, and for my money at home, I think the Roosters will get the job done, but this should be a terrific contest. The referee is Adam G. Chris Butler is in the bunker, and kickoff is in about an hour.
9: Thank you, Chris. Yeah, I think match of the round, this one. Roosters in Brisbane, and looking forward to listening to yourself and Josh call all of the action later on tonight. The venue, Allianz Stadium, Roosters Broncos. But halftime here at Combank, Warriors 16, Parramatta 6. We'll break. We'll come back with the second half right after this.
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9: Welcome back. Continuous Call Team. Saturday Night Rugby League as we do it from Combank Stadium. And it's 16 points to 6 as we await these two teams to make their way back out. Darryl, of course, you're back tomorrow from Ocean Protect Stadium, it's called, isn't it? Down there at Shark Park. So home game for you, and you'll be there with Cooper. With I think J-Moz is on for Breeny.
1: Yeah, I think he is. And, where is Breeny?
9: And Pearsall's going to call the game, Mike. Breeny's overseas. He's going to another Bruce Springsteen concert. It's number 16.
1: He's got a good life, hasn't he?
9: Well,
1: does he take his wife, or does he just take Big H?
9: I think he's on by himself this time.
1: Oh, okay.
9: Yeah.
1: But he does love Springsteen, doesn't he?
9: Corey Horsburgh's going to be on the show with you tomorrow.
1: Excellent. Big Red.
9: Hot dog Horsburgh.
1: I love his haircut too, by the way.
9: I didn't get to see a lot of the game earlier. Piggy, actually, you were doing around the grounds. Admittedly, we were having some fun while you were doing it. But the Raiders 28-12, how did they look, the Green Machine?
2: Oh, they did a really good job. I think for stages there, it was in the balance, and the Gold Coast Titans were coming to get them. They had a couple of opportunities late, the Titans, in that game, and just couldn't find their way to the try line. And the Canberra Raiders held them off, and in the end they went up field, and I think it was Sebastian Crisp from memory scored the final try and extended that lead. So at the end of the day, I think for the Raiders, they just needed that 2 points. Whatever way they got them, they got them, and they need to improve from there.
9: Fantastic. Thank you, Piggy. Mark Riddell down on the touchline, and out they come for the second half. So pretty good crowd for a Saturday night with Parramatta up against the Warriors. And the second half not too far away from getting underway. And before you know it, we'll be at Magic Round at Suncorp Stadium. And I think I'm allowed to say this, we'll be in our usual position outside the stadium. So if you're heading along in Brisbane to Magic Round, come and meet the Continuous Call Team. We'll be there Friday, Saturday and Sunday. I think I'm flying up there on the Thursday and coming back on the Monday. So I'll do the 2GB morning show from our 4BC studios on the Friday and the Monday. And then some footy thrown in over the weekend. So looking forward to it. In fact, I think I get to work with Cooper Johns for the first time on the Sunday. Piggy, what's Cooper like to work with?
2: Oh, you'll have fun, mate. You'll have fun. As long as he's not too hungover.
9: Excuse me?
2: Well, he's a young bloke doing his best. He's up in Brisbane for the weekend.
9: Can you get a message to Cooper tomorrow? If he turns up hungover with me, we'll be having words.
2: Oh, you'll love it.
9: No, I'll be hungover with him. Magic Round's anything like it was last year,
2: yeah.
9: Piggy. In fact, Jason Nightingale said to us on Anzac Day, he said, we're catching up on Magic Round. And I said, mate, did I see you last Magic Round, did I?
2: That was a good night.
9: Apparently we're at a rooftop bar drinking espresso martinis.
2: Club X.
9: Oh, that's right. Club X.
2: Great night.
9: Great memories. That was the night, Piggy, I was standing there. We're just waiting on the kickoff here. We're about to go, but that was the night I was talking politics with Sean Johnson and Cooper Cronk.
2: Yes,
9: and I thought,
2: were.
9: This is one of the weird moments of my life. They're asking me about politics and everything else. Oh, what about the charge back there from Vimalga? There's a man possessed. Anyway, we'll come back to political talk with Cooper and Short a little later. Anyway, they've taken a keen interest in how the world's being run and how the country's being run. Good on them. And speaking of Magic Round, Peter Basaltis has just texted me. Rooftop bar, stuff the game, talk about Magic Round. I'm with you, Salty.
1: Salty will be up there with us waiting a couple of weeks.
9: You know what I've noticed about Salty? Geez, he's got some commercial agreements going on. Every time I look at his social media, he's promoting something, whether it be an alcohol company, he's Salty's soul, Salt Man. Anyway, here's the ball going to Boyd. Boyd gets a kick away inside his own half, only just downfield it goes, taken by the Fox. nine away from his own goal line, runs back towards the centre, and he runs into the tackle of Imalga. Over the top is Iremia Tuava, and in there as well as Ford. So he made the play 13 away from his own goal line. We've got a pretty good game of footy on our hands. If they tidy up some errors, Parramatta, they're right back in this. 16-6, Warriors leading Parramatta. That's on the Milwaukee Tools scoreboard as Kelly goes for a run. He goes into the hit line, takes the tackle, 30 away from his own goal line. Salty's come back to me. That was one of the greatest nights ever. Salty, never again espresso martinis, you and me. Here's the ball, 20 metres in from touch.
1: They can knock you about.
9: 10 shy of the halfway line. It's all right when you're in a bar. You walk outside, Darren, you feel like you've been hit by a bus. Ball comes back inside. Now they take the tackle. Kelma Chualungi just shy of the halfway line, right of centre field. Ball played back again. Into dummy half, Talon De Silva goes to Moses. Moses goes to the air off his right boot over on that far side of the field. It'll be taken. It'll be taken brilliantly well by Khan Pereira. Did he hold on to it? Yes, he did. He held on to it only just. So, five in from touch. Here's the ball being played by the Warriors. They have it. 16-6, they lead as well. As Tuivasa-Sheck goes for a run, he'll play it just shy of the 20-metre line. 15 in from touch, eastern side of the field. Warriors in possession as Watene Zalesniak charges straight at Talon De Silva. And they put down with the assistance of Pryke. They come away now. Pompey, he goes for a run over the 30 towards the 40. 12 shy of the halfway line. Right of centre field, Warriors play the ball on tackle four. It goes to Ford. Ford straight and hard, the only way he knows how to run the football. Just shy of the halfway line. Shy of the halfway line. Healy dummy half, right to left, Harris to Vita. He gets a left foot kick away. Downfield, it's a big one. It'll be taken there by the fullback. Eight away from his own goal line. Looks up, runs straight at the Warriors, and he's taken high.
1: You know what? I'm not sure it's that high. I think it's Valmaga there.
9: By the fullback, eight away from his own goal line. Looks up, runs straight at the Warriors, and he's taken high.
1: You know what? I'm not sure it's that high. I think it's

0: Vodka Red Bulls. Piggy, I think you've got an experience with vodka Red Bulls, haven't you?
1: Oh, yeah, I don't mind a vodka Red Bull.
0: But if I have too many of them, I'll have a heart attack. What you like?
2: I would think espresso martinis would be just as bad.
0: Yeah, true. A lot of caffeine. Anyway, here they are playing at 10 in from touch.
2: How good are they?
0: Oh, that's a terrible play, the ball. They come right to left to Moses. Moses back inside to Walker. Walker's put down 40 metres away from the Warriors' goal line. 22 in from touch, eastern side. No change to the score, 16-6. Warriors leading Parramatta. He did well, Volkman. Now to Williams. Williams spied an opening. Stepped off his right, then his left. Taken to the tackle by Healy. Boyd, there's one other in there. It's Ford, and he'll be made to play it to shy the 30-metre line. Warriors into the field. They pick it up. They come to the short side. Volkman elects to run the football. He straight up, taken in the tackle, Healy and Boyd. 20 in from touch, 15 away from the goal line. Into dummy half, Talon de Silva to Paulo. He threw the pass, went to ground, picked up by Papali. Papali takes the tackle. Moses had words with his the big unit alongside him. They play it now on tackle five. This time it goes to Moses. Moses putting a kick back towards the corner. They leap up into the air. Kelly's got the football. Kelly flicked it out the back. They get a score in the corner. Well, that's magician stuff. It came from nothing. Parramatta claiming the try through Pennicini. Referee points to the spot. It's a try, Darryl.
2: Yeah,
0: 16-10, kick to come.
2: He's down Pennicini at the moment. He's copped a knock in the process of scoring that, but that's quite magical. The kick wasn't a good one, I didn't think, from Moses. Thought it came off the side of his boot. He almost shanked it. But in the end, it was the winger who went up and got it, Kelly. And as he was being tackled, he somehow flicked it out the back. I think that is a try. I want to have a look at the grounding of the ball here. The Khan Pereira's there. He's got him. He just pops it up and then he dives. Oh, that's a try. Brilliant try there from the centre. Pennicini.
0: Gee whiz, he did well. 16-10, kick to come. Warriors leading Parramatta. What about that, Piggy?
1: Oh, it's a great effort, isn't it, from the Eels. And the big man and I spoke at half-time. We both spoke about the fact that they needed to be first to score after the halftime break just to get themselves back into the contest, and they've done exactly that. So that's a great start for the Eels.
0: So Parramatta, they needed to score first in the second half. They've done that through Pennicini, who made a few costly mistakes in their first half.
2: Well, Levy, I think we all knew if they just got rid of the mistakes, they were playing well enough to create some problems here for the Warriors. And on that occasion, that's a tremendous bit of work, firstly from Brian Kelly, who's probably hasn't had his best game so far. Neither's Pennicini, but both of them combined there. They're going to have a look at this. I'm just wondering whether he's put the ball down. He's called time off, the referee.
3: We just got time off for the minute
2: 20. Okay, it's confirmed.
0: Try confirmed.
2: Okay.
0: Geez, I thought, what are they looking at? Anyway.
3: Thanks, mate.
0: I just was looking at the text line, Darryl.
2: Yeah, what's happening?
0: What about this from Greg? Sitting on a beach on Magnetic Island trying to catch dinner. Great call, boys.
2: Yeah.
0: How good's that?
2: Mate, I wouldn't eat a stingray. Would you?
0: Can you eat stingrays?
2: You need anything these days.
0: Yeah, true. I've always said whoever opened the first oyster and thought I'm going to eat, that's a brave man. Here they are from out wide. They move in, strikes at Moses, curling around, but too far, no goal. 16-10, score remains. Warriors leading Parramatta, continuous call team.
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0: So, we have a look. You know what, Andrew Webster, geez, he's done a good job.
2: Oh, he's done a tremendous job. How long has he been there now? Is it 3 or 4 years?
0: 3 or 4 years.
2: You know, he was an unheralded coach when he went there, but he's got them. They're playing a solid brand of football.
0: Stacey Jones sitting alongside him. I think we've got a...
2: Head.
3: Will Pennicini.
0: Will Pennicini.
2: Off.
0: Independent doctor, by the looks of things.
2: Well, see, he's looking shocked, Will Pennicini. I mean, why is he looking shocked? Like, he laid down for about a minute after he scored the try. They say, what's that for? I mean, as if he was injured.
0: I don't know.
2: And, mate, I think it's a reasonable thing to do. If you're going to lay down for a minute or so, I think you're entitled to go off on a head knock for a head knock.
0: So, coming onto the field for Parramatta, Charlie Geimer.
2: Deep hit. Well, Wade Egan,
0: gotcha.
2: The DP, has failed his HIA, which is a bit of a surprise. So, old mate's going to have to play a bit of football there, Sam Healy.
0: Hear that, Darryl?
2: What's that?
0: Touching me.
2: Touching you.
0: I had Peter Byrne in the studio this week.
2: Sweet
5: Caroline.
0: Paulo's put down 14 away from his own goal line. Here's a long pass going behind. Dylan Walker did well to take it. Volkman on to Fox at O'Carr. He's brought down 9 inches from

0: in from the east western touchline, about 20 away from his own goal line. Here's a run this time from Williams. He's taken in the tackle, put down by Halasima. Pompey's in there as well. 15 in from touch. Oh, it was touched there by the Warriors. Goes back behind them and into touch.
1: Yeah,
0: off the wall. Oh, well, they've picked up that one this time, Darryl. Come off the Warriors.
1: I think it was Watene Zalesniak who came through to try and make a tackle in the process of trying to pass the ball. He puts his arm, wasn't actually, it was Halasima, I think, and the ball just got knocked, well, from in a touch. Well, they're back in the game here, the Parramatta side. They haven't really been out of it the whole time, Levy, even though the Warriors do look too big, too strong. But if they just get a little bit lazy here in the second half, the Warriors, who knows what can happen here.
0: 8 minutes gone in the second half, 16-10. Warriors leading Parramatta for Milwaukee Tools and Tuis. Of course, Piggy's downstairs for Ram Trucks. We'll get down to him when we can. Geimer takes the tackle, 31 away from his own goal line. They deliver the ball away from Walker onto Paulo. Paulo's been put down. He'll be made to play it for 12 shy of the halfway line. De Silva links up with Moses. Moses plays the front man. He gives the ball on to Williams. Williams is put down on his back just shy of the halfway line. 20 in from touch. De Silva back to the centre to Moses. Moses looking for runners. Delivers the ball out to Papali. Oh, geez, he's been hit high by Kurt Capel. No, referee said it was okay. Geez, I don't know about that. If they got the last one for coming off the shoulder, that looked pretty high. Anyway, Moses gets a kick away. Downfield it goes. Underneath it is Watene Zalesniak. Oh, brilliantly taken there. And then he was crunched by Russell, who stopped. And as he took the ball, he went bang down.
1: Yeah, it's a good bit of football, wasn't it? Good work from the Warriors player, Watene Zalesniak, firstly to catch it. But a good piece of timing there. He had to actually put the brakes on a little bit there, Sean Russell, to make sure he didn't get there too early. But he just smacked him as soon as he got it. It's a good bit of work from both of them.
0: Here they are, the Warriors, 12 or 22 metre ways through their own goal line. Ball taken forward there by Pompey. He's put down just left of centre field. Here he goes into dummy half, delivers the ball away to the centre. Jackson Ford running onto it. He offloaded the ball away. It goes back behind them, goes to ground. He's got to do, he did well to get on his bike there. He's going to take the football. I think that's Halasima. 20 away from his own goal line, 20 in from touch. Yep, it's Halasima. Ball goes to Boyd. He's going to have to get a kick away. Tackle five. It's a late tackle on him too. Yeah, yep, penalty. Gee whiz. All that pressure to get the kick away from inside his own 20, and Volkman's the man who's been pinged for putting a late tackle on him.
1: Well, it's just stupid. It's just stupid. He's come in, he's taken him, he's kicked the ball, he's sort of in the air, and Volkman, it's not a heavy tackle, but it's just stupid.
0: Jeez.
1: Grabs him while he's in the air and throws him to the ground. He puts his hand up and says, sorry about that. I mean, that's where you lose games. I mean, Ronald Volkman, he's tried his butt out today, but God, he's done some stupid things.
0: Piggy Riddell for Ram Trucks. I think we now know why Jason Riles has become cranky, because they keep giving away stew. They're shooting themselves in the foot.
2: Oh, they are. They get themselves back into the contest and then come up with errors like that. They did it in the first half with those escorts, and now they've done it here with pressure on the kicker.
0: Six penalties to two in favour of the Warriors. There's the tail of the tape. Here they are, the Warriors on the attack from dummy half. Healy, it opened up. Healy still going. He's going to be brought down. He held on for dear life. Papali to his bootlaces. Harris Tavita plays the front man. Here's Vimalga. He goes for the line. He's 2 metres short. They're on the attack here, the Warriors. Dummy half Healy. He sprints the ball out to Tanner Boyd. It's been knocked on there by the fullback to a picky, but it's a penalty. Offside, says the referee.
1: He does it a lot, doesn't he, this bloke? I mean, that was a drop ball, a clear drop ball, as they tried to promote it out wide there, the Warriors, but the referees come back and said, nah, you're offside. And he probably was. I think he was in front of the line there, the centre. I think it's Sean Russell. I think he was offside. Need to have a foot behind the try line. They're only a couple of metres out. Geez, they should have scored then. It was a great run there from Sam Healy, was it? I think he went through. Looked like he was going to score, but they didn't. Here come the Warriors. They need to hold. They're going to take the two here, which I must admit I'm a bit surprised by.
0: Gee, still 30 to go. 16-10, this to make it 18-10. Does this decision surprise you, Peggy?
2: Yeah, it does a little bit. I think it's showing a bit of respect to Parramatta's defence. Mm. The fact that they're just going to take the two that's on off. Obviously, they extend that lead out to 8 points, but still plenty of time to go in this one.
0: Peggy, you're a fisherman. This one from Tony. Great call, team. Down the boat ramp at Culburra, fishing for Mulloway. Go the eels. Yeah. What's Mulloway?
2: Mulloway, yeah, nice.
1: It's a song. Remember that song?
2: It's a jewfish.
1: Mulloway, Mulloway, Mulloway, Mulloway. In the jungle, the mighty jungle, the lion sleeps tonight.
0: Here's Boyd to convert the penalty, and he does. He's kicked the goal. So the scoreline now reads 18 points to 10. Warriors leading Parramatta. Continuous call time.
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0: Yeah, if you'd like to send us a text, 0460 873 873. We'll get to as many of them as we can in the breaks of play. But at the moment, 18 to 10, Warriors leading Parramatta. 12 gone in the second half and still to come, Chris and Josh for Roosters and Brisbane. What about Josh was complaining last night, Darryl? He's had a big week. He had to do a half an hour podcast. He then had to call State of Origin the women's game. He then had to work last night. He's working tonight. He's working tomorrow. It's a tough life, Jamal.
1: Excuse me, can I ask a question? Yeah. Do we pay him for that?
0: Yeah, believe it or not, we do. Oh,
1: okay.
0: He's really lifted his game this year, though, so I'll give him that.
1: You know what? He's no longer Marcel Marceau, is he? He does a good job.
0: Well, he was doing a good job of that on radio, Darryl. You're right. Mm. He's forward. He'll take the tackle. Nine shy of the halfway line.
1: I think him and Chris are good together.
0: 18 to 10, the scoreline reads. As Kurt Capel goes for a run, he's brought down. Guy around the bootlaces, right on halfway. They play it as Healy links up now with Tua Picky. He runs back towards the centre of the park. He offloads the ball away to Boyd. Boyd straightens up. He's grabbed there by Paulo. Gee whiz, Paulo, he'll sleep well tonight. He hasn't had a breather.
1: No, he's been good, hasn't he? He's pretty fit.
0: Yeah, he certainly is. As Healy goes to Harris DeVita, 58 metre gain, an awkward looking kick downfield. He's going to do well to take this. No, he's lost it. Picked up by Tadman. Oh, no! But Teddy Zalesniak has bombed it. All he had to do was pick it up and put the ball down, and he's knocked it on.
1: Well, they've ruled the ball was knocked back here from the fullback. Oh, geez, I think they're a bit lucky to get that decision, Parramatta, but...
0: Oh, no.
1: Jeez. I mean, that's very unlike Wateni Zalesniak. He did have a fair bit of time. There wasn't a Parramatta player within cooey of him, and he just fumbled it.
0: Well, it keeps Parramatta in the game, Darryl. 26 minutes remaining in the second half. Six more tackles, says the referee. 18-10 Milwaukee Tools. Warriors leading Parramatta. 18-10 the scoreline. Here's Parramatta up the halfway. They've got the football. Kelly plays it as De Silva. Links up now with Paulo. Paulo straight and hard. He's brought down over the top by Malga. Eremiah Tawaba's in there as well. They come back to the centre. Moses waiting for it. He goes out the back to Volkman. Dummies goes into the line. He'll take the tackle. Boyd over the top. And Halasima's in there as well. They play the ball back. Parramatta. Back to Moses in the middle of the park. Turns the ball inside. He's lost the ball. He's lost the ball there to Alangi. He's knocked the ball on. So the score remains 18 to 10. The Warriors leading Parramatta for Milwaukee Tools.
1: Yeah, there's an opportunity there, but a little bit like what happened in the first half, Levy. They're just blowing it on the big occasions. They can't get through a set. They're looking dangerous enough, Parramatta, and they have all game. They're behind 18 points to 10. We know they've got to score twice here. There's 25 minutes or 26 minutes to go in the game. And they're right in this.
0: Here's Cam Pereira steaming onto the ball, works it out towards the halfway line. Kurt Capel, hands on hips. We just got a good shot of him. Here's the ball going to Tua Picky. He runs it up over the halfway line. He's brought down there, of course, by Paulo. They keep going to the left now to Harris DeVita. Away to Tuivasa-Sheck. Tuivasa-Sheck goes into the line. He looks back towards the inside. He tried to get the ball away. He couldn't. He takes the tackle. 28 metres away from the Parramatta goal line. Now to Harris DeVita. A crossfield kick. A big one off his left boot. They're coming through. Dallin Mateni Zalesniak. Leaps into the air, takes the football and the tackle. A changeover. 10 away from his own goal line. 20 in from touch mark. Piggy Riddell for Ram Trucks. Scoreline remains 18 to 10. Warriors leading Parramatta.
2: Yeah, they do a good job there. The Parramatta defenders just to get Dallin Mateni Zalesniak as he came down with that football. Got a crowd figure for you, boys. 16,657.
0: Not bad. 16,000 here at CommBank in a stadium that holds, what, 30? Considering that Parramatta have got plenty of members. A few Warriors fans here as well. You heard a bit of noise from them early in the game. And at the moment, well, they've got their nose in front. 18 to 10, Warriors leading Parramatta. Here's the ball from Dummy. Oh, Harris DeVita rushed up off the line to put the big hit on that Charlie Geimer. And Charlie Geimer takes the tackle. Here's the ball. Going away to Moretti back onto the field. 12 shy of the halfway line, right of centre field. 18-10 scoreline. Warriors leading Parramatta. Paulo goes into the line. He offloads the ball out the back to Talon De Silva. He gets it away now to Volkman. Volkman stutters into the line. He stands in the tackle, and they help get him to the ground. Ball will be played just shy of the... Oh, six more tackles on tackle five.
1: Again.
0: Dear, oh dear. as Moses pops the ball back to Moretti. I'd love to know what the problem was with that. They just dished him out. You don't know what it's for.
1: Exactly. That tough tackle, by the way, Levy, was for Power Bay. You can get them all at all the pumps, the heat pumps at Bunnings Warehouse.
0: Here's the ball with the Papali. He's put down 38 metres away from the goal line. Into dummy half. They send it back to the middle. It's with Paulo. Shocking pass goes to ground. Picked up by Volkman. Now to Williams. Williams goes into the line. Steaming onto it was Russell, but he couldn't get the ball away. Ball played back again as Moses goes back to the centre. Running the football this time as Pryke. He takes the tackle. Yeah. He's lost the ball.
1: He's tried to offload in the tackle. There was no one on the inside. He's got his right arm free and tried to offload, but just as he was going to, he had a look, said, oh, there's no one there, and then they just came over the top and the ball came loose. I don't know whether he might have got some help there from the number 10.
0: On the clock, you boys. I don't want to harp on it, Daryl, but...
1: Well, it's frustrating for everybody.
0: But, Daryl, I can say this as a bloke who grew up and, you know, learned how to referee and everything else. I will guarantee you, if Jared Sutton had to blow a penalty for that set restart on tackle five, he wouldn't have blinded.
1: No.
0: But in that case, it's just a smother that they can wave their arm because they find something in the tackle, and now there's another penalty.
1: Offside this time.
0: Offside. Piggy, you with me?
2: Oh, I'm with you 100%, Levy. Have been from the time they brought it all in.
0: Does my head in. Anyway.
1: But, Levy, the problem is you don't know what it's for.
0: Yeah.
1: No, like, I reckon out of all the six agains that get blown, you're probably one out of six you might know what it's for. The others, you've got just no idea. And I'm at a stage now where I just don't give a rat's anymore.
0: Well, I go back to when I, and admittedly I refereed in the lower grades, right? But you were judged on the way in which you officiated a game of football. And when you give away a penalty on tackle five, you've got to have big kahunas to do it. It's got to be a blatant penalty. In that respect, I can't work out what it was for. Anyway, play continues. James Fisher-Harris goes into the line. He stands in the tackle on the 20-metre line. Parramatta into the field. Tackle two, says the referee. They're on the attack, the Warriors. Right to left, Harris DeVita. Two of Arsashek. He rushed up off the line, Kelly, to put the tackle on. It was a good one too. So Warriors have the football. They have the lead, 18-10. 22 minutes left on the Tuohy's clock to Milwaukee scoreboard as well. They send the pass away to Ford. Ford goes into the line. A three-man tackle. They help get him to the ground. 12 metres away from the goal line. Tackle four. They play the ball back as Healy goes right to left. James Fisher-Harris. He charges into the line. Takes the tackle. Three short of the goal line. Which way are they going? Back to the centre. It's with Boyd. Boyd's going to put a crossfield kick in. Up the high they go. Pompey's there. Juggles. Did he get it down? I don't know. I don't think so. It'll be no try from the referee. We'll and leave no it in the bunker, but I don't think he forced it, Darryl.
1: Yeah, Levy, he hasn't scored this, Pompey. I thought originally a Parramatta player had the ball. Then Pompey must have just grabbed it from him. And in the process of trying to get a handle on it, he's just fumbled it and
4: the
1: dropped the ball.
4: Eddie Itomio is offside on the kick chase. So just monitoring his run.
1: Let's monitor his run. Well, he stays out of the play, I think.
4: Eddie Itomir is now active in the play, and inside 10, okay. We have a decision.
1: He's active in the play.
5: 10 metres out.
1: Okay. I'm okay with it. He was offside, and then he probably got within 10 metres of them where the ball was. But I think for him to say he's active in the play is a little bit of a stretch.
0: Yeah.
5: There's high contact as well. You're on report for that one.
1: Who's on report?
5: At the other end, Luca.
0: At the other end.
1: Luca is. Okay. Luca Moretti.
0: So Parramatta get the penalty and they'll punch the ball over the Western touchline to take the tap.
1: They're right in this, Levy. They are right in this. They score the next try. They get this 16,000 crowd behind them here. They're a big hug.
0: They've got 21 minutes remaining in the second half, 18-10. Warriors leading Parramatta. They run the ball over the halfway line. Sean Russell's put to the ground by Dallin Mateni Zalesniak, and Adam Pompey's in there as well. De Silva links up with Williams. He stutters into the line. He looks to offload the ball. Got it out the back. Picked up. Jeez, he's lucky. It went behind him. It's taken there by Talon De Silva on tackle one. Take the tackle, champion. Here they are, sending it away to Moses. Moses turns the ball back inside to Moretti. It's like they're nervous. I'm nervous for them, Parramatta. They take the tackle now. Eight inside Warriors territory. Middle of the park. De Silva links up with DeBellin. There's a good run from Jack. Up towards the 30. Left of the centre field. They play the ball back. De Silva goes to Moses. Moses into the line. Now Papali. Papali straightens up. Takes the tackle over the top. It was Chanel Harris-DeVita. He was up to the task. Into dummy half. De Silva to Moses. Moses a crossfield kick. Trying to find Russell. Russell goes up high. It's been lost behind. Volkman flying through. He plucked the ball. He forces loses the ball, but we're going to the video referee, no Darrell.
1: He's saying no try here.
5: Parramatta hand in this contest here.
1: Yeah, okay, well, just, see, it's just a 50-50 here. The ball's in the air. There's a Parramatta hand there. There's also a Warriors hand. Let's have a look here. I don't know if it came off a Parramatta player here. I think this could be play on. I think that
4: just
1: might
4: need to determine if Sean Russell gets a hand to the ball.
1: I don't think he does. I don't think it touches Sean Russell.
4: Ball is knocked backwards by the Warriors. We're playing on at this stage.
1: It's a try. Volkman scored a try here. This puts them back in the game here.
0: It'll be 18-14, Darrell. It'll be 18-14 as we have a look. Volkman coming through. He grabs the ball
4: possession
0: in both hands.
4: Taken by Ronald Volkman.
0: Does he get the ball down? You betcha, sweet Pippi, Darrell, to use one
4: and
0: of yours. It's a try.
1: I'm betting your sweet Pippi as well on this. That's a try. They're back in it. It's 18 points to 14. Kick to come.
0: Well, here comes a decision, Darrell. What is it going to be? It's a try. 18-14. Warriors leading Parramatta. Mark Piggy Riddell's down on the touchline.
2: Oh, that's exactly what they needed. The Parramatta Reels, a kick across field. Eventually Volkman gets on the football and gets it down, so they're right back in this game still with 20 minutes remaining till full time. And just some other good news for the Eels: Will Pettersini, he passed his HIA, he's coming back on.
0: Thank you, Piggy.
1: Good stuff, Piggy. You're doing a great job down there on the sideline.
0: So 18-14, kick to come. If he kicks this from 12 in from the western touchline, Mitch Moses, we've got a 2-point ball game with 19 to play. Buckle up,
1: Levy. Here's a 50, saying he's kicking it. You allowed to bet?
0: Gamble responsibly.
1: Okay.
0: Here's Moses. He moves in, strikes it towards the upright. It's off the left upright. No goal. Darrell, that's your responsibility.
1: No, it isn't. I didn't say he was going to kick the goal. I said he'd just kick it.
0: You put the mock on him. Continuous call team.
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0: 18-14, Warriors leading Parramatta. 19 minutes remaining. 4 points in it.
1: He's done some good things today, Volkman, but he's had some poor things as well. But I think the good stuff is starting to outweigh the bad stuff for him.
0: Here they are working the ball back through Moretti. He winds up, but he's pushed back by three Warriors defenders. Fisher Harris is in there. Aaron Clark is another. De Silva dummy half goes to Kilma Chualungi. He turns in the tackle. 18 shy the goal.
1: You all right, Levy? Have a drink of water.
0: No, I'm all right. Here's DeVillan this time, right on the 20. It's been a big week, Darrell.
1: You've had a big week. You've always got big weeks.
0: Oh, no, this week's been a big one. They take the tackle now. 13 shy of the halfway line as Geimer goes to Moses. He's going to get try for a 40-20. Over towards the touchline. No, Watini Zalesniak's there. He takes it on the full. He runs back towards the centre. He beat one of the tacklers. DeVillan's there. Brought him down with Geimer over the top. Ball played back 12 shy of the halfway line. They come away now to Khan Pereira. He puts the big bumper bar up and got one of the Parramatta players. There's three in there to bring him to the ground. Warriors have the football. They have the lead 18-14 for Milwaukee Tools. Here they are through Roger Tuivasa-Sheck. Straightens up over halfway. He's put down by Talon De Silva. The ball is played down by the Warriors. In a dummy half, they come away to Aaron Clark. Aaron Clark, a good determined run. He gets to within 30 metres of the Parramatta goal line. Healy dummy half comes back to the centre. It's with Tuipiki. He takes the tackle. 18 away from Parramatta's goal line. Tackle 5. Warriors have the ball as Boyd puts a little kick in behind them. Taken beautifully by Papali. How to be made to play it 3 metres away from his own goal line. 18-14. Warriors leading Parramatta. 17 minutes remaining, second half.
1: That could change the game, that pick up there from Papali. It was a really difficult one. It was at his boot laces. He had to bend over. He was also running at full tilt, and somehow he managed to grab it and just stop it from being knocked on. It was a brilliant pick up from him.
0: To his clock, 17 and a half left, second half. Milwaukee Till scoreboard, 18-14. Warriors leading Parramatta. We're brought in tonight by McDonald's, Harvey Norman. We've got everybody on board with us. Saturday Night Rugby League as Moses turns the ball back inside us with Chualungi. He gets to within 8 of the halfway line. I'll play the ball back now. He's got his whistle to his mouth. What's he doing? Okay, last tackle. Hang on. Knock what?
1: Now he's called a knock on. He's got obviously got a tip from upstairs. They've got no challenges left. Now Fisher Harris, who's had a good game, the captain, who's involved there. He's tried to get up to play the ball. I don't think he does drop it. He drops it.
6: Why was he waiting to blow the... I alluded to him whistling his mouth.
1: I think he's probably taken his eyes off it when at the time because surely you can't be that poor realise he didn't knock that on.
6: Anyway, they got the right decision in the end.
1: I don't know who's refereeing this. It's either him or Mitch Moses, one of the two.
0: Moore goes into the scrum. Out it comes. Running onto it is Pompey. Pompey out towards the 30-metre line. So here come the Warriors. They lead 18-14. Tackle 1:30 away from Parramatta's goal line. They go to Ford. Ford goes into the line. He takes the tackle. Over the top is Moretti. De Silva's in there as well. It's easy to pick up De Silva. Look at those eyebrows. Ball played back. They come left to right. It's with Clark. Clark got it away on the outside to Laban. Laban takes the tackle. 12 metres away from the goal line. Dummy half. Healy links up with Clark. Oh, Clark ball. Away on the outside. What a great ball. What a great pass. What a great try, the Warriors. 22-14, Warriors lead Parramatta. They get another try.
1: And Jackson Ford, the player who was on the end of that great pass there, was beautiful stuff. There's a bit of talk going on there. He's probably been close to their best player all year, Jackson Ford. And it comes off a Parramatta mistake, which is what we've been saying all game. If they can just cut out their mistakes, they can win this game. But it was a beautiful pass. I mean, bit of lazy defence on the inside and outside there. I'm not sure exactly who to blame. Maybe I shouldn't blame anyone. But it was just a pretty average bit of work from the outside defender there. I think it was DeBellin who came in. It might have been Talangi on the outside. But the ball just went to Jackson Ford. He just crashed over under the sticks. That's a fantastic try to the Warriors. He looks like he's pretty popular there, Jackson Ford. They're all around him.
0: Certainly is down to the touchline. Piggy Riddell for Ramtrax.
2: Yeah, Aaron Clark does a really good job there as well. Just carries that football, skips to the outside and commits DeBellin, forces DeBellin to turn in. And Tuolungi had to follow him in, but he did. And that opened the space up. And Ford pushed through and gets himself a meaty.
0: Thank you, Piggy. 22-14, 14 left. Tanner Boyd has kicked 3 from 5 tonight. And he's right in front of the sticks. He moves in and kicks the goal. 24-14. The Warriors leading Parramatta on the Milwaukee Till scoreboard. And the boys are warming up back at Pyrmont for Roosters in Brisbane.
1: Do they do like voice warm-ups?
0: Well, it's funny you say that because I used to call the footy with Chris, remember?
1: Yeah, does he do me, ma, ma, ma, ma, ma?
0: Yeah, he does some interesting tongue twisters.
1: Yeah, he does.
0: He does a lot of work on Tinder.
1: Yeah, he does.
0: And then usually we have to remind him that he's got a game of football to call. He says, I'm doing research, Levy. And I said, she doesn't look like research, Christopher.
1: Yeah. You know what, he's a good bloke, though, isn't he?
0: He's a legend. I love him. I saw Raps during the week. He was in with Chris's brother Mark to do some ads.
1: Oh, really?
0: And I went out during one of the commercial breaks to have a chat to him, and I said, Raps, how are you doing? That's the worst.
1: What did he say?
0: That's the worst mistake you can ask.
1: He says, Levy, I'm glad you asked.
0: He said, Levy, I've seen my specialist for this. I've got the GP tomorrow. I've got a blood test on Friday. He's a great man, Raps. The voice of rugby league. We love you, Raps. So here's the ball. Being worked out to the 30-metre line, left of centre field.
1: Have you seen Hadley lately?
0: Last time he came in, he came on the air with me, and there were all these stories being written about, you know, Ray this, Ray that, you know, I'm missing rugby league, I reckon I can still call the game. He says, I'm not getting brought into the studio this time, Levy. So here's Capel, running the football up toward the halfway line. He's still going, Kurt. Now we get up and play it on tackle 2, 24-14. Warriors leading Parramatta. Clark pops the ball away to Boyd. Boyd turns it inside. Now it's with Laban. Laban will take the tackle. Just shy of the 40. Parramatta's into the field. Healy goes away now to Clark. Clark into the line to Ford. Ford takes the tackle. Moses over the top. DeBellin down low. 30 metres away from Parramatta's goal line. Healy right to left to Chanel Harris-DeVita. A kick into the corner. Bearing down on it, the Warriors. Did he get the ball down to Obazacek? I don't know. We'll go to the video referee. He's hurt himself too, Roger.
1: Yeah, yeah.
0: We'll have to have a look at the Harvey Norman replay. I don't know, Darryl. I've got no clue.
1: No, I don't think he's got it down. I don't think he had enough space to get it there. There's a bit of drama. Here's Mitch Moses giving it to the referee again for some reason. Two of us to check out. Hasn't scored this.
7: Going into the contest. And then if there's no push there, there's a push for Parramatta subsequent to that.
0: You know what, Darryl, I interviewed Mitchell Moses recently and I asked him about, you know, whether he copped the warning and all that. He hasn't changed one bit.
4: Both players
0: since
4: are jostling
0: the warning
4: for the ball, there's no push, and they overrun it.
1: He can't help himself.
0: Well, if the NRL is going to dish out warnings, they're going to have to start doing something about it. They can't allow it.
4: Playing on at this stage.
0: So this replay will tell us. Tuivasa-Sheck gets the football. Does he get the ball down in the field? No, he's lost it.
4: And it's knocked on the touch and goal line.
1: Yeah, I think he's dropped it, and it's also on the line, as you said there. I mean, it was oh so close. I mean, he needs to be careful.
0: See, Moses again, remonstrating with Jared Sutton.
1: I reckon
0: he's getting the ball back.
1: I reckon he's up there apologising on that occasion. Anyway, we'll see what happens, but he can't help himself. Mm. 24-14, Levy. That's a scoreline that should be enough for the Warriors. We've got, 13 minutes to go here, and they're running hard, and they look like they've got this game in hand, but Parramatta one try away from making him sweat a little bit here.
0: So here's Moses to Volkman. Volkman out wide. Now he's brought down. Excuse me, so they'll take the tackle. Russell.
1: Six more, of course.
0: Six more tackles. Volkman got it away. Now it's in the hands of Williams. He's just shy of the halfway line. 20 in from the Western touchline. 12 minutes left, 24-14. Warriors leading Parramatta. Mitchell Moses drifting. Links up now with Papali. He's taken in the tackle. Chanel Harris-DeVita. So they'll play the ball back now. Quick play the ball. Talon De Silva out of dummy half. He caught them napping, but he did well. Aaron Clark brought him to the ground. Tackle number three, or is it tackle two? They play the ball back now. Back to the centre. Yes, it's tackle three. Moses. He goes into the line. He takes the tackle. 31 metres away from the Warriors goal line. Right of centre field. They come away now from De Silva to Geimer. Geimer onto Volkman. Volkman, he gives the links up now with Williams. Williams is brought down. 20 metres away from the Warriors goal line. Tackle five. De Silva goes back to Moses. Standing in the middle of the park. That kick over to the corner. But standing over there is Khan Pereira. He takes the football. He got away from them. He beat them again. They're coming across field. Papali's there. They got him. They brought him down. Papali got tackle with DeBellin. A try-saving tackle given his speed. Here's the Warriors. Up to halfway they go now. It's with Tua Picky. He's brought down. 24-14. Warriors lead Parramatta. 11 minutes 30 left in the second half. It comes to Ford. And Ford straightens up. He's put down by De Silva and Junior Paolo. Junior Paolo's been out there for 70 minutes. A Herculean performance for the big unit. Here's Fisher Harris. They'll play the ball back now. 38 metres away from Parramatta's goal line. He's cramping up the big unit. He's up on his feet. He's going to play it in your back. Yes, he is now. Dummy half Healy goes to Aaron Clark. Aaron Clark goes into the line. Tackle five now. 28 metres away from Parramatta's goal line. They come from Healy. Healy goes to Boyd. Boyd drops it under the right boot. He's going to kick it into the corner. The Fox goes up high. So does Dalamontini Zalesniak. He's got it though, the Fox. The Fox has got it and he's in the field of play. He'll play it a metre away from his own goal line. 24-14. Warriors lead Parramatta. Mark Piggott-Riddell's down on the touchline.
2: Yeah, and that was a huge take right in front of me from the Fox. He had plenty of pressure on him from the Warriors chasers, but he caught it cleanly, got the ground, did a great job. Dylan Walker, he's just come onto the field as well. Last interchange for the Eel.
0: 10 minutes remaining in the second half. Mark Levy, Darryl Broman and Mark Riddell, the continuous call team. The Warriors leading Parramatta 24-14.
8: Intercepted by Khan Pereira. He regains his feet. Khan Pereira, that's it. The Warriors are home. 28-14, kick to come. It's another try to your man. You tipped the double. He got the double. 28-14, kick to come. Warriors home.
1: Harvey Norman replay just shows that desperate times call for desperate measures here. And they were down by 10 points here. The Eels, they got the ball with Moses, gave it on the outside, I think, to the fullback, popped it back to Moses. He gets it on the outside of Khan Pereira. There's a heap of space out there for the centre. But Khan Pereira just somehow gets his hands up in the air, takes it at the second attempt. The pass was back there from Brian Kelly, and it was a really nice pass. He gave it to, the captain, Mitch Moses, and Moses tried to just float one over the top. But Khan Pereira was too good for it, got both hands to it, tapped it forward, caught it, hit the deck, kept his feet up, scores the try. That's the end of the day there for the Parramatta side.
0: Ram Trucks takes us to the touchline. Mark Piggott-Riddell.
2: Yeah, just too good there. Khan Pereira gets in between the pass and the players. As the big man said, they get that on the outside, they create something, but Khan Pereira shuts it down. Did a really good job as well once he'd lost his footing from the attempted tackle of Tuolungi. He was able to get back to his feet and get round, improve the position and seal the game for the Warriors.
1: Levy, I've got an amazing stat here on Khan Pereira for Jack Daniels. Mm. It's saying here that Khan Pereira has now scored four doubles in consecutive games against the Eels. No player has ever scored multiple tries in five straight games. Well, he has now.
0: You got your bold prediction up too.
1: Well, I'm a bold guy and I do like doing predictions. So I'll put those two things together and it's a winner.
0: So here's Tanner Boyd to convert the try, and he does so. 30-14, Warriors leading Parramatta. 8.5 minutes left in the second half for Milwaukee Tools and Tuis. And speaking of, well, you said bold, I say bald.
1: Yeah, bald.
0: You've got your hair back, Darryl, after your chemo and everything. You're looking magnificent.
1: Well, it's starting to grow back again, Levy, in all parts. You know, I've had a good look body-wise at every part. And I actually went and got a little haircut the other day up at Cronulla, and it's looking pretty good. They tidied it up a bit, and I had a pedicure as well, just for old time's sake. You had a pedicure?
0: Is that your fingers?
1: No, feet.
0: No.
1: A manicure is your fingers.
0: Why'd you get your feet done for?
1: Because the toenails were long, and I can't reach down there.
0: You got your moustache back too, which looks good.
1: Pretty good.
0: It's not Darryl Brunn without the mo, bro.
1: Thanks, bro.
0: No problem. As Capel runs the ball up over the halfway line. 30-14. Warriors leading Parramatta. 8 minutes left in the second half as Clark delivers the ball away to Vimalga. He goes for a run over the 40. Standing in the tackle. Tackle three, says the referee. Dummy half Healy to Clark. Clark goes into the line, takes the tackle. 28 metres away from the Parramatta goal line. Middle of Combank Stadium. For the Warriors support.
1: What are they singing? It sounds like we're in England.
0: They're singing downstairs something. They're very, very happy.
1: Piggy, let's get Piggy onto the job. Piggy, what are they singing?
2: They're singing the na na na na.
1: Na na na na.
2: Hey, hey, hey. Goodbye.
1: Is that what they're saying to the Eels?
2: Yeah, I think so.
0: Thank you. Here's Clark. I think they're going to score again here. Boyd, pop the pass away. Oh, he nearly went through. Jacob Laban for another one, but it's a knock-on.
1: Just having a look there at Dylan Walker, of course, as a former Warriors player. He actually touched the referee there to try and get his attention, which is a no-no, but they probably don't do anything about it. In the old days, you couldn't do that, but these days you seem to be able to do whatever you want.
0: What's for dinner, Darryl?
1: I might not have anything tonight. Darling was going to go all out and cook some sausages, which I don't mind a sausage when I get home after a long day. Do you like a sausage?
0: Sausage sandwich.
1: Yeah.
0: I don't mind bangers and mash.
1: Yeah. I just like a sandwich.
0: Really?
1: Yeah. Even at Barbies, I like sausages.
0: Yeah. I don't know what I'm going to... You know what?
1: Yep.
0: I've been really good lately.
1: I might go
0: through the drive-thru on the way home.
1: Just have a big... Go to Macca's if you're going to do
0: that. Smart there, Darryl. 30-14. Warriors leading Parramatta.
1: $6.95. Get on them.
0: It's best value food in Australia.
1: Ever. In the world.
0: I've got to say the world, exactly. Here's Parramatta turning the ball back inside. And Williams reverses his way to the 30-metre line. So 30-14, the Warriors leading Parramatta. Six more tackles again, says referee Sutton, as Paulo. He goes into the line. He'll take the tackle. 10 shy of the halfway line. Again, can I just marvel at this bloke?
1: Yeah, I want to
0: for
1: see...
0: For a big unit, he's been out there for 75 minutes.
1: I want to see stats. Great pass there. And another one.
0: Here's Parramatta. Papali's downfield, and he's brought down. Good tackle made by Tua Picky. He'd want to be careful. He might go to the bin if he holds on any longer. They come away to Moses. Moses to Walker. Walker throws a long ball out to Paulo. I'd love to see him score a try. He's lost it behind him. Picked up there by Volkman. Volkman standing there. Pushed past James Fisher-Harris. Goes again at James Fisher-Harris. And he said, you're not getting past me a second time. And he put him to the ground. So here they are now, Parramatta. 25 metres away. Third tackle. It goes to Moses. He links up with Papali. Oh, there's a high one from Capewell. But on his shoulders is the referee.
1: Well, I can't work it out. I mean, that's a penalty nearly every day of the week, and he just lets that one go.
0: I don't think the referees have got an idea either, Darryl, but anyway, that's just me. Papali goes to Chualungi. Chualungi, well, there's another high one. Touched him in the head, but no problem. So here they are, 15 metres away from the goal line. Last tackle, says the referee, as De Silva goes to Moses. Moses to the centre of the park, throws the ball away. Now it's with Volkman. Volkman, a long cutout pass, intercepted by Dewetteny Zalesniak, over the 40, over halfway. Look at him stretch out. The Foxes after him. The Foxes got him and brings him to the ground. You reckon Card Pereira's quick, but my man, the Foxes still got it, Darryl. Warriors on the attack. Right to left they go.
1: Card Pereira was backing him up. He's just gone through great race stage.
0: His boy, Du Aristavita. He goes away to Capewell. Capewell's to brought down eventually by Parramatta. 15 metres away from the goal line. 4 minutes left, six more tackles. They're making it hard for themselves, the Eels. Aristavita now to Healy. Healy stands there, runs back towards the eastern touchline. He evades one. He's still going, Healy. And he's brought down 8 metres away from the goal line. Five in from touch, eastern side. 30 points to 14. The Warriors leading Parramatta. Now Aristavita. Now Clark. Clark links up now with Vimalga. Vimalga goes into the line. 13 metres away from the goal line. The Warriors have the football tackle too as Aaron Clark goes into dummy half. Left to right, Boyd. Boyd goes on now to Pompey. Pompey beat one of the tacklers and he's brought down 5 metres away from the goal line and 10 in from the western touchline. Here they come now, Warriors. A long ball goes to Boyd. Boyd goes into the line, out the back. Clark. Clark, Aristavita. Double pumps. Links up with Roger Tuivasa-Sheck. Roger's there for another one. 34-14. Good football, Warriors. Warriors lead Parramatta. 3 minutes 50 remaining. They're a good football side, Darryl. And dare I say it, some more finals footy for them in 2026.
1: Yeah, I don't think there's any doubt about that. The Harvey Norman replay just shows there were some lovely hands along the back line there. Admittedly, they're up against a Parramatta side that they're exhausted at the moment. We've only got just under 4 minutes to go in the game. And they've had to do a lot of defence. But a lot of that's been their own wrongdoing here. There was another pass there from Volkman. He's had a look. He's been good today, but geez, he's done some loose things. As I said before, desperate times calls for desperate measures. He tried to throw the long ball on the outside to the winger, but just couldn't get to it. There was some really nice passing there. Aristavita threw a beautiful ball on the outside to Tuivasa-Sheck. He just goes in and scores almost untouched. It was a beautiful bit of work from him. Bit of a left foot step, right foot step, straightens up. Blowing up here, the coach. I mean, it's just given away. They've given away about three tries. Intercepts, etc., etc. It's just not good enough.
0: Piggy, we're not going anywhere near Brylsey tonight, OK?
2: I told you. Oh, mate, what Big Man said is 100% right. You know, the intercepts, the errors. It'd be very frustrating to get so close for a long period of that game and then see it blow out like this is... That's the big disappointment for the Parramatta Eels.
0: Most points in 2026. Tanner Boyd third on the list with 90. Here he is, moves in, strikes it towards the upright, kicks the goal. 36-14. That's Roger Tuivasa-Sheck's 11th try against the Eels. Darryl, you've got three players in the Player of the Match competition by any chance?
1: Yes, I have. And I find it interesting, the ones I've picked. I'm even interested myself here.
0: 1-300-722-873 when you hear the three players, folks. This to win a limited edition continuous call team jersey thanks to Sonali Sports. 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I have you covered for all your sporting apparel. Ready when you are, Sonali Sports. Gear up for performance. Who are your three players?
1: I'm going to go Tanner Boyd, Aaron Clark and James Fisher-Harris.
0: Boyd, Clark, Fisher-Harris. Three players, 1-300-722-873. You can give us a ring right now. We'll take the first three callers through, and the caller who has the player wins the jersey, thanks to Sonali Sports. As the Warriors from the restart bring the ball back through Vimalga, and he'll be made to play at 12 away from his own goal line. 36-14, so they'll bunk another two competition points here, the Warriors. And what's that for them?
1: That's a high shot there too. This will be a penalty, surely. The 18 got hit around the chops. Surely that's a high shot.
0: This is four wins in a row now for the Warriors.
1: Mate, they've only lost two games all year. They've been pretty good.
0: 7-9. 7 out of 9 they've won. Yeah, you're right. As of tonight with this.
1: Well, they didn't penalise him. I think it was the front rower and captain who went down there. But great pass from Aaron Clark. He's had a cracking game, Aaron Clark.
0: Here's Boyd, ragdolled to the ground by Russell. So Healy goes to that man that Darryl just gave a rap. Clark reversing his way to the 40, 10 shy of the halfway line. So here they are, the Warriors. They go back to the left. It's with Aristavita. He gets a kick away downfield. No one at home. Papali's got to get back there. It's going to go over towards the touchline. He did well. Joash turns around, looks up, and have a look at the chase from Warriors off the back of a great kick. That'll be made to play 12 away from his own goal line. So 90 seconds remaining. And then we'll wrap up here and take you out to Allianz Stadium for the game between the Roosters and Brisbane. But the Warriors are home and hose. They lead Parramatta. The Warriors in front, 36-14. As the clock ticks down, Parramatta 28 away from their own goal line. They've been their own worst enemy again tonight, Parramatta, the Eels, giving away penalties, dropping the football. Not much Coach Riles can do up here in the grandstand next to us. But to single out some positives for the Parramatta Eels, we've touched on the fact that Junior Paulo's been out there. Mitchell Moses has done his best, obviously. Talon De Silva, they lost, of course, Riley Smith to a pretty serious injury earlier, a sternum, but the Warriors just too good. Tane Tuipiki takes a high one, little bobble. He runs back towards the eastern touchline, links up with Khan Pereira. He beat one of the tacklers. Charlie Geimer's got him, and Charlie Geimer brought him to the ground. 45 seconds left, 36-14. Warriors leading Parramatta. Roger Tuivasa-Sheck, he's taken there, 10 shy of the halfway line. So 35 seconds left. Alan Mateni's a Lesniak now. He charges into the line. Geimer throws himself at him. He brings him down. 5 shy of the halfway line. Healy goes right to left to Clark. Clark runs it up over the halfway line. He's brought down now. And, well, with 2 more tackles left, 1 more tackle after this one, that's about all she wrote. So here they are now. Jeremiah Tuava, tackle 5, 13, 12 seconds left. They come back away. He's going to have a field goal attempt by the looks of things. Boyd, it ricocheted off the hands of one of the Parramatta players. Joash Papali's back there. 5, 4, the clock winding down. Tackle made. And then that'll be all she wrote. The siren sounds in the background. And ladies and gentlemen, we are watching a well-drilled footy side destined for some big things in 2026. The Warriors have made it 4 in a row. That's their 7th win in 9 games. What a start to 2026. The Warriors have beaten Parramatta by 36-14.
1: That's been an outstanding performance from them. I think Parramatta will be disappointed. I think Parramatta were in the game, but they just kept making mistake after mistake. And you can't give a good side like this that much ball and that much field position, particularly when you're short on staff yourself here. I thought Parramatta were pretty good, to be really honest with you. Just seeing Brian Kelly here having a chat with Khan Pereira. Of course, they would have played a fair bit of football together up at the Titans over the years. But that was a good, solid performance from the Warriors. And you know, the Eels tried hard, but too many errors.
0: We'll get a quick interview. We're fast running out of time here. We've got to go right now. But if Piggy can get a couple of questions to one of the Warriors, we'll do that very shortly. 36-14, the Warriors over Parramatta. We haven't got the callers yet, Daryl, but who's okay. Your player of the match?
1: I'm going to give it to Fisher Harris. I thought he led beautifully. He didn't play the whole game, but he played a fair bit of it, and I thought he was really good in the middle of the ruck. So James Fisher-Harris.
0: All right, to the caller who has James Fisher-Harris. He's our player of the match for Sonali Sports, and that caller's won, a limited edition jersey. So that's it there. Can we get one, Piggy, or not? Do your best. Try it. See how you go. We've got to get out of here quickly, though, so if you can grab someone, please do it, and then we'll get out of here and hand the reins over to Chris and to Josh Morris. Tanner Boyd with Piggy Riddell. Pig?
2: Yeah, down here with Tanner Boyd. Tanner, impressive performance to come home strong there.
9: Yeah, it was good. Thank you, mate. Yeah, a bit ugly at the start. We probably got punched in the face a bit, and then, we stuck in the fight and got into our footy a bit, and but plenty of work on, mate, so, yeah, I'm just proud that we had one last push before the bye, so yeah, always good going in the bye with a win.
2: Yeah, was that what was spoken about? The fact that you got the bye next week, but just on the game itself, Parramatta, they just didn't seem to go away. They kept coming at you, kept finding a way to keep themselves into the game. It wasn't until the back end there that you blew them away.
9: Yeah, they came to play, so that a boy. We let them in the game a bit with some few errors, and but in saying that, I thought we got. We stuck to what we know and, put on some points in the end and got away with it, so it was good.
2: Congratulations, mate. Got an opportunity now to enjoy it.
9: Yeah. Thanks, mate.
0: Yeah, Tanner Boyd with Mark Piggy Riddell. Well done, Pig. Well done, Daryl. You've been brilliant, mate. We'll catch you tomorrow.
1: Thanks, mate. Great call. Lee.
0: There they are, the boys from the continuous call team. Big winners tonight, the Warriors over Parramatta, 36 points to 14. That earlier game went, of course, to the Raiders by 28 points to 12 over the Titans. But don't go anywhere. Chris Warren and Josh Morrow standing by to bring you the Roosters and the Broncos. That comes up next.
10: 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Is that too early for their famous mud cake? So, who's up for a Cranston's?
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28: 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Gives the ball away. Can see the try line. He's running out of supporters.
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29: 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Try confirmed. 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
18: The continuous call team. Thanks to McDonald's, Harvey Norman, Aria Homes, Tui's New, Brighton's Lawyers, Milwaukee Tools, KO, Sonali, Arrow Transport, Jack Daniels, Power Bay, Ram Trucks, and Lowe's.
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0: live right across Australia, Chris Warren.
1: Yes, and what a night we should be in for. Great to have your company. Arguably the match of the round. Both of these teams, star-studded outfits, and you never know. It wouldn't surprise many to see both of these teams there. Well, maybe not on grand final day, perhaps maybe grand final day, but certainly at the business end of the season. Very, very good duel at the back with these fullbacks. Great. Duel in the halves as well. Josh Morris is with me here in the interactive studio, and we will bring you blow by blow, and we'd love you to be interactive, get involved with us. 0467 04, what is it? 873 is that text line. Okay, so keep those texts coming through. Jay Moss, what is that number? Is it in front of you?
2: No.
1: 0460 873 873. So we'll have a chat to you right throughout the match. But I tell you what, this game, it could well be one that you just can't take your eyes off. Now, before we go on to this one, player of the match from the previous one for Sonali Sports, proudly Australian-owned. They have you covered for all your sporting apparel. And that went to James Fisher-Harris. He got the 3 points. So the 3-2-1 then for the jack-of-all-trades, for Jack Daniels, 2 points went to Tanner Boyd and Aaron Clark. Another solid game from the Warriors number 13. He got the 1 point. So Jason from Merrylands, you chose James Fisher-Harris. So you will get that Sonali Sports package on its way for you. Sonali Sports, gear up for performance. Alrighty, we are only a minute or two away from kickoff at Allianz Stadium, and the Broncos are making their way out. For McDonald's then, Josh, if I can get from you a first try scorer and a player who will deliver for Maccas, and then we'll also, wait for it, go into a bold prediction for Arrow Transport.
2: Yeah, and a tip as well. I'm tipping the Roosters in this one. Player who will deliver. Look, I'm looking at that man on the screen right now. If the Broncos are to win, I reckon it's off the back of Reece Walsh. And what about this fullback battle tonight? Could we see this in Origin 1 potentially? First try scorer, I'm going to Siwa Wong, and bold prediction. Look, I'm going to say the Roosters are going to continue their point scoring form here and go Roosters 13 plus.
1: Wow, okay. 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That's the bold prediction for Arrow Transport. 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Giggles?
2: Yeah, just the text line, mate. They don't miss us here, Frosty. You wouldn't forget the number, Frosty, if it was a Tinder date.
1: Perhaps you're right. No, I wouldn't. 0460 873 873.
2: Listeners are very good.
1: We're just keeping them on their toes. A bit of reverse psychology. 0460 873. Now, ground conditions at Allianz, thanks to Aria Homes. Josh?
2: Yeah, it looks like it's been a warm afternoon. There won't be any dew on the ground. It looks like it's a pretty short surface there, so I think it's going to be a very, very fast track for some entertaining football tonight from both sides.
1: And we haven't mentioned Robert Toyer and Gemma Chibasaki, also Queensland Origin duel there. Alrighty, strap yourselves in, and the Broncos are about to get us underway. Reece Walsh will kick things off. Referee Adam G blows the whistle. Reece Walsh puts boot to ball, and Daniel Tupou takes the first carry and collision of the match, and he gets the ball just outside his own 20-metre line. So the Roosters, as Collins carts one forward, good strong carry from him, left Gajetski in his wake. Now Victor Radley, with the black headgear on, takes carry number three. Roosters defending the Paddington end. Here's Nufahu White, another good carry, drops the right shoulder in. Four Broncos are there to meet him. And already the Roosters are into Broncos territory. Tedesco goes into the line. Siwa Wong is in his right pocket. Wong can't get that left arm free. The bulging bicep caressing the Steedon. They keep coming to the right. The Chooks, and Cherry Evans is there. He kicks from the Brisbane 30-metre line. Walsh goes up for it, and he passes his first assignment with flying colours. Brisbane now with their chance to bring the ball safely outside their own red zone. And Carapani it is who plays the ball on tackle one. Very quickly are the Roosters off their defensive line. They made a net gain of 2 metres on that one. Shibasaki it was that played it. Now Walsh down the short side. He gained about 15. There's only the one marker. They pass the ball to the open side. Mam gives it away. Ben Tolte then, he's brought down by Radley with Crichton as well. 15 short of halfway. Broncos with their opening set. They get their kick away. Not an overly long kick, taken back there by Tupou. He looks to offload and decides to straighten up. Steps off his right foot and Daniel Tupou will play the ball on his own 30-metre line.
2: Yeah, strong sets from both sides to start the match. The Roosters very, very powerful over the advantage line. And then the line speed they had in defence there was on show. They got away a decent enough kick, but the Roosters have already set up some good field position here with Nafahu White, play three, taking it towards the 40-metre line.
1: I tell you what, this Roosters pack, they're on song tonight. They're making metres, they're running with aggression, and Tedesco, he is as well. So too is the hooker, Reece Robson. A quick play, the ball. Here's Tedesco. Daly Cherry-Evans splits them wide open, and Cherry-Evans goes in to score.
2: Wow, what a start from the Roosters. I spoke about their first set being powerful and getting over the advantage line. Well, we've just seen it, a carbon copy there. It was the run from Reece Robson here in behind the ruck. Gets behind Tolte, gets a quick play the ball, and off the back of that, James Tedesco takes him on, gets the ball to Cherry Evans, who throws a dummy. Ezra Mann too slow to make the distance up to cover for the tackle. He fends him off and then just strolls over for the first try of the match. That is a brilliant red-hot start from the Roosters. They've picked up where they left off last week. They go 4-0 up with a kick to come with only 3.5 minutes gone on the Chewy's clock.
1: Yeah, it has been as impressive opening, well, two sets for the Roosters. They've scored on their second set of six. And really, and it's what we know James Tedesco for, he loves cutting teams apart through the middle. You only have to be a little bit slow to get your markers right, your A defenders right. If you're not, he'll open you up. As you say, Reece Robson did the same, and they are looking very hot tonight. 4-0 the score, Roosters over the Broncos. 4 minutes gone on the Tui's clock, and the scoreboard sponsored by Milwaukee Tools. So Sam Walker then with the conversion attempt. Takes a couple of deep breaths. He's about 10 in from touch. Strikes it sweetly over the black dot. It's the Roosters 6 leading the Broncos 0 on the Milwaukee Tools scoreboard. This is the continuous call.
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0: They left off last round, and Broncos need to muscle up defensively here this set and try and get themselves back in the contest here with a strong defensive set.
1: So Tupou will play it on two, just out. Here's Tedesco again, cutting through the middle. Well, I tell you what, if this is an audition for Origin, just chalk him in. Here they go again. It's with Crichton now, and he'll take the ball 5 metres into the Roosters' half on four. Nufahu White says, give me some possession. He gains another 12 metres. Looking so dangerous, the Roosters.
0: Six more tackles.
1: That one was against Xavier Willison. So it's with Siwa Wong on tackle one for the Roosters. They're up 6-0 on the Milwaukee Tools scoreboard. There's an offload for Tedesco.
0: Oh no.
1: And he falls awkwardly.
0: Oh, hip drop tackle.
2: Dangerous.
1: 10 metres out from the goal line too. Yep. He's in pain, is James.
0: Yeah, he grimaced, didn't he? That did not look good at all. I think it was Ben Tulte. It was a great offload. The carry from Teddy again to start off the set, then they gave away a six again, but yeah, that's your classic hip drop tackle there.
1: Yeah,
0: Tulte, he'll be going to the bin immediately, and this is warning signs for the Broncos early on. James Tedesco, he's pretty flexible. I think he'll shake this one off.
1: Well, he's up and about.
0: But he's still going to the bin.
1: He'll go to the bin. It's a classic. You're right. It is a classic hip drop.
2: Due to the weight landing on the
1: sometimes
2: ground, there's not the elevated risk of injury. That's why it's report nothing.
0: Oh, wow.
1: Okay. We're saying he didn't land on his legs.
0: How isn't that a hip drop? First,
2: not an elevated risk. He catches up on report.
0: Not an elevated risk. What? Because he could stand up and walk away. How isn't that a hip drop tackle?
1: Well,
0: when we're talking about consistency, how doesn't he go to the bin there?
1: Well, I think they look at
2: squad review, which they've gone through that process.
0: That is mind blowing.
1: That was Adam G.
0: We'll probably see one that won't be half as bad as that tomorrow. That will go to the bin.
1: Well, I think what they're doing, J-Moz, and I was just saying
0: because he didn't stay down.
2: Maintain 10 meters first.
1: Yeah, they linked the punishment off him with the injury, and he didn't stay down. He got up.
0: It was a classic hip drop.
1: Yes, it was.
0: He swung from the side and lowered onto his ankle.
1: I'm just saying, I don't think the hip landed on the legs, but it was a classic hip drop. I'm hearing you. So here is from in front then Sam Walker. And he will make it 8-0. 8-0, the Roosters leading the Broncos on the continuous call.
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4: at Lowe's.
1: So a hip drop.
0: I'm two places at once, Chris. Did you just see that?
1: Were you on there?
0: Yeah, it was in the coach's box.
1: Oh, sorry, I didn't know what you were pointing at there. Yes, Brett Beamos. So he's one of the ACs, Trent. And here's Lindsay Collins bringing it back from the restart.
0: Eight points to nil, strong start, hasn't it?
1: Hasn't it, White? You couldn't get a better start. Now, thankfully that Tedesco's okay, but it was a classic hip drop, but the hip didn't really bring too much weight down. Had Tedesco been injured, well, then you would have seen him going in the bin. I know, I agree. Hip drop, send him to the bin anyway. Anyway, let's move on. And the Roosters, they're moving on. Look at this, up to the halfway line. Tedesco sees another opening. And eventually brought down there by Reece Walsh. A roar from the crowd. Walsh laid on plenty of time. And here goes DCE.
0: Shibasaki's gone here.
1: He goes into the background. Shibasaki limping towards the touchline on the right. So you might see that DCE might spot that and go down this western channel. Reece Robson at acting half. They don't go down the short side. Standing wide, DCE. Collins carts it forward. Takes three to bring him down. He's got his chin up against the goalpost padding. That's where he plays the ball. He's lost the ball. He's lost the ball, Lindsay Collins. He's had an enormous start to the game with his carries.
0: Yeah, pressure valve goes off there. It's little hand there by Gacheski. Loose carry there from Lindsay Collins. But the Broncos, they'll have a sigh of relief there because the Roosters were coming to get them. But it was Shibasaki. He came out of the tackle. It looked like he copped a knee in the back. Friendly fire from one of his teammates when they were trying to make the tackle on James Tedesco. So

0: We'll have to keep an eye on him for DP, the injury report.
1: Didn't land on his legs, J-Moz. No, calm down. That's
0: sure
1: from
0: looked like it from the front angle.
1: 0460873873. Keep those texts coming through. Another one there from Lincoln. He says, go Manly. Whoa, there's a shot, but it wasn't high. Broncos with the ball. On their own 20-metre line, they're down 8-0. There's another shot. Victor the Inflictor throws the right shoulder in. Ezra Mam on the short side, but they're up in his face. There's no way through there. Up on the 30-metre line, that's where the Broncos are going to kick from. Adam Reynolds in from inside his 30. Bounces on the Roosters' 30. Bounces twice into the arms of Tupou, and he goes down that eastern touchline. He'll play it 10 metres in, 40 metres out from his own goal line. Milwaukee Tool scoreboard, Roosters 8, beat a hot start. Broncos yet to score.
0: Yeah, and they are going after this Broncos pack, aren't they? The Roosters forwards just trying to assert their dominance. No,
1: yep.
0: Payne Haas in the side tonight. They welcome back Pat Carrigan, but they're going after him. They're going after Ben Tulti and Xavier Willison, and they just came up with a massive shot in that last set.
1: The Fahu White will play it. They keep going. Oh, Victor juggles and regathered. Up to the Broncos 20-metre line. Tackle 5 coming up. Middle of the ground they are. To the right, DCE. Chips down to the southwestern corner. They tap it back. It's play on. Ball still alive. Picked up. DCE. He'll kick again. This time it's for Tupou. Tupou goes up. Taps it back. It's play on. And this time the ball bounces over the eastern touchline.
0: Yeah, some enterprising football there from the Roosters. There was, it was a nice kick, the first one. Mark Nonga Niedewaze got a hand to it. Then there were jumpers everywhere. Collins picks it up, manages to get it to Cherry Evans, who rushes a kick there, and Tupou bats it on, but it just goes over the sideline there. Hugo Tavala couldn't wrap it up, so they play the ball 10 metres out, centre of the field, and again this Roosters line speed is just going straight at them, as we see Dean Mariner getting some attention from the trainer as well. He may have copped a little knee there from Tupou in the aerial contest.
1: Yeah, perhaps getting a bit of strapping. Got some numbers down the short side or the western side of the ground, the Broncos. Stringing 3 passes together. They couldn't go anywhere through the middle. And why would you when you've got the likes of those two? Collins and Nafahu White just there waiting to smash you. Open side play. No look pass. Carrigan flicks one out the back. Back to the hooker again. Pakes. No way for him. Forward for him. And there's a penalty, Brisbane. This is desperately needed. It's against the Roosters. A crusher tackle.
0: Yeah, that's disappointing from the Roosters. They had that set well and truly in control. Victor Radley gives away a crusher tackle there. You can just see just a little bit of pressure on the neck.
1: Yeah, can't do it. That's,
0: but yet, these days, Victor pleads his case. But this is the Broncos' first time they've really been in the Roosters' half.
1: Well, time for the Broncos to take a breath. It's been all the chooks. Again, a good shot there by Collins. With his other book in there, Nafahu White. Pakes at acting half, Reynolds standing wide. Inside ball there to the 10, Gajetski. 30 metres out, Broncos on the attack. Reynolds into the line. Mam short ball. It goes to the 11, Willison, and he's brought down by Siwa Wong. In fact, it was Toya. Open side, Broncos. Something could be brewing. Reece Walsh looking dangerous, but wrapped up. Good tackle made by Robson. 4 tackles gone. Carrigan straight and hard. He's going towards the uprights, northern end of the ground. They can't put him down. This will be the last tackle. Standing deep is Reynolds. Mam threads the needle. Bouncing ball in the end goal. Oh, the Wonga Niedewaze had 2 goes at it. And on his second swing, he batted the ball dead and picked up an injury as well.
0: Yeah, he just had 2 goes at it there. But I think it's Willison who maybe just makes contact with him when he bats the ball dead. Little ankle issue, but he'll run that one out, you'd imagine. But it was a nice set there from the Broncos. Reece Walsh looking very, very dangerous with that touch that he had. But
1: so Sam Walker, long. He shaped to go short, and instead he went long with the dropout restart. And the Broncos don't get it back to the Roosters' 40. So tackle there is Ben Tulti. 13 minutes gone in the match on the Tui's clock. 8-0, Roosters over Broncos on the Milwaukee Tool scoreboard. Rapid fire start for the Roosters, and finally the Broncos are getting a bit of ball and a bit of field position.
0: Is Lindsay Collins been hitting the head here?
1: He's on his knees. It looks like he's at church.
0: Head clash.
1: Ouch.
0: Ow. Yeah, you see that, and he just drops. And
1: ouch.
0: In the past, he has had a number of head injuries.
1: Oh,
0: Lindsay Collins. He does play the game very, very hard. He'll be going off for a HIA now, and you may not see him back for the rest of the game. And
1: I don't think you will.
0: If you don't, that's a big loss. Means that Butcher and Lenu will play longer minutes if he doesn't come back onto the field. He has started really, really well. And again, there you see trying to impose his will on the on the Broncos forward pack, but it just didn't come off there for Lindsay Collins. Let's hope he passes his HIA.
1: Pete from Yaguna, that'll do me. That was a crusher tackle every day of the week. Well, it was, and he got penalised, didn't he, Pete? Collins has been enormous in the opening 10 or 15 minutes, and I don't think we will see him again, the big fella. That's how you play the game, and sometimes you do come off second best accidentally. Broncos with some numbers on the open side. Walsh gives it on to Staggs. Staggs is out of one and brought down by Tedesco, and Hugo Savala out there on the left. First receiver is Reece Walsh. A little chip into the uprights and taken by DCE, who stops and looks around and eventually is wrapped up.
0: I think he thought he'd done something wrong there.
1: Yeah,
0: potentially ran behind a player, but it was a nice take there. But what about Reece Walsh out the back there? Just that electric pace. He got on the outside of Sam Walker, and Katoni Staggs made a little break. They need to keep going there now after that, knowing that they can create the 3-on-2.
1: So Roosters leading 8-0. Tedesco again looking threatening through the middle. That's his channel. He owns it, that real estate, through the middle. Teddy. On the left now is Butcher, Nat Butcher. Egan also part of the 19-man match day squad. And here's a penalty to the Roosters, is it?
0: Yeah, just poor discipline there from the Broncos. They're just not allowing themselves to stay in the contest. Letting them a cheap leg out there, and that's a skipper. That is poor there.
1: Let's see what he did on the Harvey Norman replay.
0: I think he's just stayed on too long.
1: Strip of ball as well. Appeal, Adam.
0: Tom's on the text line. Josh, why don't players just dive on the ball in the in-goal area rather than bat the ball dead? I have been saying this for a very long time. It's the same result, but the one where you dive on the ball and ground it is a whole lot safer.
1: Yes, a lot less risk. So Butcher with the ball for the Roosters, and after having two or three sets down the other end, the Broncos are again defending their own red zone. Inside ball from Walker to White, and White reverses his way to the Broncos goal line. 15 metres out, centre field, tackle 2. Open side it goes, Radley, Tedesco, Savala. Good chopping tackle there by Katoni Staggs. Quick play the ball. Tedesco dances behind the play the ball. It goes back now to Butcher on the second pass, and Butcher will take the tackle of Carrigan and company. In the middle of the ground, 11 metres out, Roosters on the attack. Walker, DCE, he steps off the right, gives it back to Robson. Short ball, Tedesco is it. He'll play the ball 2 metres out from the goalpost. Last tackle, threads the needle, bouncing ball. Oh, Ezra Mann! He stood there for an eternity watching the ball bounce in goal before eventually defusing the situation, and the Roosters have forced a goal line dropout.
0: He's playing a dangerous game there, relying on the ball, bounce of the
1: Russian
0: ball there.
1: Russian roulette.
0: He thought it was going to kick dead, and then it just took a right angle and came back in the field of play. But the Roosters' attack is looking very sharp, and their ability to go one way and then come back. You saw them hit James Tedesco back through the middle. I'm digging that Daly Cherry Evans has seen this left edge of the Broncos. I think he's going to throw a cutout ball over the top for Marky Mark in this next set to set up a try.
1: Gajetsky's going for a HIA, by the way.
0: That would have been with the Lindsay Collins contact.
1: Yep. It's for DP, that HIA. So coming on is the 15, Jaden Hunt. 8-0. Roosters over Broncos for Milwaukee Tools. 18 minutes gone on the Tui's clock. First half is blockbuster on the continuous call from Allianz Stadium. Short, high dropout taken there by Tedesco. He's been collected in the air, though. Penalty to the Roosters.
0: And again, ill discipline here from the Broncos.
1: Willison, I think, was it?
0: Yeah, it was Willison. Just makes contact with him. He's not attempting to go up and catch the ball. Yep, you're right. You can't do it these days.
1: So they take the quick tap. Cherry Evans sends it away. Walker hands it on. Cartoning it forward is Butcher. Nat Butcher in 16. Brother Egan in 21. Right side, Walker. Dummies inside, gives it off his right hip there to Siwa Wong. Takes three to stop him, including Willison. They can't get him down. Robson acting half. Flat ball across the face of White. Out the way goes. Walker on Tedesco. Savala gives it on. And Daniel Tupou goes in to score. And he will join Billy Slater in outright third place on the all-time try-scoring list.
0: Yeah, I called it. I said they'd go right, but they proved me wrong and went left. And Daniel Tupou now etches his name in history. Equal third top try-scorer with Billy Slater. And it was just a simple play. They just had a couple of second mans and just skinned the Broncos out wide. And Daniel Tupou, he doesn't miss those ones, but Hugo Savala just did enough to entice the winger in and then got a nice ball away to Toops, who puts it down in the corner, and the Red Hot Roosters go 12-0 up with a kick from the sideline with 20 minutes gone on the Tui's clock.
1: Yeah, we saw it from the outset, the opening couple of sets. We knew this Roosters team was on. It was a red-hot start, primarily built on great go forward. Their forwards owned the middle, didn't they? And now we're seeing some points coming on the fringes. But Tedesco's been just unbelievably good through the middle. And Tupou, who has been unbelievably good for his whole career, goes in for another one. 12 points to nil, kick to come from the touchline. And that is where young Sammy Walker is lining things up. He's about a metre in. And it is on his preferred side for a right-footed kicker. In or out, J-Moz?
0: In.
1: How is B-Moz, by the way, these days?
0: Yeah, I spoke to him before the game. He's going well. His boys play tomorrow.
1: Did he know they'd be this on?
0: Oh, I think he has hints.
1: So Walker steps in, strikes it. It's going to shave a coat of paint off the far upright and is waved away. 12-0, Roosters over Broncos on the continuous call.
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3: at Lowe's.
1: Well, we've had a couple of HIAs for DP'd already, haven't we? So
0: yeah,
1: that's what you expect, the heavy artillery being fired in the middle with these two star-studded outfits. So there's the restart. And Tupou takes it and hands it on to Butcher, who gets it up to the 20 and beyond on tackle one. Now, a good defensive team would generally like to keep them trapped at least inside the 20 on a couple of plays, right? Well,
0: yep.
1: They're on tackle two now, and they're outside their 30, the Roosters.
0: Yeah, it's the middle of Brisbane, as we spoke about there. They're getting
1: out-pointed,
0: out-muscled, out-played. Oh, we see an error here from Angus Crichton. This is exactly what the Broncos need. Set after points, not being able to complete the set.
1: They want
0: and
1: challenge,
0: they're going
1: yep.
0: to challenge.
1: Harvey Norman, captain's
4: Cutting
1: challenge.
4: Complete, mate.
1: Crichton not happy.
4: I've just got a lost
1: Angus.
4: Ball after the held call from Angus.
0: Just some stats Roosters while challenge. We're waiting for Jack Daniels. 64% possession for the Roosters, completing at 90%. The Broncos are perfect, but they've only had 36% of possession. Two line breaks to one already.
1: Good stats for Jacks.
0: Oh, that's
1: Jack
0: just
1: Daniels.
0: A loose carry.
1: Loose carry. It is a stroke of 8 o'clock. 12 points to nil. Roosters over Broncos on the Milwaukee Tools scoreboard. Just over 20 minutes gone first half on the Tui's clock.
5: Let's look at the actions of Adam Reynolds here.
1: Okay, we'll get a captain's challenge.
0: Tom on the text line. Gents, 190 tries scored.
5: Tackle. There's no stripping action. Angus Crichton then loses the ball on his contact with
0: pretty
5: the ground.
0: Poor challenge,
5: the challenge
0: I thought.
5: Is unsuccessful.
0: Yeah, 190 tries scored. Tupou in 297 matches. Slater in 319. So
1: both that's pretty bloody good, isn't it?
0: Great stat, Tom. Thank you. Those brought to you by Jack Daniels. There's only one.
1: Tom, while you're at it, may get the calculator out and give us a strike rate there, please.
0: Yeah,
1: a strike rate.
0: Yep.
1: The percentage strike rate for both of them. Number of tries and how long
0: 190
1: it took.
0: Divided by 297.
1: Times 100 over 1. Broncos have the ball then. Let's see what they can manufacture now. Down 12-0. And they're up to the Roosters' 40-metre line. Willison carts it into a four-man tackle. Into the belly button there was DCE. Victor Radley as well. Six more tackles. Pakes left to right. Carrigan up in his face, though. Three in the tackle, as you so often see. Three in the tackle, at least those first two and three of every set. They're going wide early here, but a bad pass from Ezra Mann to Reece Walsh. He couldn't handle. And Siwa Wong for the Roosters, he picks up the ball, turns the defence into attack, and carting it up over the halfway line now is the right centre, Robert Toyer, with a very good carry.
0: Yeah, he just carried three players about 15 metres. As we spoke about, the middles just not aiming up at the moment with the Broncos. This is a better tackle from Jordan Rickey, taking matters into his own hands.
1: Absolutely.
0: But Reece Walsh, that was just a poor error. Just a simple catch and just dropped his lollies cold.
1: Good tackle there, wasn't it? You're right, from Jordan Rickey on Nat Butcher. He took him back about 10 metres. Nafahu White will play it on the Broncos 30. To the left they go. Walker, Tedesco. Here's Savala trying to get through, but a grassing tackle over there by Katoni Staggs. Tackle two. Tedesco first receiver. Nat Butcher takes it towards the uprights. Carrigan is there with Pakes to bring him down. Over the top then Ben Tolte. Middle of the ground. Arrow formation. Left, right, nose. Straight ahead goes Reece Robson, but the gap soon closes. And Carrigan is there to stop the little hooker. This will be the last tackle, Roosters. Bad pass, dummy half. DCE picked up. Tedesco bounces out of Ezra Mann. Ezra Mann takes him to ground almost like a crocodile roll. And that will be a turnover.
0: Yeah, I don't think they realised it was the last tackle there. Well, certainly James Tedesco didn't. He just tried to take the tackle, but they needed a better set finish there. They looked like they were going to go there the play before, but Reece Robson had a cheeky little dart from dummy half, and the Broncos, they hold firm again there, and they needed to. They didn't need to concede more points there and go even further behind, as we see Ben Tolte here with a carry. Again, though, the Roosters, their line speed is suffocating this Broncos pack at the moment.
1: 12-0, Roosters over Broncos as the Broncos get to their kick. It's long, it's down the Western Corridor, going back to pick it up, and he cleans it up one-handed. Tedesco casually brings the ball back, and he's met in a solid tackle there by Willison. Up to the 30, the Roosters are. Back to the middle they come, Nwanga Nitawase, and he only gains about 5 metres, three there to bring him down, including the right edge player for the Broncos is Siwa Wong, the Roosters' right edge forward. He keeps going forward 5 metres, his own side of halfway. That's where he plays the ball. Here's Nafahu White. Again, he finds space in behind the markers. He gets a quick play the ball too. Robson sees there was a marker not square and goes for a run. He offloads it now to Radley. He gives it inside as well. They're up to the Broncos' 30-metre line. Walker will play it. Last tackle. On the right is Cherry Evans. Sends it down to the southwestern corner. Back there, though, taken by Carapani, and he's out in his own in goal. And the Roosters pinpoint accurate kick, and they force another goal line dropout.
0: Yeah, you're not wrong there. That kick couldn't have been any closer to the in goal without going in, and Carapani just had to wait there. It was a nice chase by Robert Toyer, followed up by Victor Radley, and they get a repeat set. And the Broncos, they are on the rack at the moment as we see Ben Tolte coming off the field. Not sure who has come on to replace him just yet.
1: I think he's just exhausted, Tolte, those pictures there. So here's the short dropout. It's been tapped back by Brisbane and a knock on by the Roosters.
0: Yeah, I think James Tedesco knocks this one on in a contest with Ezra Mann.
1: So just back to Tom, we asked the percentage on how many tries they scored and what time it took them to do it. So Tupou equaled Billy Slater tonight with that try. Number of tries, 190. And at Tupou, 0.640.
0: 64% of the time he scores.
1: Tries per match. And
0: Billy Slater, 59.6% of the time he scored.
1: Correctamundo. So there you go. Thank you for that, Tom. 0460 873 873. And those stats there also for Jack Daniels. So the Broncos.
0: Yeah, just some injury news for DP. Lindsay Collins has failed his HIA. You would assume that one, Chris, and you got that one right. So the Roosters, they'll have to do it without their big middle forward for the rest of the match.
1: Cat 2, I believe.
0: Brought to you by
1: Deep Heat. Broncos then up to their 30. Reynolds gives it on to Walsh. 3-on-2. Katoni Staggs tries to get that tap on quick ball and it goes into touch, and I don't think it was played by a Roosters player. And Roosters will get possession.
0: Yeah, it was just a spoke about. He keeps on getting on the outside of Sam Walker here with his pace. Katoni Staggs gets the ball here. Daniel Tupou comes in, but he just couldn't find his winger and put him away. And again, they don't complete coming out of their own half and give the Roosters just beautiful field position here, 35 metres out from their own goal line.
1: 14 minutes or 13 and a half minutes remaining to his clock first half. Roosters on the attack, 12-0 over the Broncos on the Milwaukee Tools scoreboard. Really good opportunity here for the Roosters.
0: Cody Ramsey.
1: Ramsey is out there in 18. So playing the ball now is Butcher. To the right they go. Walker to DCE. Mam is up on him. Wraps him up.
0: He's come on for Marky Mark. So remember we saw him hobble at the start of the match. He must have succumbed to that injury.
1: The Fahu White looking dangerous through the middle. Offloads picked up. DCE now Siwa Wong. And he'll be brought down on the Broncos' 10-metre line. 20 in from touch. Western side of Allianz. Toya in an acting half, standing flat there, DCE. Nafahu White, he's met and brought down 8 metres out from the goalpost. Last tackle, Roosters, kicked to the corner by Walker. Tupou's going through, but couldn't get his mitts on the ball. But they will get 6 more tackles. It touched a Broncos player. Well, luck is a fortune. A composing run now by Butcher. Driving the legs, wrapped up there by Carrigan. A metre out from the goal line, standing deep, Radley. Nafahu White, 3 in the tackle. Willison chops him down with Corey Pakes. Still a metre out, back to the middle. Victor hard and straight, but runs into a wall of defence there by the Broncos. Tackle 3 it is. Ball to DCE. Walker floats one out to the left. Tupou brings it back inside. A flick pass there to Savala. And a penalty to the Roosters. Dangerous tackle against Brisbane.
0: Yeah, on Daniel Tupou. So we'll have to check the Harvey Norman replay. Dean Mariner here.
1: Yep.
0: Just lifting and, it goes above the horizontal there after he's passed the ball. But, Cody Ramsey coming onto the field. Did he come back and play first grade last year with the Dragons?
1: Or is this
0: his first game back?
1: Well, let's ask our executive producer in there or our listeners. 0460 873 873. So the Roosters then, another really good opportunity. Will the Broncos defence break? Inside ball now from Walker. Nafahu White, every time he touches it, he's looking threatening and dangerous. 2 metres out, Robson looking for something. They do a block play. Cherry Evans, Walker, out the back. Oh, it goes to Tedesco. He ricochets off a Broncos player. Crowd are appealing for a high tackle against Staggs. They stack the short side. Walker to Crichton. Crichton is chopped down. Good tackle made there by Jordan Rickey. 2 metres out, 4 tackles this is. Standing deep then, Walker. He puts a little kick in. Butcher was coming through, but Reece Walsh got there first and tapped the ball over the dead ball line. The Roosters has forced, I think this is their third goal line dropout for the Broncos.
0: And that's one of the features of Sam Walker's game, his short kicking game, his ability to manipulate the ball and get it through tight spaces. He comes up with another one there, but they are just toying with the Broncos at the moment.
1: And you've got DCE, his kicking game as well. We saw that pinpoint kick that he put in. The pressure builders, They're just slowly building the pressure.
0: They're zapping the energy right out of the Broncos here.
1: Standing wide is Cherry Evans. Straightening up is Nat Butcher. Runs into Carrigan. Also there is Var Semu. So they're 5 metres out from the goalpost. Four tackles remaining. Options right, they go left. Walker straightens, left foot step. And they got him just in the nick of time.
0: Yeah, Katoni Staggs was a mile offside there. Got a six again for that.
1: 3 metres out, Crichton carts one in. No way through. Ricky is there. So Angus Crichton gets to his feet, plays the ball. Robson goes back. That is a brain explosion on tackle two. Reece Robson, one of the best dummy half passing games in the business. He's taken a step back in reverse and then a bullet pass spiral over the touchline.
0: Yeah, Daniel Tupou wasn't expecting it either.
1: You can see what he was trying to do.
0: Yeah, you could see what he was trying to do, but probably wasn't the play. And again, like you said, just a little brain explosion there and letting the Broncos off as we see Gajewski come back on the field. So he's obviously passed his HIA.
1: It's for DP. 12-0, Roosters over Broncos. Milwaukee Tools scoreboard. Just under 9 minutes remaining, first half to his clock. An outright assault it was by the Roosters in the opening 10 minutes. The Broncos have done well to stop the hemorrhaging, but the Roosters' kicking game has forced several complete repeat sets. And you just wonder how much energy, as you point out, is being sapped. There's a very good shot, 13 on 13. Radley on Carrigan, and they both bounce to their feet. Power bay. That's a power bay, Jay Moore's. Tough tackle. Here's Tupou then bringing the kick back.
0: And look where they're starting their sets. As we see Connor Watson coming onto the field for his first minutes. They're starting the sets pretty much on halfway, as we see a carry here from Cody Ramsey. A jack in the box, bouncing around.
1: That's Cody Ramsey's first NRL game back since round 25 in 2022,
0: there
1: I believe.
0: There you go. Like I said, I thought it was. I didn't think he played for the Dragons last year, and he's been doing some really good things in the New South Wales Cup.
1: Robson then.
0: From Brett, he's been telling me that he's been playing some really good football.
1: Connor Watson looking threatening. He's just been injected into the game. 12 metres out, Roosters on the attack, last tackle, Walker threads the needle, and they go in, Savala will score, Savala goes in to score the Roosters' third try of the match, and I reckon if he hadn't have scored, there would have maybe been a sin bin too for a professional foul. I reckon there was a Roosters player held out, but it matters nothing now.
0: No, it doesn't, Chris, and we've highlighted it in the past 10 minutes, just the ability, as we see the shot here, Victor Radley, he might be on report for that later, head hitting the chin of Carrigan, but we spoke about Sam Walker's short kicking game. You see it here, he sums it up, he sees Reece Walsh come into the line, and it just puts a nice little kick in, and then it's a race, Dean Mariner, Hugo Savala go at it together, Hugo just gets inside there and gets the ball in, inside the in goal. They go 16-0 up with a kick to come with 6.5 minutes remaining on the Tuohy's clock.
1: 16 Blotsky. Roosters over Bronx, 6 remaining. So, as we were just pointing out, the kicking game just builds pressure, war of attrition, saps the petrol tank, and the points, it's only a matter of time generally until they come. And that's as concisely as I can put it. Yeah, and now Walker.
0: Well, they've had a wealth of possession, Chris, as well.
1: Yeah, I know.
0: What do you reckon the possession is at the moment?
1: Oh, I reckon 75, 25 almost.
0: Yeah, 69%. Yeah. Dinner for two.
1: Dinner for two. What?
0: And the Broncos have made 185 tackles to the Roosters, 88.
1: Okay. Yeah. Hey, how's things at home?
0: Yeah, good, mate.
1: All good?
0: Yeah, soccer today.
1: Beautiful. Get up? Oh, it doesn't matter. It's participation, isn't
0: yes.
1: it?
0: Yes. Yeah, these days.
1: Did they win?
0: One. one lost.
1: Okay. So here's Walker then. 10 metres in from touch. Strikes it well and adds an extra 2 points. Roosters 18 leading the Broncos 0. Just under 6 minutes remaining on the 2 weeks clock in this blockbuster at Allianz.
0: Yeah, back to the stats for Jack Daniels. 88 tackles to 185.
1: Oh.
0: They've missed 7 tackles and had 7 ineffective. But the Roosters, they've still made 5 errors.
1: Yeah.
0: So they could have scored more points. I mean, they are running up a scoreline at the moment, yeah. But it could easily have been 30-0.
1: They could well be running on empty, though, with those figures. It's like
0: Dean Mariner,
1: the petrol tank.
0: Yeah, Dean Mariner coming off the field now as well. So more injury concerns here for the Broncos.
1: And that defensive toll that you just said, it was almost 2-1. And just talking about the petrol tank at the back end and the price of fuel these days, I don't know if the Broncos will have it in them. 18-0. They certainly can ill afford to concede any more points in this first half as Butcher brings back the kick restart and runs into 3 Broncos players. Yes, Josh?
0: No, Tony on the text line. Hey, guys, can you give a score update between the Dragons and the Bye? Will you be happy to know, Tony? The Dragons beat the Bye.
1: No. Not yet. Not until the round is completed do they get the points. It won't be added to the ladder until the round
0: the
1: is completed.
0: Ladder.
1: Yes.
0: Well, they haven't won there.
1: Oh, no. Mistake by Connor Watson. No one really on him as we were waxing lyrical about the Dragons' ill fortunes, and Connor Watson spills the ball 30 minutes. Oh, it's a forward
0: it was a bit
1: pass.
0: Of a bludger of a pass too, wasn't it, Chris? It
1: Who was that?
0: Looked like it was forward and going down. So,
1: yeah, it was Egerbert.
0: The Broncos need points here. They need something to go into the half time with a bit of positivity, and a try here will do that.
1: Yep. So scrum 30 metres out from the Roosters' goal line. Loosen feed, Broncos, they win it. Goes right side, Reece Walsh, right foot step, and brought down by Crichton. 22 metres out now. And it's with Jordan Rickey in the white headgear, rolled onto his back. Connor Watson with a couple of others in there as well. So 20 metres out, flat pass away. This is Vasemu. I don't know a whole lot about him. He'll play it 10 metres out from the goalposts. Middle of the ground, options right and left. They come left or western side. Reynolds to Mam. Mam feeds it on. Jaden Hunt is brought down. Only 2 metres out from the Roosters' goal line. Tackle 4, deep pass to Reynolds. Shape to kick. Gave it out there to Carrigan. Now to Walsh. Harbour Bridge pass to his winger over there in Jesse Arthurs. And he comes in field, but no way through. This will be the last tackle, Brisbane. They're down 18, Blott. Reynolds in. A low trajectory, crossfield kick. Looking for Carapani. He found him, but the ball bounced off Carapani and went into touch.
0: Yeah, that sums up the Broncos' first half, doesn't it, Chris? It's just not coming off for them at the moment. Adam Reynolds, who normally can land it on a 5-cent piece, just puts that one pretty much over it. The touchline on the full. Carapani just had to get a hand to it, so it didn't go out over the full. But there was some brilliant defence there from the left edge of the Roosters. Daniel Tupou, he just held his calm. Looked like he was going to jam. Kept himself square. That made Reece Walsh throw the cutout, and he just ate him up straight away. So some great edge defence there from the elder statesman, Daniel Tupou.
1: So 18-0, Roosters over Broncos. Tackle 3, Roosters with the ball, working their way up towards the halfway line. Crichton stopped on his own 40. 3 in the tackle, 20 in from touch. 10 in from touch, eastern side of the ground. Nafahu White still going strong. Add another 20 to his run metres. Add another 10 to his post-contact metres. He'll play the ball. 45 out from the Rooster, the Broncos goal line. Roosters get the kick in. Down to that southeast, western corner again. Losing his footing momentarily was Carapani. Looks up and there's 4 Roosters upon him. He'll play the ball 12 metres out from the goalpost at the southern end of Allianz. No way through there for Shibasaki, and he's immediately pounced on there by Siwa Wong. Tackle 3 down the short side, the western side of the ground. Jaden Hunt adds an extra 8 metres. He's tackled by DCE. Back to the open, and now it's with Carrigan. Ball in 2 hands, but a really good tackle there. I can't see who it was, but he bear hugged him and took him down. It was Nat Butcher. Here's Ezra Mam. A forward pass. Broncos lose it. Picked up by Roosters, and it's Cody Ramsey there who will take possession with 90 seconds remaining until halftime. This is 0 tackle for the Chooks.
0: Again, another error. The Broncos, they're their own worst enemy at the moment. This is what they can get in the habit of doing. Sometimes when Reece Walsh comes back into the side, they just try and be a bit more exciting and expansive with their football, and they can come up with errors, but they just need to get back to the basics if they're going to try and get themselves back into this contest.
1: Watson goes deep into the line at first receiver. Siwa Wong and Toya, they go to the same barber, think they might do. On the right edge, and here is now Siwa Wong. Met in a good solid tackle there. Underneath was Mam. Over the top was Carrigan. Still down is Mam. Now it's with DCE. Gives the ball to Tedesco. Now Savala, but he's chopped down over there by Katoni Staggs. Quick play the ball. Teddy sees it. Walker goes for it. Gives it away. Watson looking for a straight runner. He puts a chip in. Ricochet! Walker comes round! And Walker will score yet another try for the Roosters.
0: Oh, when the ball is bouncing your way, it does it in space, doesn't it? And the Roosters, they've had all the bounce this whole first half. You see on the Harvey Norman replay, it looks like a nothing play. It just goes to Connor Watson here, who tries to put a nice little kick in, but it's trapped and scrapped there by Ezra Mann. The ball ricochets off his shin and goes straight to Sam Walker, and he can't believe his eyes. There's open pastures, and he's 5 metres out from the try line. He gets it, runs it around, and calmly as you like, puts it down right under the black dot. As the siren sounds for halftime, they go 22-0 up, and he'll throw this one up over the post to go 24-0 up. Dominant first half performance from the Chooks.
1: Yes, that it is. 22 points to nil. And only moments ago, we were suggesting that the Broncos, if they scored, that could really help their confidence. But down the other end they go. So from in front then, Walker could get this with his eyes closed, I would have thought. 22-0 becomes 24 points to nil. And no time left on the Tui's clock. And referee Adam G blows time off for the first half. And it really has been all one-way traffic at Moore Park. 24 points to blot. And J-Moz here with myself, Chris Warren, in the interactive studio. And Josh is just shaking his head. It's, you know, it's almost standing applause too.
0: Yeah,
1: this forward pack from the Roosters has been outstanding.
0: Roosters forward, Roosters fans will be lapping this up. Against the Premiers, who, if you remember last year, they put an absolute score on them.
1: Yes.
0: And, you know, the Roosters probably would have used that as motivation this week, but they have started just like they started last week in the Anzac Day game, and it's that power running of the middle forwards. Nafahu White has been unbelievable.
1: Yep.
0: He was supported well by Lindsay Collins till he went off the field. But Siwa Wong has been impressive. Victor Radley has been impressive. The skipper has been impressive. And the running game from Reece Robson tonight has been a feature as well. So, like I said, they've had a number of errors, the Roosters. This could well have been 36-0 at halftime. And for the Broncos, I'm not sure what you say here if you're Michael Maguire, but they have been their own worst enemy this half.
1: No, absolutely. But just on James Tedesco, I mean, how good has he been? And, you know, they're saying it's a shootout with Dylan Edwards. Well, my goodness, if Dylan's watching this, I hope for Manly's sake that Dylan doesn't come out and have an absolute blinder to match James Tedesco. And I speak there with my Manly
0: glasses on.
1: But you talk about Nafahu White, J-Moz, and whatever he's having, I'll have some too, thank you.
0: Yeah,
1: In fact, double serve it, McSmart it, and give me two of them.
0: Yeah, that'll cost a bit, I reckon.
1: I don't know. All right, well, it has been. It's just been all the Roosters, and we're not exaggerating how good they have been and how good this pack of theirs has been.
0: And again, the Broncos, a couple of injury concerns. It was Dean Mariner, he came off the field. That's brought Jesse Arthurs onto the field. And then you had Gacheski go off with a HIA. He's past that. The Roosters, they'll be without Lindsay Collins for the second half. He failed his HIA. So, couple of injury concerns, but again, the Roosters, they're in the box seat to go right on with this. And Could we see a 50 and put a line through the Broncos tonight?
1: Oh, stop it. Geez, you say some stupid things
0: that
1: sometimes.
0: That could be another bold prediction.
1: You can't. I did you say, can't. No,
0: I did say
1: no.
0: 13 plus.
1: You can't.
0: Could be 40 plus.
1: You were asked for your bold prediction.
0: I said 13 plus.
1: Yes, before the match. You can't now at halftime give me a bold prediction of 50 plus and rule the Broncos out of premiership contention.
0: I said, could it happen, Chris?
1: Possibly.
0: Yes. Let's take a break.
1: We okay? 24 points to nil. The Roosters over the Broncos at halftime on the continuous call.
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1: Robson, a quick play the ball. Here's Tedesco. Daly, Cherry Evans splits them wide open. And Cherry Evans goes in to score. Out the way goes. Walker on Tedesco. Savala gets it on. And Daniel Tupou goes in to score. And he will join Billy Slater in outright third place on the all-time try-scoring list. Connor Watson looking threatening. He's just been injected into the game. 12 metres out, Roosters on the attack. Last tackle, Walker threads the needle. And they go in, Savala will score. Savala goes in to score the Roosters' third try of the match. Walker goes for it, gives it away. Watson looking for a straight runner. He puts a chip in, ricochet, Walker comes round. And Walker will score yet another try for the Roosters. 24 points to nil. The Roosters over the Broncos at halftime on the continuous call.
11: Across Australia, this is the continuous call team.
1: You bet it is. Chris Warren, Josh Morris with you in the interactive studio for Harvey Norman. And, well, we've seen real classy 40 minutes from the Roosters. And they've lost a couple of their big boppers. They've thrown their bodies on the line. One of them, Lindsay Collins, he won't be back. And J-Moz, it's been all class, but as you say, as we said earlier, the platform well and truly laid by the Roosters' picks.
0: Oh, from the opening whistle, wasn't it? Mm. Their just dominance, their ability to get over the advantage line and just continually make 10, 15 metres a carry. Then when they didn't have the ball, their line speed, their aggression in defence, they really took it to the starting pack of the Broncos forwards. Some stats for Jack Daniels. They tell the story of why it is 24-0. They've had 68% possession. They're completing at 80%. The Broncos are only completing at 75%. They've ran for 873 metres compared to the Broncos' 321. Like that just shows you the average set distance, 33 metres for the Roosters, 26 for the Broncos. So they are getting absolutely dished up.
1: What was the stat you gave me earlier for Jack Daniels again, just on the defensive workload?
0: Oh, the tackles made. We have 221 tackles to 109. So they're tracking to make 400 tackles. You make 400 tackles in a game, you are absolutely cooked by the end of it.
1: There you are again up there in that Roosters dressing room.
0: So, and
1: you
0: again,
1: do look alike.
0: And again, like I said, the Roosters, they've had six errors themselves. They have actually had more errors than the Broncos. But their errors have been when they've been trying to score tries.
1: Yeah.
0: The Broncos' errors have been when they've been coming out of their own half, trying to play expansive footy to try and, you know, create something. But they're just pushing the pass or coming up with just clean drops. So it hasn't been a good half for the Broncos. Like I said, they've got a couple of injury concerns, but it could get very, very ugly here for this Broncos side if they don't shape up in these first 10 minutes.
1: Stay involved with the text line. Keep them coming through if you want to join the chat or have a bit of fun. I mean, we take it pretty seriously, but we like to break away occasionally. 0460.
0: We go off script, Chris.
1: Off script, yes, off script. Off terrain.
0: 0460. Yes, like a ram truck.
1: Shush. 0460 873 873 like a ram truck. I want one too, you know. Have you seen what I'm driving?
0: Yes.
1: Yes, right. Who needs one more?
0: Yes.
1: Rubbish. Now, just on that try from Daniel Tupou. So he scored the Roosters' second try tonight to take them out to 12-0. And he joined Billy Slater on the all-time list in third position. Both of them with 190 tries. So why is Billy 3 and him 4? I guess it's got to be alphabetical on first name. Billy above Daniel Tupou. I look down in the top 10 and Brett Stewart has got 163 tries in 9. Josh Adokaru is also 163 as it counts today, but he's still going, as is the man at the top, Alex Johnston, 219 tries from 250 games. Just missing out on this leaderboard is Josh Morris on 158 tries, just behind Matt Singh on 159.
0: Yeah.
1: Not a bad effort.
0: Not a bad effort.
1: Is he older than you? Big brother Brett?
0: No, he's 10 minutes younger.
1: He's 10 minutes. So younger brother Brett, though, he's in sixth position.
0: Yeah.
1: 176 tries.
0: Yep.
1: What about that? Identical twins, both in the top 11 of all-time try scorers. My God.
0: And the old boy was in the in the 120s as well, so.
1: Slippery?
0: Yeah.
1: Wow.
0: I don't think anyone's going to beat that family record.
1: Never.
0: Unless Alex Johnson has twins and they score more than him.
1: I know. Okay, did we do a heavy
0: duty
1: play-out for Milwaukee Tools? Thanks to Milwaukee Tools. If you're a trader, you just can't beat Milwaukee Tools. Forever the job sites and forever for the trade. Who was your heavy duty player of the first half, if we really do need? We need to know.
0: Yeah, I think we both agreed that it was this player, Nafahu White. He's had 13 runs for 139 metres, 69 post-contact metres. He's had an offload and made 13 tackles. He's he's had a brilliant start to this game, and he'll go on with it in the second half as well.
1: Nafahu White is the Milwaukee Tools heavy duty player of the first half. 24 points to nil. Roosters leading the Broncos at halftime.
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1: Well, the Roosters, they are really putting on a clinic tonight in this round 9 match at Allianz. Billed perhaps as the match of the round, you can't argue. But at the moment, the Broncos are being taught a lesson. They're down 24 points to nil. How they come back? Well, they've just got to stop the middle, firstly. That's got to be probably the first thing that Coach Michael Maguire would have addressed at halftime, Josh Morris.
0: Yeah, and it's been a bit of their Achilles heel all year. The middle has... They've been in games just rolled over quite easily, even when Payne Haas was there, and their ability to not be able to slow down the ruck has cost them in games which they have lost. And as I spoke about, from the opening set, the Roosters just got on a roll, and it's been off the likes of Nafahu White. Reece Robson's running game off the back of that has been good, and their first try pretty much came off the back of about three quick play the balls in a row through the middle of the field. So they definitely need to combat that to start this second half.
1: Well, the halftime entertainment, the lights were out, and quite spectacular, really, what they can do at these modern grounds. And there's a lot to be said for suburban grounds too, that old quaint full house, smaller grounds. But what modern stadiums can do for that match day experience for fans is quite incredible.
0: Isn't it a Manly home game tomorrow?
1: No, we're at Combank playing the Panthers. So we're back against the Broncos next Saturday night, which will be called a sellout, I would have thought.
0: It's going to be
1: a matter of days.
0: A marvellous Manly victory over the Mountain Men.
1: Well,
0: did you like that alliteration?
1: I did like that alliteration. I loved it. I hope it is. I hope it is. Here's the restart then from the Roosters. I was trying to find a clever response and I couldn't. So 24 Blotsky on the Milwaukee Tools scoreboard. And copping a hammering for Milwaukee Tools, one might say, at the moment. They'd love to be first to score, wouldn't they, the Broncos, in the second half. And don't write them off just yet. You know, I thought it was, there's some texts coming in. I can't read them. They're saying, ludicrous to suggest, for Josh Morris to suggest that the Broncos will concede 50 and rule them out of premiership contention. But they're not really coming through. I made that one up.
0: No.
1: There's one there, says... from Lisa, geez, never thought I'd hear someone tell Josh to shush. Did I tell you to shush?
0: Yes.
1: Okay. Did you?
0: No.
1: There's Reynolds, gets the kick away. Tupou is underneath it, sends it back to the middle. Tedesco again goes for a weaving run. And brought down there by Va'asemu. As well as, I think that was Willison. So Semu, I won't throw a question without notice to you, but I don't know a whole lot about him. Here he is again. He's getting his head
0: I don't have much knowledge about him either, but he's a carbon copy of Willison, isn't he?
1: Yep. So here's Nafahu White, the heavy duty player of the first half for Milwaukee Tools. He'll play it on the halfway line. Connor Watson out the back. It goes to Sam Walker, left foot step. Fends away one. It was Adam Reynolds, like he was a fly. And we'll play the ball on the Broncos' 40-metre line. Last tackle, so it's with... DCE to do the kicking honours, and all the time in the world, Carapani and the Broncos will get a penalty. Escort run, I think that call is.
0: Yeah, yeah, that's a penalty. Again, Shibasaki, and that this is on repeat. Just silly little ill-disciplined penalties. And now the Roosters, they have a set 10 metres out.
1: Didn't need to do that, Shibasaki. So here they go. And let's see, 5-1, Roosters over Broncos. Let's see if this really costs them on the scoreboard. A Shibasaki mistake. Connor Watson, Nafahu White, tackled, really good tackle. Well, Adam Reynolds is KO'd, but he stopped Nafahu White. Referee might call stop. Not yet. Don't stop just yet, because Nat Butcher goes over the score run. Call stop. Not yet. Don't stop just yet, because Nat Butcher goes over the score underneath the black dot.

0: flying around and then hits the back of his head on the ground. It looks like his hip, Nafau White's hip, may have come off, down on his forehead as well, but oh, that was just too easy. Connor Watson just going across the field and hitting Nat Butcher short, going in between Jack Gajewski and Jaden Hunt. The space was far too big, and Nat Butcher, that will be probably the easiest try he's ever scored. And things, as I said, things go bad to worse for the Broncos. They'll be now without Adam Reynolds, you'd imagine, for the remaining 36 minutes of this half on the Tui's clock.
1: Oh, no, he's gone. He's gone.
0: Sam Walker will have a kick from right in front to go 30-0 up.
1: He's gone, Adam, and now he's being assisted. He's walking from the field. I don't think he knows what stadium he's at, but it was really heavy, and he was just stunned. And, well, they took full advantage, the Roosters. They played on, and from in front then, Walker adds another two. Roosters 30, leading the Broncos nil on the continuous call.
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4: at Lowe's!
0: Yeah, pretty lucky that the Broncos have on their bench Josh Rogers, who's predominantly a half, who's played a lot of his football in the Queensland Cup up there. But what that means now is Corey Pakes is going to have to play the remaining of the half. He was probably looking for a rest at some stage, and after they've made already 100 more tackles than the Roosters in the first half, he's going to be in for a long night.
1: Yep, and the workload on the Broncos middle now is going to be even more, and it's going to be, I would have thought, a slow burn, or it could even be a quick burn, the way the Roosters are playing tonight. You know when a team is on, and Tedesco showed in the first 2 minutes what he was planning to do. Here's Robert Toyer coming back through. In fact, it's Siwa Wong back through the middle. Rolled onto his back. Good tackle made by Corey Pakes. Connor Watson at acting half, and now it's with Sam Walker, who decides to go for a run. And they're 8 metres into the Broncos' territory. Back to the right they go. Robson gives it on to Cherry Evans. And a midfield bomb from him will come down around about 30 metres out. It's been tapped back by the Roosters and picked up by Siwa Wong eventually. It's still last tackle, and Cherry Evans, a grubber kick, dribbles it into touch. I don't think that's exactly what he wanted, but he'll just give his team a bit of a breather, probably half a minute or so.
0: Not the finish he would have wanted there, Chris, but again, they turn the ball 10 metres out, centre of the field, and their line is set.
1: Yeah.
0: So still a great result. Looks like Tom Duffy's into the action, Chris. So they've resisted the urge to use Rogers and used young Tom Duffy.
1: Okay, so is that Duffy I just saw there? That's a dummy half. And now Pakes goes back into acting half for Broncos, up outside their 20. Now it's with Ricky, one out carry, easy meet, three driving back. Yes, Josh?
0: Yeah, injury report for DP. Adam Reynolds failed that HIA, will not be coming back.
1: No surprises there. Carrigan is brought down, as are his shorts. They keep going to the open side. The Broncos outside their 30. They run two double block play. Reece Walsh gets away from one and two. A miracle ball around the corner to Carapani. And he is wrapped up over there. Eventually, over the halfway line. Broncos then, they send it high. Tedesco waits under it nervously, and they grab him upon impact with the ball and drive him back about 5 metres. So the Roosters now with Tupou trying to get it outside their own red zone. They're a couple of metres inside their 20. Through the middle there, that looks like Cody Ramsey. And he will be brought down there by Corey Pakes. Angus Crichton with a carry. The trademark blue boots brought down by Carrigan. Robson draws marker, Walker gives it to Desco, sees a hole around the corner, gets the ball to Tupou. Tupou fends away one, a basketball pass over the top, Savala is in, did he get there? No, yes, no.
0: I'm not sure if he got here. This could be one of the worst bomb tries you'll see. It looked like all money. They were going to go through. He's called no try. Adam G. We'll have to go to the Harvey Norman replay. But yeah, I think they potentially may have been a shepherd in the beginning.
5: Grounding before touching goal.

0: As we go to the Harvey Norman replay, Tedesco fends off the cover of Duffy, gives the ball to Hugo, who tries to double-cross Reece Walsh here.
1: Oh, he confused himself.
0: Yeah, almost a shepherd here.
2: Daniel ends up in a natural position after passing the ball. There's no obstruction.
3: That's fine. There's no obstruction, but I don't think he's grounded.
0: So it's whether or not he's head. He does get the ball to the line, but whether or not he goes out.
2: The ball always remains up and there's momentum within the tackle.
1: Oh! I think it's a try, J-Moz. I think the point of the ball touches green grass, not the chalky grass.
0: He's called no try.
1: This might overrule it. Have a look.
0: Yeah, I know what you're saying, Chris, but there. Oh.
1: Is there sufficient evidence to overrule it?
2: Any clear separation?
1: I think this is.
0: Do we need more perspective?
1: No, from my perspective and your perspective, we agree. We're aligned.
0: Okay. Try.
1: Yeah. I think so. No separation. He's already said that.
0: Three letters, 4 points.
1: Correct. Mundo, 34, plus kick to come from touchline.
2: Just looking through all available angles with a live starting point of no try.
1: Surely there's no more angles. Who's in the bunker there? Chris Butler.
0: Try. We'll be supporting the on-field decision.
1: Look at Savala. He's looking up nervously because he thought he stuffed it up.
2: See, at this point, Hugo's fingers are on the ball.
1: Yeah, we've seen that. So is his forearm.
0: Ball touches there.
1: Point of
2: no
1: ball.
2: Clear angle. There looks to be clear separation. We'll be supporting the on-field decision.
1: Oh, now he says there is clear separation.
2: You have a decision.
0: They're not going to throw their mates under the bus, Chris.
1: Show some kahunas. Can I say that?
0: Yeah.
1: Yes.
0: Of course
1: I did.
0: You can.
1: I did anyway and didn't get beat. We're not on delay.
4: Boys, six
1: they missed
4: set.
1: It anyway.
4: Six tackle set.
1: Really?
4: Front court, here you go.
1: So, a bomb try. Well, he was too tricky for his own good, young Hugo Savala.
0: Didn't want a double.
1: No, sure he did.
0: Five line breaks to zero.
1: 30 blot. 32 remaining, or thereabouts on the Tui's clock. Milwaukee Tools scoreboard. Roosters 30, Brisbane yet to score. So 0460873873, you wanted to change your bold prediction. If Broncos were to concede 50, and we're still a long way from that, well, that historically counts them out of being a premiership contender. 0460873873, please tell me who are the teams who have conceded 50 points so far this season. Tupou drops a bomb. A rare blemish on his perfect scorecard tonight.
0: Yeah, put it down to the chase of Jordan Rickey. He's made this a feature of his game this year. When the ball goes up, he chases, and Tupou hears the footsteps of Rickey coming, just looks that half a second and spills his lollies. And now the Broncos, they get a shot at trying to get on the scoreboard here. They have a play the ball 10 metres out, centre of the field.
1: Just took his eyes off at the last second, didn't he? Split second. A nanosecond. So, Broncos, great opportunity for them to arrest the momentum against them. 10 metres out they are. It's with Duffy. They come right. Short pass there to Willison. He's brought down the Fahu White with Crichton over the top. Good deck time. Slow play the ball. Pakes goes to short side. Walsh gives it on. Rickey takes it forward. Three Roosters are on him, including Savala. They go 3 metres out. They are from dummy half. Pakes goes for a scurry and gets, he's about one head short of the line. He'll get up and play the ball. It's last tackle. Rickey at dummy half. 15-metre pass to Walsh. Short pass away, Duffy. Now it goes to Mann. Numbers over there. Mann comes back centre field. But the Roosters, they slide across. Scrambling defence. What's Ezra Mann signalling here?
0: I think they're calling for a six again here. They thought that was a Rooster's hand. Hit the ball.
5: On-field ruling. We've got tackle six, a changeover. Broncos are saying it was touched on that last pass back into Reece Walsh.
1: Came waving his arm in frenetically, didn't he, Ezra Mann?
0: But have a look at this. The Roosters jumpers just in the frame.
1: Everywhere, yep. Yeah.
2: Ball touches the left hand of Sam Walker.
0: Good call.
2: Restarting the tackle count. Reece takes clean possession of the ball. and a tackle is complete for zero tackle. Challenge is successful.
1: But you're right there, and it was an opportunity for Brisbane, but look at all those Roosters jerseys and those effort areas. They're the ones that, you know, the coaches see and the players see, and you know when
0: you do the video session and they pause the still, and if you're in the picture, you're doing a good thing.
1: Yeah. So Broncos have the ball. They're down 30 block. Half an hour remaining or thereabouts. Reece Walsh 2 metres out from the Roosters' goal line. Zero tackle. Oh! Carrigan picked up the pass from dummy half in his fingertips. Gave the ball away to Ricky. And Jordan stands in the tackle. There are four of them there on him. He's 4 metres out. There's a six more tackle. Set restart. I think six, yes. Short ball away. Broncos 8 metres out now from the Roosters' goal line. Pakes picks it up. They stack the short side, but there's about 10 Roosters jerseys there to stop him, including the Fahu White. Back to the open they come. Ezra Mann gives it on to Duffy, gives it on to Harrigan now. Now it's with Willison. Again, three in the tackle. And Crichton drives him into the Moore Park turf. He'll get to his feet. Willison slowly plays the ball to Pakes. A long ball, Duffy. Inside ball, Carrigan. Great tackle down low by Crichton. Fourth tackle it is now. Open side, flat pass away. Duffy to Walsh, and Walsh gives it on now. Shibasaki, quick play the ball. Walsh from dummy half. He saw an opening. He needed no invitation. And Reece Walsh opens his team's account.
0: Yeah, they needed to be the next to score. And Reece Walsh, the man back from injury. He saw the opportunity. It was a quick play the ball. The play before he goes to Shibasaki, but you can see there, James Tedesco not wanting to get on the tackle and give away a six again, but it allowed a quick play the ball, and Reece Walsh just got out of dummy half too quick, got in between the Fahu White and Tedesco and Angus Crichton, and got the ball down there. Try confirmed, 30 points to 4 with a kick to come. 28 minutes remaining on the 2 minutes clock.
1: Just on that Harvey Norman replay there, I did see that Robert Toyer looks to have injured his left shoulder for DP. He was clutching it at his elbow, but I think he was just trying to cradle his arm. So we might just need to keep an eye on that, Josh, down there on the sideline.
0: Yep.
1: For Aria Holmes.
0: Yep.
1: Sideline eye.
0: Injury
1: for
0: report.
1: For Ram Trucks.
0: Injury
1: for Chris
0: report.
1: Warren and Josh Morris. We might have to get one and share it, like month on, month off.
0: Hey? Mate, I'm not driving it out to Manly.
1: I'm not driving it out. Where are you living these days?
0: Shire.
1: Yeah, that's the longest way. The longest in terms of travel for me. We have to go to Shark Park. So here is Duffy then looking to add the extra two. He's 18 metres in from touch. Strikes it sweetly. Roosters 30 leading the Broncos 6. This is the continuous call.
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1: So just what the doctor ordered for Brisbane Broncos, Reece Walsh.
0: Yeah, just a stat for Jack Daniels on Reece Walsh. That's his fifth try in his past four games, so genuine try scorer, and they have missed him, but tonight the Roosters have had his measure up until that moment.
1: So Willison with the ball, and he's lost the ball from the kick restart trying to offload. You see, when you're chasing as many points as Brisbane are, you do things you wouldn't ordinarily do. An offload on the kick return, and Roosters will find themselves in possession of the ball.
0: Can we get a shot of Michael Maguire there? They finally get on the board. He thinks, all right, we've got a chance to come back. We can score points in bunches, and off the kickoff, Willison drops the ball, and you see the Roosters, they're pumped up here. They want to make them pay.
1: You said earlier, you're talking about mistakes, and you're right. Like, it depends where you're making your mistakes. Yeah. You know? So let's scrum pack and one by the Roosters. They're 20 metres out, make it 15 out. And Angus Crichton will make it 10 metres out before being pushed back. He's 12 metres out. Waiting at dummy half. Reece Robson then. Butcher, face ball. Across it goes. Connor Watson now ends up with the Fahu White. And he's wrestled in the tackle by Gajetski. He'll be brought down. 10 metres out, back to the middle. Robson away, Walker out the back. Tedesco's short ball. Crichton on the charge and chopped down. 2 metres out from the goal line. Tackle 3. 6 more tackles, says the referee. Nat Butcher throws his body into the wall of white jumpers. Stands in the tackle, only a metre out from the Broncos' goal line. Bullet pass from dummy half to halfback. Inside ball now, Nefahu White. He had the arm free, wanted to offload, but didn't have a receiver. Robson, 3 metres out, back to the post. Cherry Evans, a bad pass. It's gone back. They've lost 20. Picking it up is Robert Toyer, and Toyer will be brought down. 19 metres out from the Broncos' goal line. Tackle 3. Robson goes for a run. Tedesco follows. He throws one out in the back, does James. It's picked up over there by Duffy, and Duffy is brought down. In fact, what am I saying? Ramsey. Ramsey is brought down. Plays the ball to Robson. Engaging the line was Sam Walker. Taking the line on was Nat Butcher, and he'll be tackled. This will be the last play for the Roosters. 10 metres out they are. Walker crossfield kick, looking for his winger, but up goes the Broncos, coming down with it. I think it was
0: Jesse Arthurs.
1: So well played to Jesse. I thought it was going into the mitts of Daniel Tupou.
0: Yeah, it just needed to be another 3 metres further, put it on the try line, as we see Reece Walsh. Another good carry here. But yeah, Sam Walker wouldn't have been happy with that kick. He didn't put it where he wanted, and that allowed Jesse Arthurs to get the ball uncontested. If he gets it right, Daniel Tupou scores more often than not.
1: So how many have they lost now, the Broncos? So Adam's gone. Mariner went, did he not?
0: Yep.
1: And I think there might have been another. Did Tolte? No, that wasn't a HIA, was it? So last tackle, and Ezra Mam kicks from his own 40. Good kick, and going back to pick it up there is Ramsey inside his own 10. He's quickly up and over the 20 before being picked up and driven back there by Jaden Hunt. So Ramsey plays the ball. Now Daniel Tupou comes in off his left wing and takes a carry through the middle. The hard yards, they say. Tedesco saw numbers on the back of a jersey. That was an indication for him to take off from dummy half, and added another 20 metres to his tally. Now Robson does the same. There's 17 metres for him. Again from dummy half. Again a quick play the ball. Watson says, I'll have some of this, and gives it inside to Tedesco. Last tackle, Roosters. They're up to the Broncos 30-metre line on the last. On the right it goes, and Cherry Evans sends it high. Runners coming through, and Toyer plants one on Carapani like he was a tackling bag.
0: Yeah, another pinpoint kick there from Cherry Evans, and we see the Roosters again just absolutely throwing everything at this Broncos side, trying to work it out off their own goal line.
1: Oh, this is hard stuff, this.
0: Oh, yeah, they are battling right now, these Broncos outside backs, just fighting for every metre. Play 3, Katoni Staggs is only playing it on the 10 now. Jordan Rickey, play 4, just gets it to the 20 now.
1: So on the 20, there's a bike rack, Jordan's showing us there, and they get the kick in from inside their 20.
0: Well,
1: that's how good the
0: full moon last night, Chris.
1: Full moon last night, and Ramsey's made a mess of it. Yeah. They did so well, the Roosters' defence. They trapped the Broncos inside their own 20, and they get their kick away, and Ramsey makes a mess of it. Injury report also. Now, we know that Mark Nwangadihawasi, he has been ruled out. Ankle injury. We're not quite sure how severe that is. Dean Mariner, his night is also all over. So a few players finishing early thanks to deep heat. 30 points to 6. Stroke of 9 o'clock. 30 points to 6. Roosters leading the Broncos on the Milwaukee Tools scoreboard. Broncos with the ball now. 22 and a half minutes remaining on the Tui's clock. But they're going to have to score points in a hurry. And to do that, they'll have to add risk into their play. Walsh down the short side. Oh, spectacular tackle. And doing a dipsy doodle, Katoni Staggs over the top of Hugo Savala. Two-pass shift. Duffy's short ball. They're going in. The Broncos are in. Willison goes in to score their second.
0: Yeah, brilliant play there by Xavier Willison. It was a A short side play by Reece Walsh. She came down the short side, hit Katoni Staggs, and Sam Walker just dropped and he just fell straight over him. But off the next play, they shift it wide and it's Duffy drops one under, then hits Willison, and Siwa Wong will not be happy with his defensive effort there. You get told you have to stay square.
1: Yeah.
0: He heads out and opens the gap for Willison, who still had Tedesco to beat. Puts some nice footwork on, scores right next to the right upright. They can convert this and go 30 points to 12 down with 21 minutes remaining. So still time on the clock for the Broncos.
1: Yeah, you're right. So it was an outside in, really good line run from Willison, and his opposite man, the 12, Siwa Wong, the right edge forward. As Josh pointed out there, what do they say? Keep your inside shoulder. What's the technical term?
0: Stay square.
1: Stay square, and he went underneath. So once you tilt those hips, it's an indication that you're perhaps heading outwards, and I'll just go on this inward run. Would that be right?
0: Yep.
1: Pretty much. 30 points to 10. Here they come. Here come the Broncos. Can you hear that?
0: Crickets?
1: No, it was sort of horses' hooves.
0: Oh, okay.
1: From in front, no problem for Duffy. 30 points to 12. Still plenty of time. Just over 20 minutes remaining. 30 points to 12 for Milwaukee Tools. This is the continuous wardrobe.
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1: Yes, long-time sponsors. Horses. It was like the... I was trying to find, like, you know, here in the...
0: Like in Monty Python,
1: yes,
0: when
1: yes,
0: he's doing the
1: coconut the shells type thing. Yes. Okay, 30 points to 12. 20 minutes remain. So Carapani takes it, gives it to Carrigan. Carrigan met in a solid tackle, as you would expect. Three Roosters in there. Ezra Mam goes into acting half. Katoni Staggs comes in for a run. Working their way, the Broncos, to the middle of the field. Up to their 30 now they are. And I think that's Gajetski playing it is. 15 metres, their own side of halfway. These are really good metres. Easy metres for the Broncos. Willison up over the halfway line. Tackle four, down short side. Got numbers. Oh, beautiful shot, but he gets up and goes again. Katoni Staggs. Like you just can't swat him. They keep it alive. Broncos numbers out on the far side of the ground. That's where they get the ball. It's with Jaden Hunt, and he'll have to take the tackle. Last play it is. 22 metres out. Kicking into the corner, Ezra Mam. Looking for his winger. Carapani's up there, and he comes down. Inches short from the line. This will be the last tackle. And they're going in again, are they? You bet they are. Pat Carrigan, the skipper, goes over to score their third.
0: Oh my God, what a set from the Brisbane Broncos. They have finally woken up after 60 minutes of football. What about this shot at Katoni Staggs? Daniel Tupou, big hit, but he just bounces straight up. They spread the ball, and off the next play, they get a kick away. Josiah Carapani catches the ball. He calls six again, and then you see all the Roosters there in the picture. Victor Radley comes flying out of line to put a shot on, comes up with no one. And Pat Carrigan can't believe it. He's got two Roosters players in front of him, but he's too big, too strong, falls over the try line. And the Roosters, the Broncos, sorry, they go wham, bam, thank you, ma'am. Two tries in 2 minutes. 30 points to 16 with a kick to come with 18 minutes remaining on the Tui's clock.
1: Yeah, okay. The Broncos. Were they going to concede 50 points and be a red line put through them?
0: Now my bold prediction is not going to come true. If they kick the goal.
1: Thank you. 0460 873 873, which was 13 plus, was it?
0: Yes.
1: Hi, Chris. The only game the Storm won this year, they scored 50 points. 52 to 4 against the Eels. Yeah, that's their only victory. Can you believe it? The Storm on a 7-match streak of L's.
8: The bunker has no plums. That was a try. Richard from Quakers Hill. That's from earlier on. And 16 metres in from touch then. Thomas Duffy looking to add the extra two. Strikes it and it's over. 30 points to 18. The Roosters leading the Broncos. 17 and a half minutes remaining on the Tui's clock. Meet those texts coming through. 0460 873 873. We're on our ear We're on air until 10 o'clock tonight. Might even take a couple of calls if you want. We'll take a couple of post-match interviews. But this match now has suddenly come alive. And look at Michael Maguire up there in the coach's box. He's smiling now because he knows his team's only two converted tries away from levelling things.
0: Yeah, the momentum in the last 10 minutes has been all Broncos. They've got it back to 42% possession, but they are completing at 83%. The Roosters at only 77%.
8: And that juiceometer too, you know, that juiceometer we were talking about, a lot of their fuel would have been sapped early in the first half, given their workload in defence, relatively speaking. Will that come back to bite them in the back stages where we're almost approaching now?
0: Cramp territory.
8: Cramp territory, yes. Pickle juice territory. Will they have enough juice or pickle juice in the tank? They get their kick away at the end of the set. It's going to come down. Tedesco takes it only a metre or two out from his own goal line. And he gets it 15 metres out. 20 in from touch, and he's slammed into the ground by the Broncos prop forward, Ben Tolte.
0: Now, they've got some energy in their defence now. They're really compressing their line and just trying to fly up and contain these outside backs for the Roosters. Another carry here for Cody Ramsey, heading over the 30-metre line.
8: Angus Crichton coming from the field as well for the Roosters. But you talk about momentum in the modern game, and you're down 30-0, but we have seen it several times this year where that is not an insurmountable margin to peg back. And here we are seeing the Broncos making a real fight of it. As Cherry Evans gets boot to ball and it goes right down to Carapani, takes it inside his own 10 and will play it a couple of metres short of his own 20. 30 points to 18 for Milwaukee Tools, Roosters 30, Broncos 18, 15 and a half to play on the Tui's clock.
0: This is not good for Josiah Carapani. He just gets his ankle caught. Similar to the tackle that James Tedesco got put on him in the first half. Victor Radley's flown out of the line, tried to tackle him, and the ankle's got caught in the ground.
8: Oh. That's not a hip drop, though.
0: No, well, if they're saying the last one wasn't a hip drop, that's not a hip drop.
8: This is not a hip drop in my books. It's an awkward tackle with legs being tangled up. That's part of the game, in my humble opinion. As dangerous as it might look, I can't call that a hip drop.
0: He looks worried, doesn't he, Victor? But
8: yeah, because you just don't know what you're going to get, heads or tails. 30-18.
0: Well, that was my gripe before. Like, if Victor goes for 10 here...
8: No, he can't. No, he can't do that. He's already set a precedent. The other one was worse than this. Victor's hip does not land on the...
0: No.
8: The other player's, Carapani's ankle, does get caught under Victor's ribcage.
0: Yep.
8: But that's not a hip.
0: He gets caught in the ground.
8: And there's
0: no
8: such thing as a ribcage.
0: Then he gets tackled from Spencer Lenu, bends him back.
8: It could be called a ribcage drop.
9: Okay, mate.
8: Yeah?
9: Victor, you're on report.
8: What for? Carapani's going off, is he? So we don't dispute, he's injured him, and it was dangerous, but it was, in my book, not a hit drop. The hip didn't land on the player's body.
0: This will be interesting to see as well. Like, so... They got put on report in the first half as well for the tackle on James Tedesco, did they not?
8: Yep.
0: James Tedesco stays on the field. Carapani comes off the field.
8: Yep.
0: Does Victor now miss weeks because he's come off the field?
8: No. I'm sorry. This is what... High tackle against Robson. Penalty no Broncos.
0: No doubting that one.
8: No?
0: But this,
8: nothing in it. It was just a little slap.
0: This is where the fans get frustrated.
8: Yep.
0: Because the just so inconsistency around matches missed. What's a penalty? What's a report? What's a sin bin?
8: Yep, okay. I understand. Consistently inconsistent. Another high tackle. That... Victor, you might go for 10 this time, my boy.
5: Victor, you need to calm yourself.
8: He's got a second warning.
5: Two high shots in a row.
8: Again, it wasn't a bruising coat hanger, but it was high.
0: No, he put his head down when he went into contact and just lost where Talty was. So,
8: I'd love having a Victor in my team, just quietly. Yeah, I know he can put your team under pressure, but good to have him in the pack, right?
0: Oh, you know where you're getting from.
8: Yes.
0: And they've missed that aggression with Jared leaving, so.
8: Yeah. Forward pass. Yep. Referee said don't worry about that one. 30 points to 18. Roosters over Broncos. 14 and a half remaining. Broncos on the attack. 15 metres out. They really need to score. And they do! Reece Walsh hands it to Jordan Rickey on a platter. And Rickey goes over untouched to score the Broncos' fourth try.
0: Oh, my God. And the Broncos with a wave of momentum. And again, ill discipline from the Roosters. Have given up two or three penalties in the past 2 minutes, go down there and score straight away. And it's that man, Reece Walsh, getting it out the back and just his speed, just getting on the outside, putting Sam Walker in two minds. He turns in. Hugo Savala doesn't follow him in and up. That creates the space for Jordan Rickey to just stroll over. And he improves the position. Broncos go 30 points to 22. With a kick to come, with 13 and a half minutes remaining on the Tui's clock, we got ourselves a ball game.
8: Don't touch the set. Don't touch the dial. Don't you go anywhere.
0: 11, 12, 13 for the Broncos in your bingo.
8: Wow. Well, if this is a game, isn't a game of two halves, I've never seen one. So we have 5 unanswered tries to the Roosters, 30 Plotsky they lead. Broncos score 4 unanswered tries. They're back in at 30-22 with a kick to come. 12 metres off centre. 13 minutes remaining. And we're soon to have just a 6-point deficit if this boy Tommy Duffy can raise the flags. Come on, Tom. You can do it. Over the black dot she goes. Roosters 30, Broncos 24. Just under 13 minutes remaining on the Tui's clock. Looking at the Harvey Norman replay, and Rickey just ran that hole between Walker and Savala. Thank you, Reece Walsh.
0: Yep, and again, I've spoken about it. He's really troubled, Sam Walker, with his electric speed. Just getting outside the back row and putting Sam Walker in two minds. That time he turned in and created the space.
8: So here we go. There's the restart. And taking it is Jesse Arthurs. So we look at a picture on the sideline for Deep Heat, and Angus Crichton has that right knee heavily iced. So I wonder how serious that might be. Playing the ball, Gajetski. Mam on that left edge and gives it to Shibasaki. And he's brought down by Ramsey and Toya. 7 metres in from touch eastern side of the ground. Going for a run there is Katoni Staggs. Broncos Carrigan. Out the back it goes. Now it's Walsh again, looking threatening, and he gets it to his centre, and they're just over the halfway line.
0: Penalty here.
8: Another penalty to the Broncos. A chipping, tilting tackle on Katoni Staggs.
0: No, I think it was on Reece Walsh, maybe. Chris, I think.
5: What'd you say,
0: Bob? When he passed the ball here. That's not the dangerous tackle. I think it happened before on Reece Walsh.
8: Well, I've got no idea. Anyway, it's a penalty to Brisbane and puts them in a beautiful attacking position. 30 metres out, 11 and a half minutes remaining. Broncos after being 30-0, down by just 6 points. Right in the middle of the ground. A chevron shape to the attack. They go to the left, Duffy inside ball. No way through for Tolte. Submits in the tackle of Connor Watson. To the open side, Carrigan out the back. Ricky now with the ball. Duffy is getting creative in the 21. Few players have left the field. Not this bloke, Carrigan. Pops one out the back. Didn't need to be thrown in hindsight. And they cough up possession. Roosters now with the ball. And making headway there is Toya with just the one boot on. I don't think it's intentional. He's cast a plate. So, Roosters have it on their own 30. Opportunity goes begging there for the Broncos. And if Carrigan had his time again, he doesn't throw that pass out the back. But, I mean, it's not desperation stakes. You've still got 10 to play.
0: Still plenty of time.
8: And making his way through the middle again, Tedesco.
0: Six more, that is
8: on
0: poor.
8: Tackle four as well. So Tedesco gets a quick play the ball. Nat Butcher runs onto it. He runs into the arms of Tom Duffy. Roosters stacking the short side, Savala's side. He'll take the tackle. A bit of a rabbit chop over the back of the neck
0: that
8: there.
0: That was just stupid from Katoni Staggs. I know he's an aggressive defender, but he put a nice shot on Hugo Savala, but then just gave him a forearm to the head. You are never going to get away with that in this day and age.
8: Foul play, penalty.
0: Yeah, be put on report.
8: Yeah. Let me have a look at the Harvey Norman replay, because I thought it was a bit
0: Is he going to go to the bin?
8: It was like a rabbit chop to the back of the head. Stupid.
9: Let's go.
8: Under the eyes of the referee.
0: Just too aggressive from Katoni there.
5: Completely unnecessary, not part of the tackle, comes down with force.
8: He's going to go to the bin. Yeah, he's going to the bin. Katoni,
0: he's gone for the rest of the night.
8: Gone for the rest of the night with 9:52 remaining. Harvey Norman replay. He carries on with the tackle. Let's have a look at it. It's an elbow to the back of the
0: head. That is fair.
8: Yep, absolutely.
0: And what? That is an absolute brain snap by Katoni Staggs.
8: Yep. And probably has cost his team any chance of victory. 6 points they were down. Well, they still are. Penalty to the Roosters. 30 metres out. They don't go for the two. Sam Walker just punches it over the Western touchline. They'll start this set on the Broncos 20-metre line. Nat Butcher it is. Brought down by Carrigan. A couple of others as well. Slow play the ball. Gajetski first marker. Open side play. Nafahu White, the wrecking ball. 3 metres out he is from the goalpost padding. Standing deep there. Walker gives it on. Cherry Evans, flat pass. To the edge runner there. They come back to the middle. That was Siwa Wong. Here's Victor Radley burrowing his way through the middle. Five out from the goalpost. Tackle three. They're going to the left. Walker, block play. Tedesco, handing it on. Tupo goes in. Tupo goes in to score his second and his 191st of his career.
0: Yeah, we're going to have to check this on the Harvey Norman replay. There was a player that was held up. Now it's up to the bunker's discretion whether it was impacted enough to stop him from making a contest of this. We'll have a look on the Harvey Norman replay. They go to the left. We see Sam Walker get the ball. It's Nafahu White who goes through first lead. Then it's Duffy who goes into Nat Butcher and just hits him and falls over. I think that's fine. I think he's trying to play for a penalty here.
8: Yeah, I think it's all right.
0: And then I think they just go out the back here and Hugo Savali gets on the outside of Jordan Rickey, who puts away Daniel Tupo to get his second for the night and go outright third.
8: They're going to have a look at it, but I have no problem with it.
0: I have no problem with
8: it
0: either.
8: For the record,
0: Tom Duffy is playing for a penalty here.
8: Correctamundo. Yes.
5: On-field ruling.
8: Thank you, Peter. Great call, team. Doing our best, mate.
0: So you hear this anyway. Jordan Rickey is called offside, so they're going to have a penalty go their way anyway. Oh, okay.
2: Look at the catch here of James Tedesco.
0: He does catch it on the inside of Nat Butcher.
2: It's caught on the inside of the second lead runner, Nat Butcher.
0: It's an obstruction.
2: Jordan Rickey and Tom Duffy both hold up on these leads.
8: Yeah, fair enough.
0: But Dufty initiates a contact there.
2: Catching it on the inside. The Roosters take their advantage by playing out the back. We have a decision.
0: So, Toops, you're going to have to wait to go outright third.
8: Let's, You got that liquid paper again?
0: You just go off too early, Chris.
8: Sorry.
0: Is that a common trait?
8: What do I say? What do I say? Well, we're not here for a long time, are we? Let's go.
10: Penalty.
8: 8.5 minutes remaining on the Tui's clock.
0: Come on, give me 8.5 for your best, Chris.
8: Oh, what?
0: We're going to need it.
8: Hang on, what? The first 71.5 hasn't been any good? Give me 8.5 of your best. Yeah. Oh, I don't know about 8.5, Josh. I'll do my best. Josh, not Josh, James Tedesco just having a chat with referee Adam G.
0: But I still can't believe Katoni Staggs came up with that brain explosion.
8: I know. What do you think Michael Maguire will be saying to him after the match?
0: Oh, he'll have to have a word.
8: Do you think he might get one of those
0: dressing downs?
8: Yeah, the Chan one. Bellamy and Chan, do you recall? Were you with
0: him? Yeah. When he went back at him three times.
8: Yeah.
0: I think it'll be more a, I'm not angry, I'm just disappointed.
8: Yeah, that one.
0: Because that one hurts.
8: Well, that hurts, yeah. It's like your father saying that to you as a kid. Oh, really? Sorry, Dad. So he's, what is he? He's about 12 metres off centre then. Sam Walker looking to add the extra two to give his team an 8-point buffer, which he does. Only just. Roosters 32, Broncos 24, 7 minutes 20 remaining on the Tui's clock.
0: Yeah, that you'd imagine they'd go short off the kickoff here to try and get it back. Broncos, they could still win this game with blokes like Reece Walsh in their side.
8: Michael Checker up there as Trent's assistant. Did he shuffle B Moz out of the way a little bit?
0: No.
8: All part of the team, part of the coaching team.
0: Yep.
8: No I in team.
0: No, I think when Boydy vacated.
8: Okay. So Roosters have the ball now with Cody Ramsey, who, 2022, did we say, was his last NRL appearance. So that's a nice story in itself. So Roosters have it now. Outside their 30, Connor Watson holding ball in two hands. And he's brought down by Gajetski.
0: That was a dog's breakfast play.
8: Penalty,
0: the ball.
8: Roosters.
0: Crowding the ruck.
11: Knees in, causes a breakdown.
0: Jack Gajewski, crowding the ruck.
8: This text from Carmel. Chris Jason has had a busy week. Give him a break. Jason?
11: Let's go, Daly.
8: Is that you? Is that the third? Alderic. Is that the triplet? The triplet.
0: Jamals.
8: Jamals,
11: come on, let's be clean here, boys.
8: No,
0: three
8: of you. No, he has had a very busy week. He's worked 4 days, 4 out of the 7. So I'll just ease up on him.
0: Yeah, some can.
8: So Ricky giving a Roosters player a bit of a wedgie there at the ruck. It was that butcher, and here goes Victor Radley through the middle, tackled 4 metres out from the Broncos' goal line on two. I sense more points coming. So too does Reece Robson from dummy half. Throws a dummy and goes in to score to put this game out of reach.
0: Yeah, you think that's going to be the winner there for the Chooks and Reece Robson. It's been a highlight of his game tonight. From the early minutes, he was running the ball. Off that quick play, the ball by Victor. He shows and goes and gets Ben Tolte. All ends up. Reece Walsh goes low, but he's too big, too strong. Puts it down right next to the right upright. And the Roosters will go on to win this game. And if he throws this one over, they'll go up by 14 with only 4.5 minutes remaining on the Tui's clock.
8: Quite an acquisition, wasn't he, in the off-season? Reece Robson could even be the best signing of all clubs, potentially, even though we are only 8.5 rounds in. Quite a player. And he's certainly added to this Roosters team. 36 points to 24 on the Milwaukee Tools scoreboard, with a kick to come from almost in front for Sammy Walker. 4 minutes remaining. Walker's been good. Steps back, moves in, strikes, flags up. 38 points to 24. Roosters 38, Broncos 24. Down to 12 men. Brain explosion by Katoni Staggs only a couple of moments ago, or a few minutes ago. Put his team under pressure, reduced his team by a man when his team were only down by 6 points. I rest my case, Your Honour.
0: Sorry, I'm just trying to figure out who I'm going to give my 3-2-1s to, Chris.
8: Oh, well, okay.
0: It was heavily slanted to the Roosters.
8: We know one of them.
0: Oh, no, Daniel Tupou. He's dropped it off the kick. Toops, come on, brother.
8: No, he's had a shocker, Tupou.
0: Oh.
8: Joke. Just, all right, you are human, my friend.
0: It was a.
8: He's a very big human, isn't he, Daniel?
0: He's a very humble human. He's one of my favourite players that I've ever played alongside. And I was lucky I got to do it for 2 years at the Roosters.
8: How old would he be now, do you think, roughly?
0: Oh, he would roughly be 34.
8: Wow. And still doing the job as good as any winger in the game, really. Like, you know what I mean? So Broncos have the scrum win. Standing wide is Ezra Mam. And Shibasaki ends up on his back. 15 metres out, Jaden Hunt takes it towards the uprights. Nafahu White getting through a mountain of defence, and he's just been immense. Duffy throws a dummy, pokes his head through the other side. Butcher is there to wrap him up with Victor. Tackle three, Broncos 3 metres out. Standing wide on the right, Ezra Mann drops the ball, and Roosters have it back again. Well, there can't be more points for the Roosters, surely. Sammy Walker on his butt gets up and will play the ball. Rushing defence, but they go down the short side. A little bit of trickery there from James Tedesco at dummy half. And he's wrestled to the ground by Xavier Willison. Savala, one out carry. Again, Willison brings him down. They're on their own 30, the Roosters, just going through the motions. Another one out carry by Nat Butcher. Pegged to the turf for about 5 or 6 seconds. They don't need more points. They just need this clock to show zero on the Tui's clock. Playing the ball, Connor Watson. They're up to the halfway line now. Here is Nafahu White, playing in the last or second last minute of the match like it was the opening two. He's still got a full tag. Out ball, in ball. Tedesco, trick ball back to DCE. Cherry Evans comes back to the middle. Last tackle, they keep it alive. Savala links up with Tupou. Tupou gets outside his man, throws it back inside. Cherry Evans puts a grubber kick in, but it's just got too much on it. Goes over the dead ball line, and Ezra Mann will come back for a 7-tackle restart from the 20. Well, he tapped it about 22 metres out, if we are going to be pernickety, if that's a word. Don't look at me like that.
0: I've never heard it.
8: Well, can we just check if it is a word? Wait. Maybe it's not. Maybe I just made it up. Pernickety. Carrigan. Are you going to look it up?
0: No.
8: Well, I have got quite an extensive vocabulary. I'm sure I've heard it somewhere. Here is Ricky. Jordan stands in the tackle of Savala and Walker. Just under a minute to play. 38-24. And the Roosters are looking to make it, correct me if I'm wrong, 5 wins on the bounce.
0: Well, they've won.
8: And the Broncos come up with another error. Reece Walsh puts it down.
0: Story of the night, he's blowing up Reece Walsh, but the Roosters are scoring an average of 41 points per game over their last 4 NRL games, all of which they've won. A stat brought to you by Jack Daniels.
8: 167 points they had scored coming into this match in the past 4 wins. You reckon they're not being talked about now, if they weren't before, about being one of the premiership favourites? Oh, yeah, we're nodding, aren't we?
0: Yeah.
8: you have to. And it's almost been a renaissance. Not that he was ever in a dip by Tedesco, but he's playing the best football of his career. Clock says zero. Sam Walker has the ball. They just shake hands. I haven't heard the whistle as yet. I must have missed it. There it is. Thank you very much. Thank you very much, linesmen, ball boys, and referee Adam G. A convincing victory by the Roosters. They led 30-0. The Broncos pegged it back to 30-24. And the Roosters came home too strong to string together a fifth consecutive victory. Roosters 38, Brisbane Broncos 24.
0: Dominant performance by the Roosters, set up in the first half, obviously. The Broncos, they showed that fighting spirit and that ability to come back. But the sin binning to Tony Staggs absolutely crueled their chances of winning. And from the moment he went off the Roosters, they clicked into gear again and ran away with it. 38 points to 24, a deserved win. And we're going to hear from some players shortly, but we're going to do our 3-2-1s as well, Chris.
8: Yeah, we do.
0: Need the sheet.
8: Well, I do. I almost forgot about that. Indeed, our player of the match award, all thanks to Sonali. But we'll be shortly crossing back, and why don't we go there now and hear from Roosters half Sam Walker.
12: Yeah, it was wild. We definitely no complacency against, you know, they're obviously the premiers for a reason, and you know, they came out in that second half and they made life difficult for us there, but we always stayed in it. So obviously, yeah, quite a disappointing second half. Almost doesn't feel like a bit of a win at the moment. A lot to work on there, but yeah, pleased with the 2 points.
13: How hard is it to stop that momentum, especially with a side like the Broncos coming thick and fast?
12: Yeah, for sure. There's so much strike across the field there, and you know they have the points to be able to come back there. So we knew our defence would win us that game in the second half, and we weren't good enough there. We let them come back in, but you know we stayed resilient and we got the 2 points.
13: Talk me through the physicality of that game. They were coming at you down that edge. That tackle on Katoni Staggs. What was your game plan there? Just duck for cover?
12: Jeez, I have no idea. I don't want to be doing that too often. I'll be knocking myself out pretty quickly there. But yeah, he's such a big, powerful man. I don't really know. There's not much else I could really do there besides just put my body in front and hope for the best.
13: Just finally, I want to ask you about Cody Ramsey. Obviously, what a journey back to the NRL to see him come on and get some game time tonight. Must feel special.
12: Mate, it's unbelievable. He's honestly one of the best blokes. I can't, you know, honestly can't be happier for the bloke. He's worked so hard to see what he's gone through, to hear his story. It's you know, it's pretty remarkable, and yeah, I'm just really happy and proud of him. He's been training the house down. He's been our best trainer all year, and for him to get his opportunity and perform like he did was yeah, really special.
13: Congratulations to him. Congratulations to you. Go and enjoy it. Over to you, Vonnie.
8: Yeah, Sammy Walker there, and what a game. What a game he did have, and making reference there to Cody Ramsey. It's been a long road back for him, but great that he saw light at the end of the tunnel, and he makes his return to the NRL arena. We'll go back shortly to Allianz Stadium when we get some more interviews. In fact, let's go there now and hear from James Tedesco.
14: Broncos were threatening one of the biggest comebacks in premiership history. How'd you take back control?
12: Yeah, it was going to be scary, to be honest. We're in full control that first half, doing all the little things right. Discipline, completions are out there, but then the second half, yeah, discipline was disappointing. And you know, we knew they got some great attacking players, so we knew they'd throw a lot at us, but it was pretty disappointing that second half, but glad we got the win.
15: Hey, Ten, it ended up working out in the end, but the decision to go for the 2 points as a try and not the 2 points, mate, what were your thoughts there?
12: Yeah, we're going to go for 2 points, and then the sin bin happened, so we thought we'd have a crack at them and score, but we didn't run that play very well. So, yes, yeah, there's a bit of learnings there for us, but we were able to control that last 10 minutes.
16: After the big win last week against the Dragons, and you started this game with all the momentum and just, you didn't really shift the ball. It was literally howl through the middle, and we got a break in play. It was either you or Cherry Evans that went for it.
12: I think you know, with that powerful forward pack and Reece really rolling the ruck really well, that's our strength, and we did that really well that first 30 minutes. We just didn't do it consistently enough in that second half, and again, defending our goal line wasn't good enough, so that'll be a big improvement for us.
16: Well, Daly's here. We welcome him back into the coverage too. What about the attack? Obviously, 60 points last week, but in that first 40 minutes, it looked very good.
12: as I said, our spine is getting better and better, our combinations, our connection. Reese is doing an amazing job. Obviously, our middles are rolling through the middle really well, but Reese is really picking these moments, and our spine combining really well at the moment. So there's still some steps to go. We know we're going to improve, but yeah, we're seeing some improvements, which is good.
15: Mate, tell us about Cody Ramsey, Ted. What a story.
12: Love him. So didn't know much about him before he got to the club, but he's obviously had a heck of a story. The way he's come back, he missed footy for, I think, 2 or 3 years there with the infection that he had, and man, he's just so good for us around the team. He's always lively, always energetic. I think he's been 18th man every game so far. To see him get a run today, yeah, it was awesome to see him out. They did a great job.
8: Yes, James Tedesco getting better and better and better, almost a bit like a Barossa Coonawarra type player. An impressive performance from Teddy, and you know why people are talking about him coming back and being the number one for the Blues in Origin. He's certainly in that discussion, and his performance tonight, it was just amazing. While we're talking about some of the great players from this evening's game, let's go to the continuous call team's player of the match. We'll shortly give you those three players, whether you're in New South Wales or Queensland. Just be one of the first three callers through. So that's on the prize line. You know the drill. 1-300-722-873. First caller gets first choice of the three players, and so on. Then when we announce the player of the match, the caller who has that player will win a special continuous call team limited edition, J-Moz. It's a limited edition.
0: I know. We can't even get
8: 40th anniversary jersey that we can't even get.
0: We can't even get it.
8: What about with the change of ownership?
0: Yeah, they're very pernickety.
8: Pernickety. So, pernickety, I'll have you. Thank you, Tom. It is a word, and I was right. Pernickety. So, it means placing too much emphasis on trivial or minor details. It means someone excessively fussy or picky or attentive to minor, unimportant details. And that's exactly the context in which I used the word pernickety when Ezra Mann took the tap 21 metres out from his own goal line and not on the 20-metre line. I'm Chris Warren. Now, who are those? Hang on. No, I want to keep going
0: They're
8: with
0: three
8: that.
0: Players.
8: Yeah, no, I want to say thanks to Sonali Sports,
0: yes, we
8: proudly
0: do.
8: Australian
0: we love our
8: owned.
0: Sponsors.
8: We do. They have you covered for all your sporting apparel. They sponsor the mighty Mona Vale Raiders as well. Our boys will be wearing the Sonali jersey tomorrow at Newport Oval. Ready when you are, Sonali Sports. Gear up for performance. And Joshua, who are. Is it Joshua?
0: Yeah.
8: On the best seat?
0: Only
8: who,
0: when I'm in trouble, though.
8: Who are your three players?
0: Three players, no particular order. James Tedesco, Sam Walker, Nafahu White.
8: James Tedesco, Sam Walker, Nafahu White. Get to the prize line, 1-300-722-873. 0460-873-873, that is the text line. 131-873 is the open line too, if you wanted to have a chat. We're on air until 10, me and J-Moz, and then we generally head off and find the nearest Golden Arches just for a little five biter and fries.
0: Correctamundo. Yes.
8: Okay. Let's talk seriously, though, while those phones are ringing hot out there. My goodness, I was just so impressed with that.
0: First half.
8: Oh.
0: Yeah, it was impressive, wasn't it?
8: No, even the first 10.
0: No, like Trent Robinson won't be happy at all with the way that they got back into the game and threatened there late. And like we said, it was only because Stags came up with a brain explosion that they went down to 12 men and the Roosters went on with it. They should not have let them get back into that position, but the Premier showed why they are the Premiers, because once they get a little bit of momentum, they can just continue with it and go on to post points quickly. And Reece Walsh was a big part of that. He came up with a try. He came up with a try assist for Jordan Rickey. And the Roosters fans were starting to get very worried, but they managed to run away with it. And the right team won tonight.
8: Yeah, no, they did. And you know, sort of when you put the coach's hat on, the instructions then to stop the Roosters, like Tedesco and Reece Robson, they are just going to feed. They're going to love any go forward, right?
0: Yeah.
8: And when Nafahu White and his mates there were making those, and Lindsay Collins early doors, yep, as well, when they were making those tough runs, those
0: he'd
8: quick play the balls
0: over the advantage line,
8: it's like, hello, see you later,
0: yeah,
8: right?
0: Well, that's the Roosters' style.
8: It's easier. What I'm saying is, it's easier said than done to stop that go forward.
0: Yeah.
8: But you just have to somehow.
0: Yeah, and...
8: Or you're going to pay for it if you don't.
0: Yeah, of course you are. And Richter might have a couple of...
8: The one on Carrigan.
0: A couple of charges, yeah. Carrigan won that. Went They missed that one. He might get picked up after the match for that.
8: What that is, Jamos, too, and I'm just looking at the Harvey Norman replay there. So if that was my shoulder going into Carrigan's head, right, I'm almost set off, right? Yeah. I'm gone. I'm certainly gone for 10, and I'm going to face time on the sideline because it's contact with the head, it's dangerous, and it's high, yeah?
0: Well,
8: when it's your own head and you're leading with it, like, it's a deadly weapon too, like a shoulder. Dangerous, and it's high, yeah?
0: Well,
8: when it's your own head and you're leading with it, like, it's a deadly weapon too, like a shoulder.

0: their head, their skull.
1: Cranium.
0: I'll roughly say it's probably the strongest or one of the biggest bones in the body, separate to the femur, using that as your own weapon. Yeah? Anyway. 0460 873 873. Chris, this is from Tom. I don't want to be pernickety, but when you just referred to someone being like a Barossa Coonawarra, Coonawarra is 390 Ks from... Is it really? I'm thinking Coonawarra, because that's my favourite go-to, Tom, well, that's Coonawarra.
1: Well, that's a good wine crawl, 390 kilometres.
0: Is it what? What do they call them? The cellar doors.
1: Yeah.
0: Struggle from one to the other.
1: That's a two-week cellar door experience.
0: If anyone wants to send me something too, Coonawarra, that's my go-to, Cab Sav.
1: But you're not pernickety anyway.
0: I am a bit, actually.
1: Oh, when it comes to wine.
0: A little thing, not just wine.
1: Do we have the...
0: not noticed? What?
1: And we've got the people.
0: Okay. People are Matt from Parramatta. This is all thanks to Sonali Sports. By the way, just wrapping up, if you've just joined us, we've gone down a bit of a rabbit hole there. 38-24, Roosters over the Broncos. Roosters with five straight victories. Here they come. So, the Matt from Parramatta chose James Tedesco. This is for our Sonali Sports Player of the Match, James Tedesco. Rodney from Oyster Bay. That's near you. That's up your way. So, a little bit of favouritism there, maybe. He chose Sam Walker. And Gene from Goulburn chose Nafahu White.
1: Well, we were waxing lyrical about him all night. My player of the match is Nafahu White. 19 carries, 188 metres, 97 post-contact metres. He had an offload to throw in as well and had 22 tackles. Every time he carried the ball, he got them over the advantage line and he almost came up with a couple of tries close to the line. He was my player of the night.
0: So, Gene from Goulburn, you chose Nafahu White correctly. So well done to you. He is the Continuous Call Team's Player of the Match. You've won a Continuous Call Team limited edition 40th anniversary jersey that J-Moz and C-Dubs can't get hold of. It's all thanks to Sonali Sports, proudly Australian owned. 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Ready when you are, Sonali Sports. Gear up for performance. Now, the Jack of All Trades Player of the Year Award. So a 3-2-1. And this we vote on each and every week, and we will have our Jack of All Trades Player of the Year. We might even have our own 2GB Dally M's or something like that, just on a smaller scale for this award. Thanks to Jack Daniels. Time for our Jack of All Trades Player of the Year Award, J-Moz. Who were your two and your ones? Because we know you're three.
1: Yeah, 2 points, James Tedesco, 1 point, Sam Walker.
0: James Tedesco gets the two, Sammy Walker gets the one, and Nafahu White collects the 3 points. Jack Daniels, there is only one Jack. Again, a big congratulations to the Sydney Roosters. In the end, convincing winners over the Brisbane Broncos. A break and back with more on the Continuous Call.
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2: Yeah, welcome back. And we are on air for another 10 minutes or so. Chris Warren and Josh Morris with you. We've just watched a very good performance by the Roosters. They were leading the Broncos 30-0. And then the Broncos clawed their way back with, what was it, 4 unanswered tries to be down by 6 points with about 10 minutes to go. Katoni Staggs then had a brain explosion. He was sent to the bin. Team reduced to 12. And, the Roosters, they did what they needed to do. They finished them off to win 38 points to 24. Let's go back to Allianz Stadium and hear from Roosters coach, thanks to Fox League, Trent Robinson.
3: In Trent Robinson, how are you feeling? 30-0 up? Life's great. Roosters couldn't have put together a better first half. And really, after 50 minutes, you still look like you guys were completely in control.
4: Yeah, I mean, that's a snapshot of where the game's at the moment. I thought we had 65% possession. I thought we were really dominant. We were playing really good footy, and then momentum shifts. We obviously don't finish off a couple of last plays. They start coming back, and then you still have to control it. You know, I would have liked to have finished 50-0, but in the end, you've got to celebrate the control when they started to come back into it as well.
5: Hey, Trent, the combinations between the spine are getting there, and I just want to know, what has Reece Robson brought to the group?
4: Yeah, I think you're the first one to ever ask about Reece Robson this year. He's such a good player. We had Jake Friend there for a long time.
5: Yep.
4: That used to hold the middle together, and he's got back to holding the middle together for us. You saw, his defensive work tonight, but he's very clear. His vision's very good. He attacks the ruck, the markers. He knows what AMB are doing, and he allows us to play through that zone.
6: Yep. And what's your advice to Dale Cherry Evans? 37 years of age, he winds the clock back, scores first. Must there be a conversation about him wanting to run the ball or have an impact on this game?
4: Yeah, we had conversations around he's been running fairly well, but even to start the game in and around that left edge of theirs, we thought there might be opportunities, but it opened up there for Chez. And but you've got to be heading in that direction. You have to be over your front foot to be able to go and take on those spaces, and it was a credit to him.
6: So take us into the coach's box. You got 30-0 after 50 minutes, but then momentum swings. So what decisions did you want to see from the players to try and stop that scoreboard ticking over?
4: Well, there's a couple of things that happened. I actually thought we were defending really, really well. Okay, so I felt we had some really good yardage sets here that were defending them really well. We obviously we turned it over on 2 last plays, but even the defensive sets leading up, so you can't. I wanted them to hold on to the attitude that they had. We lost it there for a period where we went penalty, penalty, penalty. We needed to get our emotional control back, get our line back in order, and I knew our defence was on enough tonight to control that, and eventually they did.
3: You spoke about the emotional control. This was my first game sitting on the sideline next to Jared Rojo-Hargreaves. So when things started to go a little bit skew-whiff, he started to get very hot and very antsy in his chair because he wanted to get up and make a difference. You've got those guys. You've got Nafahu White now stepping into that role. He had a monstrous game, you know, up over 190 metres, almost 200 metres, 20 carries, all with purpose. How are your forwards now going, and especially the injection and the return of Victor Radley, who always walks that really fine line, but how are your pack now moving forward, giving more time and space to your 6 and 7?
4: Well, I think, a lot of people on this show has often has questioned our forward pack this year. That's been pretty common, the commentary around our forward pack, and questioned them at different times. I felt like they answered it quite well. They went over the top on on a few occasions. They needed to stay in system, but I thought they were pretty dominant tonight. They laid the platform.
3: And even with the loss of Lindsay Collins, they were able to cover and come together.
4: Yeah, I mean, that's the point. I ended up having to play guys for a long period of time. Angus had to come off. Spenny couldn't go on until the second half because of the mark interchange. But there still has to be room for players to go and attack the opposition. And I felt like for the most part we did that really well and laid a good defensive platform.
5: Hey, Robbo, what's your thoughts around Teddy and the leaders choosing to go for a trial when Tony Staggs goes off there instead of taking the two?
4: Yeah, so I sent down two to go for two. Sammy, I could see Sammy going for two. And then as soon as he went to the bin, they changed their mind. I felt like they knew how to exploit that, so you've got to back them for that. Even though 8 points is still two tries, so obviously when they eventually got that, we got the try disallowed, penalty closer to the post, take the two. I think time is such an important thing. Points were important, but spending time down that end and pulling them apart, I didn't think it was the wrong decision, but eventually we took the two.
2: And there he is, Trent Robinson, and a happy coach. His team is, what are they won now, five on the trot. So they'll be there for a while, picking that game apart. Lovely story too, Cody Ramsey coming back from a few years out of the NRL. But they are a force to be reckoned with, this Roosters outfit. There is no doubt about that. They will be knocking on the door come the business end of the season. Josh Morris, I'd like from you, if you don't mind, I know you've had a busy week, but just finish off this shift nice and strongly, okay? I want you to go all the way to the post. A Macca's well-played moment. When the footy's on and you can't miss a moment, get Macca's delivered for a 99-cent delivery fee. Only on the My Macca's app, Joshua. What is your Macca's well-played moment?
7: Macca's well-played moment tonight is Daniel Tupou's try to equal Billy Slater as a third all-time try scorer on the list.
2: Well, there you go. Yeah, I agree. What a great moment. Third on the list and still going.
7: Bronze medalist.
2: Absolutely. Now, Jared Warrior-Hargreaves was a guest on tonight's coverage on Fox League. And look, I'm not one to throw stones, but Josh has been critical. He's suggesting that the suit that JWH is wearing is a little bit oversized. Maybe he's been shredding.
7: Maybe James. They put, like, yeah, maybe. Maybe they put him
2: maybe
7: in
2: he's on your,
7: blockers
2: your
7: suit
2: raging.
7: Or something.
2: Shredding.
7: Yeah, maybe.
2: Because you're not of your former self. You've been working hard, haven't you?
7: Working
2: Shadow
7: hard.
2: Shadow of your former self.
7: Working hard.
2: Beautiful.
7: Hard on
2: well,
7: air and hard in
2: as
7: life.
2: You do. Good on you. Good on you. All right, we'll better take one more break. 38 points to 24. Roosters over the Broncos are breaking back with more.
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9: Hi, I'm Colin Boyce, the Federal Member for Flynn. 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The latest data has confirmed Australia has 34 days of diesel, 32 days of jet fuel and 36 days of petrol supply on hand, which includes stocks offshore. That means Australia could come to a standstill in a month if a conflict occurred in the region. I'm Colin Boyce. 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Authorised by Colin Boyce, MP Gladstone.
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2: Well, a big win for the Roosters over the Broncos. Josh Morris, I'm going to say farewell to you. Tomorrow's games in three words. So first up, Knights and Souths.
7: Souths.
2: Sharks and West
7: Sharks.
2: Tigers. Let me finish. And Panthers and the Sea Eagles.
7: Panthers.
2: Okay, thank you. Can I say that you've done a sterling job tonight?
7: Like yourself.
2: Thank you very much. And I will join you again, I don't know where and I don't know when, but soonish, okay? Enjoy the rest of your weekend,
7: pleasure.
2: Jay Moss. Thank you. There he goes. Jay Moss leads the building. We better take one more break and we'll wrap things up on the Continuous Call.
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2: Well, that's all we've got time for. Sadly, 38-24, the Roosters defeating the Broncos. 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Our boys will call the Sharks v West Tigers. 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

0: 4ROs, Clash of the Chords. 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

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I walked out this morning and I wrote down this song. 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
8: Hello, I'm Carolee Katsimbanis. This month's budget will show revenue will come under pressure mainly as a result of the Iran war. Federal politics editor Michael Packey.
9: Treasury will use the May 12 budget to forecast a downgrade in revenue, mainly on the back of slower economic growth and a lift in unemployment. Strong commodity prices and a spike in inflation will support the amount of money coming into government coffers in the short term, but a higher exchange rate will challenge revenue as exports come under pressure. Treasury also says the $25 billion hospital agreement with the states and territories is the biggest spending item in the budget, followed by $14 billion on defence investments and $6 billion to deliver various medication on the PBS. Michael Packey reporting.
8: Jewish leaders are urging the New South Wales government to keep all options on the table as reports emerge that a plan to arm private security guards has stalled. Currently, the community security group is permitted to carry pistols at schools and synagogues, but remains prohibited from doing so at public gatherings. Toowoomba residents are being urged to be on alert for fire ants' nests. New nests have been detected in the Cotswolds Hills region. National Fire Ants Eradication Program Operations Manager Marnie Manning says people need to remain vigilant across Queensland.
10: Toowoomba has a huge amount of development going on at the moment. Where you put your money and who you buy your materials from, things like organic materials like soil, a whole range of those types of organic materials, or anything where organic material can be brought along with it, like pallets or bricks.
8: After a whirlwind trip to the United States, the King has received a colourful reception in Bermuda for an historic visit to the territory. Nine Europe correspondent Josh Bavis reports from London.
11: This is King Charles' first visit to a British overseas territory as sovereign, and he was greeted by energetic crowds. The reception for the 77-year-old included a 21-gun salute and marching band. He was welcomed by mobs of schoolchildren and tested his sea legs for a quick trip to a small island to promote conservation efforts. He's staying in Bermuda for 3 days after the royal visit to the US. His soft diplomacy there seems to have paid off, with Donald Trump announcing he'll remove all tariffs on whiskey as a token of good faith. That alone is set to restore millions of pounds a week back to whiskey producers in Scotland. The Queen will remain in the United States for the time being.
8: Checking finance, one Australian dollar buying 72 US cents.
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8: NRL Round 9, Sydney Roosters defeated Brisbane Broncos 38-24. It was a win for the Canberra Raiders over Gold Coast Titans 28-12, and the Warriors' stellar start to 2026 has continued. Andrew Lucas reports.
12: The Warriors have made it four wins on the trot, beating the Eels 36-14 in Sydney's West. The Kiwi side led 16-6 at half-time before Parramatta cut the deficit to 4 points after the break in front of over 16,000 fans. But the Warriors surged home with three unanswered tries. Aliofana Khan Pereira finished with a double for the victors. Andrew Lucas at Combank Stadium.
8: AFL, St Kilda successful over Carlton 108-69. Earlier wins for Brisbane, Richmond and Geelong. In the A-League men's playoffs, a 1-0 win for Sydney over Melbourne Victory. And after penalties, a 2-1 win for Auckland over Melbourne City. Oscar Piastri lining up third on the grid for the F1 sprint race in Miami. And in Super Netball, wins for the Adelaide Thunderbirds and Melbourne Maverick. That's the latest news and sport.
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4: Sunny today, around 19 degrees for Capricornia. A little bit cooler inland in Billawilla. Getting up to a top of 29 degrees today in Rockhampton with a partly cloudy one. Yeppoon 26, Gladstone 28 and Billawilla a top of 30.
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0: Caroline Ketchum-Barnes, thank you so much. Welcome to the weekend edition of Australia Overnight. Sunday the 3rd of May, here we come into a brand new day we go. I'm Pat Panetta, your man after midnight. Great to have your company and thanks for listening to the weekend edition of Australia Overnight. Now that's ABBA that opens the program with our song Man After Midnight. ABBA? Did you say ABBA? Well, the ABBA Festival in Trundle, New South Wales, wheat-growing country, Trundle, a small town in the Parkes Shire in the central west of New South Wales. Official population, about 600 people. Not today. That's blown out to at least 3,000 people along the Newell Highway there. They've hit the road to Trundle to enjoy the 2026 ABBA Festival. And what a day it was. So Saturday, yesterday, it all happened. The party continues right now into Sunday morning. The sequins, the flares, the feel-good vibes continue. And from the Trundle Hotel, Paula is on the line. Hi there, Paula.
1: Hi, how are you going?
0: Not bad. So Sunday morning, of course. Yep. I know you're still rocking at the Trundle Hotel, aren't you?
1: Oh, no, everybody's gone. They've left because we closed at 12, but it's just like a few bar staff, that's it.
0: Yeah.
1: So we're just having a few drinks because it's been a hectic 3 days.
0: Yeah, right.
1: So we're just unwinding. Yeah, it was actually a really good weekend, considering that they were going to cancel it because due to ticket sales. We did have a few cancellations with people coming from WA and that due to the fuel costs.
0: Right, of course.
1: Yeah, look, we had street stalls, we had markets, we had bands going, like last night, tonight.
0: Nice.
1: We got us here tomorrow at the pub, we've got another band going, Cole Elliott. So, yeah, no, it's been really good.
0: Now, Paul, I don't want you to answer this question. I'm going to ask our audience a question here. I've got a few questions for you too, Paula. Yep. But the Trundle Hotel, trivia question, the National State Trundle Hotel, listed Trundle Hotel, boasts having the longest what in New South Wales? They have the longest, not for you, Paula, 133693. I know you know the answer. The Trundle Hotel has the longest what in New South Wales? 133693. We'll find a prize, won't we, Jay? So 133693, the Trundle Hotel, famous for the longest what. So is it the first ABBA festival? No, it was on before.
1: The festival's been going for, I think, if I remember correctly, about 30-odd years. And it was locals that actually started it. But they no longer live in Trundle anymore. They've moved on and it's just continued on from there.
0: And did you get to see any of the performances or were you working right through, Paula?
1: Oh, no, we have our breaks so we get to see a lot because we're on the main street, so we get to see everything.
0: What's your favourite ABBA song?
1: I'm not really an ABBA person, to be quite honest.
0: Oh, well, you've got to be now because it's fired up the town. You've got to change your mind on that.
1: Well, I'm sorry, I'll change my mind. I can't.
0: Well, we're getting, what about Fernando? Remember Fernando?
1: Yeah, I don't mind that.
0: Yeah, we might play that soon. Okay, so you're there, the ABBA Festival. You had performers there tonight at the Trundle Hotel, didn't you?
1: We did. We had Under the Radar here, and they are awesome, absolutely awesome. And then tomorrow night, we're going to have Cole Elliott. So, and it'll just be like everybody will just unwind tomorrow.
0: It's funny.
1: Plus, we have a pool comp on tomorrow afternoon. So we'll have Cole Elliott go on our pool comp. The club down the road's got an after party happening tonight. There's a surcharge
0: the
1: after party. For that.
0: Okay, now this is a national program. We're going around the nation. So people to visit Trundle because it sounds pretty cool. It's a wonderful hotel there. So in the Parkes region, you're just down the road from Parkes.
1: No, we're actually probably half an hour, 40 minutes from Parkes.
0: Yeah.
1: So we're inland from Parkes, yeah.
0: Yeah, are you a local or somebody
1: new?
0: Well,
1: I don't actually live in Trundle. I live the next town down, so I live in Tullamore. But I've worked for Lisa for a long time, so when she needs me, because I also work in Tullamore, when she needs me, I'll come out here. She just books me and I work out here. So, yeah. I know all the locals, pretty much all the locals here too, so it's good.
0: And that pub's been there from the 1900s.
1: Yeah, 1912, to be quite honest, yeah.
0: Right. Yeah.
1: And we have a great little, we have a kitchen, so we have a good little bistro. Everything's freshly cooked. And we also do pizzas and we make the pizzas on premises so they're all fresh.
0: Okay, so it's good for a little drive, don't you think? You just come and spend some time there. Do you get many tourists? I mean, like this weekend.
1: Oh, we get a lot. We do. We get a very, yes, we do. We get a lot.
0: All right. Well, you're awesome. Thank you. And it was a good day. And I'll do it again next year, surely.
1: Most definitely. That'd be great.
0: Do Did you wear any ABBA like clothes
1: no,
0: or the jumpsuit
1: I had to wear
0: or the
1: work shirt.
0: Oh, okay. All right, we'll have a drink now.
1: But we did have a lot of people here, even some of the young ones that wouldn't have been around when ABBA was around, actually dressed up. So it was really, really good.
0: All right, and if anybody's listening to this just and thinking, well, you've convinced them already, Paula, but just tell us, just do your best sort of sell on Trundle. Come and see us here. It's a great town. There's good people. There's good food, don't you think?
1: Oh, it's awesome. Call into the pub. Lisa runs it. It's great. We've got great bar staff, a really good cook, and our kitchen's amazing.
0: All right.
1: And yeah, everybody knows everybody, and it's a family-friendly atmosphere. And we have a huge beer garden out the back, so yeah.
0: Well, I've got to say, I phoned before going on air, and it was very friendly. I spoke to, not Lisa, but somebody else, and told me about Lisa, who runs the pub, and you.
1: That's
0: and
1: me.
0: That was you that I spoke to.
1: That was me,
0: Oh,
1: yes.
0: Well, you're wonderful. Oh, well, there you are. We'll come and see you there, Paula. Now, don't go away, because we're going to get, Michelle's got an answer to the question, I think. Hi there, Michelle in Canberra.
2: Hi, how are you?
0: I'm
2: good
0: well.
2: Thing, how are you?
0: Now,
2: good, thank you.
0: The Trundle Hotel is famous for the longest what, Michelle?
2: Well, I'm hoping I'm right.
0: Yeah.
2: Veranda.
1: That's correct.
2: Veranda.
0: That's correct.
1: Yeah, that's
0: says
1: correct.
0: Paula.
3: Oh.
0: Yeah. Okay. Michelle, have you ever been to Trundle?
2: No, but I knew someone that was from Parks.
0: Right.
2: And so that's how I remembered. It was a while ago he was telling me about it. And so I thought, I'm pretty sure it was Veranda, but I've
0: yeah,
2: got
0: Veranda.
2: 100.
1: Yeah.
2: Yeah.
0: How long is it, Paula? Do you know how long the veranda is?
1: I've got it written down here.
0: It's 87.6 metres and it wraps around the building, doesn't it? There you go. It's sort of a very beautiful sort of old heritage type building.
1: Oh, it's very heritage, yes. It's extremely heritage. We've even got rooms upstairs. So,
0: oh, right,
1: yes.
0: You can stay there.
1: Oh,
0: that's good.
1: Stay here. Yeah, you can stay here. We have rooms. If we're booked out in the rooms, there's you've got the option down the road, the bowling, not the bowling club, services club, I think they have 4 units. So, yeah.
0: Oh, there you go. There's places to stay. And there's pizza as well and lovely food and all that sort of stuff.
1: Yep, all home-cooked food.
0: Love it. All right, Michelle, we'll put you on hold and get your details. Paula, thank you so much. I'm glad you had a great time there in Trundle or everybody with the ABBA Festival, which was yesterday, Saturday. Now, the after party, that's where you'll be going now, Paula.
1: No, I'm tired. I've been here since Wednesday and just flat out had a big day yesterday and big day last night. So, no, I'm just chilling now, work tonight, chilling now.
0: Love it.
1: And then I'll head back out to Tullamore tomorrow, sort my dogs out, and then I'll come back out to Trundle and do my last shift here for the week.
0: Oh, there you go. Back for tomorrow.
1: Yeah.
0: Well done. All right. Well, it's great to speak to you. Thank you, Paula. We appreciate it.
1: Thank you so much for flagging us.
0: No worries. Absolutely. The Trundle Hotel for the ABBA Festival, which continues now. They're still sort of rocking now. They're winding down. Then there's the after party. So there you go. 133693, the ABBA Festival. Your favourite ABBA song, 133693. And what's the best festival you've ever been to? Music festival, 133693. Big show again this morning. For your listening pleasure, the rolling quiz returns. Your chance to win that prize thanks to Pestrol. The rolling quiz is on the way. Soon, health and well-being with Russell Setright, naturopath and herbalist. He'll be here to help you out 15, 20 minutes from now. 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He will help you with your health questions and queries. So start thinking about your questions for Russell. He's not too far away, starting very soon, 133693, health and well-being. Also, while we're talking about earthing or grounding with Russell, the idea of using footwear as a conductive bridge to the ground. Really? He'll tell us more about that when he joins us in about 15 minutes from now. Off to the UK and US we go with our international reporters and contributors. Ender Brady is in the UK, Rod Smith in Southern California. That's our overseas reports this morning. Izzy Dye, entertainer and legend of rock and roll, will join us. He'll tell us about his 60s Go show. And he's performing at that show. And he's been entertaining and performing for 60 years straight, Izzy Dye. Lovely fellow. We'll talk to him later on this morning on the show. John Preston, our Sunday morning political expert and commentator, he's back with a bit of a chat. He'll bust some myths around that super tax being proposed, well, on gas in the resource sector. He will tell us about that 25% tax. What will really happen if you slap that on the resource sector? Also, the ISIS brides, about 13 years ago, those women who travelled to Syria to support their husbands in the murderist terrorist organisation ISIS. Do they have the right to return home? We'll talk about that. And Ray Gunn, remember Ray Gunn, Rachel Gunn, the Paris Olympics? Breakdancing, got zero, got no points. Well, she's lost her job at Macquarie University. She had to bunny hop out of the place. Or was it a kangaroo hop? And John Preston will tell us more about that as well. Movies, streaming and showbiz with Shane A. Bassett. All the news and information you need to bring on a new day. It's a Shake It Off Sunday. That's later on. We'll give you a chance to win a prize in your calls. 133-693. Peter in WA is here. Hi, Peter. Hey, Peter. Something I said, maybe? He's gone. Okay. Hello, everybody in the booth. Hello there. Peter's not on the line. Can you hit the button there, Jay? Somebody's waving at me. You look at me, Jay. Peter, the line two, is he there? Nah. Hello, Peter. They're chatting away in there. There we go. He's not there. Okay. Well, I tell you what, 133-693 is my number and your favourite ABBA song. Your favourite ABBA song. What about this? Fernando from ABBA.

0: Sunday morning edition of Australia Overnight, and there is ABBA and Fernando for the ABBA Festival in Trundle yesterday and rolling into today, Sunday morning. And we found out that the hotel in Trundle has the longest veranda in New South Wales, and Bruce tells us on the text it also has the widest main street in Australia. It's 60 metres wide, and semi-trailers can do a U-turn. There you go. The widest street and the longest veranda in New South Wales is in Trundle. 133693, tell us something about where you live that we don't know. Tell us something about where you live that we don't know. Oh, we'd love to hear from you around Australia. 133693, something about your city, town or suburb that we don't know. Phone now, 133693.
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0: And Vanessa is on the line in Sydney. Hi there, Vanessa.
18: Good morning, Pat. How are you?
0: I'm great, Vanessa. What's on your mind?
18: Good. I'd like to mention a few things about where I live.
0: Yeah.
18: I live in a suburb called Cairns in New South Wales. It's on the outskirts of Sydney. And some people may say Cairns, but it's not. It's Cairns.
0: Right.
18: And behind my house and other people's house, we have a creek, and it's a waterless creek. Mm. It's just grass. So the council have to come in and mow the grass when it gets long with their tractors. Mm. And also at the end of our street, we have cows that just roam around wherever they like.
0: Mm.
18: It's all one large paddock.
0: Wow.
18: Private land, yeah.
0: How far out of the CBD are you then with at Cairns?
18: About 60 k's.
0: 60 k's, right on the outskirts there. So it's
18: yeah.
0: a bit of the city and the country sort of mixed together with the cows and the creek.
18: Yeah, you can, it's got the best of both worlds, really.
0: Oh, nice. How long have you been there for, Vanessa?
18: About 20, 30 years.
0: Do you love it?
18: Yes.
0: Yeah. Most of the time. Oh, nice one. Thank you. All right, Vanessa, let's
18: Thank
0: go.
18: You.
0: Appreciate that. Let's see, Margaret in Hughesdale. Hi there, Margaret.
19: Good evening, Pat. How are you?
0: I'm good.
19: Just a little bit of history of parks and Trundle.
0: Yes.
19: On the 18th of May this year, I will be 91.
0: Yes.
19: My parents, Rube and Ivan Rintoul, at that stage had the Trundle Hotel. So I was two, I think it was, before we left Trundle. And so I just thought I'd give you a little bit of history. And the phone number in those days was Trundle 29.
0: Right. Trundle 29. What, you put the numbers in, you spelt out Trundle?
19: Yes.
0: Yeah,
19: yes.
0: Right, okay.
19: And
0: yeah.
19: I understand that you had to go into Bogan Gate. You couldn't get through any other way, and you had to come back from Trundle to Bogan Gate.
0: Mm.
19: But I've been up there since, and I was there with my husband and went into the bar, of course, and told the people there that I was born at Parks while my parents had the Trundle Hotel.
0: Wow.
19: And there was an elderly gentleman there, and he said, well, he said, I'm sure I bounced you on my knee when you were a baby.
0: My God, that
19: my
0: is
19: husband,
0: amazing.
19: My father was great with racehorses, and he had a wonderful horse, Primitive.
0: Yeah.
19: And I've still got that lovely photo today, and many, many memories. But as I say, 91 years on the 18th
0: 91.
19: Of May.
0: 91. On the 18th of May. And, you were
19: and it was
0: born.
19: The longest veranda. And a very, very wide street.
0: Yeah.
19: Of course, very dusty street in those days, my mother would tell me.
0: Yeah.
19: But no, so that's a little bit of history.
0: Amazing.
19: Of Trundle.
0: Wonderful. So did they sell it sort of, you were still a little girl, so you were two, you were born in Parks and your parents were running the Trundle Hotel.
19: I was born in Parks and we left there to go to a hotel in Berrigan after that.
0: Right, right.
19: Yes.
0: So really you grew up in that in that environment, in hotels and that sort of thing, where
19: well,
0: your parents ran
19: yes,
0: hotels.
19: Yes, and then we went on to another hotel. I was 15 before I went into a normal house.
0: Yeah, yeah. Did you ever, I guess, 15? I guess you had helped out a bit, did you, and whatever?
19: Well, later on, later on I did because I was 15 in those days when you left school. I was a boarder and left school, and I was able to then pull a beer as good as anybody else at the age of 13, 14, 15. Couldn't do it these days.
0: Yeah. And what happened when you left? You went to, where are you calling from? You're calling from Hughesdale. So you left and...
19: No, we left. We went to my parents and myself. We went to Berrigan, New South Wales.
0: Mm.
19: And then from there we went over to a hotel in Corowa.
0: Right.
19: And I went to the Rutherglen Mount Carmel school. I was a boarder.
0: Yeah.
19: And we were only there 10 months when my father passed away. And then mother and I came down to Melbourne. Yes. So as I say, 91 in May. And I was
0: 18th
19: born
0: of May.
19: In Parks. I think it was about 40 miles or something in those days. You called it from Trundle. But great memories. Well, I say great memories of a two-year-old. You can't remember much, but you've got the history of it.
0: Yes.
19: And I've got, as I say, what I'm looking at now is a little, in those days you had little boxes which you'd put your matches in, and I've got the hotel on one side and all the history of it on the other side with the 29 was the number. Thank you, Pat.
0: Now, Margaret, before you go, can I tell you the date of my birthday?
19: No.
0: The 17th of May. I'm the Sunday and you're the Monday, so we'll have to remember that. It's, a couple of weeks away.
19: Birthday.
0: Yeah, Thursday? No, it would be Sunday because it was Saturday last year. Don't you think? Anyway, we're working
19: out. That's right, yes. Yeah. Yours is the Sunday and mine will be the Monday.
0: Yours is the Monday when you turn 91.
19: Happy birthday.
0: Thank you, Margaret. Good on you. Thank you, Margaret. I got teased because they say, did you milk your birthday last year? Gee, you did, Pat. Every day you spoke about it. Now 2 weeks out, we're starting already. Thank you, Margaret, who turns 91 on the 18th of May. How good's that? And her parents own the Trundle Pub. Laz in Perth. Hi, Laz.
20: There you go, mate. Hang on a second. I've just got a train going past.
0: We're at the footy or something. I think I heard you talking about the footy.
20: Oh, no, I don't want to talk about the footy.
0: Okay.
20: I love these stories about these places where the longest, veranda and all that sort of stuff. It's fantastic. Mm. But I'll tell you about a place, and you probably relate to it, because you worked over here for a bit, didn't you, in the West?
0: Yeah, I did. Absolutely. Started my radio career there.
20: Yeah. So, just down the road from Newman, there's a place called Big Bell, which is Q.
0: Yeah.
20: Q. It's a gold mine. And they had a pub there, and it's still there. It's massive, absolutely massive. But you know what?
0: Mm-hmm.
20: When they built it, it had the longest bar in the world.
0: Is that right? The longest bar in the world?
20: Longest bar. And the pub's still there. I spent a fair bit of time out there, that part of the world. And, longest bar, and you wouldn't believe it. It just went all the way around the pub.
0: Yeah, something to see. And what did they say, the person behind the bar, when a horse walked into the bar? What did they say?
20: Nay.
0: No. Why such a long face?
20: but it's still there, mate. It's still there in all its glory.
0: Mm.
20: And the gold mine is still going. It's an open pit.
0: Yep.
20: And they look after the pub.
0: Yep.
20: They look after the pub, whatever. You can't buy beer there.
0: Right.
20: It was famous for the longest bar in the world.
0: Hey, give us the location again for those who might have missed it. So where is the longest bar in the world? Laz is going to tell us now.
20: Okay, it's between, I think it's Wongan Hills and Newman.
0: Okay.
20: On the Great Northern Highway.
0: Great Northern Highway. Okay.
20: And you turn left at a Q or Mount Magnet.
0: Right.
20: And you go out to the mine and you can go to the pub. And it's still there in all its glory. It's unbelievable.
0: There you go for WA. Well, anybody to visit. Thank you, Laz. We're going to go away and come back with health and wellbeing right after this.
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6: Russell Setright, hi there. Hello, Russell.
9: Good morning, Pat.
6: 133-693, we've just had the number there, but a reminder for our listeners to talk to Russell. And how's your week been and your weekend so far?
9: Pretty good. We've got this sunny, bright, warmer weather that's going through. No rain, which is not good, but pleasant weather, really, I suppose you could say. Winter really hasn't hit up our way. It's more like it's almost summer. We're getting in the 20s in the day. I know down in Victoria it's got up to 30 at some spots, so...
6: I think it's about to turn, though, when you mentioned Victoria. But you're right. Yeah, there's been some real sunny patches. So winter hasn't quite kicked in, but it's there in the distance. It's on its way. Now, tell me about this earthing or grounding. Very interesting. Have I said that right? So you've got earthing, is grounding.
9: Someone, I think it was probably about 6 months or 9 months ago, rang us about that and asked for an opinion on it. And really, I knew a bit about it, but it hadn't been something I'd delved into with any vigour, I thought, well, I've walked around with bare feet. I've done the bindi dance when I've been younger.
6: All right, so it's about connecting to the earth, the bare feet, and connecting to the earth beneath you. Okay.
9: Yeah, and, they've talked about this for years. In fact, I didn't realise, but back in the 1800s, the late 1800s, they actually looked at patenting electric girthing shoes, which had metal going into the soles to touch your feet and touch the ground. So when you walked, you were earthing yourself. Well, I suppose as a child, I didn't wear shoes much around anyhow, so I would have been earthing all the time, I think. But, I looked at it and thought, is there science behind it and what's it all about? And it seems that by earthing, you distribute the electrons, the magnetic and the electronic fields in the body, which we do have, and that's why we can pick up ECGs and we can hook machines on us and get brain waves and all sorts of things. And was there any research behind it? Well, actually, there was. And one of them was actually a double-blind, placebo-controlled, randomised study. So they would have had fake earthing versus earthing, and they found that with these, there's evidence to say that can help with anxiety and improving sleep patterns in people. And I thought, well, doesn't cost anything to be a bit barefoot occasionally, does it? In sleep patterns in people. And I thought, well, doesn't cost anything to be a bit barefoot occasionally, does it, you know?

0: by definition, connecting with the earth, and you know, we are part of that. Without being too woo-woo, I mean, there's that. And once you connect to that, sort of with your bare feet, is that what it is? Or, you know, you talk about these shoes exactly. with the electrical plate. That's another thing, though.
1: That's it. So what you're doing is you're releasing some of the direct contact that you're giving to the earth that can help with the electrical potential. And look, we all build up a bit, and it's slightly different, but who's pushed a shopping trolley when you're going shopping and touch someone, you've got a bolt of lightning go across his head? Mm. Have you ever had that one happen to you?
0: No, like the static electricity.
1: Oh, really?
0: No,
1: yeah,
0: tell me.
1: Statically.
0: Yeah. I used to have a friend, and she had thick black hair. I'd touch her and I'd be zzz, zzz. Is that you mean, like static electricity with the shopping trolley? I guess, yeah, okay, so that's the energy we're talking about, sorry. So there you go, so it's out there, but we can't see it.
1: That's one of them, you know, that's I mentioned that so that people realise that energy can store and can go places. And back in the days when we paid our toll, crossing bridges and so on, we had the guy at the end there and he'd count the people in the car and you'd pay your toll across. Now, what they had was a spike coming up that hit the bottom of the car to earth it.
0: Oh, yes.
1: A lot of people years ago used to have an earthing strap off their car that would drag on the ground. That was a copper, rubber impregnated copper wire, and or the other way around, a copper impregnated rubber wire to earth the cars so that they didn't give electrical shock to the toll guy.
0: So the benefits we receive from it then is, you might have gone through this already, I know I'm looking at your notes here, so, you know, should we do it more often, or if we're feeling a certain way, we should think about doing something like this?
1: Well, look, looking at the research, yep, what it's found is that some people found better blood flow, better right. sleep, mm-hmm. less inflammation, which are all things that I'm definitely in favour of helping with, and there's a number of scientific studies backing it up. There are a lot of people, if you go up to Ballina, I'm sure, or to Nimbin or somewhere like that, you'd have plenty of people earthing, and we all go back and think this is to do with the hippie era. But yeah. And it probably was. But there's evidence behind it, and it nothing to try, and if it does help, it's worthwhile, isn't it?
0: Absolutely. There you go. It's not yet proven medicine, but the findings are encouraging enough that it may be worth to go for some reason as a simple wellness practice. So there's enough there to, as you say, you know, you've got nothing to lose and give it a go. And you do feel better too. So, you know, if you go on your feeling, you think about being out in the earth and connecting to the earth, it does make you feel better. 133-693. Russell Setright, naturopath and herbalist, is here. The health and wellbeing segment, 133-693. Text line as well, 0477-693-693. And your calls for Russell after this.
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4: Sunday morning edition of Australia Overnight. Russell Setwright's here, naturopath and herbalist, health and wellbeing. On the text, Russell, about earthing or grounding, Rob says Matt Roll, who won the Brownlow last year in the AFL, goes out on the ground before a match barefoot. So he sort of embraces that way of thinking. And this one comes through, don't we all connect with the earth when we breathe, sucking in the atmosphere and all that? I guess we do. Yeah, there you are. Bert is on the line for you, Russell. Bert in Hastings. Hi there, Bert.
5: How's it going? I just want to mention two quick things. I just got home from Frankston because I was at the RSL tonight and they had the Victorian Lions Youth of the Year state competition. There's five students competing, and the student that won the youth of the year for public speaking this year was a gentleman, a young lad from Dramana. So he's close to us because I belong to Moynton Lions Club.
4: Yep.
5: And the second thing I just want to mention is that on the way home from Frankston, because I got home about just over half an hour ago, it was raining in Frankston. It's also raining in Hastings now.
4: Right, the rain's coming, so Frankston and Hastings out of the CBD. Thank you, Bert. A bit of an update on what's going on out and about. Maureen in Perth. Hi, Maureen.
6: Hello. Yes.
4: Hi there. You got something for Russell Setwright, our naturopath and herbalist?
6: I have got, yes. I'm 93 years old and I've had a stroke, so I don't get around to moving around much, but I'm having a very bad problem with an iron deficiency. I've had it more or less for donkey's years due to surgery a long time ago on my tummy, but I can't take the iron injections or the iron infusions or even the iron itself. Makes me very, very sick and tired and everything like that. So my doctor said, took the blood test and think that my blood iron's down to 65. So I'm just wondering if Russell could think of something I could take. I saw a naturopath at the ordinary chemist the other day, and he told me about some stuff called Biohene.
7: Yeah.
6: Have you heard of that one?
7: Yes, well, there are a number of iron supplements that can help, and it's not unusual for people to not feel well taking iron supplements. They can give stomach pain and constipation, all sorts of problems. And if you can't take the injection or the infusion where they actually put it in the blood vessels and you do it in hospital over half an hour, you can't do that. You've tried that as well?
6: Yeah, I've tried it all. None of it. I just can't take it, sort of thing. So it put me, the last one I had was just the injection. I was in bed for a week. The one before that was an infusion, and I had 3 weeks in bed. And I just can't afford to be in bed for 3 weeks at my age.
7: No, I don't blame you. Now, what about your diet? Are you having liver or red meat?
6: No, not really, because I've had the strokes affected my swallowing a lot. so I can't. I have to be very careful on what I swell. But I'm feeling that Kim, the naturopath, put me on this Bioheen, and I'm feeling really, really good now on
7: That's okay. You can take that. The best way is diet, of course, red meats, liver and poultry, poultry as well. Fish also has some, but red meat and liver is the highest quantity of what's called amine.
6: I have chicken every day.
7: Okay.
6: I have chicken every day. Chicken.
7: Right. Well, that's helping, but the levels aren't as much. So if you can have a liver or red meat, you know, we used to have when I was a kid, I haven't had any as long as I can remember, really, but when I was a kid, lamb's fry was often on the...
6: Yeah, I can remember that too. Lamb's fry and bacon.
7: That's it. That was a standard thing Mum used to make. But that lamb's fry was often given because it was good for your iron levels. So way back then, dear old Mum knew about those things, and that's a good thing to do if you can have it. That helps naturally build up the iron levels and very rarely gives any side effects. But the non-heme irons and the type, that's a liquid one you're taking, isn't it?
6: Just a little capsule, one a day.
7: Little capsules, okay. All right, if you're finding you can take those and they're not giving you upset stomach, then that's fine. No, yes, they're good.
6: I'm doing well on them.
7: Then, well, keep that up. You're doing the right thing, and you'll find that'll help. Otherwise, there are liquid irons. I know there's one that you can get from Bioceuticals, who, by the way, are not sponsoring me. I'm just saying that that's an availability of iron that you can get from your pharmacist, and that's a liquid iron that quite often doesn't upset as well. So you're on the right track with that. Keep that going. If you can add a little bit of red meat for the heme iron to your diet, cut it up smaller, that will help you as well.
4: Thank you, Maureen. We'll take a break. Russell Setwright's here, and news coming up just after this.
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6: Sunday, the 3rd of May, born on this day was Frankie Valli, born in New Jersey, 1934. He's 92 today, Frankie Valli. Yeah.

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1: Hello, I'm Carolee Katsimbanis. Hopes of an end to the Iran war have been dashed as ceasefire talks appear to have stalled, with the United States rejecting Iran's latest proposal to end the war. President Donald Trump has not ruled out further military action.
2: Well, there are options. I mean, do we want to go and just blast the hell out of them and finish him forever, or do we want to try and make a deal? I mean, those are the options.
3: Do you want to go blast the hell out of him?
2: I prefer not. On a human basis, I prefer not, but that's the option.
1: He's also announced he's withdrawing 5,000 troops from Germany and hasn't ruled out punishing other NATO allies. Meanwhile, Israel has resumed bombing areas of southern Lebanon. Energy Minister Chris Bowen is warning it could be months before the global economy recovers from the conflict in the Middle East. Minister Bowen has not ruled out further emergency relief, saying Australia has been calling for the situation in the Strait of Hormuz to be resolved for weeks.
4: It would be good if this situation is resolved for the world. Because as soon as it's resolved, the world economy can get back to more normal levels. It won't happen overnight. Even if the Straits of Hormuz open tonight, there would still be impacts on supply chains, not just for fuel, but for other things as well. That's why we're taking all the steps we're taking.
1: The family of murdered 5-year-old Kumanjai little baby is pleading for an end to the violence in Alice Springs. The person of interest, Jefferson Lewis, who has moved to Darwin over fears for his safety, is expected to be charged in the coming days. Community leaders are urging locals to channel their grief into supporting the family rather than further unrest. Latest ABS data has revealed the cost of building materials has risen to levels not seen for 2.5 years. The figures, incorporating the year to March, don't yet fully account for increases as a result of the conflict in the Middle East. Master Builders Australia Chief Executive Danita Warne says it's likely to deter people from building a new home.
5: At a time where we can least afford it, it is critical that we build particularly new homes. But it's harder and harder for people to be able to justify the cost escalations that they're seeing.
1: New nests of fire ants have been found in the Toowoomba region of Queensland. National Fire Ants Eradication Program Operations Manager Marnie Manning says residents need to be alert as the spread of the pest needs to be stopped across that state.
6: You know your backyard much better than us, you know, and what we ask for you is to, if you look at a nest, and or ants and you think it looks suspect, then trust yourself and report it immediately through our dedicated phone line.
1: Also making news, the federal government is working with industry to tackle a fresh mouse plague across Western Australia and South Australia, with grain farmers already grappling with fertiliser and fuel shortages linked to the Middle East conflict.
0: PestX, pest control and carpet cleaning. 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
1: NRL, a win for the Sydney Roosters over Brisbane Broncos 38-24. The slow start for new Gold Coast coach Josh Hannay continues after the Titans were beaten 28-12 by the Canberra Raiders. Hannay has won just 2 matches in charge of the embattled Titans and says the performance against the Raiders was frustrating.
7: We never had the energy or the intent to actually deserve anything today. We got what we deserved in the end, yeah.
1: And it was a case of 4 wins in a row for the Warriors, beating the Eels 36-14 in Sydney's West. AFL, St Kilda over Carlton 108-69, Brisbane over Essendon 143-79, Richmond over West Coast 99-88, and Geelong over North Melbourne 135-86.
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14: Sunny today, around 19 degrees for Capricornia. A little bit cooler inland in Billawilla, getting up to a top of 29 degrees today in Rockhampton with a partly cloudy one. Yeppoon 26, Gladstone 28 and Billawilla a top of 30.
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15: Need some health and well-being advice?
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16: And the text line for Russell Setright is 0477-693-693. This one coming through for you, Russell. I worked out that most of my pain is inflammatory. I have inflammation in bones diagnosed and rheumatoid arthritis fibromyalgia. 20 years of being a guinea pig. What can you suggest, please? Help me out, Russell, says this message, Russell. So inflammation and fibromyalgia and a few other things.
17: Yeah, look, inflammation is a big problem and it's hard to regulate. But if you change the diet a little bit to be anti-inflammatory, that makes a difference. And we know that fish oils are very important. So eating fish which contain omega-3 fatty acids. Omega-3 fatty acids have an anti-inflammatory effect in the body. Turmeric, which is curry, but you can take turmeric tablets or you can add curry, also has anti-inflammatory effects. And that helps reduce inflammation. And changing the diet is probably the most important thing. Now, a lot of the junk foods, and I call them junk foods because they're tasty, look good, but have very little nutrition in them, also have additives that increase inflammation. So if you can stick to as natural foods as possible, one of the best anti-inflammatory diets, and I know I've talked about this a lot, Pat will know what diet I'm going to talk about, which happens to be the, which one, Pat?
16: Let me think, is it the Mediterranean diet?
17: That's the one.
16: Yep.
17: And look, it sounds like I'm always mentioning that diet, and I am, because it's one of the most studied diets. If we look at all of the research going behind it, and we're taking the Mediterranean diet as the one that they picked out of certain areas, so we could expand that out and people say, oh, look, that's not quite what they did eat in the Mediterranean. But the one where they're looking at, which is around the French, around the parts of Italy, and that diet is whole food diet. They really, if you went over there and said, what junk food do you eat, what highly processed food do you eat, you'd find that that's not included in the traditional diet that they look at in these studies. So that lowers inflammation along with it, and that has seafoods in the diet. It has a little bit of meat, but not too much. And it has yogurt, and it has berries, and it has vegetables and fruit. But again, fruit is not always there, so they're not eating a lot of fruit because the traditional diet didn't import and export those types of things from areas where you could grow it. So season comes into it. So if we eat seasonally, that also changes our diet a little bit as well. And the evidence has shown that there is less of these inflammatory conditions, particularly the arthritis that he's talking about, and the inflammatory diseases. So they're the things that I'd take. If you're not eating enough fish, taking fish oil, curcumin, which is the turmeric, you can take those. They help reduce inflammation if you're not getting enough in the diet.
16: Russell Setright, naturopath and herbalist, is here with his regular Sunday morning segment, Health and Wellbeing. He's here to help you with your health questions on 133693. Phone now to speak to Russell Setright. We hear about, well, as you say, inflammation causes all sorts of problems, and diet, as you've explained there, is the best way to get a handle on that. But what is happening inside your body? So inflammation, what, your muscles and bones are inflaming, or it's doing something inside you that's causing this feeling of being unwell?
17: Yeah, well, your body's overreacting to things, and inflammation is part of the healing process, and it's normal. If you sprain your ankle, you send blood cells and everything there, swells up and gets inflamed, and very painfully take painkillers to help reduce that, anti-inflammatories. People take ibuprofen to do those types of things and reduce the inflammation through a critical injury like a sprained ankle. But the body naturally does that, but unfortunately, the body then can overreact with inflammation. And it's doing this all the time. That becomes chronic inflammation. And that chronic inflammation is a precursor of many diseases, including cancer, arthritis, and even heart disease. So what we've got to look at is reducing that chronic inflammation. And taking those tablets that I just mentioned is not the answer. That's for short term. If someone hits their finger with a hammer, they're probably going to take something that's going to relieve the pain pretty instantly, and you understand that. But the chronic inflammation requires dietary changes and lifestyle changes. And those dietary changes first start with reducing your intake of highly processed foods and junk foods, and increasing the intake of whole foods and minimally processed foods. That in itself changes that process, increasing your levels of omega-3 fatty acids that are in your seafoods does help reduce inflammation. So that's the first thing you can do, because chronic inflammation leads to cause of things like cancer and other conditions, and like the gentleman mentioned, fibromyalgia and things down the track. So it's very important we look at the difference between normal inflammation, where you hit your finger with a hammer and it inflames and gets swollen and sore, and chronic inflammation, which can cause disease in the long term.
16: So when you eat lots of sugar and you might have carbs and these things in that puffy face that you sometimes get, is that connected to that, or is that a different thing? You know, when you can sort of, if you're eating too many carbs, often there's sort of a puffy look. Is that sort of, or am I connecting two things that don't connect?
17: There are two things involved in that. But what you're doing, if you've got a high intake of carbohydrates and sugar, that interferes with your insulin metabolism, and you can get insulin spikes, and that also has an effect on inflammation. And you're carrying capacity for fluid, which can give you that puffy feeling. So it's the biggest cause of worry, I think, in the medical industry, but looking at how do we naturally reduce chronic inflammation. And, of course, what often they're given medically for stopping inflammation is things like prednisolone or prednisone. And, of course, that does, but it has anti-inflammatory effect and immune system, cutting the immune system down so it's not over-responding, but that has a dramatic side effect in the long term, with sometimes the side effects are worse than the condition. So we've got to manage it naturally, and the best way is to do that as we mentioned, with diet.
16: When you walk through the food court of a shopping centre, Russell, do you get depressed when you look at all the people there? I sometimes walk through, seems so judgmental. I could be bad. I look around and think, oh, all these sort of processed food and the thing with the sauces, and then they've got the shake in one hand and the burger and the chips, and then you go to the next table. You know, you just sort of think to yourself, all this junk that we're eating on this planet, it depresses me.
17: It is, because I understand what people are drawn to that. One, the big advertising campaigns that convince people to eat it. You only have to walk out of the aisles, out of your Coles and Woolies, and as you're walking out, of course, you go past the sweets and chocolates before you get to the cash register. Mm. Or is that a card register now? Everybody.
16: Oh, that's right. Oh, yeah. But, I got hacked.
17: You know what I mean? It's very tempting to the children. And I know when I was a kid, that wasn't available because we didn't have the supermarkets. So you got the odd lolly from grandma if you're a good boy. And but I think now we've got all of these foods around. It's very tempting. And I've mentioned this before, that we often reward ourselves by having something that really tastes good and ups our sugar levels. And therefore, we're tempted to do this. And, of course, it's a downhill slide, because once your sugar levels go up, you feel great, that's good. And then an hour later, you crash down again as the insulin levels go and the sugar levels drop, and you go and have another one. So it's a never-ending spiral, and of course, that increases the risk of diabetes, which is something that's getting out of control in Australia.
16: So bad. Yep.
17: And, you know, we don't, when we look, when we're younger, oh, look, surely that's not going to hurt me now, and it doesn't. But in the long term, it definitely will, and we really need to do something about it.
16: Karen and Sally, don't go too far away, because we'll take a break and come back with your calls, and also you too, on 133-693. Call now.
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16: Russell Setright, naturopath and herbalist, is here for you. 133-693 is the number to speak to Russell. It's 20 past one. And Karen is here. Hi, Karen.
3: Hi. Russell, I rang last week and said that my blood pressure was 200. The next day, my doctor put me, added something to my normal blood pressure tablet, and it brought it down, but only brought it down to about 190, and then it came down to about 160. I was up and down like a yo-yo, 170, 179. This morning it was 145, which was good news.
16: Yes. Now, I remember this call from last week, Karen, and Russell asked over what, didn't you, Russell? So you've still got the one number. Can we just get your doctor's number and ring him, Karen? Because we need to know over what. 200 over what when you talk about blood pressure?
3: He did say the lower number was normal. I don't know what it was over, no. But the thing is, what I'm thinking, I had a blood test as well this week and everything was normal. I'm wondering what could be the cause of it. I'm trying to eat really well, you know, I'm not eating anything really fatty or anything. I do exercises every day and it's fluctuating like anything.
16: Oh, okay. What do you think, Russell?
17: Well, look, we did mention last week that that blood pressure of 200 was definitely go to your doctor about. And I remember asking about the diastolic, the lower one. And now, if that's normal, this is important, and your systolic, which is the upper one, is very high, one, that's a medical, talk to your doctor. That's very important. We did mention that. But that can be done by stress as well. You know, if you suddenly you've got a lot of stress, a lot of worry, and you think overthinking, that actually can build up your systolic pressure quite easily. In fact, you can see it if someone's driving up the road. I use this as an example, and they're doing 60 kilometres an hour, and we're taking blood pressure. Their pulse rate would be normal, hopefully, and their blood pressure would be fairly normal. Then all of a sudden, the siren goes up behind, and red and blue lights flash in the window, and the policeman waves you over. Blood pressure goes up, cholesterol goes up, pulse rate goes up, and that's all to do with your nervous reaction to things. So try and take some deep breathing through the nose and relax. And when you, it's very important through the nose because that makes nitrous oxide, which and that helps lower blood pressure as well. But this isn't a replacement seeing your doctor. We did mention that, and that's very important. The breathing through your nose, nice deep breaths, breathing out slowly. So in and out slowly. At the same time, think of just relaxation. I think you'll find that you can bring that blood pressure down as well, but do get your doctor's good help with that because that's very important.
16: There you are. Thank you, Karen. Sally's on the line in South Australia. Hi, Sally.
4: Oh, good evening to both. Oh, good morning now, isn't it? Russell, I've got a little bit of a problem. I'm an elderly person. I'm 83. And
17: Oh, that old, is it?
4: Yes, it is old.
17: It depends on how the world, when you look at Fracky Valley that we just had seen over the news, he was 93, so he'd think you're fairly young.
16: That's right.
4: Well, my husband passed away 10 months ago and he was 91. So anyway, Russell, I just went to the doctor recently and that he said that my vitamin D, I'm not sure what your reading should be, but mine is 23 and he says not very good. And now
17: they're very, very low.
4: It is very low, apparently. And
17: definitely.
4: Well, I've started taking some vitamin D capsules. I think the brand is called Swiss Ultivitamin or something. Mm-hmm. And anyway, I started taking those and now they're telling me that my iron level is low, that I'm anemic. So I don't know what I'm doing wrong. And so they They said, oh, maybe because I'm anemic, I might have a bleed somewhere, like something in the bowel or a bleeding ulcer. And I said, well, I'm not having colonoscopies and things now that they wanted me to have, not at my age. And so they did a CT scan on my abdomen. I haven't got the results of that yet. And they want me to do one of those home bowel motion tests. And yep. They want to marry the two together. Well, I haven't done the bowel motion test yet. I just don't really want to do it because I don't think I really want to know. But I'm just wondering, I heard you saying earlier about lamb's fry. I remember many years ago when I was in primary school, Saturday lunch, my dad used to work on a Saturday morning, and lunchtime on a Saturday was lamb's fry and bacon, and he liked mashed potato with it. But we still had our meat and veggies for tea time, you know, the nighttime tea time. And I'm a bit frightened to have lamb's fry because I always thought it put your cholesterol up.
17: Look, I wouldn't be worried about the cholesterol. As cholesterol is regulated in the body, if you're having huge amounts of, say, eggs, five or six a day, you probably will put your cholesterol up. But what happens in the body, you manufacture cholesterol if your levels are low. If your levels are high, you stop manufacturing it to regulate that. So if you've got a genetic problem, which is familial hypercholesterolemia, then yes, that can make a difference. But the cholesterol and fatty thing was put on by the sugar industry when they were getting hammered for being bad for causing what in those days was called sugar diabetes, and they tried to throw everything onto fat as being the cause of every problem and heart disease and so on, which is now found to be untrue, that the right amount of fat is very important, and lowering sugar and excessive processed carbohydrates is also important. So if your levels are low, the doctors have recommended the right thing. You'd have a colonoscopy or a stool test. Look, a stool test is no big deal. You can have that. I can understand what you're saying. You really don't want to know because you're saying that at 83, but your husband was over 90. You know, that's over 10 years away. So let's follow what the doctor's saying a little bit there and seeing if you can have some ideas of what's going on. But it may not be that. Have you got a hiatus hernia at all?
4: No, I have. Well, no, not that I know of, no. But okay, while you're there, Russell, I also heard you say something about turmeric and curry. And, you know, one of my husband's favourite meals in the winter time, it sounds very simple and cheap. He loved to have curried mint, and he liked it with mashed potato, steamed cauliflower and silver beet. And I liked it too, but I haven't been bothered to do it since he's been gone. Would that be any good for me?
16: Sounds good.
17: Yeah, well, yes, that's a good way of getting some of the turmeric, and if you enjoy eating it, that's good. Look, with the iron, probably your medical management for that, but trying to get it with heme iron in the diet, it can be just a dietary thing in your case as well, but usually they're looking to see if there's a bleed. And I think that's very important to get that under control. But your vitamin D, you are definitely deficient at 20. Under 25 is classified as deficient. You need to take probably around 2,000 to 3,000 international units of vitamin D3 to get that back up. Naturally, run that by your doctor or pharmacist as well. And I'm sure they'll agree, you need to get your levels up around 75, not 20. Mm. Okay.
16: Okay, Sally. Thank you. Leanne is on the line. Hi, Leanne.
5: Oh, hi. Hi. Hi, Russell.
17: Hi.
5: I am a cancer patient, and I've had breast cancer since 2013, and it keeps reoccurring, but it's metastasized. But I've just recently got another tumour in my liver that was causing the bile ducts to block, and I've got a stent in there now. I just had that done last week or the week before. And I was wondering if the omega-3 capsules or anything would help with inflammation and helping the cancer stay, you know, won't get rid of it, but I have constant chemo as well.
17: Okay, did they say what type? It was breast cancer that's metastasized, is it?
5: Yeah, HER2+. I've had a lot of ongoing chemotherapy, and I have short breaks. I've just recently had a break from it, and it's just the tumour's just grown back again since I had a scan done in February and everything looked all clear. But then I had started getting problems with my liver, readings and everything went right really high, and I've got really itchy, and I went yellow, and the urine was really dark, and they investigated and found a tumour there blocking the bile ducts. So they've put stents in there to open it up. But I was just wondering, is there any other way of helping to stop this cancer keep coming back with omega-3 or any of those sort of things?
17: Well, they're all good for your diet, and it's important to have those, but they're not a replacement to the good medical management. And they certainly, your oncology team would be looking at all the things they can do with the hormone therapy and chemotherapy to get that under control. It's a difficult time. We wish you the very best with that, of course. And some of the things that could help omega-3, eating fish, vitamin D levels, milk, thistle and curcumin, which is turmeric, have all shown to be, but they're not a cancer treatment. They're good for the liver, but you've got a tumour there that's causing a problem. So it's very important, and absolutely for anybody who thinks they've got cancer in any way, to follow their medical practitioners and specialists' advice on the maintenance and how to handle that. And anything you think of taking, by all means, ring your oncologist and say, look, omega-3 I've found is good for fatty liver, and I've found that milk thistle could be helpful, not as a cancer treatment, but maybe to help a little bit, and ask them what their opinion is. There's some evidence with vitamin K2 that's looking good, but you must run that by your oncologist and ask their opinion, because they know what you're taking, where it is, what grade it is, how it's going, what goes with chemotherapy and what doesn't. And this is very important, that you don't just add things without checking with the oncology team first. And they will certainly listen to what you're saying.
16: Yes.
17: And they will advise if that's a good thing to do. But we do wish you the very best, and sorry to hear that, and I hope things improve for you.
16: Thank you, Leanne, and thanks to you, Russell, too, for your segment every Sunday here, Health and Wellbeing. We appreciate it, helping out lots of people like Leanne. Well done. Thank you for your time.
17: My pleasure. Thanks, Pat. All the very best, everyone. Have a good morning. Continue listening. You'll find some interesting things happening.
16: Good on you, Russell. Russell Setright, naturopath and herbalist. His regular Sunday morning segment here on Australia Overnight Health and Wellbeing, back next week. Okay, rolling quiz time. There is a prize for you to win. So 20 questions and the last person standing gets the prize. It's a rolling quiz. 133693 is the number. Now, there's 20 questions here. Jay's done a great job on the questions. Thank you. This is Jay's rolling quiz. 133693. The prize is thanks to pestrol.com.au. Here we go. It's the Pestrol Rodent Free Max. So you plug this in, it sends a sound through the wires of your home, and it repels rodents, especially this time of year you need this. If they're around, it'll make them go away. If you want to prevent a problem, which is a good idea, get ahead of it, you'll get this Pestrol Rodent Free. You plug it in, switch it on, no chemicals or poisons, you're not handling any dead bodies of rodents and things. It's called the Pestrol Rodent Free. Okay, so 133693, phone now for the rolling quiz. Which movie is known for the famous line, "Yo, Adrian"? That's number 4. Okay, 133693. And you can handle this. I'm just looking at the quiz questions. Yeah, you can do this. 133693, rolling quiz time, phone now.
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16: Okay, rolling quiz time. 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Mark Install is first on the line. Hey, Mark.
25: Top of the morning, Pat. Hello, with Marcus. Sunday.
16: Yep, that's right. Bring it on. Number
25: it is,
16: one.
25: It's here.
16: Yeah, it's here. That's right. Officially, it's here.
25: What's no, the rain.
16: Oh, the rain.
25: It's hanging on me roof.
16: Oh, yeah, okay. It's going to turn a bit today, isn't it? Well, yeah, is it good? Yeah. Are you happy with the rain? Install?
25: Oh, it doesn't worry, mate. It means I'll have to get the motor mower out.
16: That's right, to get the grass going. It's good for the farmers, the rain. I think we need a bit of rain. Okay, number one for your Mark Install. If you were walking through the Murray Street Mall, which Australian city would you be in? The Murray Street Mall, walking with your new lady, holding hands, having a look at stuff, and she says, oh, I want that ring. Can you buy that for me, please, Mark? He says, sure. What's
25: say South Australia.
16: Not South Australia.
25: Oh, that's Rundle. Oh,
16: yeah, the
25: idiot.
16: Rundle Mall. Okay, get back on. 133-693. Nicole's here. Hi, Nicole.
28: Yeah, I certainly haven't got that at all, son, so I'm lost.
16: Oh, okay. All righty. Let's try Merv in Perth. Hi, Merv.
29: Hello, Mervy.
16: Swervy Mervy on line three. There he is. Merv, if you're walking through the Murray Street Mall, oh, you'll be fine with this. What Australian city would you be in there, Merv?
29: Where I live in Perth.
16: Yeah, number one, Perth. What's the currency of Japan, Merv?
29: I'm pretty sure it's the yen.
16: Yen. Number three, what is the current official name of Big Ben in London? Oh, what is the current official name of Big Ben in London? It's in the that building. So you got Big Ben, which is the clock, but what building is it in? What's the official name? Do you know there, Lenny boy?
29: Oh, God. Big Ben, the Tower Clock.
16: Go again?
29: Tower Clock.
16: Close, but it's not the Tower Clock. Yeah, it's something tower. Let's try Karen in Altona Meadows. Get back on, Murph. 133-693. Rolling quiz to get the prize here in Australia overnight. And Karen with the fuzzy line. Are you there, Karen? Hello, Karen. Number three. Karen!
0: Hello. Hello.
16: Hey, Karen. So what's what's the official name of Big Ben in London? What's the tower that it's in? Elizabeth Tower, correct. Number four, Karen. Which movie, have we got the little thing here? Which movie is known for the famous line, "Yo, Adrian"? Karen?
0: What did you say, sorry?
16: The line is, "Yo, Adrian." What movie?
0: Adrian.
16: I did it. I love you, Adrian. You're so good. What movie is that?
0: I have to pass. I don't know.
16: Oh. Very famous. He's run up the stairs. He's just had a glass full of eggs. No?
0: No, I'm another nudie,
16: Beth. Okay. All right. Mark in Stall. Hello, Mark. We'll play it for you, Mark. Oh, yeah, okay.
15: Be one of the Rocky movies.
16: Yeah. You got it there, Jay? No? Ding. Number five.
19: Yo, Adrian!
16: There it is.
19: Adrian!
16: Number five. Which Disney movie has had the most sequels? Ah, okay. Which Disney movie has had the most sequels? You got any little, it's for little kiddies. Well, sort of, adults sort of like this as well there, Mark. What year would this come out? Well, there's, which Disney movie? I can tell you there were four of them. Right, so which Disney movie's had the most sequels? Okay, what other tips can I give you there? I think Woody was one of the characters. Would that be right, Jay? Woody was a character in this movie.
15: Yeah. I know them. Yeah. Oh, you had Woody, you had
16: that's right.
15: Space Cadet.
16: Yeah, that's it. He used to walk around everywhere. Little toys.
15: Miss Jane.
16: Miss Jane now. That's some play school. Mark, phone back. 133-693. All righty. There's Ray on the line. Hello, Ray.
20: Hi, how you going there?
16: Good, Ray. The Disney movie that's had most sequels?
20: Toy Story.
16: Toy Story, yep, four. For number five. Number six in the rolling quiz with Ray from, are you in Perth, Ray?
20: Yeah. Yes, I am.
16: Okay. What is the process by which plants convert sunlight to energy? What do we call that?
20: Photosynthesis.
16: Number seven for Ray. What is the name for a portable computer that folds?
20: Laptop
16: at number seven. Number eight, who has won the most total Academy Awards?
20: Catherine Hepburn.
16: No, not Catherine Hepburn. No, we checked all that. Sorry, Ray, get back on the 133-693. Let's go to, is that July? Oh, that's a nice name. Hello. Oh, Julie. Hello, Julie. Typo. Hello, Julie. Let's go to, is that July? Oh, that's a nice name. Hello. Oh, Julie. Hello, Julie. Typo. Hello, Julie.

0: wins awards. I don't think it's her. It's not written down here. Meryl Streep, I'm thinking. Not Meryl Streep. What do you reckon, Merv? Mervy. Have a guess.
1: Clue?
0: Oh, it's somebody who makes movies, responsible for movies.
1: A who? Female.
0: Well, have a guess.
1: I do not know.
0: Okay, Merv. Get back on 133693. Nicole?
2: Yeah?
0: I'll give you the gender. It's a male. He's won the most Academy Awards, and it's a person responsible for the movies, either a director or a producer. He's the guy sort of behind it all. And we have to sit down with... Yeah?
2: Would it be Walt Disney?
0: Walt Disney, indeed. That's right. Yeah, number eight. Number nine for you, Nicole. Where are you calling from?
2: Melbourne.
0: And how's your weekend been so far?
2: Pretty quiet.
0: Pretty quiet. Oh, that's always the best, a quiet weekend. Number nine for you, Nicole. What was the first name of Argentinian soccer player Maradona? Maradona. He's going to score a goal. What's his first name?
2: Oh, I'm tip of my tongue.
0: Maradona.
2: Oh.
0: Argentinian soccer player? Yeah, sorry, I'm just saying again, so it's just to help you there. So Maradona, the Argentinian soccer player, his first name was? Oh. Starts with D.
2: Diego then?
0: Diego Maradona, number nine. Number 10. In which state would you say, you did know it. Yeah, well, I gave you a little prod there, but you've got it. In which state would you find the Glasshouse Mountains, Nicole? Which state? It's not near you. You've got to get on a plane to get there if you're in Melbourne.
2: Sorry?
0: It's not in. It's not where you are. Glasshouse.
2: I think they're Queensland.
0: Queensland it is at number 10. Wow. How about that? Number 11. So 20 questions to get the prize. What
2: Jesus.
0: Is the, well, you've got 10 to go. Is the answer Jesus? No. What is the most northern city in Australia? The most northern city in Australia. What's that? If you go up, be on the point there somewhere, on the peak. But it's going to be the city. No, it wouldn't be the peak. Oh, would it? Look at the map. The most northern city in Australia. My clues just confuse people sometimes. Sorry. Nicole?
2: Would it be, is it something, Cape, something in Queensland?
0: Oh, but that's not a city.
2: Oh, a big city.
0: Yeah.
2: Probably the most northern one would be Darwin then.
0: Darwin it is. Darwin it is. Nice one. Number 12, 133693. We do have people lining up now, so I've got to be a bit light on the clues.
2: Yeah, fair enough.
0: Number 12, which Australian city would you find the rocks?
2: Sydney.
0: Sydney. That's correct. At number 12. Number 13, Barry Humphries was best known for which fictional character?
2: Dame Edna Everidge.
0: Yeah, number 13. Number 14 in the rolling quiz. By what name is the patella more generally known? The patella, what's the name that we sort of use?
2: Your knee.
0: Your knee. Correct. Number 15, how many degrees are in a circle?
2: 360.
0: 360, so you're flying through. Okay, Nicole, stretch those knees and just have a cup of tea. We'll take a break and come back. We're up number 16, the rolling quiz, and Nicole from Melbourne is flying along. We continue after this.
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2: Okay, rolling quiz time. Nicole's had a quiet day today, but she's doing well with the quiz. And we're at number 16 for you, Nicole. What ocean is on the Australian east coast? So what's the ocean on the east coast there?
10: So, on the east coast.
2: Yeah. So if you sort of go to the beach out that way, east, in Melbourne.
10: Of Australia.
2: Yeah. Yeah, correct. What's the ocean?
10: But that Pacific then.
2: Pacific Ocean it is at number 16. Number 17, which planet has the most gravity? Oh, which planet has the most gravity? I guess it'd be the biggest one, wouldn't it?
10: Would that be Earth?
2: No, there's another planet which sucks gravity a bit more than Earth. Oh, there you go, Nicole. All right, let's go to Hayat, who's in queue. Hello, Hayat.
11: Is that Fred?
2: Now, you ready? So, which planet has the most gravity, Hayat? Not Earth.
11: The moon.
2: No, they float in the moon. I don't think it's got much gravity. No atmosphere there. Oh, Patrick's here. Hi, Patrick.
12: Oh, g'day. G'day, Pat.
2: G'day, mate. What planet has the most gravity? Not the moon? Not Earth. Yeah. You stick to the ground, I guess.
12: Would be...
2: The apple that falls
12: Jupiter?
2: In the tree. Jupiter, number 17. Patrick, number 18. How many eyes does a bee have?
12: A bee?
2: Yeah.
12: How many eyes?
2: Yep. How many eyes does a bee have?
12: It's not compound. I'll go with compound eye.
2: What's that? Compound eye?
12: Yeah, yeah.
2: No, it's not that there, Patrick. Oh, let's go to Mervy. Hello, Merv.
13: Yeah, hi, Pat.
2: Compound eyes. How many eyes? Give me a number.
13: Five
2: at number 18. Correct, Merv. How many teeth, does a human adult have?
13: Oh, God, I know this too.
2: Fancy choppers now. One, two, three, four.
13: Right,
2: I've got a dentist appointment later today too.
13: Yeah, look, I'm a C4.
2: Not 34, less than 34, I reckon Ray knows. Hello, Ray.
14: Hi, how you going?
2: Less than 34. How many teeth does a human adult have?
14: 32.
2: 32. Right, here we go. The last one for you, for Ray in Perth. Name a band with a letter and a number in their name, a famous Irish band with a letter and a number.
14: U2.
2: U2. How's the road out there, Ray? Busy in Perth?
15: Quiet. It's cold out here.
2: It's cold. I noticed when we did the temperatures for Perth. There you go. Got your jumper on? Do you have a jumper?
15: I don't know. Jacket on.
2: You know what I mean? Because, you know, when you live in warmer climates, you think, oh, where's that jumper? I put away. Okay, Ray, we'll get your details. We'll send you this Pestrol Rodent Free Max. You plug it in and it does the job repelling those rats and mice. And what about this one, Ray? You too, and I still haven't found what I'm looking for. Hope that doesn't reflect you on the road there. Put the GPS on. Here's you too. I still haven't found what I'm looking for.

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9: Okay, heading to news. Izzy Dye, entertainer and legend of rock and roll, will join us after news. He's going to tell us about his Go show that's currently on. And also, Izzy Dye has been performing for 60 years straight. How does he do it? What's his story? He's a good guy. We're going to talk to Izzy Dye after the news.
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10: Good morning, I'm Carolee Katsimbanis. Liberal Senator Jacinta Namba-Jimper-Price is demanding an independent inquiry into the governance of Alice Springs town camps. Northern Territory Police are on high alert for further riots following the arrest of 47-year-old Jefferson Lewis over the alleged abduction and murder of 5-year-old Kumanjai little baby. Lewis is expected to be charged in the next couple of days. Senator Price says a refusal to speak plainly about systemic failures in the Northern Territory is leaving the most vulnerable at risk.
11: These are the conversations that we need to start having. They are concentrations of high-risk areas where we know there's violence. They're supposed to be alcohol-free on paper. They're not. Sexual abuse takes place. There's no maintenance. There's no upkeep.
10: The ceasefire between the United States and Iran hangs in the balance, with President Donald Trump rejecting Tehran's latest proposal to end the war. 2 months into the conflict, President Trump says he wasn't satisfied with what Iran put forward through Pakistani mediators. The president has also announced he's withdrawing 5,000 troops from Germany and hasn't ruled out punishing other NATO allies.
12: Why shouldn't I? Italy has not been of any help to us. And Spain has been horrible.
10: Australia's fuel supply chains still remain under pressure. There's 43 days of petrol in reserve, 33 days of diesel and 28 days worth of jet fuel. Energy Minister Chris Bowen says 4 billion litres of fuel is locked in to be delivered to Australia over the next 4 weeks.
13: 56 ships are on the way to Australia as we speak. They will land across the normal range of ports from North Queensland, through Sydney, Kwinana in Western Australia. So they'll just be delivered to the normal ports. Some are imminent, some arrivals expected in coming days.
10: Also making news, after a whirlwind trip to the United States, King Charles has received a colourful reception in Bermuda for an historic first visit to the territory as sovereign. Detectives have struck a major blow against a Sydney crime syndicate, charging a seventh man over a series of kidnappings back in 2023, fueled by an ongoing drug dispute. The Chinese firm that controls the port of Darwin has launched a legal battle against Australia's attempts to reclaim the asset, claiming the federal government's efforts violate Australia's free trade deal with China. Both major parties went to last year's election, promising to strip Landbridge Group of its 99-year lease. And the Victorian Liberals have claimed victory in the critical by-election for the seat of Nepean on Melbourne's Mornington Peninsula, billed as the first major electoral test for opposition leader Jess Wilson. Their state election is in November, with the Liberals needing to win 16 seats for victory.
8: Explore Great Keppel. Book a stay at Great Keppel Island Hideaway. 994RO, your sport now.
10: AFL, the Lions defeated the Bombers 143-79 at Marvel Stadium, but questions are being asked after an image of Brisbane's dressing room whiteboard was published. The board carried summaries written on the Bombers' lineup, detailing their strengths and weaknesses, as well as some private details of Essendon players. Brisbane coach Chris Fagan was defensive and pushed back.
14: I'm not going to comment about what was written on that whiteboard, because from our perspective, it's private information. You know, somebody illegally took photos of information that was on a whiteboard and then decided to make a hero of themselves and put it out in the public domain.
10: The club has since issued an apology to the Essendon players. Wins also for St Kilda, Geelong and Richmond. And NRL Round 9 wins for the Warriors, Roosters and Raiders.
8: 4RO's Community File for Harvey Norman Furniture and Bedding.
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22: Sunny today, around 19 degrees for Capricornia. A little bit cooler inland in Billawilla. Getting up to a top of 29 degrees today in Rockhampton with a partly cloudy one. Yeppoon 26, Gladstone 28 and Billawilla a top of 30.
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23: Now, this is Australia Overnight with Pat Panetta.
9: Australia Overnight and a special guest on the line now. It is rock and roll legend, I've written down here, Izzy Dye. Hello there, Izzy.
24: Hi, I'm a legend in my own lunchtime, mate.
9: Oh, I reckon more than
24: That's all right. Look, 60 years. Where's 60 years gone? That's what I want to know.
9: Well, that's right. You've got a special birthday coming up too. Yeah, 60 years has flown by.
24: Yeah. Oh, God. Anyway, the main thing is that we're still out there doing what we love doing. And as I always tell people, I've done this for 60 years and I've been blessed by having something that I've loved and being able to call it my job for all these years.
9: Now, everybody knows Izzy Dye. I say that, or many of our listeners will. But for those who, tell me about, how do you describe yourself? You're a musician. You're a performer.
24: I wouldn't call myself a musician. I'm an entertainer.
9: Right.
24: I guess my forte has always been being able to do cabaret style, talk to audiences. I always enjoy a good rapport and tell stories to the audience. So, as well as singing songs. And obviously, over the years, I've been involved with television where I did many commercials and hosted the late night movie shows. So I had a nice varied career back in the 70s, 80s, 90s, but predominantly I'm doing what I love doing, and that is working the music of the 60s. This is probably what I love the best.
9: And you've got a few shows coming up which we were going to talk about, but what is your secret of success then? You've lasted this long in this business. I know about your enthusiasm. You're an entertainer. You're a natural. You got this energy. Thanks, mate. I mean, you got this birthday coming, but you're still going. I mean, you're an inspiration. What is the secret?
24: I think that when people look at you and say, oh, gee, you've been around a long time, the key to the thing is to be able to reinvent yourself all the time. I think that every year, two, 3 years, we try and change the shows around, make it so that's a little bit different. The audience of mine have grown up with me, so I like to give them what they like, which is usually the music of the 60s and the 70s when we were doing all the shows like The Go Show and Uptight, Happening 70s, Countdown, Don Lane Show. So they were there at the time when we were able to be seen all over the country simply by appearing on a TV show. So we were very lucky in the 60s and 70s and 80s that there was national television programs that had singing artists like myself, and we were able to be, I guess, spread all over the country. So it means that today we can still tour all over the joint, including all over Queensland, New South Wales, Victoria, and still be known for what we were good at, which is entertaining the audience. And that's the key to it, being able to entertain people and give them something different all the time.
9: Yeah, it's interesting. You're right. The media was different then than it is now, and you're still using the media, of course, we all do, to promote ourselves. So it was different then. So that means, as you say, this one national show show. You got on there. You were there with all the other stars. Izzy Dye was there with everybody else. So,
24: mate, everybody was there. Johnny Young, Johnny Farnham, Rossi, Ronnie, Rusty Wally, all the guys. Brian Cadd, Russell Morris. So we were very lucky because we all came up in that late 60s time, and from mid 60s to late 60s, and then by the time we jumped into the 70s, most of us were well known from national television, and some of us were lucky and had huge hit records. I wasn't that lucky. My records went to the charts, but unfortunately I never had a hit record, so I had to make sure that my cabaret style and my entertaining ability were going to shine through, and I was lucky enough to work all over the country at thousands of clubs and ply my trade. It was amazing.
9: Yeah, you love it. I want to talk about how much you love it, and I guess that also drives you through. But for your life to change so quickly, these shows, everybody sat down and watched these shows. So there's Izzy Dye catching the bus one day and it's just you, a young man. And then the next day, everybody knows who you are. So
24: it's crazy. It is crazy. And I guess most people, you know, look, if you get someone like Tones and I, or that had busking and all of a sudden has become an international star. So things can happen very quickly. But you also have to be mindful that nothing is forever. And doesn't matter how popular you are, your popularity is going to wane at some stage.
9: Right.
24: So what you need to do is reinvent the wheel, probably like people like Madonna have done, you know, where you keep going, do your things that people love you to do, but you still continue on to change, make sure that you have new costuming all the time, new stories, and obviously being able to share your life with people on stage, because they're there to hear all the great songs, but they also enjoy a good story and to be interactive with you.
9: You mean my popularity is going to wane, Izzy?
24: Yours is not.
9: I'm fine, am I?
24: Mine. No, you're fine. You're absolutely perfect. No problem.
9: Mate, I'm still trying at 50. You're going to tell me I'm still a young man. 52. Well, no, I'm 53.
24: It's the same age as Bianca, my daughter, right?
9: Yeah, that's right.
24: Yes.
9: You know Bianca?
24: Which is great.
9: She said to me, you're going to talk to my dad. He's got these shows coming. She's awesome, your daughter, who's also in radio. She's also in radio and TV.
24: She's amazing. No, she's terrific. And she's out there doing lots more hosting and comparing of shows at the moment, does lots of podcasts and that. So good on her. She lives on the Gold Coast. Of course, I live in Melbourne, but I do commute up to Queensland all the time. I'm up there every few weeks. But my predominantly base is Melbourne, and only because there's 5.5 million people here. Lots and lots of clubs, and of course Victoria is a great place to tour. Maybe not so good to live in at the moment, but
9: yes,
24: certainly a great place to tour. Great place to tour.
9: Have you seen Peter Ford getting the publicity and talking about he's publicly moving to the Gold Coast.
24: Well, he's already moved. He moved this week, and he was on this morning saying that he's moved to the Gold Coast. And I hope to see him when he's up there. But I think he moved for a different reason. You've got to understand that in Pete Ford's case, he's a genius when it comes to the media and knowing about entertainment. But he can do that from anywhere.
9: Yeah, that's right.
24: And of course, he had some break-ins in Melbourne, which was very disappointing for him in his house and upset him a lot. And that I can completely understand that.
9: Yep.
24: And he's decided, look, I'll go and live in a nice apartment, enjoy the rest of my life on the Gold Coast, but I can still do what I love to do, and that's good on him. But in my case, I'm still a touring artist, so I've got to be mindful that I am still touring all over the country, and I still love performing and touring, and that's part of my life.
9: When I heard Peter Ford go on the Gold Coast, I'm based in Melbourne too, did you know? Out of the 3AW studios, there's 4BC, so we're broadcasting 4BC now. I thought to myself, I could go to the Gold Coast and I could broadcast from 4BC. Maybe I'll do it, Izzy.
24: Well, give Kyle a ring. He might need a job now.
9: Yeah, it's right. We can do the show together.
24: you won't last long, mate.
9: No, that's right. But pay packet. You reckon he'd share a bit with me?
24: Share the pay. But
9: do you think?
24: Share the pay, but not the pain.
9: No, that's right. Yeah, there was
24: that's all right.
9: Well, that's a nice segue. You know, I mean, showbiz, it can be brutal at times and the pain of it all, but you've remained happy and positive, and I reckon that's awesome.
24: It is. Look, thanks very much for that. And obviously, the most important thing about music is continuing to do what you love doing. And when you see the happiness on people's faces and people are smiling at you and singing along with you, they come up and see you at the end of the show. Oh, I used to know you. I met you 40 years ago at this show. It's exciting for me. It's terrific. And I keep thinking, well, it's better than the alternative. I'm glad that I'm still able to stand upright and keep going. And yes, I'm looking forward to my shows again. I've got about 60 or 70 shows already booked for the rest of the year, so I'm flat out.
9: Yep. Talk about those shows. You know, Bert Newton used to open with that. I saw him at a few events. He'd say, it's great to be here at my age. It's great to be anywhere. So as you say, it's better than the alternative. I mean, we only...
24: Absolutely. And I love Bert.
9: Yeah,
24: I worked with Bert many, many times. He was terrific to work with, you know.
9: Yes, yes. Okay, these shows. So today, so for our Melbourne listeners on 3OW, there is a show today, Sunday, that they can get to and see Izzy Dye.
24: They can. Look, for anyone that's listening out there, if you're looking for a last-minute thing to do today, Sunday, I know it might be a bit of a miserable day, but at lunchtime from 1 p.m, we're going to be at the Dorset Gardens Hotel, which everybody knows because everyone worked there from Roy Orbison to Johnny O'Keefe, and we've got the 60s Go Show where we're paying tribute to the artists of the 60s, and I've got some gorgeous entertainers with me. A guy called Ronnie Charles, who was the lead singer for the group, had several number one hit records. I've got a guy called Terry Dean, who was also one of the great singers and steel players. I've got Carmel Shane, who was the girl that was on Commotion and Uptight many, many times, and of course Izzy Dye. So we're playing film clips of the 60s. So people are going to come along to the Dorset Gardens and enjoy a 60s style show with some of the original artists from the day. And all you need to do is jump on the phone. Is it okay to give the number to people?
9: Go for it. Absolutely.
24: If anyone wants to make a booking, 9725-6211. 9725-6211. Give them a call early in the morning, you know, maybe 8 or 9, 10 o'clock in the morning. Yep. And we'll see you there at 1 o'clock for our show at 2 o'clock today, which would be great. But
9: Sunday
24: in a few weeks' time.
9: Sunday session. I love. Just get on a Sunday and just have
24: we love the Sundays. We're doing that for the seniors. That's the key to it. It's not expensive, and the whole idea is to give back something and for the seniors to come on a Sunday arvo. It's great.
9: Yep.
24: And then the next show that I'm doing, which is in 3 weeks' time, we're at the a place called the Hampton RSL, which is very popular down in the Bayside area.
9: Yep.
24: We've got Roy Orbison meets the Everly Brothers and the Beatles show with my friend Glenn Douglas, and I'll be putting on a show there on the 23rd of May. So if anybody's looking for a great tribute show, there's another thing, as I mentioned before.
9: Yeah.
24: One day I'll do Izzy Dye. The next day we might do a tribute to the Everly Brothers and the Beatles. That's what keeps our shows going. And this particular show on the 23rd of May is a tribute show. So we love people to come down and enjoy a great night of tribute music.
9: And same number if they phone that 9725.
24: No, they don't. No, that's the 9725 is only for Dorset. If they want to go, if they would like to make a booking for the Hampton RSL, please take down this number, 0417-752042. So that's 0417-752042. Give us a call anytime in the next couple of weeks and we'll arrange tickets for the 23rd of May at the Hampton RSL.
9: Okay.
24: Thank you so much for that.
9: No worries.
24: Really appreciate it.
9: And I've got those numbers here too. So if you've missed those numbers because you've got to wait a few hours before you can phone that one for today because it's a bit early in the morning, you can phone us here at the radio station and we'll give you those numbers too to see Izzy Dye. I loved hearing about your career and that embracing, you know, even your presentation there, you know, this you spoke about the live reads and the commercial side and the sales, because that's a bit of my life too, you know, commercial radio. Could you do the pest roll spot for me if I'm not available? Because I do the, you know, the, you might hear, anyway, I do them on the radio and do that as well. I get calls from all sorts of people on my phone from my days of producing, the number must be in there or whatever. And I'll think, oh, why is so-and-so phoning me? You know, somebody, and I'll think, oh, boy, maybe they've got a job for me or maybe this is great. You know, they're phoning. I haven't spoken for, you know, and they're sort of whoever. And they'll go, g'day, Pat, how are you? And we'll have a chat. And they go, that pest roll on the radio.
24: That's exactly what we were saying before, that having a diversity in show business is such an important thing. Like you're doing overnight now, which is terrific, but you always know that you can step back and do some commercials.
9: Yeah.
24: You could do some live reads on TV if you needed to or whatever. So that gives you the extension of being able to earn, not only earn money, but also your name is out there doing other things. And that's something that I did. I remember doing hundreds of commercials on Channel 9 and Channel 10 back in the 70s and 80s. And of course, a lot of people remembered me from the commercials more than the singing,
9: yeah.
24: Which is probably why by the time the 2000s came up, I went back into performing my tribute to people like Johnny O'Keefe and Bobby Darin. So the things that I enjoy is the music, but never forget that you still have to be able to be diversified in your career and, so be it. Keep going.
9: You better have a nap. Will you have a nap before the show this afternoon, or you'll just keep going? You're up now.
24: You mean a nana nap?
9: I love the nana nap.
24: I'm an early riser. Usually go to the gym. Most mornings at 6:30, I'm at the gym for an hour or two, swimming and stretching. But that you have to. I mean, I'm late 70s now, and in the end, I've got to try and keep myself as fit as possible. I hope our people out there still do the same thing, because a good diet and keeping yourself fit, especially when you're trying to perform for 2 or 3 hours on a show. And of course, we drive between venues. I might drive to Mildura or Broken Hill, or we might go up to Sydney or the Queensland. So you've got to be what we call match fit.
9: Yeah.
24: You've got to be match fit.
9: You take it seriously. Your body, as you say, it's your performing vehicle. You know, you're keeping it fit because that's what you're doing.
24: Look, the hardest thing is on days when you're feeling a bit down, you know, something's upset you for some reason and you've still got to get up, but you know that the show must go on. And when people come and see you and they pay money to come and see you, they've paid to see you in good stead and in good light. And so in the end, that's all I'm asking is to people to come along and enjoy our shows, and we try and give them as much as we can to have an enjoyable night or day.
9: There we are, entertainer, legend of rock and roll, Izzy Dye on Australia Overnight. Thanks for being here, mate. We appreciate it.
24: No, thank you so much for having me, and good night, everybody, and have a good sleep, and we'll see you at Dorset Gardens.
9: That's right. You can see Izzy Dye on that number, 9725-6211. Phone that in a few hours and you'll be set for Sunday afternoon.
8: 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Thanks to Perry's IGA, Wandle Dean Street and Yeboon. 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
6: Australia overnight. Now, thousands of Australians take vitamin B6 every day, but there's a growing concern that taking too much over an extended period of time could cause peripheral nerve damage. So to find out more about B6, Mick Alexander, pharmacist and naturopath, is here. Hi there, Mick.
7: G'day, Pat.
6: Should we be concerned about B6? Should we start there? What sort of vitamin is it, and is there a reason to be worried?
7: Look, I wouldn't be overly concerned in a general sense, but definitely the reason this came about is because there were a lot of reports of people taking or having this experience with high doses of B6. There's been around about 250 reports to the TGA up until October last year, and the TGA have become concerned that maybe it is a bigger issue than they realise. So they've tried to restrict products for people so that they don't take too much. Is it a general problem? Well, it's only really a general problem if you take too much, I would imagine. But B6 is a pretty important vitamin. We do need it in our diet, but too much is not too good.
6: Where do we get it from? Is there certain foods that has B6?
7: Yeah, B6 is really prevalent in things like meat, poultry, nuts, but it's very prevalent in things like vegetables and fruit, two things that we don't get a lot of in the Australian diet due to reports from the Australian Institute of Health and Welfare, which is why it finds its way into quite a lot of products.
6: Right, so if you're thinking, meat and fruit and things, that's good for you. So it's a good thing to have.
7: Yep, absolutely. The thing is, so the Australian Institute of Health and Welfare reported in 2022 that around 94% of Australians don't get enough vegetables, recommended daily intakes of vegetables, and around about 56% don't get enough fruit. Now, both of these components of our diet are very rich in B group vitamins, of which B6 is one of them. So that's one of the reasons why a lot of people take supplements, because their diets are not really up to scratch.
6: And that's how you're taking too much, if you're eating the food and maybe going overboard with the supplements. Is that what might be happening there, Nick?
7: Yeah, there's that. There's also the other component that some people will go and they'll choose supplements. They'll say, oh, I need a mineral supplement, or I'll take a general multivitamin, or I'll take this for nerves. And added together, sometimes you'll have levels of B6 in all of those different supplements. Yeah. So added together, that's when you can actually exceed doses. And that's where it can be a problem.
6: Australia overnight, and Mick Alexander is with us, pharmacist and naturopath, talking about B6. How do you know, Mick, if you're having too much or too little?
7: Now, that's a very tricky question, because having too little B6, the symptoms of that, or deficiency of B6, are very similar to the deficiencies of toxicity, and that's due to the mechanism of that the toxicity occurs by. But how do you know? Well, your symptoms are numbness, pins and needles in or tingling in your hands and feet. It can also be like a burning sensation. In advanced cases, it can even get to unsteadiness or balance problems, and you have difficulty picking up small objects like buttons in really severe cases. But usually it's numbness or pins and needles.
6: And that's what you're looking for. Yeah, you should be reading labels and things. I'm thinking about my little stash of vitamins that I sort of remember sometimes to take, whether it be magnesium and fish oil. What else I got there? You know, that sort of stuff, multivitamins and those sorts of things. Am I looking at the back and saying, oh, that's got B6? Oh, so does that, so I shouldn't be having them together type thing?
7: Correct. So what used to happen to me when I had my pharmacy, people would come in with these plastic bags full of their supplements. They'd tip them out on the counter and they'd say, tell me what I'm taking too much of, tell me what I'm taking not enough of. So if people want to add it up themselves from the labels on their products, great, do that yourself. But if you think, look, I don't really know what I'm looking for, because it does come in different forms, B6, so it can appear as slightly different ways on labels, you might be better to just take it down to your pharmacy and say, hey, have a look at the labels on these, tell me how much I'm having.
6: And in general, supplements, you should be responsible with them, or how should you approach that, the fact that you, using supplements to fill the gaps in your diet?
7: Yeah, look, I guess, supplements really are a secondary thing. You really should be looking at your diet first. But, some people take supplements, some people require supplements because they'll either have deficiencies due to medications. Some medications that are used for the stomach will deplete you from levels of one of the B group vitamins, which is vitamin B12 potentially. So that's what the studies tell us. So there are some reasons why people would need to take a supplement, but in a general sense, you really shouldn't be taking a supplement without discussing it with either your doctor or your pharmacist, because even simple supplements can actually lead to problems if they're being taken incorrectly or in doses that are not safe for you.
6: So you're reading the label, doses that are not safe. I mean, people might be thinking, taking it all day type thing. So it varies, isn't it? Morning and night, or just the morning. I'm a bit ad hoc. Well, I guess that the being not consistent, is that like just wasting time? You need to be consistent with anything, don't you?
7: Absolutely. So, look, I've seen it before. Even when I speak to people about medications, when I'm sitting down with them, they'll say, look, I didn't take my medication for the last few days. The same thing with vitamins, that's terrible if they don't take their medication as they're being directed by their doctor. But with vitamins, a lot of people have this belief that vitamins are natural, so they're safe, and that I can play around with the dose, I'm in control. But really, supplements are a little different to taking the actual same nutrient in via your diet. So you need to be more mindful that you're accessing it in your body in a very different way. So you need to be careful about the potential problems that can occur.
6: And you're listening to your body, are you? You're sort of thinking, oh, I'm something not quite right here. And then you got to sort of backtrack and think, oh, I've started eating that and now I'm taking that supplement. Is that the best way to do it?
7: Yeah, generally speaking, you would listen to your body. You'd know the symptoms of whether your body feels right or doesn't feel right. But at the same time, I wouldn't just go and look at, Dr. Google and rely on that. I'd probably go and speak to a pharmacist, speak to, say, a naturopath, or speak to someone that can advise you with supplements, because it's not just a simple case of, read this on the internet and I'll take it. Different symptoms can appear similarly, but for different reasons or for very, very different reasons. And I think you need to ask a few more questions, because our body doesn't work in isolation, really. You have to ask those questions.
6: Yep. Good on you, Mick. We really appreciate it, helping out our listeners regarding, supplements and B6. Mick Alexander, pharmacist and naturopath. Thanks for being here in Australia Overnight. Thank you.
7: Thanks, Pat.
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0: Australia overnight. Let's talk, well, travel and sailing and, well, cruising. And Quentin Long's here from Australian Travel and Media. Hi, Quentin.
1: Morning, Pat.
0: More people are ocean cruising. There's been some numbers come out that says that we're embracing cruising more and more.
1: Absolutely. This is remarkable, right? Most people think that cruising wouldn't have returned to the numbers that it was pre-COVID, but they've just exceeded them. They've gone from, in 2018, which was the high mark, 1.35 million Australians cruised, and in 2025, it was 1.45 million. So, well, not wanting to nerd out on the numbers, but still, that's a pretty amazing leap in terms of how far they've come since the high point of 2018. So it shows you that cruising's back and Australians love it. One little point, though, not to nerd out too much, is that the data doesn't count people who do more than one cruise in a year. So it's not really 1.5 million Australians, but it's certainly well over the 1.4 million mark, because not, I don't think 50,000 Australians, than 50,000 Australians do two cruises,
0: There'd be a lot of moving parts there, I guess. Maybe better offers, more to choose from, could be more awareness, or it's a better experience. Why are we moving back towards it, do you think?
1: All of the above and more. The number of people that can get a cruise in Australia has increased because there's been more companies with cruise ships sailing from Australia, which has been fantastic. And then there's also been a huge rise in the amount of people flying overseas to get on a cruise ship in an international market, because that has been a real big growth. So you're seeing Australians go further afield than ever before. So we're now cruising in the Med a lot. We're cruising around Asia. Asia's a huge growth area, particularly places like Japan, and then Alaska as well. So lots and lots of growth all over the market. And look, the other thing that's really interesting about this is most people, and I think we've spoken this about this before, Pat, you know, they go, oh, cruising, I can never do it. I can think of nothing worse. And then you say, hey, so to come to that opinion, how many cruises have you actually done? And they've never been on one. And so I often love doing the whole I can find a cruise for anyone myth-busting stuff about, just don't think about it as a big ocean cruise, because that's just one type of cruising. And within that particular type of cruising, there's so many different variations. Like you go from a Carnival or P&O, which is what it used to be called, but Carnival cruise, to a Royal Caribbean cruise, to a Norwegian cruise, Norwegian Cruise Lines cruise, to a, celebrity cruise. Then you've got even more sort of adults-only cruises with Virgin cruising. So really big variety. Princess cruises, nothing major brand. So there's a big variety of those kinds of cruises. And that's then you go into luxury small boutique cruises, and then you get into adventure and expedition cruising as well. So huge variety of experiences out there.
0: I was at a thing the other night. I was invited to, like, it was a circus type performance. It was an adults only. When I say that, it was sort of, this raunchy sort of atmosphere, very funny and fun, and juggling and fire and the whole bit. My mate came with me and he said, I saw a show like this on a cruise. It was pretty high end. And there you go. So that's the sort of stuff you're experiencing.
1: Based on that, I reckon I know which cruise line he was on.
0: He told me. Was it maybe Virgin?
1: No, it wasn't right. No.
0: Oh, it might have been Carnival. He did tell me. I thought when you'd say it, the penny would drop. We've spoken about Virgin because it was the adults only, no kids.
1: So, look, there's that whole variety. And then, I think the really exciting one is when you get expedition cruising and you go to some really interesting remote natural destinations. I think, like I've said before, one of the top three experiences of my life was doing a cruise through the Inside Passage from Alaska and Canada, and it was like living in a David Attenborough movie or documentary for 2 weeks. And then there's Antarctica, and now people are combining really cool land touring with a really cool expedition cruise. So, for example, the guys at Adventure World have a tour cruise package where you fly into Lima in Peru. Then you go to Machu Picchu. Then you go up into Ecuador. And then you go across to the Galapagos. And then you home. It's like 21 days of incredible wilderness and experiences from the whole of that sort of natural wonderland that is South America, and it's all wrapped up into one seamless package, which is pretty phenomenal. And really, if you want to say bucket list experiences, that's right up there.
0: Don't know why I remember this, or maybe I do know why. Ecuador, is it a delicacy to have bull's testicles in Ecuador? Is that a food there? Is that a I'm telling you, I read that somewhere.
1: I have no idea. God, but I can see your bull's testicles and I raise your chicken testicles.
0: Well, maybe that was
1: my memory is that my similar story is a street food delicacy in Taiwan is chicken testicles. So I think you get more of a mouthful out of the bull's testicles than a chicken testicle.
0: But here we go. 133693. Have you ever eaten the testicles? 133.
1: Prairie oysters, aren't they?
0: Right. Is that what that? Yeah. Right. Well, something exotic while traveling. Let's do that. 133693. The most exotic thing you've eaten while traveling. Exotic's the word, or daring, maybe.
1: Yes.
0: We talk about cruising. Yeah. Sorry.
1: Oh, I was going to say, the other one that I've heard of is when you go to Mongolia, I think it is, you can get yak's milk yogurt, things like that that are pretty challenging, shall we say, on the palate.
0: I reckon lifestyle too with cruising, when I say that, because, you know, it feels easier when you talk about it. You know, instead of planning everything, it's planned for you. When I say lifestyle, we're so busy with, in today's modern world, you think, well, a cruise, I can not have to worry about planning stuff because it's all there. I just get on the ship and off we go.
1: Yeah. I think the other thing is the way to approach cruising is to look at it as destination and style. And so, you know, what style of experience or style of holiday am I looking for? So if you're looking for a resort-like holiday, then you're looking at those big ocean cruises where they've got lots of stuff going on. If you're looking for a luxury indulgent escape, then you're looking at the small boutique luxury ships and yachts, ocean cruises where they've got lots of stuff going on. If you're looking for a luxury indulgent escape, then you're looking at the small boutique luxury ships and

0: you're starting to look into the river cruises, or if you want that nature and wildlife, you're looking at that expedition cruising. But just going back to the luxury market, the really exciting stuff there is the high end. You know, the Ritz-Carlton yachts, if you look at those, that is really as close as you can get to owning your own super yacht. And then you've got brands like Silver Sea. You know, I'll never forget when I was on board a Silver Sea ship once, you come back to your stateroom or suite, your butler, because every suite has a butler, every room's a suite and every suite has a butler, so everyone's got a butler, has prepared a caviar afternoon tea for you. And that's just standard practice when you're on board these super luxury that they're a bit more accessible than you'd think, even though they are super luxury. So those guys would be Silver Sea, Explorer Journeys, Region Seven Seas, Seabourn. They're the kind of ultra lux, plus now the new hotel guys that are coming into the market.
1: The Leonardo DiCaprio package, I reckon, your own super yacht. You always see him on a yacht, don't you? You see him sort of on a yacht with, I don't know. He's got a girlfriend now. I'm thinking him, you know, with sort of lazing around with girls in bikinis and things.
0: Well, they wouldn't be old. What's the age? 28? They don't get older than 28.
1: Yeah, they would. That's right. I've got the gag at the Oscars.
0: Yeah, one of my wife's cousins. We call him Leo for that particular reason.
1: Right. Okay. Now I'm nerding out in the numbers. Now I'm looking down now. So the average age has dropped to 47.3 years from 48.4. So they're younger. And the list of what's most popular: firstly, Australia, New Zealand. Then you mentioned the Mediterranean, and Asia, and Alaska and the Caribbean. And there you go. So I guess you make up your own mind. Hawaii is on there too, and the US West Coast, South America, Panama. You mentioned all that. So they're the most popular destinations.
0: Yeah, one of the, I think we lose in that list is actually Norway. Lots and lots of Australians are ending up on those ships that go all the way up the coast of Norway into the Arctic Circle. And there's this great cruise line called Hurtigruten that do this Northern Lights guarantee. If you go on one of their Northern Lights cruises and you do not see the Northern Lights, you get a free cruise.
1: Ah, so you get your money back, but you get a free. So Northern Lights guarantee, because it's not always guaranteed you'll see the Northern Lights.
0: That's right.
1: Oh, that's very cool.
0: We just sent one of our writers, Taylor, did a beautiful story about the experience. It's one of the most evocative stories I've read about the Northern Lights and how. Because I just look at the photos, I don't know about you, Pat, and I just go, I just don't see the point. But after reading her story about understanding them and feeling them and how little you feel and how wondrous the natural experience is, plus all the places you get to see like Bergen, and that really evoked the sense of adventure and wonder that you get out of that travel. So I would recommend you have a read of that.
1: I was going to say, if Taylor can't make it, can you please send me? But I can't write as well. She's obviously a beautiful writer. I'll be like, it was really good.
0: And she actually took some amazing photos. That's the other thing. I read the article and then noticed that she took the photos as well. So
1: love it. All right, we'll check that online. Thank you so much. Travel with Quentin Long from Australian Traveller Media. Thanks for being here in Australia overnight. Thank you.
0: Thanks, Lainey. You have a great day.
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6: Okay, it's the Sunday morning edition of Australia But Not. I'm Pat Panetta, great to have your company. My number is 133693, and Jumping Jay, producer Jay, is in the booth. All we need is you and your calls this Sunday morning, the 3rd of May. And Justin's on the line. Hi there, Justin.
7: Hey, Patty boy, long time no hear, mate.
6: Yeah, good to hear your voice, Justin. What's up, mate?
7: Oh, nothing much. I heard some news about my great auntie passing away on Thursday.
6: Oh, okay. That's sad.
7: Yeah, she passed away Thursday, so her funeral's on the 12th. So
6: right. Okay.
7: Yeah,
6: next week.
7: Yeah, I do have some good news though. I'm back from the US from my pickleball championship.
6: Oh well, good on you, mate. Good to have you back in the country after the pickleball adventures, and hopefully it all went well.
7: I am now a four-time championship winner.
6: There you go. Into the trophy room it goes there, Justin. Well done, mate. The pickleball trophy handed over. And like the movie, The Castle, I'll put that in the pool room, actually. Good on you, mate. Thank you there. Justin, who is a sporting enthusiast. Now, let's do some weather for you around the nation. In Broome today, a sunny day and 36 degrees. In Perth, partly cloudy and 22 degrees for Perth today. In Adelaide, the showers and the wind will be easing too. 18 degrees for Adelaide. In Melbourne, showers as well and 23 degrees. For Hobart, showers increasing and 23 today. Canberra, showers increasing 23 as well. Wollongong, a mostly sunny day and 24 degrees. Mostly sunny today here in Sydney at 26. Here in Newcastle, mostly sunny 27 degrees. In Brisbane, a possible shower and 26 degrees today for Brisbane. In Townsville, mostly sunny and 29. In Cairns, mostly sunny and 30 degrees. Darwin, a sunny day, max of 34 degrees. And Alice Springs, a partly cloudy day and 23 degrees. There you go, your national weather today for Sunday, 3rd of May. Joy's in Camberwell. Hi, Joy.
8: Hi, Pat. You forgot to ring me up about the cookies.
6: Well, I knew, as I saw your name on the screen there, I'd love to come and, organise something to, during the week. So what are we going to do? Get the recipe for your peanut cookies.
8: Yeah, I've still got your number. Pat, yeah. I've taken a photo to show you them.
6: Okay, okay.
8: So if you want to get in touch with me, please do.
6: Yeah, I do. Yep, absolutely. I spoke to Jay because I reckon there's something in there. We could to cook up those cookies and put it on our if you don't mind, maybe get in the kitchen. I'm just thinking a way of doing it. Maybe I'll come and see you and we'll get the recipe and we'll do something.
8: I think it's lovely to share recipes, Pat.
6: Yeah, it sounded great.
8: Particularly old ones.
6: Yes.
8: You know what I mean?
6: Yep. The condensed milk, the peanuts, the cornflakes. Yeah, I remember. Okay, we'll do something. Yeah, yeah.
8: All right.
6: We've got a massive week next week. It's the Mother's Day week. I'm hosting a thing on Thursday. What am I doing? But anyway, Joy, it's going to happen. We're going to make those cookies. We're going to put it online and show our listeners. What do you think? I've committed now. I've said it.
8: Okay, Pat. Well, I hope you have a good week.
6: Okay.
8: I'll hear from you.
6: Okay. So I'll give you a call. We'll talk about it and we'll lock in a time. We'll see how we go. Because next week's a biggie, but we'll get there. We'll get there. It sounds like fun. Yeah, I reckon it'd be nice to share online as well. Thanks, Joy. Thank you for that. Because we've done similar things with recipes and I know many people enjoy it. So as soon as you mentioned that, I thought, oh, why don't we do that? So thank you, Joy and Campbell. We'll sort that out and tell our listeners all about it. I'll give you a call during the week. All right, we'll take a break. We're coming back with the news and also the UK report and the US report on the way.
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5: 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On this day, James Brown, I feel.

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1: Hello, I'm Carolee Katsimbanis. Hopes of an end to the Iran war have been dashed as ceasefire talks appear to have stalled, with the United States rejecting Iran's latest proposal to end the war. President Donald Trump has not ruled out further military action.
2: Well, there are options. I mean, do we want to go and just blast the hell out of them and finish him forever, or do we want to try and make a deal? I mean, those are the options.
3: Do you want to go blast the hell out of him?
2: I'd prefer not. On a human basis, I'd prefer not, but that's the option.
1: He's also announced he's withdrawing 5,000 troops from Germany and hasn't ruled out punishing other NATO allies. Meanwhile, Israel has resumed bombing areas of southern Lebanon. Energy Minister Chris Bowen is warning it could be months before the global economy recovers from the conflict in the Middle East. Minister Bowen has not ruled out further emergency relief, saying Australia has been calling for the situation in the Strait of Hormuz to be resolved for weeks.
4: It would be good if this situation is resolved for the world, because as soon as it's resolved, the world economy can get back to more normal levels. It won't happen overnight. Even if the Straits of Hormuz open tonight, there would still be impacts on supply chains, not just for fuel, but for other things as well. That's why we're taking all the steps we're taking.
1: The family of murdered 5-year-old Kumanjai Little Baby is pleading for an end to the violence in Alice Springs. The person of interest, Jefferson Lewis, who has moved to Darwin over fears for his safety, is expected to be charged in the coming days. Community leaders are urging locals to channel their grief into supporting the family rather than further unrest. Latest ABS data has revealed the cost of building materials has risen to levels not seen for 2.5 years. The figures, incorporating the year to March, don't yet fully account for increases as a result of the conflict in the Middle East. Master Builders Australia Chief Executive Danita Warne says it's likely to deter people from building a new home.
5: At a time where we can least afford it, it is critical that we build particularly new homes. But it's harder and harder for people to be able to justify the cost escalations that they're seeing.
1: New nests of fire ants have been found in the Toowoomba region of Queensland. National Fire Ants Eradication Program Operations Manager Marnie Manning says residents need to be alert as the spread of the pest needs to be stopped across that state.
6: You know your backyard much better than us, you know, and what we ask for you is to, if you look at a nest, and or ants and you think it looks suspect, then trust yourself and report it immediately through our dedicated phone line.
1: Also making news, the federal government is working with industry to tackle a fresh mouse plague across Western Australia and South Australia, with grain farmers already grappling with fertiliser and fuel shortages linked to the Middle East conflict.
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1: NRL, a win for the Sydney Roosters over Brisbane Broncos 38-24. The slow start for new Gold Coast coach Josh Hannay continues after the Titans were beaten 28-12 by the Canberra Raiders. Hannay has won just 2 matches in charge of the embattled Titans and says the performance against the Raiders was frustrating.
7: We never had the energy or the intent to actually deserve anything today. We got what we deserved in the end, yeah.
1: And it was a case of 4 wins in a row for the Warriors, beating the Eels 36-14 in Sydney's West. AFL, St Kilda over Carlton 108-69, Brisbane over Essendon 143-79, Richmond over West Coast 99-88, and Geelong over North Melbourne 135-86.
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14: Sunny today, around 19 degrees for Capricornia. A little bit cooler inland in Billawilla, getting up to a top of 29 degrees today in Rockhampton with a partly cloudy one. Yeppoon 26, Gladstone 28 and Billawilla a top of 30.
0: 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I Heart Radio. 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

0: Well, it's the weekend edition of Australia Overnight. I'm Pat Panetta, jumping jays in the booth, and then we're heading to the UK now because Enda Brady joins us on the line for the UK report. Hi there, Enda.
1: Yeah, good morning, Pat. I'm actually in Ireland. I'm back home in County Wexford here down on the southeast coast. So I've just come home for a long weekend. We have a public holiday on Monday, so I thought I'd come see my folks and my sister and just kind of switch off for a bit.
0: King Charles has been tripping around a bit himself. He's gone to the United States to see Donald Trump. How did the King go?
1: I think it was a really good trip for the UK, really. I think Charles stepped up. He needed to do so because, look, dealing with Trump's America has been mind-boggling, I think, for the UK, the British government, everyone, the Prime Minister, the Mayor of London. They've all come in for fire and ire from President Trump over the last couple of years. And the King needed to go and smooth things over a bit, I guess, really. And he did. He made a wonderful speech the other night in Washington, D.C. It was only the second time that a British monarch had addressed a joint session of Congress in the United States. His mother did it in 1991. So Charles stepped up, and he was very subtly and very diplomatically, I would say, pushing back against Trump's America. He mentioned the Royal Navy, which Trump and Hegseth had diminished and belittled, and pointed out that he enjoyed his time serving with the Royal Navy. He mentioned NATO. He mentioned Ukraine and how important it is to support Ukraine, because Charles is very good friends with President Zelensky of Ukraine. Mm. And he just said that this is a relationship that will endure. Now, it's been a positive week. One thing that he did come back with, Trump, no sooner had Charles left, announced that he will remove all tariffs on Scotch whiskey. 10% tariffs currently. Mm. And he said, as a thank you to Charles and Camilla, he would be removing that tariff. And of course, Trump's mother was famously from one of the Scottish islands.
0: Yes. He's all class. We all did, didn't we, the speech and his time there in the United States. Yeah, he's just that soft power, I guess they say. You know, he was. I saw his funny little lines when he was doing various things. And Trump seemed to be enjoying it too, being around the King. So that's the images I remember from seeing the trip. You know, King Charles all class. And as you say, a positive time and a positive week.
1: Yeah, you couldn't pick two more different men, let's be frank here. You know, Charles is quietly intelligent and studious and well-read and the UK's chief diplomat. And Trump has been quite irascible and, you know, you never know what you're going to get. But he did behave himself this week. My only question, Pat, is how long until, you know, he's firing off an all-caps rant on social media about London, the Prime Minister, the Mayor of London, or something he doesn't like. But yeah. I think Charles can pat himself on the shoulder this weekend and just think, you know what? You've done well, sir.
0: UK report, Australia Overnight with Enda Brady, and pressure building on Sir Keir Starmer as the local elections are coming next week.
1: Yes, so Labour are polling quite badly ahead of these elections. Council elections in England, there is a Scottish Parliament election in Scotland and a Welsh Senate national election over in Wales. Now, Labour are likely to lose Wales. The Scottish National Party, the SNP, who want to break away and have another referendum of independence, they are likely to win in Scotland, but not as handsomely, because I think Nigel Farage's Reform UK will do very well in Scotland, pushing Labour down a bit into third place. There will be questions inevitably next Friday morning over Starmer's future. People in the Labour Party appear to be on manoeuvres, certain individuals who have leadership ambitions. And I think he's in for a rocky few weeks still, Starmer, because he doesn't punch through with the public. He's not a great communicator. And look, ultimately, the problem with Keir Starmer is he's not a politician. He's a lawyer.
0: Yes. Now, the local elections at local councils, that sort of thing, sort of little suburbs and things, that's the elections that are coming next week. So it's not really, it's not the main sort of federal election. It's not a by-election, is it? It's more, local election. How does that
1: councils.
0: The councils,
1: yeah,
0: okay.
1: Yeah, towns and cities. Yeah, so it's towns and cities. Which political party will have control of cities all across England, and the projection is that Labour will lose 2,000 council seats.
0: Gee.
1: Now, that is unprecedented. Even for a sitting government, that is unprecedented. The Conservatives will make gains. The Liberals will make gains. Reform UK, I think it's a big week for Farage. If he comes out of this with a lot more council seats, people will be looking at him and his party and asking the question, are these people I want to vote for in 3 years' time when the general election comes around?
0: Gotcha. Jewish community is attacked in London, this story that we know about this week. Tell us the very latest.
1: So, police investigation continues. Man in custody who was very bravely apprehended by police. There is a Jewish community force called Shomrim in the suburb of Golders Green in North London as well, and they very bravely tackled this knife man too. Two people were stabbed, one man in his 70s and one man in his 30s, both Jewish, and they were rushed to hospital. Now, thankfully, not life-threatening injuries. They will make a full and speedy recovery, but this is yet another attack on the Jewish community in London. In Golders Green. Previously, we've seen four ambulances belonging to a Jewish charity, which were set on fire, torched in an arson attack. And the suspicion is, and it's a line of inquiry for the police, was this carried out with someone linked to a militia group linked to Iran? That is the question mark this weekend. So pretty horrible that, you know, what is happening in Iran and the Middle East is spilling onto the streets of London. Israel, the government of Israel, issued a statement slamming the UK government and saying that anti-Semitism is completely out of control on the streets of London.
0: So that would be affecting one of the many things affecting the popularity that we just mentioned with Sir Keir Starmer, the how anti-Semitism is being dealt with, and those sorts of issues are another thing that's affecting, you know, his polling.
1: Well, I think the polls were bad before this incident anyway. But Starmer was very quick to come out, condemn the incident. His wife is Jewish, so he has a very, very close connection to the Jewish community.
0: Right.
1: And he knows that the Jewish community are really having a very, very difficult time of it in London right now. And this is the latest incident, but horrific. You know, people going about their daily work and lives and worship, and to see pictures of a guy carrying a knife deliberately targeting one religious group on the streets of London. Absolutely horrific.
0: Australia Overnight will take a break. Enda Brady is here with the UK report. We'll return and we'll find out why 76 new buses in Ireland haven't driven a single mile in 500 days. That story and a few others right after this.
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0: Sunday morning, Australia overnight. Our UK reporter Enda Brady is with us. Now, Enda, the UK to build an alliance of Northern European navies. Tell me about this one.
1: Yeah, this was the big military development of the week, and I think it's interesting to see where this is going. Sir Gwen Jenkins is the new boss of the Royal Navy. He is the first Royal Marine to rise this far. And he's given an interview saying that they need to get ready for war. They need to be ready within 3 years. Everything needs to be upgraded. More money needs to be spent. And he has been welcoming in the leaders of navies from countries like Sweden, Norway, Finland, Denmark. And it is Northern European countries coming together. And he said he wants them all working together, training together. Similar systems, the same weapons, the same kind of routines and agendas across ships so that they can really kind of pull together if it comes to it. And of course, the big threat is Russia, and they really want to be ready. So, look, I think we're into a very, very strange couple of years ahead of us in Europe, but all of the military alignment seems to be Europe coming together. They can't depend on the United States anymore. And if NATO is to be weakened, Northern Europe needs to be ready.
0: As you say, strange times, but it sounds like a good idea to all be coordinated and getting ready and working as a unit.
1: Yeah, I think the last 12 months in particular, the Trump administration has focused minds in Europe. Money is being spent on defence. And I think a lot of conversations, European capital cities, people just saying, look, you know, we know you. We can depend on you. You don't criticise us. We stick together. Mm. And the Royal Navy just saying that you know who your friends are and who you can rely on. And right now, Europeans feel the best people we can rely on are fellow Europeans.
0: Australia overnight, 21 past three. And these buses in Ireland that haven't driven a single mile in 500 days. Tell me about this one.
1: So this came out as a result of this public accounts committee looking at where money has been spent and taxpayers' value for money. And yes, so you get a lot of these committees and, you know, you rarely see an interesting headline. But this jumped at me in Ireland this week as I got here on Thursday night. They're electric buses, Pat. And the story behind the story is we've spent tens of millions of dollars kitting out or buying all these electric buses. What our government has not done is put in sufficient charging points. So it turns out we've got 76 double-decker electric vehicles who have not driven a single mile in 500 days because there isn't the charging infrastructure down the country. Now, there are charging points in Dublin, the capital city, population pushing 2 million now. But when you go down to country rural Ireland, like where I'm from, I'm talking to you in County Wexford here down the southeast coast, you'll travel a long time until you can find an EV charger that's going to fit a double-decker bus. Just not going to happen. So, yeah, we're spending the money in the big cities, but these buses were to be used outside of Dublin as well. And the end result is they're sitting in a warehouse and some of them have not moved a single mile in 500 days.
0: There you go. So you've got the buses. They're all new and flash and they're EV buses, but there's no way to charge the buses. The irony would be Oh, I've heard some similar stories where they have to get a diesel powered generator to sort of power the thing. So you've sort of there you go, got an EV bus, but you're using diesel to get the power. Yeah, that's part of the problem with the EVs, isn't it? You need the infrastructure. You got the vehicles, but what about all the other stuff? And as you say, if it's out of the major cities, you could get stuck like these buses have.
1: Yeah, you just wonder who's on these committees, who's spending the money in the first place, the politicians who are signing off on this. You know, tens of millions of dollars. Yeah, it's great. Buy the vehicles. Oh, we got electric buses. Hang on. Oh, we need to charge them. Yeah.
0: Yeah, didn't think of that. Yeah, that often happens, isn't it, with politicians. Thank you, Ender. Good on you, mate. Enjoy Ireland, and thanks for your time again on Australia Overnight.
1: My pleasure, Pat. Have a great week, everyone. I'll see you next weekend.
0: Ender Brady, UK Report. On the weekend edition of Australia Overnight. Terry's in Sydney. Hi, Terry.
12: Good morning, Pat. I have rung before. I don't know if you remember me or not.
0: Yeah, you're our program poet.
12: Oh, well, thank you. I just have a few words to say about your program, if you've got a few moments.
0: Yes, so you've written something for us?
12: For you.
0: Oh, okay, Terry. Okay. Off you
12: so
0: go.
12: We like to hear Dr. Carl. We like to hear Mr. Barnes. We especially like to hear Mr. Pat Panetta. When it comes to presenters, there is no one better. His program is packed with information that helps us to elevate our education. Each weekend, when he comes back, he really does deserve a pat on the back. And that's all I wanted to say.
0: Nice.
12: Thank you
0: one.
12: For listening.
0: Good on you, Terry. Thank you, mate.
12: Yeah. I hope you agree with me.
0: Thank you, mate. Yeah, well, nice of you to sort of think of us, and I know you've written poems across different for the different presenters, including Olympia Kotowski. So nice one. I guess pat in the back, that rhymes. Or that, you know, you've got to go with that, and nobody better than Panetta. Thank you, Terry. Very nice. Ricky. Ricky's here in Point Lonsdale. Hi, Ricky.
13: Yeah, howdy, buddy. I wanted to talk about the AI stuff, mate.
0: Mm-hmm.
13: Well, I mean, I think it's a bit dangerous.
0: I reckon you're right. Yeah. Well, it's dangerous in many levels that we need to think about. We don't want to be too alarmist. But why do you say it's dangerous?
13: Well, they're promoting stuff. Some of it's promoting stuff that's not real, for starters.
0: Right. So this is the ads and things that are running on social media that, the avatars and the fake things.
13: Yeah, absolutely. Yep. I mean, AW have got a couple of things going on with AI.
0: Yeah, do we? Hey, look, Ricky, could you reach your radio from where you're at? Could you turn that radio down or not?
13: Yeah.
0: There he goes.
13: Yeah,
0: just
13: I'm sorry. Yeah,
0: there we go. There we are. That's what I said 10 seconds ago.
13: Sorry.
0: That's all right, Ricky. So, yeah, what's AW doing with AI?
13: Yeah, well, I mean, it's just on social media, but AW got a few things happening in that too. Mm-hmm.
0: Yeah.
13: But, okay. I think isn't your original thing, I mean, your introduction, isn't that AI?
0: Right, the music, right. Okay, the music and the voices, is that what you mean?
13: Yeah.
0: Yeah, okay, yeah, so the breakfast program used the... I think it's called artificial. I've heard them mention
13: it.
0: Yeah, right. Yeah, yeah. Well, it is. Yeah, that's right. You can plug these things into AI, and it creates a song. It's amazing.
13: Yeah. Well, there's all these people that are missing out on work.
0: Well, that's the big thing. Do you know? There's been some studies on this, the amount of jobs that will be sort of wiped out with the advent of AI, other jobs that will be introduced. There's more jobs going than being introduced. And you think about young people who are studying today and are at school, they're preparing for jobs that they don't know exist yet. it's changing, I believe, that rapidly. At the beginning, we spoke a lot about this, and we continue to, and there's a talk about, you know, it's hype and AI and, you know, business have to adjust. I think there's all that. There'll be a lag, and there is some hype around it. I think there's vested interest by these big companies to hype it up. You know, here's a dancing robot. It's going to be fantastic. But I think we agree now that this is something that will change the workforce. It's a tool that we should use. I mean, my limited sort of use with AI, if you need to feed it the right prompts, you need to understand what you're putting in there. Only an expert can drive it. It often gives samey ideas, it gets something embedded in it. So in AI, and this has happened with the news, I don't know if they're improving this, so, you know, somewhere along the way it gets a fake news, or it misunderstands a story or some sort of thing that's happening, and it keeps spitting out that inaccurate result. It just gets in the system and keeps tossing it out. So that's a concern as well. But it's going to change things, that's for sure, and it will replace jobs. You know, you think of a lawyer. Somebody was telling me just the other day, you know, they're doing some sort of job which required legal work and reading a heavy document. So you need to read a heavy document that you normally have to employ a lawyer. They would read it all and they'd give you a summary, right? So you've got to do something, and it's a document that needs to be read and a summary. So you would give it to a lawyer, they'd do it, they'd charge you a bomb, they'd read it and give you a few questions back, or they'd give you a summary. You put it into AI, this, you know, 25, 40-page report, and it gives you a summary back. Better, arguably, than a human. So how about that? How about that for replacing what you used to pay 10 grand for? Well, not 10, but it's expensive to engage a lawyer to read all that stuff. 133693 if you want to join the conversation. Kenny in WA.
14: G'day,
0: Pat, my
14: little buddy, aren't you, mate?
0: Yeah, I'm not bad, Kenny. How's your favourite wine? I think you say, how's your favourite radio presenter? Me.
14: That we've had,
0: you know, fair enough. I think I might have led you into that one, but that's okay. Compliments will get you everywhere, Kenny.
14: Yeah,
0: I'm okay, mate. We had a couple of good shows. We had a show yesterday. This one, I've got a dentist appointment later today at midday to get some fillings. Been a while since I've been a dentist, but I went there and they said, you need to get some fillings. I said, okay. So I'll do that to get that fixed. Got to look after your choppers as you grow older there, Kenny.
14: Yeah, right.
0: What else am I doing? Might go to the gym again. That's my thing.
14: Oh, yeah.
0: See the kids? Got to see the kids.
14: Hey, Pat. Yeah. Kiss his birthday on Monday, on the 4th.
0: Monday, May 4th. Whose birthday?
14: Have a guess.
0: Does his first name start with K?
14: No.
0: Is his first name, what does his name start with? Did he
14: my little dog.
0: What's that?
14: My little dog.
0: Oh, your little dog. I thought it was somebody on the radio, or you. Your little dog's having a birthday.
14: Yeah.
0: I didn't even know you had a dog, Kenny. See, every day we learn something about each other. Your little dog's going to be what? In, oh, I don't know, 3 years, human years.
14: He's going to be 5 years old.
0: 5 years old. And his name is Fluffy.
14: Milo.
0: What sort of dog is it, Kenny?
14: And Jack Russell.
0: Oh, nice. He must be your little mate.
14: Because he's my favourite.
0: So on Monday, we're all going to think of little Milo. Give him a hug. You don't need to buy him anything. He's happy. He loves you. Just give him a little pat and he'll be happy.
14: We went to the to pet barn today. We bought him a cake.
0: Like a dog cake.
14: You mix it in the microwave.
0: Yeah, really?
14: It's a treat, it's a cake.
0: Yeah, right. So what flavour is it?
14: I don't
0: meat.
14: Know.
0: Meaty cake. Oh, you'll love that. Be careful he doesn't see it before Monday. He'll eat it. Where is it? You'll sniff it out.
14: It's put away for him, buddy.
0: Where is he now? Where's Milo now?
14: Well, I'm on the lounge.
0: Right, okay. Hello, Milo. All right, mate. Good on you, Kenny. Happy birthday for Monday for your little puppy, Poochie.
14: Thank you,
0: Pat,
14: and you have a good day, buddy.
0: No worries. There's Kenny in WA. We'll go away and we'll go to the United States. Our US report coming up after this break.
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0: California Dreaming Time. Rod Smith's in Southern California, San Diego, and he's on the line. Hi there, Rod.
1: G'day, Pat. It's a wonderful morning. Well, it's a little cloudy, 18 degrees, top of 20 coming our way, but still a great place to be here in Southern California.
0: Tell me about this diplomatic gaffe.
1: I thought someone was talking about it, but looks like they haven't. Yeah. Well, not many anyway. Yeah. The gaffe was with the Union Jack.
2: Right.
1: It was flown upside down during King Charles and Queen Camilla's visit to the United States. Now, one gaffe occurred when the royals visited the National Cemetery in Arlington.
2: Right.
1: And that was when the Union Jack was flown upside down during the ceremony at the tomb of the unknown soldier.
2: Mm.
1: Now, a similar flag mix-up occurred. That was on April 24th on a major road in Washington, D.C. It was before King Charles arrived, right, where they had Australian flags briefly flown instead of British flags,
2: oh.
1: And they were up for 2 hours. Someone really had a big gaffe with that one.
2: Hmm.
1: And someone...
0: Not paying attention.
1: These flags were right next to the Stars and Stripes, and someone realised the mistake, and like I said, they were up for 2 hours before they realised the mistake and replaced them promptly with the Union Jack.
2: Hmm.
1: Mm. But now, do you know... How, if the Union Jack was upside down, would you know how there, Pat?
0: Oh, how do you identify if it's upside down? Tell me. Okay. Oh, you want me to guess?
1: All right.
0: I've got to look at it.
1: Yes.
0: Get it up, Jay, on the thing. See. Right, can I cheat a bit and just Google it and just have a look at it so I can get my head around it?
1: Okay.
0: Well,
1: Google
0: if it was upside down, it would obviously look upside down. But here I am sort of saying not paying attention. Maybe I'd be a dill and do the same. Here we go. Just you'd have to type upside down. Just the Union Jack there, J-Man. Oh, there it is there. How would you tell? It'd be the red stripes would be in a different position, I guess, upside down, some of the red stripes.
1: Well, hey, the easiest way to tell is the wider of the white diagonal stripe is at the top of the flag. And it's next to the flagpole.
0: Right, yes. That's what I sort of meant, actually.
1: Right,
0: sorry,
1: it's
0: a bit clumsy. That's right, because the red diagonal stripes are sort of positioned differently. So if you turn it upside down, the white gap would be bigger. So it is, okay, so it's not it's not hard to do, because if you turn it upside down, if you don't know the flags. You know what? Do you think anybody, maybe 133693, noticed, well, someone did eventually, could identify, you know, these people who know all the capital cities of the world, or could identify flags? That'd be a fun thing to do. That'd be a good memory exercise. Don't know if I'd have the patience to learn it, but I would love to do that, to know all the flags and the countries there. Rod, don't you think?
1: Isn't there one that's totally green? That's just green, one colour. Isn't that Libya or someone?
0: Oh, right, Greenland. Maybe Libya? Yeah, just green.
1: there's not much effort
0: in that. It's just like a green flag. Yeah, with green lines on it. There it is there, green flag. Oh, no, this is...
1: Is that Libya?
0: No, this is just about go. I get like a green flag. Well, we don't know. Somebody will tell us. I'm sure someone's listening who's a bit of a flag person. Okay, what about Anzac Day in San Diego? It was big.
1: Yeah, it was. Look, last week we chatted when I was on top of on the deck of the USS Midway. And that, of course, is downtown San Diego in the harbor. And we commemorated the 111th Anzac Day. Would you believe the attendance was 500, 200 more than last year? And every year, we have the ceremony. We have the gunfire breakfast with some Aussie Anzac Bickies. Can't miss them there, Pat. And I wait for them every year, you might say. And that's before everyone heads up to Little Italy to play two up. Now, this year, on the deck of the Midway, after the ceremony finished and everyone left after the gunfire breakfast, one of the workers was serving the Bundy with coffee, and everyone had left, right? Mm. And I was one of the last ones to leave.
2: Mm.
1: And I said to the guy, I said, what are you doing with that? It was half a bottle of Bundaberg rum.
0: Right.
1: And he said, mate, there's no one here. Can I have it? And he said, sure, you can take it. I said, great.
0: There you go, scored half a bottle of Bundaberg rum.
1: A good drop of Bundy, mate. You're very, very rare here in the US.
0: Yeah.
1: And it was a good Anzac gift. I'm going to
0: nice
1: make
0: one.
1: That really slow.
0: And very sweet, isn't it? Our listeners in Queensland, I think Bundaberg rum is popular there. Just trying to think the last time I had Bundaberg rum, but very sweet. Do you mix it with anything? I get you put Coke and Bundy, don't you?
1: Oh, you can mix it with anything, and it's still good. You know, like I someone said, hey, what's it like with, you know, lemon and lime? And they put it in, and they were, geez, this is so good.
0: So you clam the bottle of Bundaberg.
1: The thing is, if you buy a bottle here in the US, there's only certain wholesale suppliers that will sell it to you. No one else you can buy it. You cannot buy it anywhere. It will cost you $330 American.
0: Right.
1: If you want to.
0: Before Trump whacks a tariff on it, he probably put a 50% tariff on it. You can't get it. It'll cost too much.
1: Maybe. Oh, it might cost $400. That's I don't right. know, that's there, right. Pat. But why I put my hand up for the
0: you
1: bottle.
0: Got it. It reminds me, I was reading before coming on air about the attempted assassination of Donald Trump during the week in Washington, and the various images, part of the article was talking about the various videos and images that come out of, you know, the shock of it happening, of everybody being sort of whisked off the stage. There was a guy eating a salad, an older guy who just didn't budge. He just wanted to continue eating his salad. I remember seeing that. But there was also a mention, I didn't see the videos, of various people, I think they were saying some women, tucking sort of, as they were being escorted out, bottles of sort of champagne and wine into their jacket. I think I'll take that one. I'll take this one. So they were claiming the champagne as they were being escorted
1: Pat,
0: out of the
1: jacket. With that story, there's more into that story.
0: Yeah.
1: I delved a little deeper this week, but anyway, right. I won't go into
0: that. Okay, you won't go.
1: Further,
0: that's an off-air conversation. No, interesting. All right, so what about the first self-driving trucks to hit the American roads?
1: Oh, yes, it's happening. A lot of people thought, that's never going to happen. Well, it has, yes. The first commercial self-driving truck service in the U.S. launched this week, and it was in Texas. Now, the driverless truck made history on Friday. It delivered freight traveling between Houston and Dallas, and that was a 370-kilometer trip. And the trip was celebrated by the company Bot Auto. And the California DMV approved new testing for autonomous semi-trucks. And the Teamster Union, now they oppose this move because it's calling it reckless and raising concerns about road safety and the future of truck drivers. Now I wonder, is self-driving trucks going to come to Australia?
0: I knew you were going to say that. You know, all the truckies are listening now, you know. They're all driving out there doing their great job. They're delivering things for us overnight. Hello to all our truck drivers listening now. You're making them a little nervous. But no, we're just talking about AI. The driverless trucks, drivers listening now. You're making them a little nervous. But no, we're just talking about AI. The driverless trucks.

0: distances, and they say the trucks, these AI trucks, have to be sort of wired a different way because the Australian terrain is different. But they'll work it out eventually. Don't know how long they'll take them. Okay, what about this one? The amusement park ride traps that visitors trapped a visitor mid-air.
1: Yeah, look, riders, they were trapped 70 metres above the ground on this Supergirl Sky Flight ride that was at the Six Flags Amusement Park in San Antonio, Texas. Now, the ride operator observed a guest holding a mobile phone, and that prompted an immediate stop.
0: Oh, okay.
1: And they all follow safety precautions. Now, a lot of media here in the United States saying it was a malfunction. No, it wasn't.
0: Okay.
1: It was halted by the staff to prevent the phone from falling, causing potential injury or death
0: right.
1: to anyone below. And loose items like phones are strictly prohibited on fast or spinning rides.
0: Yeah, they'll fling out, hit somebody in the head.
1: Yeah, on this ride also there, Pat. And all riders, that's right, they all were brought down safely to the ground.
0: Right.
1: And, you know, we all like to video what we're doing, don't we?
0: We do too. It's just crazy. I found myself, I often go to shows like, not on this ride. And I don't normally, I just consciously think I'm here to enjoy the show, I'm not going to do this, but I was at a thing the other day and found myself taking photos and videos, and I thought, now I'm doing it. But you're right, yeah, it's sort of this thing now, we've got to capture it on the phone. Okay, it's a US report on Australia overnight. The low-cost airline that hit the wall, Samsung Messages ending what Android owners must know, and On This Day in Music with Rod Smith continues right after this.
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1: Welcome to the Sunday morning edition of Australia Overnight. I'm Pat Panetta. Great to have your company. It's 10 to 4 and we're talking to Rod Smith in the US. And tell me about this low-cost airline that's hit the wall.
2: Spirit Airlines have ceased operations. That's right. The airline announced this morning it will cease operations immediately. Now, the carrier has been seeking a $500 million lifeline from the federal government, but the deal could not be finalized. And that was pretty sad for the airline. Now, the airline has been operating for 34 years there, Pat, and employed more than 17,000 people. And really, I'm not sure. Well, look, I am sure that a lot of air travelers will miss the yellow, ultra-low-cost airline. Great airline they were. The airline had a hard time recovering their Pat, since COVID in 2020. Right. And the latest fuel costs were the final nail in the coffin.
1: I was thinking that, the price of fuel. Yeah, I guess that there's a lot of costs involved with running an airline, to state the obvious, and you've got this low-cost airline. 17,000 people and running for 34 years, so they're getting it right for a long time. So it's a shame when you're going to close the doors of any business.
2: Imagine the bill for the fuel.
1: Yeah.
2: Unbelievable.
1: That's right, yeah. Thanks to... Well, I'm going to say Mr. Trump, but thanks to that war in the Middle East, which is causing economic distress around the world. What about Samsung Messages ending what Android owners must know? Oh, tell me.
2: Yeah, look, you may have been hearing that Samsung's messages are going away. Well, for many Android users, that is, and it's true. Well, Samsung is quietly phasing out Samsung Messages app and moving people to Google Messages as the default texting platform. Now, you know, it'll be, the planned cutoff is around July 2026 here in the US. Now, newer Galaxy phones already come with Google Messages pre-installed, and Samsung Messages are no longer available to download on many newer devices. Now, some Americans think this is a scam. It's not. It's real. And now, in Australia, you can likely continue using Samsung Messages, but Google Messages will be new global. That's right. It will be the default for all Samsung. At this time, there is no forced shutdown date in Australia.
1: Bloody Google, they're everywhere now, aren't they? I get my invoice that comes out for the Gmail. When I started, I reckon it was $5 a month. I looked at it recently. It's like $13 now. Don't know what I'm paying for now, but once they get
2: you... I know what you're paying for there, Pat.
1: What? Zuckerberg's new jet.
2: You're paying... No, what you're paying for
1: the cloud or
2: is the extended use, or not extended use, but more space.
1: Is that what it is? But so, I delete my old emails.
2: More than likely, it's a lot of emails that need the space, and you haven't deleted all those ones. So it says, "Hey, do you want new space?" And that's more than likely what you're paying for.
1: Yeah, okay. Get the techie department on that, and they'll help us out. We've got new owners here too. Now there's a new network. It's officially moved to Tapped Media, so I need to change my email address. Jay's done his already. But I don't know what to do. All right, on this day in music, tell me about this one Rod.
2: 1989, Michael Jackson. Now, with him, a security guard called police after a man wearing a wig, fake moustache, false teeth,
1: that's right,
2: walked into a jeweler's store in L.A. Three squad cars arrived. Police detained the man, who turned out to be Michael Jackson in disguise.
1: He wasn't weird, was he?
2: How's that one?
1: Oh, boy. Yeah.
2: 1978, Kate Bush was on the top of the charts in the UK, also around the world, with her debut album, Kick Inside, featuring the number one hit. You might remember it there, Pat, Wuthering Heights.
1: Yeah.
2: Nice song.
1: Yep.
2: 1969, Led Zeppelin played the first of two nights at the Rose Palace in Pasadena, and other acts in the that were there. The Byrds, Cream, Santana, Grateful Dead, and also Joe Cocker. So that would have been a huge experience. And 1970 there, Pat.
1: Yeah.
2: Norman Greenbaum.
1: Oh, yeah.
2: Yeah, he was number one in the UK.
1: I like this.
2: And also in Australia.
1: Yeah.
2: With you'd have to call it a one-hit wonder.
1: It was.
2: But it was a very good hit. Spirit in the Sky.
1: Norman Greenbaum.
2: Here it is.
1: Thank you, mate. Good on you, Rod. We appreciate
2: all right,
1: it, mate.
2: Thanks, Pat.
1: See you, my friend. Enjoy that Bundy. Enjoy that Bundy.

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2: Heading to news. After news, we talk to John Preston, who says the mining super tax is a dumb deal. He'll tell us all about it after news.
1: Calca Bait and Tackle is closing down. 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
3: Good morning, I'm Carolee Katsimbanis. Liberal Senator Jacinta Nambajimpa-Price is demanding an independent inquiry into the governance of Alice Springs town camps. Northern Territory Police are on high alert for further riots following the arrest of 47-year-old Jefferson Lewis over the alleged abduction and murder of 5-year-old Kumanjai Little Baby. Lewis is expected to be charged in the next couple of days. Senator Price says a refusal to speak plainly about systemic failures in the Northern Territory is leaving the most vulnerable at risk.
4: These are the conversations that we need to start having. They are concentrations of high-risk areas where we know there's violence. They're supposed to be alcohol-free on paper. They're not. Sexual abuse takes place. There's no maintenance. There's no upkeep.
3: The ceasefire between the United States and Iran hangs in the balance, with President Donald Trump rejecting Tehran's latest proposal to end the war. 2 months into the conflict, President Trump says he wasn't satisfied with what Iran put forward through Pakistani mediators. The president has also announced he's withdrawing 5,000 troops from Germany and hasn't ruled out punishing other NATO allies.
5: Why shouldn't I? Italy has not been of any help to us. And Spain has been horrible.
3: Australia's fuel supply chains still remain under pressure. There's 43 days of petrol in reserve, 33 days of diesel and 28 days worth of jet fuel. Energy Minister Chris Bowen says 4 billion litres of fuel is locked in to be delivered to Australia over the next 4 weeks.
6: 56 ships are on the way to Australia as we speak. They will land across the normal range of ports from North Queensland, through Sydney, Kwinana in Western Australia. So they'll just be delivered to the normal ports. Some are imminent, some arrivals expected in coming days.
3: Also making news, after a whirlwind trip to the United States, King Charles has received a colourful reception in Bermuda for an historic first visit to the territory as sovereign. Detectives have struck a major blow against a Sydney crime syndicate, charging a seventh man over a series of kidnappings back in 2023, fueled by an ongoing drug dispute. The Chinese firm that controls the port of Darwin has launched a legal battle against Australia's attempts to reclaim the asset, claiming the federal government's efforts violate Australia's free trade deal with China. Both major parties went to last year's election, promising to strip Landbridge Group of its 99-year lease. And the Victorian Liberals have claimed victory in the critical by-election for the seat of Nepean on Melbourne's Mornington Peninsula, billed as the first major electoral test for opposition leader Jess Wilson. Their state election is in November, with the Liberals needing to win 16 seats for victory.
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3: Lions defeated the Bombers 143-79 at Marvel Stadium, but questions are being asked after an image of Brisbane's dressing room whiteboard was published. The board carried summaries written on the Bombers' lineup, detailing their strengths and weaknesses, as well as some private details of Essendon players. Brisbane coach Chris Fagan was defensive and pushed back.
7: I'm not going to comment about what was written on that whiteboard, because from our perspective, it's private information. You know, somebody illegally took photos of information that was on a whiteboard and then decided to make a hero of themselves and put it out in the public domain.
3: The club has since issued an apology to the Essendon players. Wins also for St Kilda, Geelong and Richmond. An NRL round 9 wins for the Warriors, Roosters and Raiders.
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10: Sunny today, around 19 degrees for Capricornia. A little bit cooler inland in Billawilla, getting up to a top of 29 degrees today in Rockhampton with a partly cloudy one. Yeppoon 26, Gladstone 28 and Billawilla a top of 30.
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2: 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Denise in Randwick. Hi, Denise.
15: Hi, Pat. How are you?
2: I'm good, Denise.
15: Pat, you've opened up a new interest for me.
2: Hmm. What's that?
15: Vexillologist.
2: Okay, the study, and I've got a few checks there, and I've said it's the study of flags. Vexillology. Yes.
15: Yeah. And the person who designs flags is a vexillographer.
2: A vexillographer. That's cool. Okay. Vexillology is the study of flags, and if you're designing flags, you're a vexillologist.
15: Yes, and
2: what do that mean?
15: And the art of designing flags is called vexillography.
2: Right.
15: And a hobbyist and a general admirer of flags is called a vexillophile.
2: Oh, right. And how did you find all this out?
15: From the internet.
2: And also,
15: not only that, the word vexillology is a synthesis of the Latin word vexillium, which is a kind of a square flag, which was carried by the Roman cavalry.
2: Right.
15: And the Greek suffix logia, which is the study. I don't know what that means, but right. It sounds good.
2: Yeah, it does sound good. I'm going to see if I might.
15: I tell you what, this is really very interesting.
2: Yeah. Well, I know that you sort of embrace new things, aren't you? You sort of like that sort of thing. So maybe you're next. You haven't got time for vexillology there, Denise.
15: But you know what? The colours of flags is really interesting, how they're designed. And, we have a special person to design these flags. I'm not sure. But anyway...
2: Do you reckon? You reckon that job will be replaced with AI as well? Just ask the computer to design a flag.
15: No, I don't think so, mate.
2: No, that's right.
15: I don't think you could do that with a flag.
2: No,
15: a flag is a passionate.
2: That's right.
15: Thing.
2: Has to be. That's right. You can't just imagine that. It represents your nation or your group or whoever.
15: That's right.
2: Designing a flag. You'd never please everybody, would you? If it was your job to design a flag for something, half the people are going to love it, the other half are not going to love it.
15: It's a big thing. It's a very big thing.
2: Vexillology is the formal study of flags. You just said this. Yeah, there you are. You learn something every day.
15: I tell you what, it's a very good topic to look into.
2: I'd love to, maybe we should, that's right, study all the flags and then associate the various countries. That'd be a good party trick. Hey, everybody, I'll just name all the flags. Sit around. Thanks, Denise. Gary in Brisbane. Hi, Gary.
16: Yes, good morning, Pat. The state flag of Hawaii has got the British flag up in the corner.
2: Mm.
16: That's where Captain Cook met his vendetta. He was killed in, it's known as the Sandwich Islands.
2: Is that right?
16: Yeah.
2: So now, Captain Cook went to Hawaii. So what did he do? He discovered Australia first in his endeavour. Was that in the same trip? No, later.
16: Yeah, in the Sandwich Islands. That's where he was speared.
2: Right, right. Interesting.
16: It was called the Sandwich Islands. Now, the other thing is I've got Confederate flags, the states that had the Confederate flags in the corner of their flags type of thing. The state flags as such.
2: Mm-hmm.
16: Now, Mr. Scott mentioned about Bundy Rum.
2: Yeah.
16: Was it overproof or underproof? If it's overproof, you got the orange top.
2: Right.
16: I think. Well,
2: I'm going to tell you because he sent me a photo. So this is Rod Smith talking about the Bundy Rum that was at their Anzac Day celebrations there in the US. So Bundy Rum here, he sent me a photo. So what am I looking for? He's got the bottles there. I can't see the top.
16: Is it an orange top or yellow top?
2: It's a yellow top. Original.
16: Oh, that's late. 57% is like fire water.
2: It's like what? Fire water?
16: Yeah, I can. I know about this because I was working in the duty-free after I got out of the Navy. Now, if you want a good drink, if you ever go to the States, get Budweiser and lime in the bottle.
2: Right.
16: You can't buy it in Australia.
2: Right.
16: It's got a good taste about it. Budweiser and lime.
2: And lime. Oh, right. So beer and lime. Yeah. Okay.
16: Yeah. It's a good drink.
2: Yeah. That's right. Well, you used to do that at the pub.
16: Spirit Airlines, seen them. It's sad to see them go. I do most of my travel with Southwest, but they've gone to a different area now. One time, baggage used to fly free. I know when I went over there this time, I had to pay... I think it's $35 or $36 US for a bag.
2: Yeah, well, nothing's free now. It's all that drip pricing. That's right. You get the ticket, then you get to pay for your bag. You want a bigger seat, you got to pay for that. Do you want to sit by the window? You got to pay for that. Do you want to scratch your left ear? You got to pay for that. Yeah, it's that drip pricing they do now with airlines. Michael's in Werribee. Hi, Michael.
17: Morning, Pat. Hey, Pat, the best flags are a peace symbol.
2: The peace symbol.
17: That's it, mate. The world needs more peace.
2: Yeah, that's right. No. Yeah.
17: What's going on, Pat? Terrible, isn't it?
2: It is. Yeah, that's right.
17: They're killing their own people around. You know, the extremists are killing their own people. Then you can't, have a revolution.
2: Oh, they're crazy. They're too scared.
17: They can't have a revolution because they get killed. Unbelievable. Like, how lucky we are to be here in Australia.
2: Oh, 100%.
17: Hope it stays that way. Yeah. So you were saying, Pat, something about your area. What's it famous for?
2: Yes.
17: Werribee.
2: Hmm.
17: Ruby's. Sorry, Pat, you're going to say something?
2: Yeah, that was the question. Sorry, what is it famous for? Or something in your area. Tell us about something in your area that we don't know. Yeah, but yeah, exactly right.
17: Yeah, what we don't know. Yeah, okay. What we don't know. Yeah, like Ruby, yeah. Sewage farm, right? Yeah. Like, it got Melbourne out of a lot of the trouble there. Like, the what happened to get the sewage working.
2: Yeah, Werribee, which is west of Melbourne.
17: That's right, yes. And think about the Werribee sewage farm, treatment farm now, the birds. It's got 300 species of birds. That are, like, it's internationally famous for geese and ducks and certain things. They come from Russia. Birds come from Russia. It's the wetlands now. Well, being a wetland,
2: I see.
17: It's attracted all the birds. Like, a lot of those birds are rare, like they're on the extinction list.
2: Yeah. And what, they fly from around the world, they go there, the birds?
17: Yes.
2: Is that right? Oh, that's cool.
17: The wetlands. It's created the wetlands, yes.
2: How do they know? How do the Russian birds know that in Werribee there's a good bit of wetlands?
17: Well, their winter is our summer. Their winter is our summer, so they go there for the heat. You know, like,
2: yeah, they fly that way anyway.
17: Exactly.
2: It's amazing, isn't it? Yeah, with the instinct. It's so cool. Just, you know, they just sort of know to do it.
17: Unbelievable, isn't it?
2: Yeah. Well, Dr. Carl, speaking of instinct, Dr. Carl told us about a caterpillar that turns into a butterfly. So the whole process of that, what that's called now, I can't think, but they turn into mush. So the caterpillar, you know, wraps itself in a cocoon and it just sort of gets all mushy and it's just like nothing. And then it becomes a butterfly. It's amazing. That metamorphosis. They worked out that the butterfly had like a memory. So they did something to the caterpillar or to the mush where there was some sort of shock or something. So the butterfly's memory continued on from that to before it was a butterfly, where it turns into just sort of larvae. You know what I mean?
17: Right.
2: Yeah. So
17: I
2: just
17: from, it.
2: yeah, from just a mushy larvae in the butterfly, but somewhere in that process it still had the memory of when it was before it was a butterfly. So there you go. A lot of interesting things happening out there, Michael, that we don't know or understand. It's a mystery.
17: Thank you.
2: Good on you, mate. We'll go away. John Preston, our Sunday political commentator, will talk to us right after this break.
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0: Australia Overnight, the weekend edition. And joining us now is John Preston, our program political expert and media commentator. John's back on the line. Hi there, John.
1: Pat, good to be with you as always.
0: Now, we touched on this last week, but we have to revisit this and got calls about it as well. So it's a good one to talk about because it's been in the news across the week. The gas tax and demonising the resource sector. Can we sort of bust some myths here, please, John?
1: Oh, the beat goes on, Pat. You know, this week we saw again the ongoing juggernaut of magic pudding tax policy from none other than the Australia Institute, aided and abetted by Larissa Waters, a collection of teal parliamentarians, and, of course, Senator Pocock, you know, fresh from their inquiry into the matter. You know, and according to this unholy alliance, there is a fortune to be had by simply taxing Australian gas sales to the tune of 25%. I think they pulled that number out of thin air, which will deliver a cornucopia of riches to the feet of all Australians that has been mysteriously kept from us, according to Larissa Waters, and is probably the source of some kind of ill-gotten gains via war profiteering or underhanded management of their tax affairs or both. You know, and of course, as always with this crew, you know, being the only competent people in Australia, they have found this bag of money. There's only one problem with that. It doesn't exist and it never did. And of course, it's a conspiracy of the major parties as well to somehow deprive ordinary Australians of their just desserts. But you can't have a super profits tax without super profits. And where Australia's gas companies are concerned, there are simply none to be found. You know, let's, Pat, let's start with Woodside. You know, let's just, you know, I mean, and hey, why don't we read their annual report, you know?
0: Well, there's many people who haven't, but you have. Yeah. You have.
1: There's a thought. Well, David Pocock certainly hasn't, you know, nor has Adam Bandt. But, you know, let's start with Woodside alone paying state and federal government some $4.1 billion a year in taxes and royalties. Oh, and by the way, keeping 4,700 people employed in addition to the billions of dollars of spending that they deploy in regional communities. Now, you know, if I was a shareholder of Santos or Woodside, the largest of these gas producers, I would be delighted to hear about some super profit that had come my way. But, you know, it might surprise David Pocock to learn that the rate of return on capital of these companies, amongst others, it's utterly lacklustre. You know, in the case of Woodside, it's a pedestrian 6.7%. You'd be better off going and getting a term deposit at the bank and you know, sitting in your lounge room and not having to worry about digging up gas or risking your capital.
0: So there's some evidence there, as you say, the return. If there were super profits, the shareholders would be getting a bigger return and it would show. It would be there before, you know, our very eyes type thing.
1: Well, Qantas is considered as pretty lacklustre as well, and it's 10%. You know, these are not super profits. They're very average profits, and they have been for a long time. You know, and the most surprising aspect of this is that nobody else has bothered to even apply the first piece of critical examination to these claims. They all just join the chorus of outrage that we're all being deprived of $18 billion a year. You know, so I went looking, you know, for this pot of gold at the end of the rainbow and read all their annual reports. So here are the facts. For the benefit of your rugged individualist listeners, I got the Taiwanese calculator out and I quickly concluded that a 25% gas tax would completely obliterate their annual profit in multiples and then turn them into unregistered charities. Adam Bandt, with his PhD in Marxism, wants every major gas company in this country to just do it for practice. And as for David Pocock, he assures us all that this proposal has the support of the majority of Australians. Well, like any proposal would if you told someone that they'd be driving their Ferrari to a gold-plated hospital.
0: Australia Overnight, John Preston's with us, our political expert and media commentator. Now, part of the calls that we got last time, John, last weekend, Norway, people, you know, and this is what these politicians are saying too, so comparing us with the taxes in Norway. So what's the difference between us and them?
1: Oh, this is the best one. This is the one I love the best. You know, they all run off to Norway. You know, every time the far left wants to go and find skinny support for their miserable propositions, they all go off to a Scandinavian country. Now, what they forget to mention, you know, is Norway's gas companies are all state-owned and state-funded. They put up the capital. So, of course, not surprisingly, they keep all the profits. Nothing excites people like David Pocock and Adam Bandt like the idea of nationalising industries, or even better, shutting them down completely. You know, the only one problem we have with, you know, this utterly miserable idea of nationalising resource companies, you know, is it was tried back in the 1970s and it was an absolute disaster. Ask Margaret Thatcher how much fun she had with sorting out nationalised coal mines in England in the 1980s.
0: Yep. You know, it's not comparing apples with apples in a way. I mean, we've got a different system. It's, as you say, it's publicly owned there in Norway. Here it's completely different, these privately owned companies. So you're not really, they're being a bit cheeky by comparing us with Norway?
1: It is a totally intellectually bankrupt comparison to make, and they know it. And by the way, you know, these private companies who are doing this, it's they're putting their capital at risk, not the taxpayers' capital at risk. We stopped doing that decades ago. Now, if Norway want to do that, well, they can knock themselves out. But, I mean, you look at resource companies around the world. I mean, look at Saudi Arabia. You know, they privatised Aramco 6 years ago. So everyone else is heading in the opposite direction. But don't tell Larissa Waters and David Pocock that. You know, and did I mention that the shareholders of these resource companies, are substantially owned by Australian superannuation funds. Who do you think is benefiting from the profits that they generate?
0: Interesting. It's us.
1: It's Australia's, future retirees. Mm. All these bizarre ideas, you know, that come out of the Greens, David Pocock, the Teals and their ilk, you know, is that they never met a tax they didn't like, and the money from generating economic activity is always best spent in their hands and not yours. You know, and let's throw in a little bit of, you know, moral indignation as well, you know, that we're all somehow sinners and, you know, please convert to our cause or you're somehow, you know, doing something wrong or participating in war profiteering, you know, as Larissa Waters has suggested.
0: Australia Overnight, John Preston's here, 133693 to comment on that. Now, the ISIS brides. So 13 years ago, these young ladies made a pretty poor life choice to go to Syria. Now, it's again back on the agenda that they will be returning, it's my understanding, to Australia, the so-called ISIS brides. They've made this decision to go over there and support, this murderous regime or the ISIS. Do we really have to accept these people back?
1: Pat, I can hear your mother saying something like, you know, you've made your bed, now lie in it. Yeah. Yes, that's exactly right. It was about 13 years ago. You know, this collection of young ladies from all over the world decided that, you know, it would be a good idea to travel to Syria to participate, you know, in what was going to be this glorious caliphate, and that they should be the brides of the men participating in this activity. Unfortunately for them, it turned out to be a very, very poor life choice indeed. So, before long, it seems they all got a fairly heavy dose of buyer's remorse. And thankfully, I might add, ISIS were defeated and, you know, the caliphate didn't turn out to be all it was cracked up to be. And many of them have wound up in camps awaiting their fate for what's been quite a long period of time. Mm. You know, I don't know where they got the idea that, you know, a theocratic autocracy was a good way to spend your holidays, but... Here we are, and I should probably point out at this time that travelling overseas to contribute to a foreign incursion is a very serious Commonwealth criminal offence. It carries a prison term of up to 25 years, you know, and by the way, going to a prescribed zone, of which northern Syria was one, also carries a term for 10 years just for being there. Mm. So whether they're subject to criminal charges, you know, remains to be seen upon their return.
0: Right.
1: But I am told that they all maintain that they were misled or coerced or stumbled into northern, so that probably comes as no surprise to you all.
0: Of course.
1: And I'd actively encourage anyone who might be thinking of going to a prescribed area. Mm-hmm. It's an extremely bad idea and a very poor life choice. So,
0: and where does the government stand on this? They're saying that they're sort of distancing themselves from the whole process, but I mean, someone has to issue the passports to these people.
1: Well, indeed. What to do now, Pat? You know, whatever you think about their behaviour, you know, they're all Australian citizens and they have a right to be repatriated to Australia. Mm. And they've been seeking to exercise that right for quite some time. One of them was the subject of a temporary exclusion order, TEO, which we can exclude an Australian citizen for up to 2 years. Mm. You know, and it's been a political hot potato, you know, for governments of all shades. But I believe they're currently en route to Australia now and they will return to the community shortly. The government has had to issue them with temporary passports. They've provided them with a level of consular assistance, even though Penny Wong would deny or gets pretty squeamish in Senate inquiries when she's asked about it. But, you know, one of the few rights Australian citizenship bestows, you know, is the right to enter and remain in Australia. So there's nothing we can really do to prevent these women and their children from returning to Australia if we wanted to.
0: And do we know what will happen when they do return? I guess there'll be some surveillance, or where do they live, or where do they go to school for the kiddies?
1: Yeah. Look, ASIO do an excellent job with this. You know, contrary to what anyone might have told you, ASIO do an outstanding job with this. They will all have been interviewed and they will all be interviewed again. Some of them will be the subject of surveillance and monitoring for varying periods of time. And, you know, that is a really expensive exercise to keep, for the Australian government to keep its eye on somebody. Costs anywhere between $3 to $5 million a year in surveillance, monitoring, warrants, you know, and all of the legal mechanisms of doing it. It's a very expensive activity, you know. So it's I imagine some of them will have more comprehensive surveillance than others. But you know, I think we all hope that if we've got to take them back, that they settle into the community and, you know, yep, realise that maybe life in Australia is a whole lot better than hanging around a battle zone in northern Syria.
0: Yeah, yeah. You think about the mindset, you know, these people have made the choice to go over there and support these men or be part of this, as you say, this idea of trying to create a caliphate. And I mentioned the children as well. How have they been affected, and what will they be thinking when they come back as well? So,
1: yeah.
0: But as you say, they're Australian citizens, and we need to consider that too. There you go. We're going to take a break. 133693. John Preston's here, and we'll come back. Somebody you might remember has had a career change. We'll talk about that after this break.
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0: Australia Overnight, John Preston's here, program political expert and media commentator. Rachel Gunn, you might remember. Ray Gunn, there's been something happened during the week, or she's lost a job at the Macquarie University.
1: Yes, on a lighter note, you know, we discovered that the very memorable Rachel Gunn, who was better known as Ray Gunn, of course, represented Australia in breakdancing or breaking at the Paris Olympics, unfortunately has lost her university job due to cutbacks in the tertiary education sector at the Media and Culture Department of Macquarie University. You know, right. We all fondly remember her performance, but alas, yes, unfortunately, the judges in Paris didn't appreciate it as much as we did and unfortunately awarded her no points for her performance. So, you know, and breakdancing, of course, is the preserve of, you know, dispossessed inner urban youth in America, which is, you know, came from the Bronx. And nothing says dispossessed like attending an elite North Shore private school
0: before going on to university.
1: Yeah, she started at Macquarie University at 18 and is still there, right. 20 years later. I mean, you can't beat that for commitment. No. So, you know, but I should point out at this point in time, it is Dr. Rachel Gunn, who received her PhD for her, important work in her thesis, which was titled Deterritorializing Gender in Sydney's Breakdancing Scene. Right. A B-girl's experience of B-boying. I have no idea what that means.
0: What does it mean? A B-girl experience of B-boying. Okay.
1: B-boying, yes. Yeah, right. I know how important, you know, it is to your heart, Pat, you know, and it's an issue,
0: Yeah.
1: Territorialised gender in Sydney's breakdancing scene.
0: And she received a doctorate because of that. So she's Dr. Rachel Gunn because of that.
1: She is Dr. Gunn.
0: Oh, wow.
1: Or perhaps Dr. Ray Gunn, one is not to know. But all is not lost for Dr. Gunn. She insisted that her image of, while breakdancing, of her posing as a kangaroo was intellectual property when they decided to put on a musical called Breaking. And her lawyers kicked up a fuss and made representations that would be, you know, infringing on her intellectual property of showing her image on or likeness. So, you know, so she surely got a fortune to be coming to her there. And let's not forget.
0: No.
1: She's
0: so those
1: she's
0: images,
1: also,
0: so they belong to her. So she got the rights. Is that
1: standing around looking like a kangaroo, pretending to be a kangaroo.
0: You're going
1: to
0: see that everywhere now.
1: Indeed. And look, in addition to that, there's another river of gold that will surely flow to Dr. Gunn, as she's now out on the speaker circuit. So I look forward to hearing her talk on her subject of turning perceived failure into powerful comebacks with ray guns.
0: Right.
1: So plenty to look forward
0: sort of interesting,
1: to there.
0: Though, because, you know, it was worldwide news, wasn't it? It was
1: It was. Yep. They even mentioned it to me in America. But, you know, I think it's time for us to get you a rapper's name, Pat. What do you reckon, Pat Panetta? How about Vitamin P? What do you think?
0: Vitamin P. I like it.
1: Vitamin P.
0: Yeah.
1: I like it. I think
0: I just need to think of a little rap, don't I, with Vitamin P.
1: I look forward to seeing you on the speaker circuit, Pat.
0: Vitamin P and Johnny P, you're a P as well. You're a JP. What's your rap name?
1: I think you just put your finger on it, Pat. Nice. See you on the speakers circuit.
0: Yeah, well, that's right. Oh, that's where the bucks are, apparently, according to Ray Gunn. Good on you, John. Always a pleasure. Thanks for being here in Australia Overnight. Thank you.
1: Great to be here.
0: And Roy's on the line on the Gold Coast. Hi there, Roy.
13: G'day. I'm an older guy and I follow the share market a fair bit, and I just like to support John that way back when they decided on gas exploration, the prices for the gas were not all that good, not as good as they are now, and the Australian government didn't want to have a bar of it and left it very much to the overseas people to put their money up and conclude the exploration and get things going. And now that's why they own them now. Don said that I own shares in some of those exploration or gas companies now, as we do many Australians. So they're not terribly overseas people. They're not,
0: local.
13: That's the reason why we weren't going to put the money up at the time.
0: But your point also
13: is them now.
0: Yeah, and also you're saying that the government relied on the private sector to grow the business or the industry, and they didn't want to have a bar of it. They said, well, it's over to you. Now they're coming in and saying, well, now that you're a success, we want to tax you more.
13: Exactly that. It didn't look very promising. They didn't want to put any money up, and they just left it to all the overseas companies. But as John said, many Australians now own shares in those companies and benefit from the
0: super
13: dividends and so on.
0: Yep. And his point on the super taxes, that you would be getting a greater return. If that was a reality, you'd be, as a shareholder, the numbers would be there, but they just simply don't add up.
13: No, I think some of the companies have proved that they already pay a lot of tax in Australia, some billions of dollars. So the fact that they supposedly don't pay any tax is not correct at all.
0: No, well, and a long way from that. They pay a lot of tax.
13: And many Australians, as myself, benefit from the dividends and so on that come from those companies, and we pay tax. It's a long trail.
0: Remember was it 2009, the global financial crisis, the rest of the world economically was suffering and were going backwards. It was when all the banks started to fold. It was that subprime, all those loans and things that sort of caused all those problems. They all started to fall over. Australia, we were virtually not touched by that, unscathed by it all thanks to the resource sector. I mean, it underpins our economy, and we're selling the stuff that we dig out of the ground to China and others. It's a big part of our nation. People are employed. The money sort of flows through the economy, and you don't want to kill it off. You don't want to kill it off, that's for sure. You want to encourage it to continue to churn. And here comes Gary. G'day, Gary.
14: Yes, Mr. Pocock was a reasonably good rugby player. You should stick with what he knows. Another Canberra-based person is Julie Bishop. She's been given the pink ticket, told to move on from her job as Vice-Chancellor of the ANU, I believe.
0: Okay. ANU University.
14: In Canberra, I think it's the ANU. Bishop.
0: Yeah,
14: okay. The other bloke, the former leader of the opposition,
0: Bill Shorten.
14: He took the job of the other Canberra University.
0: Yeah, that's right. Yeah. They paid him a ton of money. Yeah.
14: $400,000. Yeah, they know how to get in on the gravy train.
0: Yeah.
14: These people.
0: That's not a bad income, is it, to run the university? Is that the going rate for it to be a. Now, I'm just trying to remember here. I'm just plucking a number out of the air, but it was about 1. That.
14: 1.2.
0: Oh, I said 400,000. I was happy with that. So it's 1.2 to run the university.
14: I think he only wanted to accept about 880,000.
0: Yes, he didn't take the lot, yeah.
14: Yeah. They're lovely people. Oh, they're so slimy and schemy. it's incredible how people get sidetracked and don't do their research. I do my research on most things, and you get in and you delve into things and you think, that's not right. And with all these petrol gas claims for these that's not right. And with all these petrol gas claims for these ships,

0: of people saying, well, we need to tax them more and they don't pay enough tax. And you've got, of course, the mining people saying, well, hang on a tick, look at the numbers. We are paying tax and, you know, we're quite valuable and you need to encourage what we do. Thank you, Gary. Let's look at some weather today. Sunday, the 3rd of May, 2026 in Broome today, a sunny day and 36 degrees. Off to Perth, partly cloudy and 22 degrees. Right now it's 7 degrees, been cold in Perth. Adelaide, showers and the wind easing, 18 degrees. Right now it's 12. Showers in Melbourne and a max of 23 today. Right now 20 degrees. In Hobart, showers increasing in 23. Right now 15 for Hobart. In Canberra, the showers also increasing across the day and 23 degrees for Canberra. Right now it's 10. In Wollongong, a mostly sunny day and 24 degrees. Sydney, mostly sunny and 26 degrees today. Right now it's 19. In Newcastle, also mostly sunny with a max of 27 degrees. Brisbane, a possible shower and 26 degrees. Right now it's 17 for Brisbane. In Townsville, mostly sunny, 29 today. Cairns, mostly sunny and 30. Off to Darwin, a sunny day today for Sunday and 34 degrees and a partly cloudy day for Alice Springs and 23 degrees. There's your national weather for Sunday morning, the 3rd of May.
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0: One 133 693 to join the conversation across the nation. I'm Pat Panetta. This is the weekend edition of Australia Overnight, and that we need you and your calls. The most important part of the program is you. 133 693. We'd love to hear what you're thinking, and to join us, that's the phone number. Sunday, 3rd of May today. born on this day was Christopher Cross,

Born in Texas on this day in 1951, that makes him 75 today. The American singer and songwriter. 1980 was a big year. He won 5 Grammys in 1980, 2 huge hits with Sailing, and also this one, Ride Like the Wind. Christopher Cross is 75 today.

0: Rockhampton's iconic Cranston pies are being served up earlier than ever. Cranston's Southside store in Campbell Street is now open from 6:30 a.m. Monday to Friday. Is that too early for their famous mud cake? So, who's up for a Cranston's?
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7: Now, some famous birthdays on this day. Sunday the 3rd of May. Now, we know Christopher Cross is turning 75. We mentioned that before the break. The American singer-songwriter Christopher Cross having a birthday today, born in Texas. He's 75. Bing Crosby was born on this day. He passed away when he was 74 in 1977. The US actor and crooner. He recorded several million selling records. He had 340 hits in America, 23 of them with the Andrew Sisters. Bing Crosby was born on this day. James Brown was also born on this day in Augusta, Georgia, 1933. He passed away when he was 73 back in 2006. James Brown, the US soul singer, despite numerous US hits from 1960 onwards, it wasn't until 1986 that he had his first national hit in Australia with Living in America, which was the feature to Rocky IV. James Brown, born on this day. Frankie Valli is having a birthday today too. Born in New Jersey, 1934. Frankie Valli today is 92. The US singer, lead vocalist of the Four Seasons, still performing on stage. There you go, at 92. Four Seasons had four number one hits in America with Sherry, Big Girls Don't Cry, Walk Like a Man and Ragdoll. And he also had some solo hits with Grease, Can't Take My Eyes Off You, and My Eyes Adore You. And there you go. And also Jersey Boys is the stage show that features the guys from the Four Seasons. Frankie Valli is 92 today. Also having a birthday today, Ben Elton, the British comic. He was born on this day in London. He's 67 today. Some coaches, Brad Scott and Chris Scott, the two coaches from the AFL football and coach. Brad and Chris Scott, 50 today. The big 5-0. Special birthday to them. Oh, and Tim Tam won that Kentucky Derby on that day, the horse, remember? And then the guy from Arnott's was watching the race and said, Tim Tam, winner of the Kentucky Derby, that'd be a good name for a biscuit.

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1: Hello, I'm Carolee Katsimbanis. Hopes of an end to the Iran war have been dashed as ceasefire talks appear to have stalled, with the United States rejecting Iran's latest proposal to end the war. President Donald Trump has not ruled out further military action.
2: Well, there are options. I mean, do we want to go and just blast the hell out of them and finish him forever, or do we want to try and make a deal? I mean, those are the options.
3: Do you want to go blast the hell out of him?
2: I'd prefer not. On a human basis, I prefer not, but that's the option.
1: He's also announced he's withdrawing 5,000 troops from Germany and hasn't ruled out punishing other NATO allies. Meanwhile, Israel has resumed bombing areas of southern Lebanon. Energy Minister Chris Bowen is warning it could be months before the global economy recovers from the conflict in the Middle East. Minister Bowen has not ruled out further emergency relief, saying Australia has been calling for the situation in the Strait of Hormuz to be resolved for weeks.
4: It would be good if this situation is resolved for the world, because as soon as it's resolved, the world economy can get back to more normal levels. It won't happen overnight. Even if the Straits of Hormuz open tonight, there would still be impacts on supply chains, not just for fuel, but for other things as well. That's why we're taking all the steps we're taking.
1: The family of murdered 5-year-old Kumanjai little baby is pleading for an end to the violence in Alice Springs. The person of interest, Jefferson Lewis, who has moved to Darwin over fears for his safety, is expected to be charged in the coming days. Community leaders are urging locals to channel their grief into supporting the family rather than further unrest. Latest ABS data has revealed the cost of building materials has risen to levels not seen for 2.5 years. The figures, incorporating the year to March, don't yet fully account for increases as a result of the conflict in the Middle East. Master Builders Australia Chief Executive Danita Warne says it's likely to deter people from building a new home.
5: At a time where we can least afford it, it is critical that we build particularly new homes. But it's harder and harder for people to be able to justify the cost escalations that they're seeing.
1: New nests of fire ants have been found in the Toowoomba region of Queensland. National Fire Ants Eradication Program Operations Manager Marnie Manning says residents need to be alert as the spread of the pest needs to be stopped across that state.
6: You know your backyard much better than us, you know, and what we ask for you is to, if you look at a nest, and or ants and you think it looks suspect, then trust yourself and report it immediately through our dedicated phone line.
1: Also making news, the federal government is working with industry to tackle a fresh mouse plague across Western Australia and South Australia, with grain farmers already grappling with fertiliser and fuel shortages linked to the Middle East conflict.
0: Clark Rubber, all things pool, foam, rubber and commercial cleaning. 994RO, your sport now.
1: NRL, a win for the Sydney Roosters over Brisbane Broncos 38-24. The slow start for new Gold Coast coach Josh Hannay continues after the Titans were beaten 28-12 by the Canberra Raiders. Hannay has won just 2 matches in charge of the embattled Titans and says the performance against the Raiders was frustrating.
7: We never had the energy or the intent to actually deserve anything today. We got what we deserved in the end, yeah.
1: And it was a case of 4 wins in a row for the Warriors, beating the Eels 36-14 in Sydney's West. AFL, St Kilda over Carlton 108-69, Brisbane over Essendon 143-79, Richmond over West Coast 99-88, and Geelong over North Melbourne 135-86.
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13: Sunny today, around 19 degrees for Capricornia. A little bit cooler inland in Billawilla. Getting up to a top of 29 degrees today in Rockhampton with a partly cloudy one. Yeppoon 26, Gladstone 28 and Billawilla a top of 30.
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0: And time now to talk movies, streaming and showbiz with Shane A. Bassett. Hi there, Shane.
1: G'day there, Pat, and good morning, everyone. I love that music.
0: Gets me going each week. Good to have you here talking movies again and streaming. Now, I went and saw the kids during the week, so I walked in and the boys were there, but Lucia, my daughter, who's 20, I said, where's Lucy? And they said, she's gone to see a movie with a friend. It's the Michael Jackson movie. I said, oh, but it got bad reviews. They said, she's gone the second time. She's seen it once and she's gone back again to see Michael.
1: Wow, that's excellent. Well, yeah. I have heard that. I've heard many people have really enjoyed it. There's been dancing in the cinemas. And I've got to say, which I wanted to start with, it has been a massive box office hit. But, people seeing it twice, they really love it. And I'll stand by my review because I wasn't a fan. You know, I just thought it was like one big music video, basically, without too much substance about his life. Although it delved into his life a little bit, not as much as I'd hoped. And also being half a movie because, it's not the whole film. Part two is out next year. But I'm really glad to hear that she liked it and she's not the only one. I mean, there's a lot of Michael Jackson, King of Pop fans out there.
0: Do you reckon I'd like it, 52-year-old man, or it's more for the kiddies or the younger people?
1: Oh, no. I mean, it's for all age groups. I mean, you remember Michael Jackson.
0: I remember Michael Jackson.
1: You know him well, like his life and the music that he had and controversies aside, he was still a massive talent, you know? Some of those songs I do actually like and the dancing and the moves and just the whole dazzling.
0: The moonwalk. Remember that?
1: Yeah.
0: At the Grammys?
1: He dazzled people.
0: It's like, man, he's got one glove on.
1: I know famously Prince really didn't like him at all, among others. But you know what? I'd say see it if you're in the mood. And it's very uplifting and fun and you're going to know all the songs. And that's basically what it is. 90% of it is just music.
0: Right. Is it like one big film clip? Is it a movie or is it the songs or is it like
1: a
0: plot?
1: I mean, Jafar Jackson, who plays Michael Jackson's terrific. He's got some really good individual scenes. I think he's a great actor, actually. And Coleman Domingo, I also said, who plays Dad. He's a wonderful actor. You'll recognise him. He's been Oscar nominated. So, you know, there's categories to like it in there for acting and you just beats, you know, story beats, but it's not, it just doesn't go deep enough.
0: The things that he did
1: and, you know, the things that happened. But be that as it may, you'll still enjoy it, I think, Pat. If you love his music, you've really got to like his music, obviously, too, though, because it's all about that.
0: Yep. What about The Beast? It says here The Beast and the Deb have flopped big. I thought it was a good movie, The Beast, with Russell Crowe.
1: Yeah. I spoke about that last week and The Deb a couple of weeks before that. They have flopped, but that's no surprise. And it's sad to say, but Australian films haven't been doing that well. And, you know, they're movies that I think do have limited appeal, and both of them had things going against them. The movies themselves, I thought, were both good, you know, but in their own ways. Mm. Beast was about MMA fighting. That's not going to appeal to everyone. Right. Russell Crowe's terrific in it, some good acting and so forth. But, because the poster is a very aggressive poster and advertising, and it's about MMA fighting, mixed martial arts, not everyone likes. And then The Deb, well, Rebel Wilson, who directed it and stars in it, the musical.
0: I'm out.
1: It's a musical too, which also doesn't appeal to everyone. Again, fun movie. I enjoyed it. A little bit like Hairspray. But she was going through the courts, you know, things happening in that at the same time. Right. So, you know, things against it. But, unfortunately, both those movies will get fast-tracked to streaming. Huh. So they'll be on streaming services in no time if you did want to see them.
0: Okay. 133-693, Shane A. Bassett taking your calls and talking movies on Australia Overnight. 133-693, Julian of Armidale. Hi, Julian.
2: Good morning. In 1980, I was in London. I saw Sweeney Todd, which was an absolute flop on stage. People walked out me, and I saw the film, but I loved the film, Johnny Depp. And what's Johnny Depp doing? He played Sweeney Todd too.
1: Tim Burton directed that, and Helena Bonham Carter was in it too.
0: Yeah.
2: That's right. What's Johnny Depp doing at the moment?
0: Counting his money.
2: Can't use money. Is he making any films at all?
0: Oh, he got. Remember the court case? He got into a bit of a blue. Well, a lot of a blue with what was her name again? There, Shane. The girl that he, the bad choice,
1: yeah,
0: he picked her and she shafted him.
1: Amber Heard.
0: Amber Heard, that's right. Oh, yeah, look, he had a bit of a breakup there, Julian. Did it affect his career, do you think, Shane? I think it did a bit, maybe. It was sort of a lot of dirty laundry being hung out, so maybe that affected his career or we wouldn't know, yeah?
1: Yeah, no. Julian's, asked a good question there because it did affect his career and he's done a few movies since, but no one really wanted to hire him. He was not very much in the Hollywood scene. He was doing more movies in Europe as well. So very hard to find, but he's playing Scrooge. So he is in a new movie, but it won't be till Christmas time. He's playing Ebenezer Scrooge in a new Christmas Carol.
0: Yeah.
1: So that's all I know at this point.
0: He's a good actor, Julian. Do you like him? He's not as handsome as he used to be, like you and me, Julian. We've kept our good looks, but Johnny Depp, he's not as handsome as he used to be.
2: He actually sang in that. I didn't know he had a singing voice.
0: No, he's in a band or something. Is he? Am I making that up as well?
1: Yeah.
0: No,
1: he's in a band. Yeah, that's right. He's in a band. Hollywood Vampires, I think that's what the name of their band.
2: Now, I want to ask Shane also, it was written by Stephen Sondheim. Did you ever see Elizabeth Taylor in the gigantic flop, also by Sondheim, A Little Night Music? It only did 2 weeks in Melbourne at the Australia Twin. I was lucky to have caught it. Did you ever see A Little Night Music?
0: A Little Night Music.
1: I like Elizabeth Taylor, but no, I have not seen that. So I'll have to note that because I love Elizabeth Taylor, but I did not know she did that musical. So thank you.
0: Taylor, there you go. Thank you, Julian.
2: Thank you, sir.
0: Good on you, mate. You have a great Sunday, Julian. We always enjoy your calls. 133-693 is the phone number as we talk movies with Shane A. Bassett, Devil Wears Prada 2. We'll talk about that after this.
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1: Australia Tonight weekends. I'm Pat Panetta. Jumping Jays here, and it's Sunday morning, the 3rd of May at 17 past 5. And Shane A. Bassett, movies, streaming, and showbiz. Shane, and Devil Wears Prada 2. Tell me about this one.
2: Yeah, well, speaking of box office hits, this has already been huge, and it's only been out since Wednesday. Look, I'm a big fan of the original. That was 20 years ago in 2006, when I rewatched it only last week, I was surprised, actually. I thought it was less than that, but it's been 20 years. And Meryl Streep got an Oscar nomination for it. She has a masterclass of acting. But they all come back. Meryl is back. She's 77 years old now, still going strong. She's on fire in this. Yeah. She's joined by Emily Blunt, Anne Hathaway, Stanley Tucci. You know, those three have come back. Yep. They've reunited for the new one. And, of course, Lady Gaga, Lucy Liu, and others join the cast. Hmm. Australian actor Patrick Bremel from Accounts.
1: Yeah, everyone loves him.
2: Yeah, he's in it. Because the original had Simon Baker, another Australian actor. So we've got another Aussie actor here. Yep. But overall, look, it's a different... I mean, the fashion world, which is what it's mostly about, fashion and journalism, it's all different, changed in 20 years. But it's great. Like, it really fits. It's a different kind of movie. But if you like the original, you're still going to get a good laugh. Great soundtrack. And worthy of a big group. So I believe are going to see it all together.
1: Yeah, people love it.
2: Big friends are all getting together and having Devil Wears Prada visits to the cinema. So yeah. I loved it. I actually, right up my alley. So okay. I love the original more, but this is, I wouldn't say a better movie, but it's a worthy sequel.
1: I'll have to catch up with the hype on this one because, as you say, lots of people really love it and your group's going to watch it. It's about the fashion world. So it's a great movie. I guess it's that sort of, fashion and those sorts of things. More female skewed, I'm sort of guessing, but for everybody, you said you enjoyed it. Anne Hathaway gets yelled at by Meryl Streep for the... I remember that bit. Well, she was like... Is that right? She plays...
2: Meryl Streep plays like
1: a fashion designer.
2: More of an editor of a magazine.
1: Right.
2: Like a send-up of Anna Wintour, who runs Vogue. Oh. And she never really yells. That's the thing. She's got a powerful, subdued
1: way. But passive-aggressive, right.
2: Passive-aggressive. So, and it just works. But Anne Hathaway was the new sort of assistant and getting treated really badly to begin with in the first movie, but then she wins her over. Yeah. And the ending of the first Devil Wears Prada, if you haven't seen it, I won't spoil it, but it was definitely wrapped up. You know, it didn't need a sequel. In my eyes, it was a movie that probably never needed a sequel. Mm. But here we are 20 years later, and what they call, when sequels are many years after the original film, they're called legacy sequels.
1: Right.
2: So this is a legacy sequel, and it works. It absolutely works.
1: Mm. Helen's on the line in Greensboro. Hi, Helen.
3: Good morning to you both. Mine are two silly things that I have seen recently. My daughter came over and we watched Crime 101 on Prime. And the car scenes were too long. Otherwise, it was okay. I wouldn't have paid to go to the pictures to see it. I'm glad I saw it.
1: What was it called, Helen? Car 101?
2: Crime 101.
3: With Helmsworth, Hayley Berry, and Mark Ruffalo. It was ending was better. I liked the ending.
1: Mm.
2: I really enjoyed it. I love Halle Berry and Mark Ruffalo. I've said he's a bit like Columbo.
1: Oh yeah, that's right. Yeah, he does too. And where do you get that? Was that on Netflix? Where did you watch that, Helen?
2: Prime Video.
1: Prime Video. I mustn't have seen the question.
3: And the only thing we criticised was the car scenes because they were just way too long. It wasn't necessary in the whole movie. The other stupid thing I watched, it's got 12 seasons. It's a poor version of Midsummer Murders, and it's called Broadwater Mysteries.
2: Mm. I don't know that one.
1: Okay.
3: It's from New Zealand.
1: Right.
2: Okay.
1: Broadwater Mysteries. You like the sort of the crime and mystery type stuff, Helen?
3: I love it.
1: That's your genre.
3: It's like It's like Midsummer Murders, but it's a very, very poor version of it.
1: Right,
3: but
1: okay.
3: If you want to watch something, like there's 12 seasons, and I'm surprised it went 12 seasons. but it's set in a little town in New Zealand, and I didn't realise the town had that many people to be murdered.
1: That's right.
3: It had 8 episodes on each season, and it went on for 12 years. I don't know whether...
1: Don't go to that little town in New Zealand. You're a goner. Thank you, Helen. Thank you. Is there any word more...
4: Thank you, Helen.
1: Is there a word more fun to say than genre? Genre. I reckon that's one of those words you could just say it all day. Denny is in North Fitzroy. Don't hang up on me, Shane. I've been on for six hours. I'm a little bit
4: that's
1: chocolate.
4: All good. I'm here.
1: hello, Denny.
5: Hi, Pat. Hi, Shane.
1: Hello, Denny.
5: I wanted to ask, is there going to be any more American Horror Story?
4: A new one just came out, I believe.
5: Fairly recently.
4: Yeah, I think so. Or it's on its way. There is one. I think it's out now. Or if it hasn't been released yet, it's coming soon. Have a look on Disney Plus.
5: Oh, Disney Plus is not going to be on Binge anymore?
4: No, I don't think so. No, I don't think Binge have got the rights to it. Disney Plus is where you've got to check that one out.
5: That's why I couldn't find it.
1: All right, Arthur of West Footscray is going to come around. You're in North Fitzroy. Arthur would like that. We'll all come around and watch the American Horror Story with you there, Denny. I did watch something this week. You normally ask me, you've given up asking me, Shane, because I normally don't, but I watched something...
4: Oh, great.
1: Yeah. Should I mention it now or after the break?
4: You can mention it after the break because then I can deliberate.
1: Okay. But I'll whisper it to you because you can think about it because you might know. It's the Hulk Hogan doco thingy on Netflix. I saw the first episode.
4: Oh, okay. Yeah.
1: Okay.
4: That's very diversive, I must say.
1: Yeah, is it? Okay. All right. We'll talk about that. And also, you've got a few more movies to talk about after this.
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2: That's right, kids. It's Australia Overnight. I'm Pat Panetta. It's 27 past five. And Shane A. Bassett, we're talking movies. And Wolfram. Wolfram, new in Aussie film cinemas.
3: Yeah, new Australian movie playing now. We're just talking about Australian movies. When I first started speaking with you, Pat, about a couple of flops. Well, here we go for another one. It's a really great film, actually. It's about the 1930s in Australia, where times were pretty harsh and there were some children that were not employed. They were sort of taken from their families, and Aboriginal children taken from their families and used to work in mines. Mm. Now, this story is about the three children who escape the workers, they're white workers, and go looking for their mum because they've been separated from their family. Mm. And it's almost like Rabbit Proof Fence in some ways, where, you know, there's kids going across Central Australia just to survive. Really good film. It's directed by Warwick Thornton. He is a director of note. He's been overseas to Cannes Film Festival, the Berlin Film Festival, among others, showing his movies. He's an accomplished Australian filmmaker and always has Indigenous, you know, stories that he brings to the screen that might not relatively always be told. Great film, very, very harsh at times, but also uplifting. Deborah Mailman, Matt Snable, two of the lead actors in it, which I really like both of them. Deborah Mailman's the mum. So you see her journey trying to find the kids and then the kids trying to find her. Really, really good movie, but be prepared. You know, it's a part of Australian history that doesn't, you know, get spoken about much, I guess.
2: It's
3: a Western adventure drama.
2: Yeah.
3: Very much well made, and Warwick Thornton has this tone about him. It's almost like a follow-up, not quite a sequel, a follow-up to his movie Sweet Country, which is really good too if you haven't seen that one from a few years ago.
2: Arthur's in West Footscray. Hi, Arthur.
4: Good morning, Pat. You sure woke me up. Good morning, Shane and Jay. What was the horror movie you were talking about just before? Please, the title.
2: Oh, that was American...
3: American Horror Story.
2: American Horror Story.
3: The series.
4: All right. Just a question.
3: Disney Plus.
4: That's a series, right. Is the Terrifier 4 still on schedule between June and July?
3: Oh, no, not this year. I don't think so. I've heard no set dates for it, which means unlikely because June, July is very close. We're in May already, and I haven't heard anything, Arthur. So I think it's not coming out just yet. If anything, it'll be out around October, wouldn't it, for Halloween? I'm not sure.
4: I was hoping to get my hopes up. Never mind, I'll wait till
3: Yeah, no, if I hear anything, I will report it to Pat, so I'm sure you'll be listening, but I haven't heard anything yet.
2: Keep listening.
4: No, it's all right. Thank you. Cheers.
2: Now, why is the Hulk Hogan documentary on Netflix, and I saw most of the first episode, is that a bit controversial? Because he was controversial in a way. Well, political, or was he, there was something around him there. I didn't get to that part yet.
3: I think you will because this is four parts, this documentary.
2: Yeah.
3: And a lot of it goes down some dark rabbit holes.
2: There was a video or something that popped up of him, yeah.
3: Yeah.
2: Right.
3: When he passed away originally, you know, I was asked to go on Sky News and I did a bit of a retrospect on him.
2: Yeah.
3: So I went down and looked at a lot of footage and history of him. As much as many people loved him, a lot of people did not.
2: Right.
3: And he was so famous and huge for such a long time, but he squandered it. You know, it was like a really fast way to the top for him, and then he plateaued and went down as well. It's very sad in some ways. But, yeah, a very controversial figure, Hulk Hogan. I was never a big wrestling fan, but I do remember him as a kid in Rocky III.
2: Yeah.
3: He popped up. He was in Rocky III.
2: Yeah, he, that's right. He was a massive star. Actually. You know, I'm a bit older than you, but the wrestling was a big thing. You know, it talks about the different generations.
3: Rock and roll wrestling.
2: The rock and roll wrestling, yeah. And, yeah, big sort of world star. And they do feature him in this documentary, and he's not well. He's sort of hobbling around, so maybe just injuries through his years of wrestling. He talks about it. It was fake and all, but, you know, all that stuff. But it's taxing on the body. But interesting, yeah, I'll watch it a bit deeper.
3: One thing about Netflix, and they do a lot of documentaries, is they really do get their footage. They find, you know, unusual, unique footage quite a lot. Not everything you've seen before. And also they dig deep with people who are, you know the subject or whatever. So I'm quite impressed by a lot of the Netflix documentaries that come out. But he was a very controversial character. And, yeah, the rock and roll wrestling still is a thing. Yeah, I've never really been into it.
2: What about this on Apple TV, Windows Bay?
3: Widow's Bay is absolutely... how can I put this? I didn't even know of this show just over a week ago, and now I am recommending it to everybody. It's on Apple TV Plus. It stars Matthew Rhys. Matthew Rhys I saw recently in The Beast in Me. Speaking of Netflix, that's a show he did with Claire Danes that I raved about. Well, this one, he plays a mayor of this town in New England, America, and, you know, it's near the ocean. It's an island off the mainland, and he wants more tourism. You know, he's a mayor, he just wants people to come and visit, but he needs to do something about that. So what he does is gets the New York Times, one of the journalists, they do a story, and it brings in a whole lot of tourists because it's a positive story about the island. However, old wives' tales and stories from years gone by have this island as cursed, and things happen on this island. So when all of a sudden these people start arriving to have a holiday on this island, things start going kind of bad, and you find out a little bit about the history of the island. It's a really good show. I don't want to give anything else away, but Widow's Bay. And it's horror themed, right, but it's more dark comedy as well. It's very funny. But wonderful show. I can't recommend it enough. It's one of my favourites of recent weeks.
2: Yeah, it's nice to know.
3: Widow's Bay.
2: Yeah, what to sort of look for, I guess, to state the obvious, because you can sort of flick, can't you? You sort of go through and not sure what to go to. Sometimes it feels like there's so much on but nothing to watch at times, do you think?
3: Harder now because there's so many streaming services. And Apple TV is one that I think a lot of people will get again soon if they have had it before or haven't had it, because there's a new series of Ted Lasso coming back.
2: Yeah.
3: And Ted Lasso was a huge hit for them, and it was one of their first shows when they first launched the streaming service on Apple. So Ted Lasso will probably bring a lot of people to Apple, but Apple have a lot of great shows. Your Friends and Neighbours, the one with John Hamm,
2: yep.
3: That's also really good. That's on Apple, among others.
2: In Epping, Annie has phoned. Hi, Annie.
5: Good morning. Good morning, everyone. I'm just ringing up to say I went last Sunday night to see Michael the movie. Pat, you were saying, are you old enough to see it? Well, I'm 72.
2: Right.
5: And I thoroughly enjoyed it. I loved it. I went with my daughter, which she's now 42.
2: Right.
5: And in 1992, she actually went to see Michael Jackson live here in Melbourne.
2: Yeah,
5: it was fantastic. I enjoyed it,
2: There you go. Did you dance? Were people dancing in the cinema?
5: Look, not really, but, you know, it had everybody going. We actually gave them an applause at the end.
2: Yeah, wow.
3: Yeah, that's great.
2: Yeah, that says something. Yes.
3: It's a crowd pleaser, and I've heard that, so I'm really glad that you and your daughter enjoyed it.
2: Would you go and watch it again, Annie? My daughter saw it twice.
5: I actually said that. I could see it again. Mm. And I didn't think, you know, at my age, but I didn't say that.
2: Yeah.
5: I would see it again if I had to, yes.
2: Does the Epping Plaza there have any cinemas? Where do you go watch a movie in Epping?
5: I went to Westville in South Morang.
2: Right, okay. There you go. I reckon, with the music would get you going, that's for sure. Thank you, Annie. Appreciate it.
3: Thank you, Annie.
5: Thanks.
2: Shane, thank you, mate. How's your soccer team going?
3: Well, it's into the finals now. My soccer team didn't get into the playoffs, so no good this year. Central Coast Mariners.
2: Okay.
3: And my football team, my NRL team, they play today, the West Tigers. Okay. So I'm looking forward to that.
2: Good on you, Shane. Have a wonderful Sunday, and we'll catch you back here next week on the this segment, Movies and Streaming. Thank you.
3: Cheers, Pat. Have a great day, everyone. Bye.
2: Shane A. Bassett, talking movies every Sunday on Australia Overnight. It's a Shake It Off Sunday. We'll do a quick round of Shake It Off. So what's on your mind just before you get into the day? Is there something you need to get off your chest that might be getting up your nose or annoying you? Use this radio show to vent. 133-693. What do you need to shake off? Something in the news or the media that you've seen that you need to just share with us? Could be an event or something to tell the world about. 133-693. What do you need to shake off? The prize is the Pestrol Prize, the electric bug squatter. We'll send that to you. It's a handy device to have. 133-693. Tell me, what do you need to shake off? Your chance to win a prize after this.
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2: Australia Overnight. It's a Shake It Off Sunday with Pat Panetta. Call now
11: 133693. 133693.
2: And tell us what you need to shake off. Everybody goes in the running for the prize. Thanks to Pestrol, the electric Mozzie Swatter. Very handy. We'll send it to you. 133693 is the number to shake it off. And the text line is 0477 693 693. Sandy is very disappointed with the Carlton footy team in the AFL. Beyond disappointing, it says here, woeful. Sandy, not happy and wants to shake that off via the text. Tanya's on the phone. Hi there, Tanya.
12: Hello, Pat. Good morning to you.
2: Hello, Tanya in Mornington. How are
12: Mount
2: you?
12: Mount Eliza. Mount Eliza, Pat.
2: Oh, right. Close. Yeah. Just a bit further down.
12: Yeah, hello, a little bit Tanya. Closer. Yeah, next suburb. Closer to you.
2: Yeah, that's right. If you're heading towards the city. Now, tell me, Tanya, right. It's been a while, actually. You've phoning us up, which we're happy about. What's on your mind?
12: Well, I agree with the First Lady. I mean, I think Carlton are just absolutely ridiculous this year so far. Very disappointing, but that's not what I'm going to shake off. You know what I'm going to shake off, Pat, this time is how slow the court systems are.
2: Mm.
12: In all matters, criminal, family, it's just, it's absurd. And how people can actually just ask for, not against me or anyone I know at this stage, but IVOs without evidence. They just get given them, then they can drag them out 3 months, another 3 months, adjourn it. When they actually then pull out on the last, you know, on the 11th hour, because there are no evidence, there is no evidence. And it's wasting the court's time.
2: Mm. And justice delayed is justice denied, as they say. You've got to turn it around pretty quickly.
12: It's such a waste of time for, you know, really important matters that people do have to deal with. And it just, as my friend who is a barrister, he said, a lot of people use it. It was meant for a shield, but they use it as a sword now.
2: Right. These are those sort of the AVOs and things. Well, that's a shame. If people are using it strategically to harm others, that has to be weeded out. And you're right about also, you know, quick as we can. I know there's a backlog in the courts and these sorts of things. If a crime is committed, it then has to go through the process pretty quickly and then dealt with. Hello, Diane.
13: Hello,
2: Diane.
13: I am absolutely furious that what happened at Bondi has been swept under the carpet.
2: With the interim report that's been released?
13: That's right.
2: It's not going enough? Yes.
13: It's never happened in any other situation where it's been a similar situation as that. And
2: Does it feel like a massive waste of time, this report?
13: No, it should have been investigated further and a proper report done. A proper report.
2: Yes.
13: If this happened in England or the United States, it would have been handled completely differently.
2: Look, I haven't read the report. I spoke to Terry Barnes about it yesterday and, the lack of preparation is my understanding, something came through. The government's not really taking it seriously, the anti-Semitism, thinking like it'll be okay, and it wasn't, obviously, in the end, these sorts of things. I think the laws existed, but they weren't, and thinking like it'll be okay, and it wasn't, obviously, in the end, these sorts of things. I think the laws existed, but they weren't being used.

0: Okay. Thank you, Diane. 133693. Some more calls after this.
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5: 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The Middle East conflict serves as a wake-up call for Australia. The latest data has confirmed Australia has 34 days of diesel, 32 days of jet fuel and 36 days of petrol supply on hand, which includes stocks offshore. That means Australia could come to a standstill in a month if a conflict occurred in the region. I'm Colin Boyce. Australia must increase its domestic and industrial fuel supplies and its refining capability now. Authorised by Colin Boyce, MP, Gladstone.
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0: Across the nation, it's Sunday morning, Australia overnight. Great to have your company. I'm Pat Panetta. And Wilma is here. Hi, Wilma.
12: Hello, Pat. It's a beautiful morning. But, Pat, I just want to shake off. I've got a condition called restless legs. I first got it about 15 years ago when I had a knee replacement with the physical. But I lost my husband on the 15th of March, and now it's become a stress thing, which is which has made it worse. So I would like to really shake it off, Pat.
0: Okay, restless legs. I know you. Next Sunday, if you're out, if you're on the radio at about midnight, I'm sure Russell Setright, our naturopath and herbalist, spoke about restless legs, and we'll have some advice for you there. I know you're going to wait a whole week for that, but Russell Setright, I might have to make a note of that and talk to him about that, because you're not the only one, Wilma. There's a few out there, that's for sure. Paul in Brisbane. Hi, Paul.
13: G'day, Pat. I'd like to shake off what I call, as an old bloke, the insanity of humanity when I look at the world, the wars, the Ukraine, Gaza, and now I'm just reading about the order form that Australian government, we're a trillion in debt, we've got $368 billion into submarines, and all of the things that they've got on order now, the weapons of war, is sort of insanity when there's so much need in our society. You know, we've got health, dental,

0: education, homelessness, and we're spending all this money worldwide, let alone the carbon footprint, to produce all these weapons of war. And it's just human insanity, the insanity of humanity.
1: Yes, it's a necessity, are you saying, Paul? Is it sad that we have to produce these weapons and have to invest this money to protect ourselves? Is that sort of your point, because there's all this conflict in the world right now?
0: Well, Pat, I think we've got to get a different mindset. I think the world has got to come to, this is an insane path that we're on, which can only end up very badly. We've got wonderful communication around the world. Can't we have a reset where we can try and benefit people rather than big arms companies?
1: There's always been war ever since humans have been on this planet.
0: Sure.
1: So to sort of find peace, you're right. I mean, for some reason we can't get on, which means we need to protect ourselves from those aggressors.
0: It's insane. It's in this arms race that we're on is insane. And then when you've got bullying presidents that threaten to take a country back to the Stone Age, and it's costing billions a day that they don't have because they're up to $42 trillion in debt, what could go wrong?
1: Yes, what could possibly go wrong?
0: The insanity of humanity.
1: There you are. Okay, thank you, Paul. We'll squeeze in a couple more if you like. 133-693, what is getting up your nose this morning? Just to get off your chest before you get into your Sunday. And what do you need to shake off? 133-693 as we head to news, which is 8 minutes away. Let's look at some weather for you today. Sunday, the 3rd of May in Broome, a sunny day and top of 36 degrees. In Perth, partly cloudy today for Perth, and 22 degrees is the top today for beautiful Perth. Right now we're on 7. In Adelaide, showers and wind easing, a max of 18, currently 13 degrees for Adelaide. In Melbourne, showers and 23 today for Sunday, right now sitting on 19.6 degrees. In Hobart, showers increasing in 23, Hobart's on 15 right now. Canberra, showers increasing in a max of 23 today, 12 degrees currently in Canberra. Wollongong, a mostly sunny day, 24 degrees. Sydney, a mostly sunny day with a top of 26 degrees, right now sitting on 18. In Newcastle, a mostly sunny day and 27 degrees. In Brisbane, the River City, possible shower and 26 for Brisbane, right now 17. Townsville, a mostly sunny day, 29 degrees. Darwin, a sunny day, 34 degrees. And in Alice Springs, a partly cloudy day, 23 degrees. There you go. We'll take a break and come back right after this.
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1: And in Brisbane, Brett is on the line. Hi there, Brett.
13: Oh, good morning. How are you doing?
1: I'm good, Brett. What's up?
13: I've got two quick ones, if I may. I've got to shake it off. What I'd like to shake off is our trust in some of the things we keep watching on the internet. There is a lot of AI-produced stuff.
1: Yeah, got to be careful. Yep, agreed.
13: And it's very hard to know what's real and what's not. So I'm trying to find trusted sources of independent truth is always challenging.
1: Yep.
13: And I think I'll say, rather to shake it off or shake it up, good on Paul. I liked his comments. I think the questions about, you know, how we could look at redistributing what we spend in the world. We spend a massive amounts of money. You look at something like the US, if you have a look, and he mentioned at the $42 trillion debt, if you look at their debt over the last, basically the last 4 years, which has been probably, you know, when we've had a fair bit of influence from Trump, it has skyrocketed. So their economy is a bit of a false economy at the moment. Looks like they're doing all right, but they're borrowing to the hilt.
1: Okay, thank you, Brett. Yeah, they're numbers on a page, aren't they? These debts, trillion-dollar debts and these sorts of things. You do wonder where that all comes from. It's sort of the fiddling of the books in a way. Thank you, mate. All right, that's the Sunday morning edition of Australia Overnight. Thank you for listening. Thanks to Jumping Jay, Producer Jay, there in the soundproof booth, pressing the buttons and putting the program to air across the nation. If you missed any of the show, you can find the podcast version of this program at the website 2gb.com or 3ow.com.au. I'll be back next weekend. So until then, have a great day, have a great week, and remember, no regrets. Bye.

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1: Good morning, Alana McIntyre here with the latest. A man is in custody after two bodies were found at a home in Sydney Southwest overnight. A 64-year-old man was found with serious head injuries around 1:30 this morning in Rosemeadow, along with the bodies of a woman and a man. Around an hour later, a silver sedan arrived at the scene and police arrested the 32-year-old driver. In a by-election that's been seen as a good indicator of what could happen in Victoria's election later this year, the Liberals have claimed victory in the seat of Nepean on the Mornington Peninsula. Anthony Marsh, now the incoming MP.
2: It is the honour of my life to be standing here in front of you as the next member for Nepean.
1: The One Nation candidate conceded the by-election but flagged that he will have a second run at the state election in November. The US has announced that about 5,000 troops will be leaving Germany amid a spat between US President Donald Trump and German Chancellor Friedrich Merz over the war with Iran. Donald Trump has also suggested pulling American troops out of Italy and Spain. The Queensland Government is taking steps to unlock government-owned land to shore up its fuel supply and gain some energy independence. The Courier Mail reports land close to ports at Brisbane, Mackay, Gladstone, Bundaberg and Abbott Point are going to be used to build fuel storage tanks. And King Charles has left Bermuda.
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1: In NRL, more pain for Parramatta with Riley Smith hurting his sternum in the Eels' 36-14 loss to the Warriors. Coach Jason Ryle says at this stage it's unclear just how bad the injury is.
3: He's got a sore sternum, but he'll be right.
4: He's had sternum stuff earlier in the year.
3: Yeah. I'm not sure. We'll have to wait and see after scans.
1: If he is sidelined, it means seven Eels are now injured. While the Roosters had a 38-24 win over the Broncos, Brisbane skipper Adam Reynolds suffered a sickening head knock. Tom Duffy will probably replace him in next week's game against Manly.
0: 4RO weather for Rockhampton and Central Queensland. 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
5: Partly cloudy today with a top of 29 in Rockhampton, Yeppoon 26, Gladstone 28 and Billawilla 30. And tomorrow will be a mostly sunny day and a top of 30 degrees.
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8: Good morning, Alana McIntyre here with the latest. It's a by-election that's been seen as a litmus test for the upcoming state election in Victoria, and it's resulted in a wave of blue across the Mornington Peninsula. Liberal Anthony Marsh claiming the seat of Nepean. Polls had predicted a tight contest with One Nation. Candidate Darren Herkus has flagged he will be back.
9: We've stuck to the moral high ground. And this, this leads us into November. We've got a good launching pad. We're going to go hard and go again.
8: On Sky there, two bodies have been found after emergency crews were called to a home in Sydney's southwest. A 64-year-old man was found with serious head injuries around 1:30 this morning in Rosemeadow, along with the bodies of a woman believed to be in her 60s and a man believed to be in his 20s. About an hour later, police say a silver sedan turned up and a 32-year-old male driver was arrested. The Queensland Government is taking steps to gain some energy independence. The Courier Mail reports government-owned land close to ports could be used to build fuel storage tanks. And the King has wrapped up his trip to the US and Bermuda, but it seems he did not impress everyone. Before meeting the Royal, the new Democratic Socialist Mayor of New York City, Zoran Mamdani, was asked what he would say to the King.
10: I would
7: probably encourage him to return the Kohinoor diamond.
8: He's talking about one of the most expensive diamonds in the world, which India has repeatedly called for Britain to return.
0: The Home Property Network. 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
8: Adam Reynolds could miss next week's clash with Manly after suffering a hard knock to his head in their 38-24 loss to the Roosters. Roosters forward Lindsay Collins also suffered a Category 1. The Warriors' winning ways continue, beating the Eels 36-14. New Zealand coach Andrew Webster says his side stayed at it.
10: If we lost our way, we got back at it pretty quick. Start of the game, we were okay. And then we put our foot down. There was a period there where I thought we were ruthless.
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11: Partly cloudy today with a top of 29 in Rockhampton. Yeppoon 26, Gladstone 28 and Billabilla 30. And tomorrow will be a mostly sunny day and a top of 30 degrees.
0: The weekend. 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

0: 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Thanks to Gus's. 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

0: News, Clash of the Chords. Thanks to Antonio's Express. It's for people who want a slice of the action, for those who work for a crust. It's a competition for listeners who need the challenge. And it's not about the dough. No, it's about the Antonio's Pizza Prize each week. Just vote for the song that's topping the other. So if you want a pizza, the excitement, join 4RO's Clash of the Chords. Thanks to Antonio's Express. Pizza, pasta, ribs in Musgrave Street.
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9: Good morning, Alana McIntyre here with the latest. Three people have died in Sydney's southwest after an alleged assault at a home. Crews were called to a property in Rosemeadow around 1:30 a.m. and they found two people dead, understood to be a man and a woman, alongside another man who had severe head injuries. The 64-year-old was rushed to hospital, but he died a short time later. A sedan turned up about an hour later and police arrested a 32-year-old man. Two people have been charged, accused of arson, over a fire at a Lebanese restaurant in Melbourne. Police are investigating whether it's linked to other attacks on other restaurants and bars across the city. Queensland has a bold plan to build its energy independence. The government is set to announce plans to accelerate fuel infrastructure. Six parcels of government land near ports will be opened up so companies can build fuel storage sites and maybe even refineries. It'll all need the tick of approval, though, from the federal government. The Liberal Party has claimed victory in the Nepean by-election in Victoria. The former Mornington Shire Council Mayor Anthony Marsh winning the seat, but One Nation's Darren Herker says he will be back to contest in the state election in November. And the British Prime Minister has suggested there may be a case for banning some protests in the UK following calls for a suspension of pro-Palestinian marches.
10: The repeated nature of the marches, many people in the Jewish community have said to me, it's the repeat nature, it's the cumulative effect.
9: Two Jewish men were stabbed in London this week. They were left with serious injuries.
0: A man's toy shop. 450 grand grease cartridge from $10.
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9: Another blow for Parramatta young gun Riley Smith had to be assisted off by two trainers during the Eels' 36-14 loss to the Warriors. Para coach Jason Ryle says the hookers hurt his sternum.
12: Yeah. It adds another layer of challenge to it, that's for sure.
9: While Brisbane skipper Adam Reynolds could miss next week's game after hitting his head hard on the turf during the Roosters' 38-24 win over the Broncos.
11: 4RO weather for Rockhampton and Central Queensland. 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
2: Partly cloudy today with a top of 29 in Rockhampton. Yeppoon 26, Gladstone 28 and Billabilla 30. And tomorrow will be a mostly sunny day and a top of 30 degrees.
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Phil McDonald, Sophie Formica and Aaron Stevens will be back Monday. In the meantime, playing a stack of great music like this. Weekends have never sounded better on 994.

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1: How are we going to stop people dying on our roads this afternoon on our commute home? What's going to make people slow down? And three things need to happen, and they need to happen urgently, and for God's sake, will someone listen? Well, one of them's being done. More police on the roads.
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7: Hi there, Alana McIntyre here with the latest. A man is in custody over a suspected triple murder at a home in Sydney Southwest. When police arrived at the property in Rosemeadow around 1:30 this morning, they found a 64-year-old man with critical head injuries, along with the bodies of a woman and a man. The man died at hospital. Around an hour later, a silver sedan arrived at the scene and police arrested the 32-year-old male driver. In a by-election that's been seen as a good indicator of what could happen in Victoria's state election later this year, the Liberals have claimed victory in the seat of Nepean on the Mornington Peninsula. Anthony Marsh, now the incoming MP.
8: It is the honour of my life to be standing here in front of you as the next member for Nepean.
7: The One Nation candidate conceded the by-election but flagged he will have a second run at the state election in November. The Queensland Government is taking steps to unlock government-owned land and gain some energy independence. The Courier-Mail's reporting that land close to ports at Brisbane, Mackay, Gladstone, Bundaberg and Abbott Point are going to be used to build fuel storage tanks. The land could even be used for refineries, but it will all need the green light from the federal government. It comes as officials warn the conflict with Iran is about to ramp up again after Donald Trump rejected a peace proposal from Tehran. And six Australians are going to be inducted into the ARIA Hall of Fame this year, including Kate Sobrano, Spider Bait and The Living End.
0: Grace Mears Shopping World. 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
7: The Roosters had a 38-24 win over the Broncos. The Broncos also losing skipper Adam Reynolds after he suffered a nasty head knock.
9: He's been concussed, so I think it's Category 1, so he'll be out for a week.
7: Coach Michael Maguire's confident, though, in Tom Duffy, who will likely replace him in next week's game against Manly. More pain for Parramatta, with Riley Smith hurting his sternum in the Eels' 36-14 loss to the Warriors. If he is sidelined, it means seven Eels are now injured.
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11: Partly cloudy today with a top of 29 in Rockhampton, Yeppoon 26, Gladstone 28 and Billawilla 30. And tomorrow will be a mostly sunny day and a top of 30 degrees.
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9: Hi there, Alana McIntyre here with the latest. The Nationals are calling for a royal commission following the death of a five-year-old girl in Alice Springs, with a man expected to be charged with murder this weekend. Leader Matt Canavan has told ABC's insiders that more needs to be done to help our Indigenous communities.
10: But since the defeat of The Voice, the government has effectively run scared from Indigenous policy.
9: Three people have died in Sydney southwest overnight after an alleged assault. Crews were called to a property in Rosemeadow around 1:30 a.m. and they found two people dead, understood to be a man and a woman, alongside a man with severe head injuries. The 65-year-old was rushed to hospital, but he died. A sedan turned up about an hour later and police arrested a 32-year-old man. Two people have been charged, accused of arson over a fire at a Lebanese restaurant in Melbourne. Police are now investigating whether it's linked to other attacks on other venues in the city. Queensland has a bold plan to build its energy independence. The government is set to announce plans to accelerate fuel infrastructure. Six parcels of government-owned land near ports could be opened up so companies can build fuel storage sites and maybe even refineries. And the King has wrapped up his trip to the US and Bermuda, but it seems he didn't impress everyone. Before meeting the royal, the new Democratic Socialist mayor of New York City, Zoran Mamdani, was asked about what he would say to the King.
11: I would probably encourage him to return the Kohinoor diamond.
9: He was talking about one of the most expensive diamonds in the world, which India has repeatedly called for Britain to give back.
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9: Adam Reynolds looks set to miss next week's clash with Manly after he suffered a bad knock to his head in their 38-24 loss to the Roosters. While the Warriors' winning ways continue, they beat the Eels 36-14 at CommBank. New Zealand coach Andrew Webster says his side stayed at it.
13: If we lost their way, we got back at it pretty quick.
9: And this afternoon, the Swans are taking on the Demons at the SCG in the AFL.
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2: Partly cloudy today with a top of 29 in Rockhampton, Yeppoon 26, Gladstone 28 and Billawilla 30. And tomorrow will be a mostly sunny day and a top of 30 degrees.
14: Are you ready?
0: It's the weekend. Whether you're heading to Rockhampton Zoo or taking a walk along the Fitzroy, we're here with you on 994RO and on iHeartRadio.